0: Are you ready?
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7: Oh.

0: while President Trump backing off of what he was talking about yesterday, where he was saying, hey, maybe we should get, you know, 20% off the top when it comes to vessels that we safely escort through the Strait of Hormuz. And he's backed off of that. And again, it, you know, it's one of those things where it is surprising how quickly people still react to every statement that Trump makes as if, okay, that's never going to change. Like, Donald Trump
1: spent a lot of time on Good Morning America on this morning. Marco Rubio just said last week it's international waters and you can't charge, but now he's going back. Right. And Trump is completely at odds with the Secretary of State, blah, blah, blah, blah, blah. And I'm like, dude, you think he meant that?
0: There's always an angle.
1: Yes.
0: To what he's talking about, always. And so he was asked, hey, why did you drop this 20% thing? And he explained it a little bit.
1: Okay.
2: Put that out yesterday. We've been doing that for many, many years. It was never fair to me that we would be guarding the strait when we basically don't take anything. We don't need the oil at all. And it wasn't important for us, but it was important for allies. It was important for people that we get along with very well, including the major Gulf State countries. So I put it out yesterday. I thought it was good. I was called by different people, different countries, kings and emirs and all of the people that we all know and we all love. And they've been, frankly, they've been very strong partners. And they said, we'd love to do it a different way. We'd love to invest in the United States with billions and billions of dollars and continue our record setting. Because there's never been a time like this with the United States, with the factories, with the plants, with everything else. And we would like to invest tremendously in the United States as opposed to charging a fee. And I like that, actually, because I don't think anybody should be able to charge a fee for the strait or for any other strait relationship in terms of other sections of the world. I don't think anybody should be really in that position.
1: Yeah, I think they also said, yeah, before the Trump-imposed war, it was free. That sort of thing.
3: Well, yeah, that'll come up.
1: Yeah, all just part of the coverage.
3: I think he should build a hotel in the middle somewhere.
1: Remember when they did the rendering for the new Gaza?
3: Yes.
1: Yeah. People went absolutely
3: Yeah, they went dog nuts. That's crazy, didn't they? Yeah,
1: they did. Yes, they did. Okay, other news.
3: I forgot about that.
1: The whole AI thing.
3: Just trying to remember it. Yeah, it's so funny.
1: Oh, yeah. Who wants to reimagine the Supreme Court? All of the left, it seems like.
0: Yeah, apparently. Yeah, Democratic Socialists of America co-chair Ashik Sadiq. Le Freak.
3: Yes. Been all over today.
0: Yeah, he made a lot of news on C-SPAN. Says, hey, there needs to be a reimagining of the Supreme Court.
1: Okay.
4: The Supreme Court was mentioned as something that we would want more democratic oversight over, and that is important. Right now, whether it's the Democratic Party in power or Republican Party in power, a president...
1: Because we hate them both, actually.
0: Right, exactly.
1: Yep. The Democratic Socialists do, yeah.
4: A president can just choose who to appoint that can be there for decades and help make decisions about how our government...
1: And he doesn't sound very educated.
0: He's an idiot. Yeah.
1: You can tell.
4: Life experience should be making decisions for everybody, and that tends to be pretty elitist, you know, people who go to certain...
1: Okay, dude, Democratic Socialists are all about elitism.
0: Yes.
1: That's what it is.
3: Well, who is he? We're rewriting the Constitution and Supreme Court because of you, you little jerk.
1: Yeah. Well, he learned it at university, Scott.
3: You're a weenie.
4: Well, colleges or law schools or whatever, and then are seen as experts.
1: But yeah, like you?
3: Experts?
4: They might not have the same interests, you know, like class interests of everybody.
1: Oh, gosh.
3: They get these masculine men. I'm tired of them.
0: Well, it is really funny to me, too, because he says, well, it's not very democratic. No, it's not. That's not the point of the Supreme Court. That's not how it was set up to function. And they're not making decisions for everybody. Lawmakers are making those decisions. The Supreme Court is just saying whether or not something's legal. That's it. They're not writing law.
1: Yeah.
3: They have this 26-year-old little wormy jackass rewrite history and Constitution for us. Sit down, you little twerp.
1: Wormy.
3: Yeah, just wormy.
1: Dude, you crack me up.
3: Just that kind of, he's a punk.
1: Yeah. Well, you know, the Supreme Court, they were talking today about threats that they've had.
3: Oh, well, and that's real. And I

0: I have no problem with more tax money going towards that, by the way. None whatsoever. Yeah,
1: to protect these people?
0: Yes.
1: Yeah.
2: Oh, yeah.
0: Well, Coney Barrett was talking about her son.
2: Yeah, Supreme Court Justices Amy Coney Barrett and Elena Kagan are on Capitol Hill asking for more security funding. And Judge Barrett, because they don't have dedicated security all
0: the time. No, they don't.
2: But Judge Barrett talked about the threats that she's gotten.
1: Okay.
3: Threats to my life were particularly intense a few years ago around the time of the Dobbs leak. My security detail sent me home with a bulletproof vest, and I carried it into my house, put it into my bedroom, dropped it down on a table, turned around, and my 12-year-old son was standing in the doorway of my bedroom, and he wanted to know what it was and why I had it, and I didn't know how to respond because maybe I lack imagination, but I didn't expect that performing this service was going to put me in the position of explaining to my children what a bulletproof vest was and why I had to wear one. It's also been reported in the news that roughly 6 weeks ago, I was the victim of a swatting incident. Oh, yeah. At that point, one of my teenage sons opened the door to go out with friends and saw in our street, it was full of police cars, who had responded to a false report of gunshots and raised voices in my home. I was very, very grateful that I had Supreme Court police outside my home because they were able to stop and meet with and explain to the county police that it had been a false alarm. And so the police did not actually attempt to enter our home.
1: Jeez.
0: You know, the amazing thing is these people live in neighborhoods.
2: Oh, yeah.
0: You know, I mean, they live like a lot of people live.
1: Yeah.
0: I mean, it's not a gated community somewhere or, you know, some
1: island
0: McCooney lives on. Yeah.
1: Before you knew it, you would have thought that, right?
0: Well, yeah, I did think that.
1: I know.
0: I mean, I was surprised when I saw some of their homes just right out there. You drive right by them.
1: Well, with that nut that wanted to take out Kavanaugh.
0: Oh, yeah.
1: And then shows his house.
0: Yeah.
1: Like, oh, my gosh.
0: Yep.
1: Yeah, just living like regular people.
0: Wow.
1: Yeah.
0: Yeah, I don't mind my tax dollars going to that.
1: David, I have a question for you.
2: Okay.
1: As the former newsman, I'll always think of you partly as a newsman just because, you know, you keep track and how stories are covered, all that stuff. With the case with the young man that drowned, okay, Nolan Wells, is there something to this story that we all don't know?
2: So this is a kid who went out with some friends the 4th of July to a barrier island off the coast of Mississippi. Mm-hmm. A popular hangout party place, you know. And then his friends came back, but he didn't come back with them. And so they later found his body near that island, off the coast of that island that they had been going to. And the police are saying they don't suspect any foul play. But man, because he's white and he's black and his friends are all white that he went with.
1: Yes.
2: Boy, suddenly this has become just this, like, must-see TV kind of drama unfolding. You've got Ben Crump out there, the civil rights attorney, and they're all saying but not saying they think the white kids killed him.
0: Oh, yeah.
2: And there's no evidence of that.
1: Well, it's weird, man, because I've seen Good Morning America cover this several times, and you know, like there's some sort of new update they opened this morning.
4: Search for answers in the death of Nolan Wells. Aaron Katursky spoke to the sheriff and visits the island where Nolan was last seen alive.
5: There are no phones, there are no cameras, there's no police.
1: So they send Katursky down there.
2: Yeah.
1: Just, I don't know if you want to hear part of this report. The report's like 2 minutes.
2: Sure.
1: And you tell me what you think.
6: Community clamoring for answers about the death of 18-year-old Nolan Wells during a July 4th boat trip with friends. The sheriff is asking for help and pleading for patience.
7: I think it's important that we don't put ourselves on a timetable and that we don't rush ourselves. But I do think it's important to be diligent in gathering all the facts. That's what the family deserves.
1: Well, and obviously it's tragic. There's no doubt.
0: Mm-hmm.
1: And unfortunately, it happens all too often. Young people drowning. Yeah. There's alcohol involved. Foul play? I don't know.
6: Wells never returned from a remote barrier island off the Mississippi Gulf Coast.
5: The very thing that makes Horn Island such an idyllic spot to hang out for the day is what makes the case tricky for investigators. There's nothing here. There are no phones, right. There are no cameras, there's no police. It's why authorities have asked anyone who was here July 4th with Nolan Wells to come forward.
7: Even if you may think that it might be insignificant, every little bit helps. and that may be a bigger contribution than you think to this case.

0: Okay.
1: Could be a public tip that breaks it open for you.
2: Exactly.
3: A close friend of Wells, Trayston Shepherd, says the group spent the day swimming and drinking.
4: Well, we were just having fun all day, and then as the day went on, people started to drink more, and people started to get more drunk.
3: We asked the sheriff whether drinking or drugs played a role in Wells' death.
2: Of course, the rumors are out there, but we don't respond to rumors. We respond to facts.
3: And yeah. As investigators attempt to build a full timeline of the teen's movements and whereabouts that weekend, this photo showing Wells at a pool party has been circulating widely online and has been shared by his family's attorney. ABC News confirming it was taken a week before he visited Horn Island.
0: Okay.
3: Authorities initially suspect Wells drowned, although the results of autopsies by both officials and the one the family ordered are pending. On our visit to the island, we heard from a local boat captain about how the scenic haven could quickly turn treacherous.
5: Down there at the end of the west end of the island, yeah, there's a current that can, you know, get you really quick, and it gets deep.
1: So if you're an experienced swimmer, even that area of the island could be a little dodgy?
5: Yes, especially with the current down there at the very end. It kind of eddies. If you're out there trying to swim that deep, yeah.
0: And that's pretty much the report. Was there anything there that you kind of didn't already know?
6: There's, with all of the reports that I've seen, yeah, it's all innuendo-based, it seems. And it is true, like, when you go out to those barrier islands along the Gulf Coast, because, like, between those islands and the coast itself, a lot of times there's not really any surf, and the water is very, very shallow until you get out there, and that's where you get the riptides, that's where you can get those currents. And so, yeah, it's tragic, but it also wouldn't be surprising if somebody went into those waters and then all of a sudden found themselves in a lot of trouble.
0: Right. But this whole thing, it just feels like they want there to be a story so badly.
6: Yes.
0: It's just kind of sickening.
7: Well, Ben Crump doesn't show up unless, of course, that's going to be part of the story.
0: Yeah.
7: He doesn't bother. I guarantee you that. He's there because that's what he does.
0: Yeah. I suppose that is true. Some other just lighter news out there. Well, it's, you know, grilling season, of course. Do you know what the biggest grilling sins are?
7: Sins?
0: Yeah. Well, I bet David Van Camp knows. Did I just call you Van Camps?
6: Yes.
0: I bet David Van Camp knows, because he's like grilling guy.
7: Well, it's the Van Camps that were out there looking at the grill while Dad was doing it. So.
0: Well, yeah.
7: Yes.
0: Well, this is what people say they are. We'll see if David agrees or not. And I'm not going to say grilling tips from Van Camp.
7: No.
0: But possibly. And the five stories we're watching today in just a few.

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1: Touching another person's grill without permission, number one.
2: Well,
1: which I thought was hilarious.
2: If the grill is lit and somebody is working on it and you're like, I'm going to flip that burger, no, that is a, right. No.
1: Yeah, because you see a necessary need to do that without talking to the other person.
2: Right.
1: She just wouldn't do that.
2: That's just taking control of a situation where you're supposed to just be enjoying the ambiance.
3: Now, take the hose with you when you're up there. Get with it.
1: Is there something else that comes to mind that should be in the top five sins when it comes to grilling?
2: Well, you know, don't ask for a steak past medium rare.
1: That's not on the list.
2: Get out of my house, you know.
1: Okay. Not allowing the meat to rest before serving.
2: Yeah, you got to do that.
1: That was the number two sin.
2: Oh, wow.
1: That seemed to be high to me.
2: Yeah, you kind of have to take it off the grill a little bit before it's actually done. If you're using a meat thermometer, especially, you'll let those juices just cook.
1: Mm-hmm. Opening the lid unnecessarily.
2: Too many times, yeah. If you're a constant checker, that meat's never going to get done right.
1: Okay. Now this makes sense to me. Big sin: the backseat grilling.
2: Mm-hmm.
1: Like being a backseat driver.
2: Yeah.
1: They're hanging out in the background, but they're giving opinions constantly. Mm-hmm. Did you do this? Mm-hmm. But yeah, I don't know if you're doing that right.
2: Get off the patio. Yeah.
1: Yeah. And then number five was pressing down on a burger with a spatula.
2: Mm.
1: You're not supposed to do that.
2: Oh, okay. I don't know about that. Well, I don't really put the burgers directly on the grill anyway because it dries them out and they need to cook in the fat. So I throw a cast iron skillet down on top of the grill so I get the smokiness, but it also cooks right.
3: Good God.
1: See, there's an art to it, Scott. This is the Markley, Van Camp, and Robin show.
3: Guys should do a TV show from back there.
1: I know.
3: Cooking with David.
2: I'm just saying, like, yeah, you got to let burgers cook in their own fat. I mean, right on the grill is fine. It tastes fine to me, but especially if you're not using really lean beef, you're just going to lose all that just gooey goodness.
1: After hanging out with David for a couple of years, one day just, like, I called him a foodie. Whoa, whoa, I'm not a foodie. Like, dude.
3: Yeah, he changed his name to David Van Cook.
1: You're much more of a foodie than people that call themselves foodies.
3: I
1: appreciate it.
2: Yeah, and you got that whole cast iron filled with the fat that you can put on the veggies while they're on there. Yeah, it's good.
1: How is the Trump administration white supremacist? Oh, we've got a real beauty to explain it straight ahead.

0: happy Sunday, Central Illinois. Here's your WAND forecast. We're heading into this evening with mainly quiet conditions, mostly clear skies, with temperatures tonight dipping into those upper 60s. As we head into our Monday, we are back to quiet conditions and sunshine, but we're still being impacted by the smoke from those Canadian wildfires, so watch for that as you head outside into the work week. I'm meteorologist Tyler Riopalone.
1: ABC News, I'm Chuck Sievertson. More attacks going on in the Iran war. U.S. forces are carrying out another wave of air attacks against Iran, says the U.S. military, for the ninth consecutive night. There's a ship on fire off the coast of Oman, says the United Kingdom Maritime Trade Operations Center. No details. A new travel warning from the U.S. State Department, says ABC's Stephen Portnoy in Washington.
2: It says U.S. diplomatic facilities, including those outside the Middle East, could be targeted, and that groups supportive of Iran could target Americans throughout the world. This is the first such warning from the State Department since March.
1: Another U.S. service member's death this weekend in the Middle East was in northern Iraq yesterday, says the U.S. military, during the controlled exploding of a downed Iranian drone. The U.S. military says unidentified remains have been located in the search for a missing service member in Jordan, where two others were killed in an Iranian strike on Friday. This is ABC News.
3: I'm Will Stevenson. 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

0: The Markley Van Camp and Robin Show. I'm Jamie Markley, the Gen Xer. David Van Camp, the millennial, and the sexy boomer. That's Scott Robbins. Yeah. So the Trump administration is white supremacist. Why?
1: This is from the New York Times editorial board member, Mara Gay. She's the lady who had the hilarious math fail all those years ago.
0: Oh, yeah.
1: Talking about Michael Bloomberg, how he could have given every man, woman, and child in America $1 million.
0: Yes.
1: She was off by, with the amount of money that he spent on his campaign, and she was off by $999,998 or so.
0: Yeah, math, not her specialty.
1: No. Apparently,
0: race hustling is.
2: Good one.
1: Yeah, right. Well, she was talking about the ICE-involved shooting in Maine. The driver of a car was killed after he started driving towards an officer.
0: Mm-hmm.
1: They're trying to get him out of the car, and he said no, and then boom, he got shot.
0: Yes. But that's white supremacy.
1: Yes.
0: Okay. All right.
3: Right. And I just want to say, you know, I don't live in Maine. I'm not an immigrant, but I'm a proud American. And this administration has made every single American complicit in these deaths. This is happening with our taxpayer dollars that could be going to schools, to health care.
4: Because of what Susan Maine and Republicans are doing. And they've sat back and let this happen.
3: But the other thing...
0: Is that Scarborough?
1: Yeah. Yes.
0: Oh, this is... They actually put her on in the morning?
1: Yes, they did.
0: I thought they just put her on with the rest of the hacks.
1: No, they put her on in the morning.
0: Prime time. Wow. Okay.
3: Here is the hardliners in this administration. They don't care about the politics because many of them are white supremacists. And they don't care. They're cruel.
0: Yeah, proof.
3: And this is what they want. This is the same administration that removed protections for Haitians, for Syrians. At the same time, it's allowing more Afrikaners only. White South Africans only in. So this is all one of a piece. And when we ask ourselves, why is this administration doing something that is so obviously bad politics in addition to cruel and un-American, I think we need to really look carefully at all the anti-democratic behavior from this White House.
0: We have laws.
1: Yeah.
0: And Haiti, when you're talking about the Haitians, it was protected for what, 10 years?
1: Yep. Yeah, longer than that. Some of these folks have been here since the earthquake in Haiti. And even at the time, the Obama administration was like, okay, but this is going to be like 18 months and then you can go back.
0: Right. I mean, and there's no one that says, well, hold on a second,
1: no,
0: Mara, before you keep going with that take. By the way, I just happened to look, you know, you had her clip and I'm like, we've heard from her before. Some of her greatest hits just within the last couple of years is Trump is racist and wants to distract. Republicans are lying on racism and sexism against Kamala Harris. Do everyday Americans realize how much we need federal workers? That was right when Trump took office. Do you notice all those federal workers fired, right?
1: Yep.
0: Have you noticed anything about that?
1: No, I haven't.
0: Scott, there hasn't even been stories written about it, has there?
1: No.
0: Like, boy, there are huge gaps in A, B, or C. Well,
1: they had it early on, and then the administration actually reversed course in a couple of situations where they were like, oh, yeah, okay, now I understand. You know, if you just answered that email, tell me what you do throughout the day.
0: Right.
1: Instead
0: that
1: of
0: have helped.
1: Bit about it.
0: Yeah, Trump voters also need therapy.
1: Yeah.
2: Trump voters need therapy.
0: Yeah, I think that was like a month before the election in 24.
3: You know, I think men are in crisis, actually, in this country. I think that plays out different ways. And not all men are in crisis, of course. And not all men are just at home listening to Joe Rogan being angry or being recruited to fascism. Some just need therapy, like we all do. I go to therapy. That's great. But I think we need to have a real conversation about that.
0: Oh, my gosh.
2: I wouldn't be telling people you go to therapy because it ain't helping. not really a great advertisement for it there.
5: I said it's not working.
2: No, it's not.
1: I do like the idea, though, that like people are listening to Joe Rogan just stewing in rage. And I'm like, that's not my impression of Rogan's presentation or the audience.
0: No, but they think they know.
1: Yeah.
0: Man, she's something, dude. You know what? And all the whole race baiting nonsense, I was reminded of this. I saw it on X the other day. Someone reposted it. It was the classic takedown of Democrats by Ted Cruz, because it was Mazie Hirono was saying something about the Republicans are racist and blah, blah, blah, blah, blah. And Ted Cruz comes in.
5: What party was it that implemented poll taxes in the South?
6: And I don't want to necessarily speak in every single case, but I'm pretty confident it was mostly the Democrats.
5: And what party was it that put literacy tests in place in the South?
6: Same answer, mostly the Democrats.
5: And what party was it that had tests like how many jelly beans are in a bottle?
6: The Democrats.
5: Tell me, what party were the founders of the Ku Klux Klan from?
6: I'm pretty sure that was the Democrats.
5: Indeed. In fact, Nathan Bedford Forrest, the founder of the Klan, was a delegate to the 1860 Democrat National Convention. What party wrote the Jim Crow laws in the South?
6: The Democrats.
5: And so on this side of the aisle were members of the Republican Party. Who was the first Republican president?
6: Abraham Lincoln.
5: The Republican Party was literally founded to oppose slavery. We came into existence because slavery was a grotesque evil, and it was President Lincoln, the first Republican president, who signed the Emancipation Proclamation, who won the Civil War, and that resulted in the freeing of the slaves and the passage of the 13th, 14th, and 15th Amendments.
0: And you can look that up online. It goes on from there. It was brilliant. Just very funny to me. And I was just thinking of that as I'm listening to another race hustler on cable news with their nonsense. Yeah. And it just goes like, yep, they're white supremacists. Mm-hmm. And no one on the panel is like, who is? Who individually?
1: Explain that.
0: Based on what?
2: Well, it's like the sign people. I mean, when they're going to ask a question, I mean, when they got the fascist signs up and you say, well, what about Trump is fascist?
0: Yeah, they can.
2: Well, there's so many things, I just don't have the time.
0: But you would expect if you're, you know, out there with your propaganda that someone... is actually going to challenge it, and it just...
2: And you should have an answer.
0: You should have an answer, but it never happens.
2: No.
0: And then the dopes that watch it believe it. Part of the problem. All right, it's that time. We do it a couple of times a day. Go around the table. It may not be the biggest story out there, but it caught your attention. You want to bring it in. All right, David, what's your story here?
1: This is a guy named Chris Jackson. He is a big fan of Joe Biden. I believe he worked for him or with him at some point.
0: Okay.
1: And he is he's like the Japanese soldier fighting World War II, like 30 years after the end of the war, still thinking like Joe Biden was the greatest president of my lifetime, et cetera, that kind of stuff. Well, he had a take on Lindsey Graham's death. He shared a quote of Lindsey Graham when this was post debate of 2024, when Lindsey Graham was saying, yeah, I don't even know if Joe Biden can make it the next 4 months as president. He wasn't the only one saying that. But what Chris Jackson writes is, Lindsey Graham spent years questioning Joe Biden's cognitive and physical health, mocking his age and suggesting he might not make it another 4 months. Now Graham is gone. Joe Biden is still here. Sometimes life delivers the final fact check on issues like those.
0: Wow.
2: Unbelievable.
1: What a prick.
0: Yeah. I mean,
2: yeah.
0: Yeah. No kidding, man.
2: Oh, boy.
0: You know, it happens now when you see someone that has passed. And if they're conservative in the least, you know it's going to be nasty. All the different comments and everything that's said about them. It doesn't seem to work the same way. You still get people that will rip anybody.
1: Yeah.
0: They're bad people all over. But, man, when it's a conservative person, you know it's going to happen in huge numbers.
2: Mm-hmm. Yeah, just better to say nothing at all.
0: Sure.
2: To add your 2 cents, you know, just leave it alone.
0: Yeah.
2: Let people grieve. Let them do whatever they do.
0: All right, Scotty, what do you got for what's your story?
2: My story involved talking about race baiting. We're talking about that again today. One of the biggest race baiters on TV, in my opinion anyway, that has a regular show would be Sonny Hostin.
0: Yeah.
2: Spent years and years and years on The View, hammering away and preaching that nobody is above the law. No one is above the law. No one is... Then her own son gets cited for trespassing. And all of a sudden, the excuses are rolling in. She said, well, you know, he's a Harvard graduate. He has no criminal record. And then she said to the police, do you know who I am? I'm on The View.
0: She pulled that one?
2: Yeah.
0: Oh, I hadn't heard this yet.
2: Yep. I'm on The View. By the way, the trespassing thing is really, I mean, it doesn't matter a whole lot. The kid was out on a run, and he ran someplace he wasn't supposed to be, and he trespassed on property.
7: Okay.
2: And he was cited for it by the police.
7: Okay.
2: And this whole thing happened after that. But I'm just saying to myself, as I read this, I think, imagine, if you will, if this was Barron Trump that did this.
7: Oh, good.
2: Oh, my God. They'd have him, you know.
7: Oh, yeah. Yep.
2: Should do years in print. Do you know who I am? I'm on The View. I'm Sonny Hostin.
7: Yes.
2: Oh, God.
7: I happen to see this story.
2: Sufferable. Yeah.
7: Bryce Harper, Philadelphia Philly star.
2: Yep.
7: Trying to explain his role in this latest sports betting controversy.
2: Uh-oh, not him.
7: No, it was, this is what happened.
2: Oh, okay.
7: It was a controversial cameo video he recorded in November of 2024. And it was for a guy named Terry Thompson. Okay, and Bryce Harper said he thought he was just recording a holiday greeting. But the message has now been in this lawsuit alleging that FanDuel targeted this guy, Terry Thompson, who had lost $1.5 million on FanDuel.
2: Oh, boy.
7: Apparently, he had wagered $18.5 million with sportsbooks, but lost $1.5 million alone on FanDuel. And Thompson is suing FanDuel, saying, you're trying to take advantage of me. You were trying to go after me, knowing that I had a problem. So how does Harper fit into all this? Well, Bryce Harper said, I joined Cameo to engage with fans through paid personalized videos. You know, some people do that. Like, you can pay to have whatever celebrity wish someone a happy birthday, that sort of thing. He said what happened here was beyond anything I knew about or approved. Said he received what he thought was a personal request rather than a corporate business order to wish Terry a happy Thanksgiving. Said then FanDuel put its logo on the video and used it as a gambling promotion. I did not know FanDuel would do that. I didn't consent to it, and FanDuel has no right to do it. Some people are like, well, dude, don't know about that explanation, because as... You know, Bryce Harper looks into the camera and tells Thompson he's reaching out because your host Brittany from FanDuel wanted to wish you a happy Thanksgiving.
2: Right. Yeah.
7: Harper said he read the script in good faith. But, I mean, if you're going to mention FanDuel, do you know that that's going to be used in a certain sort of way?
1: Right. It's like you really think this random guy is just friends with someone who works at FanDuel?
7: Right.
1: And wanted to make sure that... She reminded him that he worked at FanDuel.
7: At the very least, yeah, it's right. Very naive.
1: Yes.
2: People would say that's true.
7: The Pennsylvania Gaming Control Board is already investigating FanDuel's use of celebrity messages to target high roller VIP bettors. Because apparently that's what happens. Yeah. You get people go, hey, happy whatever. Glad you're losing all this money to whatever. Yeah. To pay for my endorsement. I don't know. But... Harper's saying, yeah, I failed to, realize it was a gambling promotion. So we'll see where that goes with that loss.
1: That's what I always say, you know, whenever I sign a card, it's David Van Camp from the Markley Van Camp and Robin Show.
2: Yes.
7: Oh, goodness. All right. Much more to get to. Golly. What is it with people using their car as a weapon? We got Nimrods in the news coming up and a news update next.

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6: News update, David Van Camp.
7: President Trump teasing out what he's going to be talking about on Thursday night with the primetime address. It's been reported that it has to do with the 2020 election and foreign interference. And he says it's going to be a very big announcement, calling it really, really big news. He said the announcement will address what he described as a critical issue for the country, saying without free and fair elections, you don't have a country.
6: Ooh, very interesting. All right, we got to get to Nimrod. Here we go.
8: When the going gets tough.
9: Damn it, this is too hard.
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9: I love the poorly educated.
6: All right. Nimrod's the News. We go to Davenport, Florida, where a Wisconsin woman, 32-year-old Taquana Butler, was vacationing and said she was renting an Airbnb at Windsor Island Resort. So you come up there, there's a security guard, and you've got to show your ID because right. They have a list of people.
3: All right, Taquana had, I assume her name was on there.
6: Well, she didn't want to provide any identification.
3: Oh, see, that's a problem.
6: She said, what are you going to do if I drive through? And she was told by the security guard, that's not a good idea. Boom, she speeds right through the gates and she's gone. Well, the security guard got in his security patrol car, followed her, asked her again for identification, and to register her car as a visitor to the property. She's like, you know what, you're doing too much. And he stood next to his patrol car. She said, you want to get hit? And then drove into him, pinning his body between the passenger side of the vehicle and the driver's side of the car, injuring him. Jeez. He's going to be okay. So then at the airport, cops were waiting for her as she was going to be flying back to Wisconsin. So Taquana was charged with aggravated battery and aggravated assault with a deadly weapon. By the way, criminal record showed she has prior arrests in Wisconsin for disorderly conduct and domestic abuse. Yeah. And that's Nimrod's in the News.
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13: On the Sunday night, Monday morning show, more analysis over the weekend about how China interfered with the 2020 election. And might they be doing the same for this year's midterm?
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15: Good evening and happy Sunday, Central Illinois. Here's your WAND forecast. We're heading into this evening with mainly quiet conditions, mostly clear skies, with temperatures tonight dipping into those upper 60s. As we head into our Monday, we are back to quiet conditions and sunshine, but we're still being impacted by the smoke from those Canadian wildfires, so watch for that as you head outside into the work week. I'm meteorologist Tyler Riofalone.
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16: From ABC News, I'm Chuck Sievertson. A ninth straight night of air attacks on Iran being carried out by U.S. forces, says the U.S. military. Sirens have sounded again in Bahrain and Kuwait. Kuwait says it's shooting down Iranian drones. ABC News Chief Global Affairs Correspondent Martha Raddatz in Jordan.
17: Sources telling the New York Times F-16s from Germany and stealth F-35 fighters from Britain are being sent, along with aerial refueling capability. The now nearly 5 months long conflict bringing traffic through the critical Strait of Hormuz to a standstill. The price of oil now rising, along with the pain at the pump, with a gallon of gas approaching $4.
18: The International Atomic Energy Agency says it's looking into reports of an attack on the construction site of a planned nuclear power plant in Iran. Iran retaliating for these latest U.S. strikes, targeting its neighbors, including Jordan, Bahrain, and Kuwait. Jordan's army saying in a statement Sunday, three missiles launched from Iran fell in several locations in the country.
16: ABC's Marcus Moore, Energy Secretary Chris Wright on the Iran war.
19: This mission will go...
16: missing service member in Jordan, where two others were killed in an Iranian strike on Friday. Oil prices higher again as the war escalates. U.S. oil trading at 80.

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2: If Israeli Prime Minister Netanyahu comes to New York City for the UN General Assembly in September, Mayor Zoran Mamdani would like to order his arrest, if it's legal, as a war criminal, he tells the New York Times.
3: Look, I believe that Prime Minister Netanyahu belongs in The Hague. He's a war criminal who has been charged by the International Criminal Court.
2: In this hard-hit Peruvian city in the Andes, they're picking up after a 5.5 magnitude earthquake. Officials reportedly 6 dead, no word how many missing. New potential tropical storm threat.
4: Her name will be Bertha, expected to come around the Gulf Coast, first affecting the Florida Gulf Coast, then heading west all the way out to Texas. The system is currently disorganized south of Panama City, Florida. The National Hurricane Center has issued a tropical storm watch for the Florida Panhandle. They worry about flash flooding later through Thursday in Florida, Alabama, Mississippi, and Louisiana. Wayne Cabot, ABC News.
2: Police say 10 people were injured by gunfire, including the suspected shooter Saturday night in the Tucson, Arizona Entertainment District. Officer Frank Magus.
5: Tucson Fire Department personnel responded, assisted in rendering medical aid, and transported all of those victims to an area hospital. Right now, the investigation is continuing. It is a rather large crime scene, as you can imagine.
2: He says officer body cams should help the investigation. Spain beat Argentina 1-0 to be 2026 World Cup champs. Chuck Sievertson, ABC News.
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0: visit with Mary Foster, the editor's daughter. Originated as a series of stories featured in Black Mask magazine, Jack, Flashgun, Casey was created by novelist George Harmon Cox. The radio version debuted in the summer of 1943 and it aired for 7 seasons, then was revived in 1954 for a short run, which lasted just over a year. Well, this episode is from that latter version. Instead of longtime announcer Tony Marvin, that role is handled by Bob White. At Cosworth is joined by Jan Miner as Anne, and John Gibson as Ethelbert. Also listed for Bernard Linrow as Captain Logan, in this broadcast from January of 1954.
1: Crime Photographer, another adventure of Casey, ace cameraman of the Morning Express, who covers the crime news of a great city. With the original cast, author, and director, Crime Photographer, played by Stotz Cotsworth and written by Alonzo Dean Cole, tonight presents Road Angel. Morning, an infrequently traveled side road at the far northern limits of our wide, sprawling city. Police cars are there, and a grim-looking enclosed truck which bears the legend City Mortuary. Another car appears, draws to a halt, and discharges Casey and Ann Williams.
2: Captain Logan and the tech men are back among those trees, Casey.
3: Yeah, I see him, Annie. Hi, Logan.
4: Hello. Morning, Miss Williams.
2: Oh, hi, Captain Logan.
3: Hi, Charlie, Pete, Frank.
5: Hi, Case.
3: Well, who's been killing who today?
4: That I don't know yet. This guy was bumped off sometime last night.
2: Mm-hmm. He was a big man.
4: Yeah. Looks like whoever shot him collected a little trouble himself, Miss Williams. Look at the skin knuckles on his right hand.
3: A big boy here must have taken a healthy poke at somebody and connected, huh?
4: Uh-huh.
3: 2 bullet holes in his head. Size 38 caliber, I'd say.
4: 38 is right, Casey. We've already found one of the slugs. The other's still inside his skull.
3: Okay for pictures, Logan?
4: Yeah, go ahead. My tech guys have got their stuff.
3: Thank you, pal.
2: Any identification on the body, Captain?
4: Plenty, Miss Williams. His name was Edward Pierce, and he was a farm machinery salesman in Ardmore, about 200 miles upstate. The killer took all his dough and his car, but didn't bother with his jewelry or personal papers, including car registration and driver's license.
2: Oh, a robbery motive, then, hmm?
4: Looks like.
3: Hitchhiker job, Logan?
4: That's my guess. Whoever he picked up must have pulled a gun and forced him out of his car here. Pierce took a poke at him, and bang, bang. A kid cutting through this patch of woods on his way to school this morning discovered the body.
3: Hmm. Too bad this job wasn't done a little to the north of here, Logan, outside the city limits, huh?
4: Yeah. Less than half a mile, and cops in the next county would have had the headache.
3: Mm-hmm.
4: Why does everything happen to me?

0: Blue Note Cafe, Ethelbert the bartender speaking. You want Doyle and Kirschbaum's dry goods store? I'm sorry, lady, but this is one of the wrongest numbers you could get. Dry goods store.
1: Hi, Ethelbert.
0: Oh, hello, Casey.
1: Hi, Ethelbert. You got any coffee in the kitchen, huh?
0: Sure, Casey. Walter, bring out a cup of coffee and bring out some more olives. You just coming to work, Casey?
2: No, I've been out on assignment already this morning and way out, too.
0: Anything interesting?
2: Hitchhiker robbery and murder, apparently.
0: Gee, where's Miss Williams?
2: She's across the street in the city room banging out her story.
0: Here you are, Casey. Thanks, Walter. Tell me about this hitchhiker murder. Was it very gory?
2: No, pal, just run-of-the-mill. As it stands now, it'll rate no more than a few sticks on page 4 and maybe one of the pictures I shot in 2 Column Square.
0: Oh, that's too bad.
3: Morning, Ethelbert.
0: Here's Miss Williams.
2: Hello, Annie. Didn't take you long to finish your job.
3: Well, I didn't know how little there was to write. But now we got to do some follow-up stuff. Burke wants us to stick around homicide and get any inside dope that comes in.
2: Okay, Burke's the editor, so Burke's the boss. But he ought to know by this time that any on-the-record inside dope we get from Logan is also what every other paper gets.
3: Well, Burke says to feed the captain truth serum.
2: Well, let's go.
3: Yeah, I'll see you later, Ethelbert.
2: So long, pal.
0: Goodbye. I've heard of truth serum. Now, I wonder...
4: As I've just informed several of your competitors, Miss Williams, the state police found Pierce's car, undamaged and containing some very interesting exhibits.
3: Well, how nice for our competitors, Captain. What are the exhibits?
4: A fully loaded 9mm Italian Beretta pistol. It was wedged out of sight between the cushions of the front seat. And some beautiful fingerprints on the car door of a hoodlum named Carl Flagler, who was paroled about a month ago.
2: Oh, well, it looks like you're pretty close to your killer then, huh?
4: Seems so. There's an 8-state alarm out for Flagler. Yeah, it'll be a relief to have an easy one for a change. Excuse me.
2: Go ahead.
4: Homicide, Captain Logan speaking. Put him on. State police again, Casey.
2: Yeah?
4: Hello, Colonel. You have... Oh, that's just swell. Say, that really does it. And what did the punk say? Sure, they're all innocent. Oh, you bet I'll come up. And see you this afternoon, Colonel, and thanks a million. They've got Flagler at headquarters barracks in Clinton County. And when he was picked up, he had cartridges for that 9mm Beretta pistol in his pockets.
3: Well, looks like everything's over but the execution.
2: You know, it's a nice day for a drive up to Clinton County, Annie. We'd be getting away from some humdrum work. Maybe the boss...
3: I'll call Burke right away and ask him.
2: Yeah, tell him we can go in Logan's car and save the paper gas mileage.
5: You chiseler.
2: Say, Logan, you know, tying Flagler up with a 9mm foreign pistol kind of unties him from the .38 revolver slugs that went into Pierce's head.
4: I've been trying not to think of that.
5: What are you trying to do, spoil a beautiful day?
4: Listen, Flagler, be good to yourself and come clean. You finally admitted to the state police that Pierce gave you a lift in his car?
6: Sure I did. What else could I do after they told me what they had on me? Now look, copper. I did thrum a ride from that big lug you called Pierce, and I did have that foreign gat in my pocket, and I did try to pull a stick up on Pierce with it. And that's where the big difference comes in between what you think happened and what really happened.
4: Let's hear the big difference, Flagler.
6: Well, I've been trying to tell you. Look, I pulled my rod and told this guy to stop his car and get out. He did like I said, and I got out after him. Then I make a mistake and come too close to him. He grabs my gun and gives me a sock on the jaw that almost laid me out. Well, all I could do was run, and that's what I did. I didn't kill him. He nearly killed me.
4: That bruise in your jaws from the sock he gave you?
6: Yeah. And look at these loose teeth, huh? They prove I'm telling the truth, don't they?
4: We can prove enough to burn you, Flagler. No jury will doubt that you killed Pierce.
6: But I didn't. He was alive the last time I saw him, and he had my gun. I didn't have nothing to kill him with.
4: You could have had 2 guns, couldn't you?
6: I didn't. I swear I didn't. I tell you.
4: I'm through with him for the time being, Colonel.
7: All right, Jim. Take him away, Sergeant.
4: Come on, Casey.
2: Okay.
4: What do you think, Colonel?
7: Well, about the same as you do, I imagine, Captain. Maybe yes, maybe no.
4: Casey?
2: Well, if he did shoot him, why didn't he wipe his fingerprints off the car? The dumbest crook knows enough to do that.
4: Who can tell, Casey? Who can tell? Colonel, you sure your tech man didn't find even a trace of any prints in that car, excepting those of Flagler and Pierce himself?
7: Only a few smudges that couldn't be developed. Pierce had washed and polished the car himself just before he left his home.
4: Only a few hours ago, Casey, this looked like a beautiful day.

0: Anything new on that hitchhiker murder, Miss Williams?
1: Well, plenty. Ethelbert, haven't you seen the Morning Express yet?
0: Why, no. A fella left the Morning Globe on the bar here, so instead of buying your paper, I...
2: You know, just imagine this fella. He'd rather save a nickel than read fresh news, Annie.
0: I gotta be saving, Casey, when a certain friend of mine has owed me $16.50 for two whole weeks.
2: Look, I've told you, you'll get it out of my paycheck this Saturday. And incidentally, it's $15.60, not $16.50.
0: Casey, I distinctly remember.
2: Oh, so do I. $15.60.
0: What's plenty new on that case, Miss Williams?
1: Well, another robbery and murder. Apparently by a hitchhiker on the same highway between here and Ardmore.
0: Yeah? Mm-hmm.
2: Yeah. The guy's body was found last night. He was shot by the same .38 that killed Pierce.
1: And Carl Flagler was in jail when it happened.
0: That proves...
2: But at least proves that Flagler didn't pull the second job.
0: Yeah. Is this new killing up to Captain Logan?
2: No. It's outside of his jurisdiction. You know what I can't get through my head is how could Pierce have been dumb enough to pick up another hitchhiker after Flagler had tried to stick him up just a little early?
0: Well, maybe he didn't. Maybe he picked up somebody he knew.
2: Well, either that or...
1: What's the big hum for?
2: You know, most guys will pick up a woman, Annie, and under any circumstances, especially if she's reasonably young and good-looking.
1: Oh, the voice of experience.
2: Well, I've never seen you turn your back on a handsome guy unless there was a handsomer one just behind you.
1: That's because the wise female knows that the predatory male must be carefully watched.
2: Listen, few guys will squawk to the cops when a dame puts something over on them. Often they got good reason to keep their mouths shut.
1: No doubt.
2: Look, Annie, if the boss will give me a go-ahead plus expenses, I'm going to give this idea a play.
1: How?
2: Well, by burning up some gas along the highway between here and Ardmore. Leisurely, on the lookout, and alone, and in search of company.
1: I don't think I like your idea.
0: Neither do I. Supposing you get bumped off like them other fellas before Saturday when your paycheck is due.
2: Well, you can omit the flowers, pal. You know, ordinarily you'd spend at least $15.60 on my funeral.
0: $16.50.
2: $15.60. I'm on my way to Proposition Burke right now. I'm going to see you later, Ethelbert.
0: $16.50. $15.60. But if he gets... Say, he can't do that to me.
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6: Dad, any news from Sherlock Casey yet, Miss Williams? I haven't been notified that he's caught up with any murderous lady hitchhikers.
7: Neither have I, Captain Logan. Last night, after the first day, he phoned me from upstate and said two gals had thumb rides with him. One turned out to be a lady librarian, and the other tried to sell him a magazine subscription. Casey expected sympathy, and I didn't give it to him.
6: The guy's young, Miss Williams, like Jack Benny. Let him live and learn.
7: Seriously, Logan, do you think he has a real idea?
6: Seriously, Ann? I think he has.

0: Fill her up, sir.
1: Yeah, please. The oil in the water's okay.
0: Mm-hmm. Yeah, you look tired, mister. Been driving a long way?
1: Mm-hmm. 4 days, pal. Mm-hmm.
0: From way out west or way down south?
1: No, just up and down. One lady librarian, 3 discontented wives, and more sales ladies.
0: What's that?
1: Huh? Oh, I'm just talking to myself. If you hear me answer myself, call the white coats.
0: I don't understand you, sir.
1: Ignore it, pal.
0: Okay.
1: Say, did you ever hear of a gal hitchhiker along this highway who puts the big B on guys who pick her up?
0: No.
1: That's what they all tell me.
0: You a cop?
1: No. Just a dumb newspaper guy who's getting desperate. Charge the gas you put in. Here's my credit card.
0: Mm-hmm. Casey's the name, huh?
1: That's right.
0: Address, morning. Say, you ain't the fellow who takes all those crime pictures.
1: Well, I'm one of the fellows who takes some of them.
0: You up here about that killing of Ed Pierce?
1: I was. Now I'm about ready to fold my tent like the Arabs and silently blow.
0: Excuse me, but that line is, and as silently steal away.
1: Oh.
0: I like poetry.
1: That's nice. Tell her.
0: I like Mr. Pierce, too. He's a nice fella.
1: What? You know him?
0: Oh, no, not well, just as a customer.
1: Oh.
0: That Carl Flagler was arrested. Couldn't have killed that second fellow. It was a bumped off.
1: No. And I don't believe that Flagler bumped off Pierce either.
2: Neither do I. Mr. Casey, I have heard something about a girl hitchhiker.
1: You have?
2: Yeah.
1: Look, if it's anything I can use, you'll get $100 in the morning express, pal. And your name will be kept dark if you want it that way.
2: No. I don't want any money. But I do want my name and business kept confidential, though.
1: All right, that's how it'll be.
2: All right. I'm not going to stall or beat around a bush. I didn't just hear about a girl hitchhiker. One was in my car and she took me.
1: Pal, you're the break I've been praying for.
2: That goes double. I felt like a skunk for not going to cops is what I gotta tell you, but I'm a family man, Mr. Casey. I got kids. I live in a small town, and if I told the police about me picking up a girl hitchhiker...
1: I know. Go ahead.
2: Well, it's since this girl's pulled her stuff and a lot of other fellas besides me, so I was hoping one of them would speak up.
1: Tell me about the girl.
2: Well, here's the works. Just 3 weeks ago, come Tuesday, I was driving alone to the big town when, stand beside the highway, I saw a young woman. She had one of those little overnight bags in one hand, and she wasn't someone like some do, but I just standing there looking wistful.
1: Oh, yeah. I've fallen for that approach.
2: The wind was blowing, pulling her dress kind of tight against her figure, and she had a swell figure. You know what I thought to myself?
1: Maybe you better not tell me.
2: Huh? Oh, well, anyway, it sounded crazy, and it was crazy, but I said to myself, Dan Reynolds, that girl with her dress flapping like wings, looks like an angel of the road.
1: Road angel, huh?
2: Like I remarked a while back, I like poetry.
1: Yeah, I see.
2: Yeah, well, I stopped, and the girl got in, and before we'd driven together a dozen miles, she'd given me reason to believe she wasn't any angel. She suggested I turn off into a side road and park.
1: Oh?
2: She made the suggestion with a gun poked against my ribs.
1: Ah, see.
2: It was one of those snub-nosed revolvers. A 38, I think.
1: A 38 killed Pierce.
2: Yeah, so I read in the papers. If this girl had been a man, I might have tried to take it away from him. As it was, I just let her take my money. Pierce and that other fellow she killed must have acted different. The cops found my car the next day. I'd simply reported stolen while parked.
1: Look, tell me everything you can remember about this gal, Mr. Reynolds, will you?
2: Well, I'm not too good at remembering faces. Details, that is. She had sort of medium-colored hair, I think. Blue eyes, or maybe brown. She wasn't exactly tall, or short neither. Ah, but her figure...
1: Mm-hmm. I look for a road angel.
2: That's her, Mr. Casey. Till after she gets inside a man's car.
1: Oh, 300 more miles up and down. And no road angel. Bah, this job is driving me nuts, I know. can I give you a lift, sister?
3: Oh, thanks. I was hoping somebody would stop.
1: Oh, sure.
3: Let me put that little bag of yours in the bag.
4: Oh, it doesn't take up much room. I'll keep it beside me.
3: Oh, okay. How far are you going?
4: Canesville. A few miles this side of it, really. You going that far?
3: Sure, farther, right through.
4: Oh, that's fine.
3: Beginning to think so, too. My name is Casey. You care to give me yours?
4: Why not? I'm Doris Chapman.
3: Doris. Okay. Or do you want to be Miss Chapman?
4: Does your wife permit strangers to call her by her first name?
3: My wife? You know, a husband never knows what his wife permits strangers to do when he's not around.
4: That's a very cynical statement.
3: Oh, yeah, I'm a real cynical husband. Are you married?
4: No.
3: Engaged? Divorced?
4: No.
3: How old are you?
4: I'm 21, Mr. Casey. But aren't those rather personal questions?
3: I'm beginning to wonder.
4: About what?
3: Angels.
4: Angels?
3: Uh-huh. Maybe the wrong angel.
4: Well, Mr. Casey, I had to leave college several months ago and take a full-time job.
3: Uh-huh.
4: Luckily, I found a nice one with a lovely family. The job pays well, but supporting my younger brother, I must economize.
3: Oh, sure, sure.
4: Well, that's why I try to save bus fare, as I've done with you.
3: Mm.
4: Oh, I didn't mean to tell you all this, but you've been nice. Not like a lot of men I've met, so I owed you an explanation.
3: Oh, no, you didn't. Not at all, you do. Gee, I'm mighty glad you felt like giving it to me, though. You're an okay kid. How often can a guy be wrong?
4: Men are always wrong.
3: What?
4: This is a gun you feel in your side, Sap.
3: Why, I see it is. It's a .38, snub-nosed.
4: Turn right.
3: You're calling the turns.
4: I always do.
3: Well, you really fooled me with that act of yours.
4: I've got different acts for different men.
3: You know your men, huh?
4: I've had reason to know them. They're all lousy. Now stop your car. Now get out.
3: Okay.
4: Give me your dough.
3: Here's my wallet. Help yourself.
4: Thanks. Now take a nice long walk. That's what a man told me to do one time when he threw me out of his car. So long, sap.
3: So long, angel. How could she? Oh, how will I ever explain this? All right, razz me. Go ahead, needle me, Annie. Give me the complete works. I had the girl right there in my car, and then she took me like, oh, nuts.
5: I'm not even going to ask you how it felt to get out and walk, Casey.
3: Oh, why not? Go right ahead. Only had to walk about 5 miles before I was able to thumb ride.
6: Yeah, the bad publicity you newspaper people have given hitchhikers must make the racket pretty tough.
3: Oh, Logan.
6: Oh, calm down, Casey. I'm not going to rub it in.
5: No, neither am I.
3: Well, thanks. You know, I'd have taken a chance on getting that .38 away from her if I don't know, I just couldn't sock even her sort of a gal.
6: Casey, you remember pretty exactly what she looks like.
3: Oh, I haven't been photographing people all these years without looking at them. I can even tell you the shade of lipstick and nail polish she uses.
6: You didn't have that sort of description to go by. Miss Williams will have it.
3: Huh? Annie will have
5: me?
3: It?
5: Me?
6: Casey, from what you told us, this road angel is very anti-man, which has given me a kind of a sort of a idea.
5: On and on, up and down. No road angel here, no road angel there. Only road. And, Casey said he began talking to himself after a few days of this. And I gave him the raspberry. Uh-oh. It's her. It couldn't be anybody else. You're looking for a ride, sister?
4: No, thanks. I'm waiting for somebody.
5: Huh. A driver wearing pants and a wolfish grin?
4: Not necessarily.
5: Oh, sure you are. I know you.
4: You know me?
5: Same as one soldier knows another, by the uniform. I used to play the road myself in a tight-fitting dress and clutching the little overnight bag.
4: Yeah?
5: Mm-hmm. I gave it up a couple years ago for a better racket. The road, small-time kid. as too much risk for too little income. Come on, hop in. Let's get acquainted.
4: Okay.
5: Toss your bag in the back on top of my luggage.
4: Swell-looking suitcases you've got back there.
5: Yeah, a lot of them. Filled with swell clothes. I do all right. Close the door. Let's get rolling. My name's Annie Johnson. Present, that is. What'll I call you?
4: Doris will do. Doris Larkin.
5: What college you out of?
4: College?
5: Yeah. I've got graduation papers from Tehachapi, myself.
4: Oh, that's the woman's prison in California.
5: Mm-hmm. Are you a reformatory gal?
4: I was in Elmira for a while.
5: You're a liar. They don't put kids in there.
4: I'm over 21.
5: Save that for guys who are afraid of minor trouble. You're San Quentin Quail, under 18.
4: You're really pretty smart.
5: Yeah, with my background, I ought to be.
4: What's your racket now?
5: Oh, same as yours, men. But I make them pay thousands while you collect dimes.
4: I collect more than dimes.
5: Oh, sure, yeah. You rope a sap for as much as a century now and then. But your average is small. And sometimes you hit a guy who hits back.
4: No guy hits back at me and gets away with it.
5: I've heard you punks talk big before. I used to do a little bragging myself, as I remember.
4: Does this look like I'm bragging?
5: Oh, you lug around that .38?
4: And I've used it.
5: Say, I read about you in the papers. A guy named Pierce, maybe, and another named Hotchkiss.
4: Yeah, I killed him.
5: Yeah, and the cops are looking for a male hitchhiker to pin those jobs on.
4: Cops are men, which means they're dumb. I hope they burn some man for those two jobs I did.
5: You never admit things like that, do you, Doris, except when you're alone with a friend like me?
4: Oh, I don't figure you for a friend, Annie.
5: No?
4: I never had a friend and never expect to have one. My father used to slug me, and even my mother beat me up until I ran away from home. I don't trust anybody. I hate everybody. Now turn into the next side road we come to.
5: You're gonna take me, huh?
4: For all you've got. With a prison record like you've got, you're not going to call copper any more than a married man would.
5: Oh, I won't make any squawk, Doris. Because I'm not going to be taken.
4: Oh, let go of my hair.
5: You give me that gun.
4: Will
5: or
4: you pull
5: your hair out?
4: Ouch.
5: I will. I'm
4: Ouch.
5: Not a man, and I don't mind messing
7: don't
5: you up.
7: Annie!
5: Here's Angel's gun, Casey, and you can take the rest of her, Captain.
7: Here.
4: These guys.
7: Surely you remember me, Miss Chapman. And you'll get to know Captain Logan here very well. He's boss of the homicide
5: bureau. Yeah, and if you'd been as smart as you thought you were, Doris, you'd have noticed that a car was following us. It's followed me for almost 4 days, just waiting for you to take a ride and talk. She said what you hoped she'd say, Casey.
7: Good.
4: I didn't say anything. You can't prove I did.
5: But I can, my pet. Under all those suitcases is a tape recorder that I started when you got into this car. It's taken down your every sweet word.
6: And I'm pretty sure the bullets that killed Pierce and Hotchkiss will match the rifling of this .38 revolver.
7: And if that isn't enough evidence, here's one guy you made get out and walk who'll talk loud and long in court.
4: You dirty rats. You lousy skunks. You
6: Come,
4: dirty rats.
6: Angel.
0: Doris's .38 revolver proved to be the one which killed them fellas, huh, Casey?
7: Yeah, Ethelbert, that's right. And that, plus the confession that Miss Williams got, will bring a conviction from even the dumbest jury.
5: Meaning all-male jury.
7: Ooh.
5: And Doris is just a little over 18, so she won't go before a juvenile court. She gets the works.
0: Any girl as bad as her deserves the works, I suppose.
7: Well, the people who made her bad deserve it, Ethelbert, too. Kids like her don't just happen, you know?
5: No, they don't. But no matter what it is that makes mad dogs, they can't be allowed to run loose.
7: Yeah, let's talk about something else, huh?
0: I know what. That money you owe me, Casey.
7: Oh, never mind.
0: While you was out of town, I couldn't expect to collect it, but now...
7: Well, I haven't forgotten it, pal. Here. There you are, $16.50.
0: $16.50?
7: Well, that's right, isn't it?
0: Sure, it's right, but $16.50. Miss Williams, did you feed Casey some of that truth serum you were getting for Captain Logan?

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1: 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Oh, and the actress who voiced Ann Williams spent time as Mary Wesley on the program Boston Blackie. And Jan Miner was also Della Street on radio's Perry Mason. I'm Greg Bell, and up next on When Radio Was, we travel to Valley Springs and make our weekly visit with Mary Foster, the editor's daughter, right after this break.
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1: 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Enjoy.
12: And now, Mary Foster, the editor's daughter. Henry Foster is deeply disturbed because the townspeople are saying that his daughter, Mary Foster Lord, deliberately hired Mrs. Edna Darby's housekeeper, Della, away from her. After thinking it over for a long time, Henry has decided to give Della notice. It's now nearly 5 o'clock in the afternoon, and Henry has just left the Sentinel office and is going into the kitchen.
13: What you doing, Della?
14: I'm making a nice chocolate pie, Mr. Foster.
13: Oh, say.
14: After the way you went into that last chocolate pie I made, I decided, well, maybe I better make another one.
13: Gracious, I don't know how I'm going to wait till supper time.
14: That's just what little Jimmy told me no more than 5 minutes ago. Uh-oh, that reminds me. I promised to tell Jimmy a story. I better get this pie in the oven and start telling him.
13: Yeah, you think you could spare a couple of minutes for me, Della? I got something I'd kind of like to say to you.
14: Well, you go right ahead, Mr. Foster. I'm listening.
13: Of course, it's going to be kind of difficult to tell you this, Della, in view of that dandy pie, and in view of the fact that I'm mighty tickled to have you back here working. But I kind of feel as if it's my duty to tell you. You know, lots of folks around town here, lots of women especially, they're mad at my daughter, Miss Lord, for hiring you to work here.
14: Well, it ain't no reason why they should be, Mr. Foster.
13: Well, they are.
14: Well, excepting that women is women and maybe some noses are out of joint because I didn't go to work for them.
13: Yes, I suppose that might have something to do with it.
14: Mr. Foster, why, you'd be surprised at the number of women in this here town who tried to hire me away from Miss Darby. Oh, yes, sir, that's the trouble. Those women are just plain jealous.
13: Yeah. Thing is, though, Della, lots of women, apart from these that you just mentioned, they think it's mighty strange, too. And while, as I say, it's mighty fine to have you here at the house, I'm beginning to question the wisdom of it.
14: Yes, sir.
13: Della, what was your real reason for leaving Miss Darby's employment?
14: Oh, that ain't no secret about that, Mr. Foster. Miss Dorothy Moss, she's the real reason.
13: You mean that she ordered you around too much, or what?
14: Well, yes, sir. She had a lot of things she wanted me to do all the time. You know, she ain't bashful about giving orders. But I didn't mind that as much as I minded her talking against Miss Lord.
13: You're talking against her?
14: Yes, sir. Over the phone. Why, she'd call folks up and she'd shove that old knife right in Miss Lord's back. She didn't know I was listening. But I heard a lot of those conversations and I got powerful sick of them. So I says to myself, I says, Della, you ain't gonna work here no more while that Miss Dorothy Moss is here. So I got out, and here I am.
13: Yeah. Well, did you tell Miss Darby about them conversations?
14: Well, yes, I tried to, Mr. Foster, but Miss Darby, she wouldn't listen. She just got mad and didn't believe me. She thinks the sun rises and sets in that gal. So that's why I quit.
13: I see. Well, of course, I appreciate your loyalty to my daughter, Della, and all that, but I still figure it would be better for all concerned, especially where you can get another job and a good one. I figure it would be better for you to finish your work here next Friday.
14: Yes, sir.
13: Of course, in the future, if this gossip stops and the matter gets all ironed out, why, I should like to have you come back.
14: Yes, sir.
13: What are you grinning at?
14: Oh, I'm just grinning, Mr. Foster.
13: You don't act as if you got any intention of leaving.
14: Well, it ain't that so much as it... Well, you ain't talked this over with Miss Lord yet, has you?
13: Well, no, I confess I ain't, but I think...
14: Miss Lord, she ain't gonna stand for my leaving, Mr. Foster. Begging your pardon for saying that, but I know how she feels about it. Because if she lets me go now, she'd be admitting Miss Dorothy Moss is right. And she ain't gonna admit that, no, sir.
13: Well, you'd better plan to finish this week just the same, Della. Yeah, now I got to be getting back out the office for a few more minutes.
14: Yeah, sir.
13: Well, hello, Mary. You just getting home?
6: Mm-hmm. Just came in the door this minute, Dad. Oh, golly, what a day.
13: Yeah? You tired?
6: Oh, indeed I'm tired. But I'm also very enthusiastic about the job. Really, Dad, it's going to be just perfect.
13: Well, now, I'm mighty glad to hear that, child. Makes a lot of difference if anybody works at a place they like.
6: Allie has just turned everything over to me.
13: Oh, that's fine.
6: But I'll tell you all about that later on. How's everything been going for you?
13: Oh, pretty good. Nothing unusual happened. Regular routine day.
6: Della get you a good lunch?
13: Yes. Gracious sakes, yes. She always gets more food in front of me than I can possibly eat. I tell you, if I had everything she put on the table, I guess I'd weigh 400 pounds in no time at all.
6: Now, that would be something to see. You are glad she's with us then, aren't you, darling?
13: Well, yes, of course I'm glad, but we can't let her stay.
6: Why not?
13: Because we can't, Mary, and you know that as well as I do. And you know why, too. We don't want anything to hurt Allie's business or mine.
6: Oh, pooh, nothing will.
13: You don't know that. You can't tell. So, to be on the safe side, I told Della she'd have to get through this Friday.
6: You told her what? To get through?
13: Yeah. Well, somebody had to tell her.
6: Well, really, Dad, it seems as though you might have talked that over with me first.
13: I didn't think you'd agree, and so
6: well,
13: I
6: Well, I don't. Most emphatically, I don't. It would seem to me, Dad, as though you went a little bit beyond your province.
13: Well,
6: after all, I hired Della, and I'm paying her a salary with my own money.
13: No, no. Now, listen, I was going to come in with you on that, but
6: do you want me to have to give up my job with Allie?
13: No, of course.
6: Well, I would have to if Della left.
13: Oh, no. We could get somebody to come in. Gracious sakes alive, tain't as bad as all that.
6: You don't know. You haven't tried to get anybody. And I wouldn't hire just anyone at all. Not to leave my children with. Oh, Dad, I'm awfully sorry you went ahead and did that.
9: Gee, Della just told me a peach of a story.
6: Hello, Jimmy. What was the story about?
9: Well, it was all about a dog that licked a tiger. Gosh, it was exciting. That old dog grabbed the tiger right by the tail and just hung on.
13: Must have been quite a dog to lick a tiger, or else the tiger couldn't have been so much.
9: Oh, that dog was quite a dog, Uncle Henry. He was a great big hound dog, and he saved a couple of kids from getting eaten up by the tiger.
13: I see. Della kind of goes in for the thrillers, don't she?
9: Gee, yes. She's terrific.
6: Are you glad she's back over here again, Jimmy?
9: You bet I am. I just hope she's going to stay here forever and ever. That's how glad I am.
13: Yeah.
6: You, see what I mean, Dad?
13: Yes, I see. But blast it all. Oh, well, I won't discuss it right here.
6: Come on, Jimmy. Let's go into the house.
13: We're going to talk this over later, though.
15: Time for a short break on Mary Foster, the editor's daughter. We'll be right back.
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3: Well, hi, Della. Supper nearly ready?
4: Yes, Miss Laura. About 5 more minutes.
3: Oh, good. Jimmy, you run upstairs and wash your hands and face like a good boy.
5: All right. Gee, but something smells awful good. And am I hungry?
4: He's always hungry, Miss Laura.
3: Isn't he, though?
4: I declare that boy must be hungry clear down to his toes.
3: But it's a good, healthy sign. Tell me, Della, you and my father just had a talk, I understand.
4: Yes, but he did most of the talking and I did most of the listening. Mr. Foster, he seems to be having a tug of war with himself. He wants me to stay here, and yet again he don't.
3: Oh, well, there's no question but what he wants you to stay, as far as he's concerned, Della. He's just worried about what people will say.
4: Well, you ain't worried, are you, Miss Lowell?
3: No, Della, not one bit.
4: Well, that's all I wants to know. Mr. Foster told me I better get through here this coming Friday, but I just kind of grinned at him when he mentioned it.
3: Oh, you mean you let him know you didn't take what he was saying seriously?
4: Oh, no, not exactly. He asked me what I was grinning at, and I asked him if he talked this getting through business over with you. And when he said, no, he ain't, I said, well, I'm pretty sure she ain't gonna let me go.
3: Well, I almost wish you hadn't said that to him, Della. Did it seem to annoy him?
4: Well, no, it didn't seem to. He kind of frowned for a minute, and then he just said, well, the same, I better plan on getting through this Friday.
5: Who's getting through on Friday?
3: Well, Jimmy, you haven't had time to get really clean. Come over here and let me look at you.
5: All right, but who's getting through? I hope it ain't Della.
3: Isn't, Jimmy.
5: Isn't, then. Is it? Is it, Della?
3: No. Oh, my gracious, Jimmy, look, you just washed one hand. Now, please, go back upstairs and get really clean. You're a big enough boy to do that without any supervision from me.
5: All I do is wash, and wash.
3: Honestly, you'd think he'd get clean just once, wouldn't you?
4: Well, just you wait till he gets old and starts noticing the girls. Then he'll get himself spotless.
3: I suppose. But that'll be a long time yet.
4: Oh, the time will pass awful fast, Miss Lord. Awful fast. But I take it, you gonna keep me here?
3: Yes, Della, I am. You needn't give the matter another thought.
4: Well, I wasn't worrying. Well, I guess I get this supper's most ready now, and you want to go call Mr. Foster?
3: Yes, Della, I will.
4: Just wait till he gets his teeth in this chocolate pie.
3: Supper's about ready, Dad.
6: Oh, all right, all right. Mary, before we go in, did you have anything to say to Della?
3: Yes, Dad.
6: What'd you tell her?
3: Well, I told her she could stay, of course.
6: Well, now, it seems to me that's putting me in a sort of a weak and puny light with Della. I tell her she's got to go, and then you say that she can stay.
3: Dad, if you'd waited until I got home so we could have talked the matter over, there wouldn't have been any difficulty.
6: It comes down to this, Mary. I'm going to be the boss in my own house.
3: You are, except in this case.
6: In this case, too.
3: Very well, Dad. But I warn you, if Della has to go, I'm going too.
7: So, once again, Mary has threatened to leave her father's home. In the past, Henry has given in whenever she said she was going to take the children and go. But in this case, will he hold out for what he believes is the wise thing to do? Be sure to hear the next drama-packed chapter of Mary Foster, the Editor's Daughter. 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
8: 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I'm Greg Bell, and earlier we featured Jan Miner as reporter Ann Williams on Casey Crime Photographer. And I mentioned she also spent time as Mary Wesley on Boston Blackie and as Della Street on Radio's Perry Mason. But who played Miss Street on the TV version starring Raymond Burr? 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
20: From ABC News, I'm Chuck Sievertson. Air attacks against Iran have been underway for a 9th straight night, says the U.S. military. After attending and taking part in the medal awards ceremony at the World Cup Championship in New Jersey, President Trump talked to reporters at Joint Base Andrews, Maryland, repeating what he has said before for weeks.
21: Iran has been very, very badly damaged. They've lost everything almost militarily. They've got very little left. They've got some missiles. They've got some drones. They've got some manufacturing ability, not much.
20: The president then headed back to Washington. Another U.S. casualty in the war, ABC News national correspondent Stephen Portnoy.
0: The death of a service member in northern Iraq is described as the result of a controlled detonation of an unexploded ordnance that was carried by a one-way Iranian attack drone. Another American was wounded in that incident. Separately, CENTCOM says unidentified remains have been located as the military has searched for a missing service member in Jordan, where two others were killed in an Iranian strike on Friday.
20: Oil prices are higher again as the war escalates. U.S. oil is trading at $85, global oil at $91, both up 3%. The national average of a gallon of regular gasoline is $3.96, according to GasBuddy, up 14 cents from last week. If Israeli Prime Minister Benjamin Netanyahu comes to New York City for the U.N. General Assembly in September, Mayor Zoran Mamdani would like to order his arrest, if it's legal, as a war criminal, he tells the New York Times. Here's a warrant issued by the International Criminal Court.
1: That's an active conversation with our legal department in seeing what the prospects are we have here in our municipality. However, what we've seen at the national level is a desire sometimes to write your own laws, to go outside of the bounds of legality. That's not something we have an interest in.
20: Israel has increased its deadly air attacks on Gaza City. It says it's targeting Hamas terrorists. You're listening to ABC News.
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23: This is the story of the one. As a maintenance engineer at a beverage manufacturing plant, he starts his day knowing every line is ready to run.

0: number of victims who were struck by gunfire. As I understand, many of them were struck in extremities. However, additional responding officers were able to immediately render aid to them using individual first aid kits.
1: He says police body cam footage will help investigators. Spain beat Argentina 1-0 in New Jersey to be 2026 World Cup champs. Reaction in Madrid. Anger over a quality of life issue involving the cost of electricity. ABC's Alex Perchet in Washington.
2: A growing debate over data centers as a number of demonstrations play out across the country, from Atlanta to Berkeley, California.
3: We want to slow down AI data center development. We want to slow down AI in general and stop big tech from infringing on our local communities.
2: The explosion of data center construction projects, the byproduct of the AI and cloud computing boom. That skyrocketing growth also prompting new scrutiny as communities housing these centers say they are bearing new burdens of heightened water and power usage.
1: Among the things that could affect stock prices this week, says ABC's Dave Packer.
4: We'll get weekly initial jobless claims on Thursday. And on Friday, a reading on the health of the nation's manufacturing and services sectors with July PMI data as well as June new home sales data.
1: Ryan Fox won the British Open golf tournament with a 12-foot birdie putt on the final hole. Chuck Sievertson, ABC News.
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9: I'm Greg Bellum. We open this time with Wally Mayer and Doris Singleton in a thrilling offering of The Whistler. And then it's soap opera time because we make our weekly visit to Valley Springs for Mary Foster, the editor's daughter. This first series ran from 1942 until 1955, primarily only heard on the West Coast, in markets where sponsor Signal Oil had service stations. It aired out of Los Angeles and therefore benefited from an incredible stable of talented radio actors. In addition to the previously mentioned Mayer and Singleton, you'll also hear Larry Dobkin, Ben Wright, and Jack Boyles. The announcer is Marvin Miller, and the voice of the Whistler, Bill Foreman. It's from February 4th, 1945.

0: the Whistler, and I know many things, for I walk by night. I know many strange tales hidden in the hearts of men and women who have stepped into the shadows. Yes, I know the nameless terrors of which they dare not speak.
1: And now for the Signal Oil Company, the Whistler's strange story. Murder over Burma.

0: Cliff Benton wore the oppressive heat of the Burmese night like a thick coat over his makeshift flying uniform of the Far East Importing Company. He walked slowly, deliberately through the streets of Dinjan, his face furrowed with anxiety, accented with fear. For Cliff knew what the summons from Burma Charlie meant, and he knew that there was no escape. Reluctantly, he directed his steps along the familiar narrow road that led to Burma Charlie's gambling casino. A few steps from Burma Charlie's office door, a man slid out of the shadows.
1: What do you want, Benton?
2: Oh, Charlie wants to see me.
1: Just a minute.
3: Oh. Hey, boss, the guy Benton's out here wants to see you.
4: Send him in.
1: The boss says...
2: I heard him.
4: Sit down, my boy.
2: Okay. Now, look, Charlie,
4: Do you know what these are, my friend?
2: Yes, I know what they are. They're my IOUs.
4: Exactly. They make a neat little stack, don't they? About $5,000 worth.
2: But I told you I'd pay you as soon as I got the money.
4: I have a record of that, too. You said that exactly 1 month ago. You will find I run a very efficient business, Cliff.
2: I'm sure you do. Now, look, Charlie, I've always paid you before, you know that. Now, all of a sudden, my credit's no good. Why don't you level with me?
4: My dear young friend, I am leveling with you. I want the $5,000 you owe me.
2: But that's not the main thing, is it, Charlie? You want me to quit seeing Lila. That's why we're having this little chat, isn't it?
4: Lila? Have you really been seeing the featured vocalist at my little casino? I had no idea.
2: Oh, Chuck.
4: You see, Cliff, I am so busy with the business end that I...
2: Lila is your business, Charlie. Everyone in Dinjan knows that. I'm the only one who ever dared pay any attention to her. She liked it, Charlie, and you know it. That's why you're pulling the big foreclosing act.
4: That will be all, Cliff. $5,000 you owe me. I want it in 3 days.
2: 3 days? You know I can't...
4: I want your $5,000 on my desk in 3 days, Cliff. If it is not here... Oh, but you will see that it is, I am sure. For tragedy to touch one so young would be... Well... Tragic.
2: You know I can't get that kind of money in 3 days.
4: All I know is that you had better.
2: Now, wait a minute, Charlie, wait a minute. Look, I got a proposition. I'm making a flight tomorrow to deliver a load of machinery.
4: That is a particularly uninspired bit of information.
2: Now, listen to me, listen. I got connections that have been trying to get me to fly contraband. They've promised me $5,000 a trip for every shipment I deliver. Now, give me a few extra days and I'll guarantee you'll have your dough. If that's what you really want.
4: I really want to clear my books of you, Cliff. I want you to pay up and get out. From now on, Burma Charlie's casino is off limits for you.
2: Oh, Lila again, huh?
4: You persist in that delusion, Cliff, and I do not care to discuss it. Now, where did you say you are supposed to pick up this merchandise?
2: Right here in Dinjan. Then fly it to Hong Kong and they pay me on delivery. I don't get back here for 5 days after I leave. Give me 5 days, Charlie. What do you say?
4: Gus, come in here.
2: Now, look, Charlie, all I'm asking...
3: For me, boss?
4: Yes, come in. I have a little job for you.
3: Okay.
4: Gus, take a good look at this man. He is going to fly a load of machinery out of here tomorrow. I want you to meet him at Hong Kong when he arrives and stay with him until he gives you $5,000 for me.
1: Gotcha, boss.
4: There is a commercial airliner leaving at 10 tonight. Be on it. If for any reason the money is not forthcoming, take care of him. Understand?
1: Righto, Charlie. I understand. Perfectly.
4: Does this arrangement meet with your approval, Cliff?
2: You're not taking any chances, are you?
4: No. Oh, one more thing. When you leave the casino, there will be a man assigned to follow you. He will not let you out of his sight until you take off in the morning. Good night.
2: One small request, Charlie?
4: Yes?
2: I'd like to have a farewell drink with Lila before I leave the building. I just have the feeling that I might not be seeing much more of her. And since our little arrangement has nothing at all to do with Lila, you couldn't really object. Could you now, Charlie?
4: 10 minutes. Only 10 minutes. Gus will be there to remind you when your time is up.
0: The five-day reprieve Burma Charlie has granted you doesn't mean much, does it, Cliff? Because there is no connection in Dinjan, is there? No $5,000 for flying contraband. And now, with two of Burma Charlie's men assigned to watch you, there's no chance of sneaking out of Burma without paying your debts. Lila has just finished her song as you walk into the dining room. You catch her eye and she joins you in the bar. When you finish telling her about your meeting with Burma Charlie, her lovely face is drawn and scored with fear.
5: I've been afraid all along that something like this would happen.
2: Well, I guess Charlie figures he owns you, or at least has controlling interest. And maybe he does.
5: I think you know better than that, Cliff.
2: Maybe. But does Charlie know better?
5: Cliff, I don't know what to do. I've got to get away from here. Please help me.
2: I don't know what I can do, Lila.
5: You can take me with you tomorrow morning.
2: Yes, sure, sure. But what about the hired hand Charlie's got following me? And suppose we could shake him. What about that killer he's got waiting for me in Hong Kong? No, honey. No, I'm afraid he's got us whipped.
5: There's got to be a way out of here.
2: Wait a minute. Wait a minute. Maybe there is.
5: What is it?
2: Dave.
5: Who?
2: Dave Cummings, my co-pilot. I just thought of him. Listen, honey, in the 4 years since it's been since he came to work for Far East, he hasn't spent a dime he didn't have to. Why, that money belt of his is so loaded, I don't know how he gets off the ground with it. He must have at least $6,000 or $7,000 in it.
5: What's that got to do with us?
2: Just this. I'll borrow all I can, a few hundred more than $5,000 if I can get it. We'll pay Charlie off, and before Gus takes off for Hong Kong, that'll get the two thugs off my trail.
5: Oh, Cliff.
2: Then tomorrow morning, you take off with Dave and me, and when we get to Hong Kong, we just leave the plane, Dave, and Burma, and head for the States.
5: What about Dave? When do we pay him back?
2: We don't, honey. Maybe that'll teach him to trust banks. Now, look, don't forget, we take off at 7 in the morning.
1: All right. Time's up, Benton. Do you go, or do I have to help you?
6: Well, Lila, it's been fun. Take care of yourself, honey. And who knows, maybe I'll be seeing you again one of these nice mornings.
7: I wish there was some way to help you, Cliff, but I just can't. Like I say, this is my last trip, and I'm not going to take a chance on losing all my dough.
2: But, Dave, I told you I'll mail it to you within a week.
7: Honest, Cliff, I'm sorry, but watching this little bundle grow is what's kept me from getting the Burma Jollies. I just can't loan it out, especially since tomorrow's my last trip. Now, look, be a good guy, Cliff, and hit the road, will you? I got a lot of packing to do. Look, Cliff, really, I'm sorry, but that's the way it is.
2: Okay.
7: No hard feelings.
2: No, of course not.
6: Well, Oh, look, Dave, look, you know I'm good for it. Are you sure you won't change your mind?
7: I know I won't, Cliff. I'm hanging on to this dough. And if anybody wants even a dime of it, he'll have to get it over my dead body.
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0: It's not going well, is it, Cliff? You still owe Burma Charlie $5,000. And Dave Cummings, your co-pilot, has refused to lend you the money. You know that Burma Charlie means business. If you don't deliver the $5,000, he'll kill you. Then you recall Dave's last words, that whoever wanted his money had to get it over his dead body. That gives you the idea, a plan to pay off Burma Charlie and perhaps have a little money left for yourself. You hurry to your car and drive out to the airfield. Go straight to your plane, climb aboard, and then go forward. You take a pair of pliers out of the toolkit, reach down behind the bulkhead, and put a crimp in the line to Dave's oxygen supply. You know that your plan would never work if it weren't for the fact that the two oxygen systems operate independently of each other. You know, too, that men have been known to do strange things when they couldn't get enough oxygen at high altitude. The job completed, you replace the pliers. Take a final look at Dave's oxygen line. You're sure no one would notice anything was wrong. You smile in satisfaction, then leave the plane. As you start for your car, a figure steps out of the shadows.
1: You go somewhere?
2: Who are you?
1: I am a friend of Burma Charlie. He informed you tonight that there was man assigned to follow you until tomorrow morning. This man are myself.
2: Oh? Well, you can go home now. I'm not going anywhere. And you can tell Charlie that he'll get his dough.
1: Forgive me for not delivering message. But I am forced to accompany you to ensure you against become lonesome and possible seeking company of midnight train. Where we go now? Home?
2: Yeah. We go home, Mr. Moto.
0: As you drive towards your apartment, your heart slowly resumes its normal pace. That was too close, wasn't it? Then as you come within sight of your destination, a thought suddenly intrudes itself. Lila, you can't take her with you tomorrow, can you? There's too much of a risk involved. The man assigned to follow you takes up a position on your doorstep as you enter your apartment.
3: Lila, what are you doing here? Don't you know that...
4: Cliff, I'm glad you're back. For a while, I was afraid you might have... Cliff, you don't know what it's been like these past few hours since you left Charlie's place.
3: What happened?
4: Charlie called me into his office after he left. He told me that from now on I was his exclusive property. And that he'd kill any man I so much as looked at.
3: How did you get here?
4: I climbed out of the window in my dressing room. He'll kill me if he finds me. I can't go back. Oh, Cliff, let me stay here until the morning. And then we can go to the airport tomorrow.
3: No. No, Lila, it's too risky. It's no good.

0: Can't take the chance. It might ruin everything.
1: Cliff, if I didn't know better, I think that maybe you didn't want me to go.
0: I can't help it. I've had to change my plans.
1: Then you don't want me to go.
0: That's right. I don't want you to go.
1: But...
0: Look, baby, I might as well tell it to you straight. I've changed my mind about taking you with me to the States.
1: Cliff, why? Why?
0: It's very simple, Lila. I'm playing this hand by myself. Now, don't worry. You won't have any trouble finding yourself another boy.
1: Another boy? Cliff, you said...
0: Look, baby, I don't owe you a thing. If I promise to take you with me, that's my business. And if I've decided to break my promise, that's also my business. You were Burma Charlie's private property before I came around. Now, there's no reason why I should break up such a cozy little arrangement like that.
1: That's not true. Besides, you told
0: me... Sure, I told you a lot of things. But you don't go with me tomorrow. However, if you're real anxious for a change, there's the midnight train you can catch. Now, go on home.
1: I've met some pretty low people in my life, Cliff. But I don't think I ever have or ever will meet anyone quite as low as you.
0: This is the way out, honey. I'm sorry you have to leave so soon. Give Burma Charlie my love.
1: Did you say that train leaves at midnight?
0: Yeah. Oh, if you need a couple of dollars...
1: Never mind. I always pay my own way. And I always pay my debts. Here's the first installment. You're getting off easy.

0: Burma Charlie speaking.
1: Charlie, this is Cliff.
0: Oh, yes, Cliff. Did you suddenly find $5,000?
1: No. I just wanted to tell you that Lila left my apartment not more than 5 minutes ago.
0: Oh, but I know that, Cliff.
1: Huh?
0: Ling telephoned the information to me as soon as she left.
1: Oh.
0: Now tell me something I don't know. Why are you telling me this?
1: Huh? Well, I just wanted to make sure that you knew this meeting with Lila wasn't my idea. And that I'm sticking to the terms of our bargain.
0: I believe you, Cliff. I know you're that smart, at least.
2: Even the weather has worked out perfectly for your plan, hasn't it, Cliff? When you reach the airport, you find just enough turbulence in the valley to enable you to convince the chief of operations that a flight over the mountains is the wiser course. Dave should be along soon, and you hope he doesn't decide to come in and check the weather. After last night, he might grow suspicious if you were to change your flight plan on such a flimsy pretext. You whirl as you hear the door open behind you.
3: Hiya, Cliff. Everything all set?
1: Yeah, I'm getting the route forecast now.
3: How does it look?
1: Oh, not bad, but there's some stuff in the valley that I'm not too sure of, so I'm routing over the mountains.
3: Oh, no, do we have to?
1: Why? Well, what's the matter?
3: Well, nothing, only I'm not too eager about dragging on oxygen for 2-3 hours. Kind of hope my last ride might be an easy one. Let me see the report, huh?
1: Here.
3: It doesn't look too bad. I don't see what you're so worried about.
1: Wait a minute, let me do the figuring, will you?
3: Okay, don't get yourself in an uproar.
1: Oh, I'm sorry, Dave. I guess I'm a little upset about this being your last flight today.
3: Sure, Cliff. I'll wait for you out at the ship. See you in a little while.
2: You watch Dave as he leaves the operations office and goes out to the ship. You light a cigarette, drag deeply, and turn back to your paperwork. You wonder if he suspects anything. But then you're sure he can't, aren't you? When you've completed the paperwork, you relax a while to calm your nerves. Then go out to the flight line. Dave is in the cockpit, looking over an old Los Angeles newspaper. For a moment, you're tempted to ask him once more for the loan. But you're sure he hasn't changed his mind since last night. People like Dave never do. So you take off, certain that in a little while now it will all be taken care of. As you approach the mountains, you know it's time to put your plan into effect.
4: Dave?
3: Yeah, what is it?
4: The controls feel a little sloppy. Go on back and check the cargo, will you? I think it shifted when we hit that bump a while back.
3: Oh, I don't think so. Still flying straight and level.
4: Well, it feels a little left wing heavy. Be a good guy and check it for me, will you? It'll relieve my mind.
3: Okay. Only I think you're being overcautious.
2: No, Cliff, you're not being overcautious, are you? You've got to check that oxygen line again. As Dave closes the bulkhead door, you get out of your seat and check the crimp you made in his oxygen line last night. You make certain that it's not cut off entirely, because then Dave might notice that there wasn't any oxygen coming through the gauge on the instrument panel. It had to be crimped just so, just enough so that Dave wouldn't notice anything was wrong until it was too late. You're sure this method is foolproof, that no one will ever be able to prove you had anything to do with Dave's death. You get back in your seat as Dave returns.
3: Told you it was okay back there. You couldn't shift that cargo if you did a barrel roll.
4: Well, I just wanted to make sure, that's all. You know how it is.
3: Yeah, I guess so.
4: Well, let's start climbing, huh? The mountains are only about 50 miles away.
3: Right.
4: Check oxygen.
3: Oxygen, check.
4: Increase the revolutions to 2,300. Manifold pressure to 39. Set turbos.
3: Roger.
2: The ship climbs slowly, doesn't it, Cliff? Seems like hours before you reach 10,000 feet. You both put on your oxygen masks. Then the altimeter inches up slowly to 15,000 feet. At 18,000 feet, you steal a glance at Dave. Little beads of sweat fleck his forehead, and his fingernails begin to turn blue. As his eyelids grow heavy, he fumbles for his gloves. As he fumbles, you know that he's on his way out. Anoxia, the army called it. Nobody ever knew they were suffering from oxygen starvation until just before they passed out. Then it was too late. Well, Dave is on his way out now. He fumbles and fumbles, trying to get his gloves on. Then settles in his seat, his head slumped forward on his chest. You wait 5 minutes, and then call him on the intercom.
5: Dave. Dave. I made it. He's dead. I made it.
2: You have to work fast now. You turn the ship around, then put it into a dive. You must descend to 10,000 feet before you can take your oxygen mask off and finish the business at hand. At 10,000 feet, you level off and engage the automatic pilot. Then you unbuckle your safety belt and drag Dave to the rear of the cargo compartment. There, you rip open his shirt, transfer his money belt to your own waist, and open the hatch.
5: Sorry, Dave. You had your chance last night.
2: While the radio warms up, you open the toolbox and very carefully remove the crimp in Dave's oxygen line. And then...
4: Far East Flight 4, calling Dinjan Tower. Far East Flight 4, calling Dinjan Tower. Over.
6: Dinjan Tower to Far East 4. Go ahead.
4: This is Benton. Co-pilot Cummings, victim of anoxia. Bailed out. Tried to stop him. Couldn't do. Coming back to field. Over.
6: Are you all right?
4: A little groggy, but I think I can make it. Have everything ready for report.
6: Will do. I say, take it easy. Everything will be all right. Over and out.
7: Everything is all right, buddy. Burma Charlie, here I come. You're gonna get your dough.

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1: 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Dave's money belt, now strapped securely around your waist, contains enough money to pay off your IOUs to Burma Charlie. And you'll have some left over to enjoy. In the office of the chief of police, you have no trouble convincing them that Dave, apparently a victim of anoxia because of defective oxygen apparatus, had gone berserk, and despite your heroic efforts to control him, had broken away and leaked to his death.
2: I kept my eyes on him as long as I could, sir. I never did see his chute open. Then I started to get groggy, so I stumbled back to the cockpit and switched from portable to main oxygen supply.
3: Have you any idea as to why his oxygen supply was cut off?
2: No, sir. That is, I don't think so, sir. The only clue I could possibly give you is that I noticed ice crystals in the intake valve of my mask. That sometimes happens at extreme altitudes. Maybe Dave's mask accumulated too many crystals. Of course, that's only a guess.
3: Yes, of course. Well, I don't see any reason why you should have to stick around here any longer. Excuse me. Yes? Oh. You sure? Yes, he's here. Yes, by all means, right away. Thanks. Mr. Benton, I'm afraid I'll have to detain you a while after all.
2: What? Why? Well, what for, sir? Lila!
4: Yes, Cliff.
2: But the midnight train, you said...
4: Yes, I said I might take the midnight train. But when I left your place, I knew I'd been spotted by the man in front of your house. So I went out to the airport and hid in your plane.
2: In my plane?
3: This young lady claims to be a witness to your co-pilot's death, Mr. Benton.
5: Oh, Lila! Oh, you couldn't have... Dave checked the plane before the takeoff.
4: Checked the plane and found me, Cliff. He even set up an oxygen supply for me because he knew you were going over the mountain. I saw you throw Dave out of that plane.
5: Wait a minute, Captain. Wait a minute. It's her word against mine. Why, how do we even know she was on the plane? She can't prove it.
4: Oh, but I can, Cliff. Before you threw Dave out of the plane, I saw you take off his money belt.
5: What?
4: It's strapped around your waist right now. Go on, Cliff. Deny that.
5: What?
3: Well, Mr. Benton... Can you deny it?
5: Lila. Lila.
4: Like I told you, Cliff, I always pay my debt.

0: 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The Whistler was produced and directed by George W. Allen, with story by Ross Murray, music by Wilbur Hatch, and was transmitted to our troops overseas by the Armed Forces Radio Service. The Whistler is entirely fictional, and all characters portrayed on The Whistler are also fictional. Any similarity of names or resemblance to persons living or dead is purely coincidental. Remember, at the same time next Sunday, another strange tale by The Whistler. Marvin Miller speaking for the Signal Oil Company. 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
1: Murder Over Burma, an episode of The Whistler from February 4th of 1951. Wally Mayer is also heard on When Radio Was as Detective Michael Shane, played Lieutenant Riley on Let George Do It, and with Sergeant Matt Greb on the lineup. You also heard Jack Moyles in that episode, and he also worked on the lineup. As a matter of fact, after Wally Mayer's death during production, Moyles was hired to replace him. Instead of Sergeant Greb, though, he was a different character, Sergeant Pete Carger. Well, I'm your host, Greg Bell, and up next on When Radio Was, our weekly visit with Mary Foster, the editor's daughter. Right after this break.
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0: Kroger Bread, the brand new bread with a twist, brings you Mary Foster, the editor's daughter, transcribed. Now,
10: Mary Foster, the editor's daughter. When we left them in our last episode, Amelia has a suspicion that Jack Kelsey is responsible for Mrs. Cook's refusal to be Jerry's maid of honor. Amelia feels that Jack will use any excuse to get Mary to New York. Now, in the Sentinel office, Amelia is talking to Henry Foster about this.
11: And I tell you, Mr. Foster, if she never sets eyes on that Kelsey fella again, it'll be good.
12: Seems to me you're getting awful riled up over this matter, Amelia. You're making a regular blazing bonfire out of a mighty little smoke.
11: Be pretty bad if Mary was to marry him, wouldn't it?
12: Well, now you hark to me. As I mentioned before, there's lots worse fellas in the world than Jack Kelsey. Not that I want her to go ahead and marry him. But I mean, if she did, I don't see it would be a calamity.
11: Oh, Mr. Foster, it would.
12: And furthermore, she ain't got any intention of marrying him. She promised Jimmy she wouldn't.
11: Yeah, but you can't ever tell.
12: Well, I can, in this case. Mary wouldn't break her word to that little fella for anything in this world, and you know she wouldn't.
11: I know she wouldn't do it intentionally, but when a woman gets real smitten with a man, promises don't mean much.
12: Oh, get out.
11: Just you wait and see. My intuition's working strong about this, and it's almost always right.
12: Yeah, you better answer that. It's probably your New York call.
11: Oh, I hope so. Hello? What? Oh, no answer? Well, let me think. I guess you better keep trying. I'll be here for another half hour or so. Much obliged. Bye. Oh, dear, Ada Cook don't answer.
12: Well, she's probably left New York. As she indicated, she was going to do in her telegram to Jerry. Oh, incidentally, has Jerry seen that wire yet?
11: No, not so far as I know. I wrote it all out, though, when I left it on the hall table for her. She can't help seeing it when she gets home. I just can't help believing, Mr. Foster, that Jack Kelsey talked Mrs. Cook out of being Jerry's maid of honor.
12: Now, look, Amelia, will you kindly quit talking about that? I'm trying to do some writing here, and I swear I can't do it while you're talking on and on about this business. Go on out in the shop and talk to Tom Daggett for a while. Maybe he can give you some advice. I mean, after all, he's the fellow you're going to marry.
11: Yeah, but he ain't any more interested in who's going to be maid of honor for who than you or any other man. However...
12: Well, all right. Go and see him anyway.
11: Hello, darling.
13: Afternoon, Amelia.
11: Now, Tom, is that any way to greet your intended? Afternoon, Amelia. My land sakes. Couldn't you say, hello, dear, or sweetie pie, or something kind of endearing?
13: Oh, I ain't much good at things like that, Amelia. It makes me feel kind of foolish to say them, especially at my age.
11: Oh, to hear you talk, anybody think you was around 80. My land sakes. Go on now. Say, hello, Amelia, dear. Go on, say it.
13: Hello, Amelia, dear.
11: Can't you get more feeling into it than that, Tom? Ain't any more feeling than that than if a log had said it.
13: No, I can't. Now, I'll tell you one thing right here and now, woman. Either you take me as I am or don't take me at all. I ain't gonna be made over.
11: All right. I ain't trying to make you over. That was just a suggestion. I'm awful fond of you just as you are, darling. Just as you are. Now, Tom, tell me this. What do you think of Jack Kelsey?
13: What do I think of him?
11: Yeah.
13: Why, I don't think much about him.
11: I mean, what kind of a fella do you think he is?
13: Oh, I guess Jack's all right. I got along with him pretty well when he was here. Why?
11: As far as I'm concerned, he ain't any good at all. Not even a little bit. He's mixing up into Jerry Dalton's wedding, shifting the maid of honor. He's bound and determined that Mary's going to be the maid of honor just so she'll go to New York and he can see her there.
13: That's so?
11: Yeah, that's so. And it does seem to me that you might show a little more interest.
13: Don't know why I should, Amelia. That's no concern of mine, is it?
11: Oh, land sakes, I can plainly see I ain't going to get any help from you.
13: Help? Well, how do you need help? For what?
11: Because I don't want Mary to go to New York to see him. I don't want her to have anything at all more to do with that fella.
13: Ain't that Mary's business?
11: Yes, but... Well, I don't suppose you'll understand, but... Ever since Mary's mother died, I've always kind of felt a responsibility for her. She's always seemed a little girl to me. I used to trot her on my knee when she was a baby and sing her to sleep every now and then, and that interest is always kept up. And if she marries anybody at all now, I want her to marry Dr. Nelson. He's the man for her.
0: We'll return after this brief pause with more Mary Foster right after this.
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11: Ever since Mary's mother died, I've always kind of felt a responsibility for her. She's always seemed a little girl to me. I used to trot her on my knee when she was a baby and sing her to sleep every now and then, and that interest is always kept up. And if she marries anybody at all now, I want her to marry Dr. Nelson. He's the man for her.
13: Yeah, I guess I can understand your feeling for Mary, Amelia, but when you start picking out fellas for her to marry, that's sort of overdoing it, ain't it?
11: Don't you like Dr. Nelson?
13: Why, yes, sure I like him,
11: well, you can't, or you wouldn't talk that way about him.
13: Now, look, hold on here,
11: Amelia. I always thought you was pretty fond of Dr. Nelson, dear.
13: Confound it all, Amelia. Quit it. Certainly I like Doc. I think he's a mighty fine man. What I was trying to point out was that when it comes to picking out a husband for Mary or anybody else,
11: it ought to be Dr. Nelson.
13: Well, not for everybody else. Oh, jumping Moses.
11: No, I didn't mean that. Just for Mary.
13: No, not necessarily.
11: Just said not for everybody else, and that's what I was trying to say to you. He'd ought to be just for Mary.
13: Oh, my body and soul. Have it your own way, Amelia. Pick out anybody you want for him. There's no use talking with you about it.
11: You don't have to get mad about it, do you?
13: I ain't mad. All I'm trying to do is to advise you against mixing up into somebody else's matrimonial venture.
11: But, Tom, don't you understand? All I'm interested in is to keep Mary from going to New York.
13: Has she said she's going?
11: No, but...
13: Well, then what in blazes is all the shooting about? You say you're trying to keep her from going to New York, and then you say she ain't even said she's going.
11: But I know she will.
13: I swear I give up.
11: Tom, I got an idea.
13: Yeah?
11: Jerry and George are going to get married next week, next Friday.
13: Uh-huh.
11: Why do you say you and me get married that same day?
13: No.
11: But why not?
13: No.
11: Now, Tom, hark to me. You, You and I are engaged to be as one in the holy bonds of matrimony, and you ain't going to keep putting off our marriage now. Do you hear me?
13: Yeah, but next week, Friday, why, that's too soon.
11: Well, why is it?
13: Of course it is. Oh, jumping Jiminy, I was figuring on a couple of months more.
11: Then you better stop figuring. I'll be right there, Mr. Foster. I got a dandy idea, so you can plan on us being married next week, Friday.
13: Oh, now I got that to worry about, too. Oh, blast it all.
11: Is it my New York call, Mr. Foster?
12: No, it's Jerry Dalton.
11: Oh. Hello, Jerry. Yeah? Oh, you got the telegram. Yeah, it is too bad. Put you in quite a spot, don't it? Well, I don't know. I'll talk with you about it later. Do I think what? Mary would stand up with you? Oh, well, no. No, I don't, Jerry.
12: Yeah, hold on, Amelia. Hold on. You let me talk to Jerry.
11: But Mr. Foster...
12: Let me talk, I say. Hello, Jerry. Say, look, if you want Mary to help you out, just you ask her, and I'm pretty sure she'll be glad to. Yeah? Yes, that's right. Well, I just wanted to tell you so. Yeah. Here's Amelia again.
11: I'll talk with you later on, Jerry. Goodbye. Mr. Foster, what in the world possessed you to say that? Now, you're just trying to undo all that I'm trying to do.
12: Listen, the thing is, Amelia, when you start in making decisions for Mary right in front of my nose, I'm going to take steps to check it right off quick. Mary'd be madder than blazes if she knew what you just tried to do.
11: But I... Careful what you say, Mr. Foster. Here she is right here.
2: Oh, golly, I'm glad to be home. It's been a very hot, sticky day.
12: Yeah, has been at that, Mary. Excuse me just a second. I want to take this copy out to Tom Daggett.
2: All right, dear. Well, how are you doing, Amelia? You look very thoughtful about something or other.
11: Oh, I'm all right. Mary, I got something to ask you.
2: Hmm?
11: Tom and I have just about decided to get married next week, Friday.
2: Well, good. Good for you, dear.
11: Well, I'm having a little difficulty with Tom. That is to say, convincing him that we ought to be married quite so soon. He's a little mite balky about it.
2: Well, maybe you told him about it too quickly.
11: Yeah, maybe I did.
2: Hey, it's always best to broach anything like that very gradually, Amelia, especially with a man like Tom. He needs time to adjust himself to such an idea.
11: He's had time, ain't he, Landsake? We've been engaged for almost 2 weeks.
2: Oh, I mean the idea of your being married next week. Last time I talked with you about it, you were planning to be married in a month or so.
11: Yeah, that's right, but I changed my mind.
2: And your trouble is to change Tom's mind, too, I take it.
11: That's right, but he's going to change it because I got a suspicion that the longer we put off that marriage, the more inclined Tom's going to be to keep putting it off.
2: Well, could be, Amelia. I don't blame you a bit. I think you're making a very wise decision.
11: I might have doubt of it in my mind. What I wanted to ask you about, Mary, is if you'd stand up with me a week from next Friday.
2: Why, yes, I'd love to, Amelia. That is, if it's possible.
11: Well, what do you mean by that? If what's possible?
2: Well, that's the day Jerry and George are going to be married in New York.
11: But what's that got to do with my wedding?
2: Well, really nothing, I suppose, except that, well, I thought I might go down to the wedding.
11: Oh, you mean as maid of honor?
2: No, I haven't been asked, but it seems to me that someone from the family should attend that wedding, especially where George worked here so long. I'm sure he'd feel very hurt if one of us wasn't there. I doubt if Dad can get away to go.
11: Dear, Well, I counted so on your attending me.
2: Well, I know, darling, and... Well, perhaps I can, but... Well, Amelia, you knew when Jerry was to be married.
11: Well, I can't help it, Mary. You've got to stay here in Valley Springs and stand up with me. You've just got to. Because if you don't, I'll just never speak to you again.
10: It begins to look as if Mary was in a difficult position with the two weddings on the same day. What will she finally decide? Perhaps we'll find out tomorrow. And now, in a moment, Henry Foster will bring us another of his observations on life. Now, Henry Foster.
12: Well, sir, you don't ever pay to run other folks down. The only fellow we know who makes a success of that is the elevator boy. Yeah. Well, see you soon. Bye.
10: Be sure to join us again tomorrow at the same time for another entertaining transcribed chapter of Mary Foster, the Editor's Daughter.
1: From the late 1940s, that indeed, Mary Foster, the Editor's Daughter. 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I'm Greg Bell, and earlier we presented an episode of The Whistler, which featured busy actress Doris Singleton. Well, my question is about her television work. One of her later in life roles was an appearance in a 1978 episode of a TV series that featured Jack Klugman as a coroner. Can you name it? I'll have the answer and then wrap up When Radio Was right after this break.
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2: This is your Tech It Out Minute with Mark Saltzman.
3: 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Visa's Mark Nelson, head of consumer payment products, says Visa recently announced 7 new and exciting technologies. Mark shared a couple with me here.
4: But we've introduced a flexible credential whereby a single card can be what you want it to be depending on the transaction type. 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And it's a way in which the consumers can have a little bit more control over who they share their data with.
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5: 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Before the break, I posed the following question. Name the 1970s, early 80s television series that featured Jack Klugman as a Los Angeles County coroner. 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
8: From ABC News, I'm Chuck Sievertson. The air attacks against Iran that resumed Sunday evening for a 9th straight night led to Iran firing missiles towards Jordan. That risked widening the war into neighboring Israel. A U.S. official confirming that U.S. fighter jets stationed in the United Kingdom and Germany being sent to the Mideast. There are 50,000 U.S. troops in the Mideast. ABC's Allison Kosick.
9: We control the strait.
10: With the tensions increasing, there's no sign that
11: F-16s from Germany and stealth F-35 fighters from Britain are being sent, along with aerial refueling capabilities. The State Department saying groups supportive of Iran could target Americans worldwide.
10: With the tensions increasing, there's no sign that either side is ready to return to the table for talks. In fact, the president called for Iran to be added to a Russia sanctions bill that is enjoying widespread support in Congress. The president had pledged to ease sanctions against Iran as part of the ceasefire deal that now both sides have clearly abandoned.
8: ABC News national correspondent Stephen Portnoy in Washington. After taking part in the medal awards ceremony at the World Cup Championship in New Jersey, President Trump talked to reporters at Joint Base Andrews, Maryland, repeating what he has said before for weeks, mentioning the Strait of Hormuz.
9: We control the strait. They don't control anything. So we'll see what happens, but we hit them very hard again tonight.
8: The analytics firm Kepler says that crossings through the strait have been at their lowest level in 3 weeks. The U.S. military says the death of a service member in northern Iraq from a controlled detonation of a downed Iranian attack drone. Unidentified remains have been located as the military has searched for a missing service member in Jordan, where two others were killed in an Iranian strike on Friday. Oil prices are higher again as the war escalates. National average of a gallon of regular gasoline is $3.96, according to Gas Buddy, up 14 cents from last week. 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
13: After a weekend of severe weather in the Northeast, another round of strong storms taking aim at the Southeast. The tri-state taking the

0: data center site. The debate now making its way to Washington. President Trump blasted the move by New York's governor, Trump touting one of the biggest driving forces in the future for jobs are data centers. Both the taxes and jobs amount to liquid gold.
1: While enthusiasm for AI might be high on Wall Street,
2: investors will be looking to see if AI-related shares recover after sinking Friday on fears of overvaluation and Chinese competition. Earnings season continues after hearing from banks last week. This week, the focus shifts to tech, industrial, and consumer giants like Tesla, Alphabet, Intel, IBM, General Motors, and Verizon.
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7: I'm Greg Bell, and up first this time, William Bendix is Chester and Paula Winslow is Peg in The Life of Riley. Then later we travel to Wistful Vista for Fibber McGee and Molly is voiced by Jim and Marion Jordan. Did you know this opening series was originally planned to be a radio vehicle for the legendary Groucho Marx? As the story goes, producer Irving Brecker pitched a radio series known as The Flotsam Family, but the potential sponsor didn't buy Groucho playing the head of a household. Well, then Brecker saw Bendix in a comedy film, retooled the pitch to center around him, and The Life of Riley debuted in January of 1944. This episode is from the following summer, originally broadcast back on the evening of June 25th of 44.
8: Meat is a yardstick of protein foods because meat measures up to every protein need. The American Meat Institute presents The Life of Riley, a half hour with radio's friendliest family, and starring William Bendix as Riley.

When you bake a cake, you need the right kind of ingredients in the right combination to make it good. You need the right kind of protein foods for body growth, body repair, body health. Meat proteins are the right kind. That's why we say meat is a yardstick of protein foods, because it measures up to every protein need. And now, the life of Riley. Fate, as we know by now, is usually lurking around the corner, ready to pounce on war worker Riley. And on this particular evening, Riley had dropped in at Witherspoon's drugstore to buy a cigar. And there, eating a sundae, was fate.

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1: Hiya, Waldo.
2: Hello, Mr. Riley.
1: You shouldn't be having an ice cream sundae before dinner. You'll lose your appetite.
2: Oh, I've already lost my appetite, so might as well eat. My wife's aunt, Miss Grimshaw, came back today from her vacation.
1: Well, I know how you feel, Waldo. A man's home ain't his castle with his wife's relatives camping on him. You got your wife's aunt living off you, and I got my wife's Uncle Buckley. You got a dragon. I got a leech.
2: Is your Uncle Buckley really a leech? Why, he talks like a very successful man.
1: Oh, yeah, he's successful. He's a self-made has-been. 4 months ago, that grafter established a beachhead on my favorite Morris chair, and it looks like I'll never outflank him.
2: Yeah, we both have our troubles. Yeah. Many's the time I've thought of running away from home.
1: I couldn't do that. If I ran away from home, I'd have to take my wife and the kids. Besides... besides, with the room shortage, I'd have to come home every night to sleep. Too much trouble.
2: Well, I can't run away either. It's almost impossible to get a train ticket. I wish there was some way to get them to run away.
1: Yeah, I wish they'd elope. Imagine those two headaches getting hitched.
2: Yeah, living in an ivy-covered cottage.
1: Poison ivy cottage. Hey, wait, Waldo. What month is this?
2: It's June.
1: Well, sure, June. June, the month of love. The season when the love bug flies around sinking its little fangs into people.
2: Riley, yes. Do you mean that if the same love bug bit my aunt and your uncle, then...
1: Sure. If we could only find a love bug that ain't particular. A love bug that would bite anything. A love bug that's got rabies.
2: Riley, wouldn't it be wonderful if they fell in love and got married? Like, if we could only arrange for them to meet in a romantic way.
1: Yeah, romantic. Let me see, who's the most romantic guy I know? There's Cary Grant, Walter Pidgeon, and... I got it.
2: Huh?
1: Me. Now, how did I meet my wife? In the movies.
2: Doesn't sound romantic.
1: But wait a minute, I ain't finished yet. It was dark in the theater, and by mistake, I sat right down on her lap. Believe me, that made a big impression on her. Waldo, a movie can be a very romantic spot. Just ask any sailor.
2: Riley, this is fate. Tonight, I have to take my aunt to the movies. I take her every Friday night.
1: Well, that's swell. I'll take Uncle Buckley. What theater?
2: The Corral.
1: Where they show those old westerns?
2: Yeah, my aunt loves cowboy pictures.
1: Well, I can understand that. She's built like a horse. Okay, now listen. Yeah. In the Corral, the loges is usually empty. They cost a dime.
2: Yeah.
1: You sit in the first row loges with your aunt, and then me and Buckley will come along, and I'll fix it so Buckley sits next to the old nag. Oh, excuse me, Waldo.
2: That's all right. Go ahead and say it. I love to hear it.
1: So he'll sit next to the old moose. In the dark, their elbows will touch, and then we're all set. After the show is over, we'll get lost in the crowd. They'll be left together. One thing will lead to another. And the next thing you know, they'll be married, and we'll be free.
2: Oh, I hope the love bug finds them in the dark.
1: Well, sure, don't gophers meet in the dark, and they get married. Uncle Buckley.
3: Yes?
1: On a June night like this, did you ever get thinking about love?
3: Yes, I'd love a smoke. Do you happen to have 3 spare cigars?
1: No, all I got is 1 cigar, Uncle Buckley.
3: Fine, you can owe me the others.
1: Hey, Peg, guess who's back in town?
4: Who, dear?
1: Waldo Binney's aunt, Miss Grimshaw. Now, there's a real swell girl.
4: Oh, Riley, I'd hardly call Waldo's aunt a girl.
1: Well, she ain't so old. She's still got all her hair. I mean, she's got a beautiful head of hair.
4: She dyes it.
1: So what? What do looks matter as long as you got brains, charm, glamour, and personality? Am I right, Uncle Buckley?
3: Peg, is there any more baked ham in the icebox?
1: Uncle Buckley, I'm talking about a wonderful girl and all you can think of is baked ham. Remember, there are other things in life besides baked ham.
3: True. There's baked veal, baked pork, baked mutton. Ah, yes.
1: Ah, Cupid will never be able to shoot an arrow into you. Instead of a heart, you got an extra stomach.
4: Well, I better dress if I want to get to my club meeting on time. What are your plans for tonight, Riley?
1: Well, I think I'll drop into a movie. Uncle Buckley, how's about going to the movies with me?
3: No, thanks, no. I think I'll spend the evening just resting here in this Morris chair.
1: Well, don't you think Morris deserves a rest, too?
3: Why, an earthquake couldn't move me out of the house tonight.
1: But, Uncle Buckley, I'll pay for your ticket.
3: Where's my hat and cane? Come on, Riley. We'll be late. Come on, honey.
1: Well, boy, let's go. It's almost 8.
3: Yes, the main feature at the Plaza goes on in 20 minutes.
1: Well, the Plaza's okay, but look who's playing at the Corral. Tex McCoy, Snorty Evans, Skipaway Harrigan, and Carmen Seater, the Mexican sheepdog.
3: Now, look here. I will not have my intelligence insulted by watching a horse opera. I'll shoot pool instead.
1: But if we go to the Corral, we'll find out if it's true what everybody in the neighborhood is saying.
3: What's that?
1: Well, they're saying that this Western star looks exactly like you.
3: Which star? And don't say the sheepdog.
1: No. They say you look like Tex McCoy.
3: Oh, preposterous. I do?
1: Well, sure. Huh? You know, it might be a break for you if it's true. When a guy looks like a star, he can get a job as his double.
3: Hmm. Yes, mm-hmm. Yes, I can see myself now in a 10-gallon hat, chaps and spurs, swaggering into a prairie saloon.
1: Okay, Buckley, okay. You can dream all you want, but you don't have to walk bow-legged. Come on, Tex Turnbull.
3: Yes.
1: If we hurry, we can still see all the four features. Come on, Uncle Buckley. I see two seats down in the first row, right next to the little man with the good-looking girl there.
3: I prefer to sit here towards the back.
1: No, let's sit near the front. You can't hear in the back.
3: Yes. See, that is strange. I don't hear any dialogue.
1: No. Oh, no wonder they're showing silent movies.
5: Quiet, you. You're making so much noise, I can't read the subtitles.
1: Oh, I'm sorry, pal. Come on, Uncle Buck. Let's get those seats down front next to the... Oh, somebody beat us to them. They're taken.
3: Well, then let's sit here.
1: Oh, no. We can sit down here in the second row.
3: Oh, very well, but let's sit somewhere.
1: All right. Yeah. Waldo.
2: Yeah?
1: It's me, Riley. Behind you. Yeah. Everything's all set. Buckley's sitting right next behind your head.
2: Okie doke, Riley.
1: Waldo, shh.
3: Quiet. Oh, Riley, isn't that Waldo Binney sitting in front of us? I recognize his ears.
1: So it is. Well, well, well, fancy meeting you here, Waldo.
2: Hiya. Hello, Mr. Riley. Hello, Mr. Turnbull.
3: How do you do?
2: This is my aunt, Miss Grimshaw. Auntie, this is Mr. Riley's uncle, Mr. Turnbull.
3: Oh, charmed, I'm sure.
6: How do you do?
3: Uh-oh.
1: Well, Uncle Buckley, light up my cigar and relax.
3: Oh, what's happening, Riley? Is that Tex McCoy?
1: Yeah, can't you see?
3: No, Miss Grimshaw's hat is in the way. Riley, I'm not accustomed to viewing movies through a fruit orchard. I'm going to ask her to remove her hat.
1: Oh, no, don't bother her.
3: Pardon me, Miss Grimshaw. Would you mind removing your hat?
7: I'd rather not, if you don't mind.
3: But I do mind.
1: Shh,
3: quiet. Oh, this is absurd. I came here to see Tex McCoy. Oh, what's happening now, Riley? Is that Tex...
1: Wait a minute, Buckley.
3: Tell me, Riley. Sounds like a chase.
1: Nah, they're just kissing. Oh, boy. Boy, look at that.
3: What, Riley? What?
1: Oh, boy. Oh, gee.
3: Riley, what's happening?
1: Nothing, they're just kissing.
3: It's a fine way to see a movie. If that woman doesn't remove her hat, I'll call an usher.
1: No, I'll change seats with you.
3: No, I will not give her the satisfaction. I will not.
1: Oh. Go on. Go get him, Tex. Faster. Faster. Come on.
3: Riley. Giddy up there. Is that Tex? I can't see.
1: Yeah. He's on a horse.
3: What's going on?
1: The horse ran away with the girl.
3: Yes, yes.
1: Faster. Faster. Tex is after her. Come on, Tex, old boy. Giddy up there, horse.
3: Oh, I can see now, Riley. Oh, boy. Hang it. Oh, confound that hack. What's happening?
1: Tex is catching up to her. Now they're together.
3: Yes, yes. What now? What now?
1: Now they're...
3: I know. They're kissing each other.
1: No, the horses are kissing each other. Oh.
3: Look, I've had enough of this. Miss Grimshaw, for the last time, will you please remove your hat?
6: I will not. Mind your own business.
2: Maybe you'd better take your hat off, Auntie.
6: Shut up, Waldo.
3: Madam, I demand that you remove that basket of fruit from your head. Who do you think you are, Carmen Miranda?
1: Please, Uncle Buckley.
6: Sir, if you don't stop annoying me, I'll call an usher.
3: You'll call an usher. I see I'll have to take matters in my own hands.
1: No, Buckley, don't. Buckley, no, don't. Oh, Buckley.
6: Oh.
3: There. Now. Now I can see.
6: How dare you? Give me back those grapes.
1: Now, let's not lose our tempers. We can fix things up. Waldo, you come sit back here. Buckley, you sit next to Miss Grimshaw.
2: That's a good idea.
6: You will not, Waldo. I refuse to stay in the same theater with this elderly, juvenile delinquent.
2: What?
6: Come, Waldo. We're going home.
1: Quiet! And they called this a silent movie.
0: In a moment, we'll return to Riley the Matchmaker.
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0: It's the morning after the millinery disaster that took place in the movie theater. And Riley has just about given up hope of promoting a romance between Uncle Buckley and Waldo's aunt, Miss Grimshaw. Right now, we find Riley leaving his house on his way to work, when once again, fate, alias Waldo Benny, beckons to him.
2: Riley?
1: Oh, that you, Waldo? Where are you?
2: Here.
1: Where?
2: Oh, not up there. Down here. I'm in the cellar.
1: Oh, wait a minute. I'll lie down on the lawn here so as I can see you better. What are you doing in the cellar, Waldo?
2: Oh, this is laundry day.
1: That aunt of yours makes you do the washing, too, huh?
2: Yeah, laundry is so busy these days. I've already washed her clothes. Now I just have to tear some buttons off.
1: Well, Waldo, we sure flopped on that marriage scheme of mine. Guess I'm kind of stupid Cupid, huh?
2: Yeah. I'm afraid I'm not much help on romance. You see, my wife and I didn't have a courtship. She only married me out of spite.
1: Well, who was she trying to spite?
2: Me.
1: You know, when I was going steady with Peg, she got sore at me once, but I fixed things up. I sent her a fancy letter apologizing, and it worked.
2: Yeah. A letter?
1: Yes.
2: See, that's it, Riley.
1: Well, yeah, now all we gotta do is to get your aunt to write Buckley a note saying she's sorry.
2: Oh, she'd never do that. She despises him.
1: Yeah, I don't doubt. Mm-hmm. Waldo, I just had a brain stroke.
2: Yeah?
1: We can have Buckley get a letter from your aunt without her writing it.
2: Well, how?
1: You write it.
2: Oh, no, that's forgery.
1: No, it ain't. Anyway, wouldn't you rather spend the next 20 years in San Quentin than with your aunt?
2: Well, if you put it that way.
1: First sneak some of her stationery. Then write something about how she's sorry she was rude to such a distinguished gent like Buckley and a lot of fancy slush like that.
2: Well, I can do that, and then what?
1: Then soak the letter in perfume and paste on a cancel stamp and put it in my mailbox.
2: Riley, you're a genius.
1: Sure. Love bugs is okay, but a little conniving don't hurt neither.
2: Was conscience stricken?
1: Yeah, was conscience stricken,
2: at my reprehensible behavior.
1: Rotten behavior. There's an ink shortage, you know.
2: I humbly implore your forgiveness.
1: Forgiveness?
2: Must confess.
1: Confess that,
2: I have long gazed upon you from afar with worshipful eyes.
1: Gazed afar, worshipful eyes. Boy, this pen ain't lived until today.
2: May I soon express my admiration in person?
1: Yeah. Express admiration person. Yours truly...
2: No. Yeah. Your admirer.
1: Ah, your admirer,
2: Buckley Turnbull.
1: Oh, Buckley Turnbull. Gee, I never thought I'd be able to write a love letter like this all by myself. Now listen, Waldo. You go on home, and in 5 minutes, I'll deliver this letter in person.

0: Good evening, Waldo. Is your aunt home, may I ask to inquire?
1: Why, yes. Come in.
2: Waldo, who is it?
1: Oh, it's Mr. Riley, Auntie.
2: Well, shut the door in your face.
1: But he has a letter for you.
2: A letter? For me?
0: Yeah, I got it right here. It's from Mr. Turnbull.
2: Turnbull? I refuse to have anything to do with that scoundrel. Give me that letter.
1: Gee, I don't think it's gonna work. Why, she hates him.
0: Oh, you can't tell. On the desert, even hot water tastes cool. Your aunt is a desert and Buckley's a hot water pig. Look through the keyhole and see what she's doing.
1: Riley?
3: Yeah?
1: She's reading it.
3: Mm-hmm.
1: But she's beginning to smile.
2: Mm-hmm.
1: It's working. Listen. Now she's primping in the mirror. She's putting lipstick on her face.
0: That face don't need lipstick. That lipstick needs a new face.
1: She's coming out.
2: Oh, Mr. Riley, why are you standing on the doorstep? Come in.
0: After you, Miss Grimshaw.
2: Oh, that was a very interesting letter you brought me.
0: I'll say it was. I mean, was it?
2: Yes, it seems I misjudged your uncle.
0: Well, what did he write in the letter, if I'm not too personal?
2: Well, he apologized for last night and...
0: Yes.
2: Well, I can't tell you anymore. Some things are sacred.
0: Well, I guess now you'll be seeing a lot of each other.
2: Well, I would like to have him over to the house sometime.
0: Oh, he's a very busy man. But he's always free all day.
2: Of course, I'd like to know more about Mr. Turnbull. You know, a young girl can't be too careful nowadays.
0: Oh, Uncle Buckley's a great guy. He'd give me my shirt off his back.
2: But I do like to be sure.
0: Well, there's only one way to be sure. Meet him in the flesh.
2: Oh, no, there's another way. First, I shall have his handwriting and his letter analyzed. I'm a great believer in the science of graphology.
0: Oh, that way you learn all about Buckley, huh?
2: Why, certainly. Professor Buckstrom is coming over tonight. He's a famous handwriting expert for the Tribune. I'll phone him to bring his microscope.
0: Ain't that a hot one, Waldo? She's going to analyze the handwriting. But that's my handwriting. And you know me. I'm good, kind, thoughtful, intelligent, and especially modest. Buckley's all set now.
2: Now, Professor, you sit right here near the light.
4: Thank you. This is fine.
2: Waldo, you and Mr. Riley sit on the couch.
0: Okay. Now, let's go, Professor. I... know exactly what you're going to say.
4: Then you know more than I do, my friend. Now, if you let me have the letter that you want analyzed.
2: Here you are, Professor.
4: H.
0: Fellow who wrote that got a nice character, huh? Hey, what's the matter?
4: Please, no interruptions.
2: Well, Professor, what do you see?
4: I see the man who wrote this doesn't cross his T's, and he only dots an occasional I, which can mean only one thing, downright laziness.
0: Oh, me?
2: No, your Uncle Buckley.
0: Oh.
4: This is not the handwriting of a man who works.
0: Oh, don't work.
2: Oh, what else do you see?
4: I see gluttony. These fat, round O's were evidently made by a man who lives for food alone.
0: This letter was not written by a pig.
4: Shall I continue, Miss Grimshaw?
2: Yes, yes, by all means. I must know the worst.
4: Yeah, let's see now.
0: It's a lie. This expert phony don't know what he's talking about.
1: Shh. Riley, you'll get her mad.
2: Well, please, Professor, continue. Pay no attention to Mr. Riley.
4: Now I shall sum up. The heavy downward stroke of the P's, the inverted loops of the Y's, and the pronounced curlicues on the W's can mean only one thing. The man who wrote this letter is a bum.
0: Who are you calling a bum? Okay, Professor, you asked for it. Step outside.
2: Just a minute, Mr. Riley. I admire your family loyalty to your uncle, but after...
0: My uncle? Who cares about that bum? It's me I'm worrying about.
1: Riley!
0: Because that's my handwriting.
2: What?
0: And
2: your handwriting?
0: Well...
2: Oh, I see it all now. You wrote that letter. It's a plot. A young girl isn't safe nowadays from creatures like you and Turnbull. Mr. Riley, leave my premises.
0: Okay, I'm going. But one more crack out of that professor and I'll dot both his eyes.
3: Oh, Riley, here you are at last. Give me that letter.
0: What letter?
3: The one that Miss Grimshaw sent me. I hope you still have the pieces. I must answer it immediately.
0: Now he wants to answer it.
5: Mm-hmm.
0: Now.
5: I know why. He found out Miss Grimshaw owns that property on the corner of 5th and Market Streets.
3: Why, Margaret, I am not in the least bit interested in the fact that this adorable lady has clear title to a three-story building assessed at $50,000. I merely want to answer out of common courtesy.
0: Well, I got the pieces here, but take my advice. Don't answer it.
3: Why not?
0: Look at that handwriting of hers. You see the inverted loops of disease? The upward downstrokes of the G's?
3: Yes?
0: And her commas got long, wiggly tails. In my opinion, this dame is gruesome.
5: Why, Riley, just a few hours ago you were praising Miss Grimshaw to the skies. I don't understand you.
0: Well, I don't want to go into no details, but from now on I'm going to write all my letters with a typewriter.
6: Don't go away, folks. The Rileys will be back in just a moment. What happens when you shut off the alarm clock in the morning? Do you tear into your clothes, grab a cup of coffee, and dash out the door? Well, if you do, don't boast about it these days. America is waking up to the good breakfast. The breakfast that puts fuel into your body for the morning's work. Real substance into your flesh and blood. And what is the best way to get these materials into breakfast? Well, the pleasantest way and the surest way is to build your breakfast around meat. Bacon, for instance. Those crispy slices pack a big wallop of energy. Each streak of fat is energy food. The pink lean streaks are protein food. And mighty good proteins, too. Nutritionists say the proteins of meat are highest quality proteins. That means they are the right kind of proteins to go anywhere in your body and rebuild any cell or tissue that is worn out. Because meat measures up to every protein need, it is called a yardstick of protein food. All statements regarding the nutritional values of meat made on this program are accepted by the Council on Foods and Nutrition of the American Medical Association. Oh, Riley, did you have something on your mind?
0: Folks, every cent that we invest in war bonds brings the day of victory that much nearer. So let's dig down and really buy and buy bonds in the fifth war loan drive. Thank you.
7: Just in from the American Infantry Forces at Cherbourg by the way of United Press. It says American infantry have broken through a heavy cross barrage of German guns to penetrate into the heart of Cherbourg. German shelling has been silenced. Stay tuned to the Blue Network station for further details which will be brought to you as soon as they come in. 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
8: Wrapping up with a news update, that World War II episode was from June 25th, 1944, or about 3 weeks after the Allies invaded the beaches of Normandy on D-Day. 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Then various Procter & Gamble products took over, including Teal toothpaste, Dreft detergent, Ivory soap, and Prel shampoo. 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
8: 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Before the break, it was The Life of Riley. And now Jim and Marion Jordan as Fibber and Molly McGee in The Missing Screwdriver. 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
18: You know, there's nothing like a handyman about the house, is there? Oh, is there? Well, Fibber would be a handier man if he could keep track of his screwdriver. He thinks it's in his tool chest, so he brought the tool chest up into the living room, which is no place for a tool chest. And here, emptying things out of the tool chest, we find Fibber McGee and Molly.
1: For goodness sakes, McGee, what have you got there?
19: A tool chest. You heard what the man said.
1: Well, did you bring that up out of the basement just to look for a screwdriver?
19: Yep. Too dark in the cellar. The light socket's busted.
1: Why don't you fix it?
19: Can't find my screwdriver.
1: Well, use the blade of your jackknife.
19: I can't. The point's busted off.
1: How'd you do that?
19: Using it as a screwdriver. Now, let's see. Bicycle sprocket. Auto crank. Wood-burning outfit.
1: What's that book there under the broken alarm clock?
19: This? Why, it's Helpful Hints on Home Handicraft by Henry Horace Applewhite. It's great stuff, too.
1: Yeah. Is that where you got the information about how to fix my sewing machine?
19: Yeah, how does it work now?
1: Oh, fine. Except that the bobbin keeps coming loose and shoots across the room.
19: Oh.
1: I nearly
15: got Mrs. Uppington the other day. She was sitting down at the time, too. Which wasn't very sporting of me.
19: Umbrella handle. Bear trap. Let that bear trap lay there, Molly. We might catch Gildersleeve in it. Oh, hey. Here's that old shotgun I was going to fix the trigger spring on.
15: Oh.
19: Come to think of it, I did fix that trigger spring.
15: Now, isn't that nice? Now you can fix that hole in the ceiling, too.
19: Mm-hmm.
15: Or make it a little bigger and install a brass pole, then we'd have a nice guest room for visiting firemen.
19: You wouldn't be getting sarcastic, would you?
15: No. And incidentally, what do you want the screwdriver for?
19: No, I'm going to fix something, Molly, and I don't want to tell you. I want to surprise you. Who's that? Uh-oh. It's Mrs. Uppington. The front bumper of the station wagon set.
15: The queen of Wistful Vista society, and wouldn't you love to crown? Come in. Oh, how do you do, Mrs. Uppington?
20: How do you do, Mrs. McGee? And, Mr. McGee?
19: Hi, Uppy.
20: I just stepped into... Oh, what have I stepped into?
15: Well, you stepped into an old camera, Mrs. Uppington. But don't feel badly about it. He never used it anyway.
19: Oh, I was going to fix that camera when I got time.
15: What was the matter with it?
19: Well, when you looked into that ground glass plate, everything was upside down. I got so dad-ratted tired of standing on my head to take pictures that
20: Really? May, how awkward.
19: Yeah.
15: Oh, no, he rather enjoyed it, Mrs. Uppington. He was always a bit of a pixie with a brownie.
20: Well, you simply must allow me to pay for the damage. I insist on making the loss good.
19: Oh, well.
15: Why? It was no good and it's no loss.
19: Why, Molly? How can you be so mean to Mrs. Uppington? You want her to have this thing on her conscientious? You want her to go through life with the guilty feeling that she's broke up a man's hobby with them big clumsy feet of
15: McGee.
19: Hers?
15: McGee! And don't worry about paying for the camera, Mrs. Uppington.
20: Oh, I wouldn't insult Mr. McGee by offering him money.
19: Huh? Oh!
20: No. It's just that I feel so badly about interfering with your artistic pursuit.
19: Oh,
20: so I shall send you over a little box of watercolors that I have had ever since I was a slip of a girl. Well, I must be going now.
15: Look out! Look out for that bear trap! Are you hurt, Mrs. Uppington?
19: Why should she be? She ain't caught in it. I am.
20: Oh, I'm so sorry, Mr. McGee.
19: Oh, you are not.
20: Oh, Maggie. And I do hope the watercolors will make up for the loss of your camera. Remember the old poem which I just made up? Little spots of color, little lines of ink. You may think you're an artist, but confidentially... Well, goodbye.
19: Oh, I do I? Hey, Molly, open this dad-ratted bear trap, will you?
15: Well, how?
19: Well, take a screwdriver. Oh, my gosh, no screwdriver. Hey, wait, I can do it. Boy, is that a relief.
15: Well, how on earth did you get it open, dear?
19: Oh, just use a little logic and common sense. I says to myself, now keep cool, McGee. Sure, I says. Now, what kind of a trap is this? Well, says I, it's a bear trap.
15: Yes?
19: Of course, I says. So what's the logical way to open a bear trap? Why, shucks, I says, with your bare hands.
15: Oh.
19: So...
15: Oh, dear. Well, I'm glad it wasn't a mouse trap. You'd have had to give yourself a Mickey. Now, hurry up and get that junk off of my floor.
19: Well, Molly, I haven't found the screwdriver yet. I don't want
15: to... Well, for goodness sakes, run down to the hardware store and buy a screwdriver.
19: I don't got time to...
21: Hello, Jenny! Hello, daughter! Going to the auto show?
15: Oh, I don't think so. Not this year, Mr. Oldtimer.
21: Why not, daughter?
19: Well, I'll tell you, Oldtimer, they took all the fun out of it. You used to go to auto shows so you could stand on the running boards and watch the salesman show you how easy the clutch and the gear shift worked. And now, no gear shift, no clutches, no running boards. All they got left is the salesman.
21: That's pretty good, Johnny. If a trifle exaggerated, but that ain't the way I I heard it. The way I heard it, one feller says to t'other feller, says, I see where Fibber McGee and Molly are back on the air. You hear their first two shows? Yep, says t'other feller. Sure are in the groove, ain't they? That's an understatement, says the first feller. That ain't a groove, that's a rut. Well, sorry you ain't going to the auto show. Guess I'll take my gal. She's a streamlined cutie with steel beam headlights and a choice of paint jobs. And knee action. So long, kid. Happy birthday.
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7: Yes, sir. Was there something for you?
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9: How about a screwdriver?
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9: Why a black handle?
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7: Just step this way, please. Mind the wheelbarrow.
8: Oh, lead me past it, Molly. I don't want to look.
9: Why not? It's only a common wheelbarrow.
8: Oh, you know, Molly. My cousin Chamberlain.
9: What?
8: You remember what happened to him when he was working on Boulder Dam?
9: No, I don't.
8: Well, they found somebody had tampered with the concrete mixture.
9: Don't tell me they suspected your cousin.
8: Yes. The minute they seen his feet sticking out of the dam, they knew he was mixed up in it. Him and another guy.
9: That must have been the foreman. The poor lad told us he was getting in solid with the boss. You can open your eyes now, dearie. We're past the wheelbarrow.
8: Thanks. Okay, bud, where's the screwdrivers? And make it snappy, because I want
10: to
8: hurry back.
10: Hey, hardware man, come over to my house right away.
7: What's the matter, Mr. Flanagan?
10: Every time I try to fill my toy boats in the sink, it overflows.
7: Well, why don't you use the bathtub?
10: What? And get the coal all wet? Hurry, will you?
8: Screwdriver, bud. Remember?
7: Oh, yes. I'll get it right now.
8: Hey, get a load of the old guy coming in with a beard and the bifocals, Molly. He looks kind of familiar to me.
9: Well, he acts kind of familiar, too. He just winked at me, the dear old thing.
8: Oh, he did, eh? Hey, look here, you with the jaw grass. Who do you think you're winking to?
11: Take it easy, Fibber.
9: Heavenly date, Harlow Wilcox.
8: What are you doing in a false broccoli, Harlow? Hey, Harlow, are you...
11: Shh, shh, shh.
12: I'm making a survey.
13: Mr. Hardware Man.
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9: That's quite a disguise, Mr. Wilcox.
12: Gee, thanks, Molly. I modeled it after Mr. Chips, you know, in the movie. Is it okay, Fibber?
8: Oh, yeah, yeah. You look like a well-dunked donut. That's the worst disguise I
7: ever...
8: There
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13: Thanks, Johnny. I'll tell my granddaughter what you said about Johnson's wax. And I'll be back after a bit.
7: Certainly. Anytime, Mr. Wilcox.
13: What?
7: You sold me this wax, remember?
13: Oh, gee whiz, I never thought of that.
15: Part one of the missing screwdriver of Fall 1940 episode of Fibber, McGee, and Molly, which will continue at the beginning of our next show. That was Gail Gordon as the fella at the hardware store. Of course, he usually starred in the program as Wistful Vista Mayor Latrivia. And he also voiced a local weatherman on the series, F. Ogden Williams. But can you name his weather-related nickname? I'll have the answer and then wrap up when radio was right after this break.
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0: From the worlds of science fiction, we bring you an epic adventure of modern fantasy. 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Our story begins on a dark and stormy night when a young man by the name of Jack Flanders receives a mysterious package.
1: Coming. Coming.
2: Flanders?
1: Yes?
2: Sign here.
1: Sign for what?
2: I've got a package for you.
1: At 2 o'clock in the morning?
2: Just sign here.
1: Look, I'm not expecting any kind of a
2: Please pack. Just sign.
1: All right.
2: All right. Where do you want it?
1: Good. Grief, that's a big crate.
2: Yeah. Where do you want it?
1: Anywhere.
2: Right.
1: Well, thanks.
2: Yeah.
1: Well, may as well open it up.
0: Jack removes the top from the shipping crate and peers down inside.
1: There's something greenish down in there. Good Lord. It's an overstuffed armchair. It's enormous. It's strange material. It's like green skin. What's this? It's a card. To Jack, with all my love. Venus velvet. Venus velvet? Never heard of it. Oh, well. Chair looks comfortable.
0: Jack sits in the big, overstuffed chair. He sinks way down into the soft, green, velvety cushions.
1: This is the most relaxing chair I've ever sat in.
0: Time seems to slow down.
1: Something feels odd. I feel as though I'm walking. Wait a minute. What is this street?
3: Welcome to the fourth dimension.
1: What?
0: With a tremendous effort, Jack bounds out of the overstuffed chair.
1: Oh, I must have dozed off. That chair. Something about it's almost too comfortable.
0: Jack sits again.
1: No. It's a perfectly normal green velvet shimmering

0: trees growing up through the buildings. Their branches stick out through the windows. Wait, it's no longer a street. It's a hallway. There's something at the end of the hall. It's a portrait of a woman. It's the Mona Lisa. No. She has dark skin. Yet the resemblance is... What? A mustache just appeared under her nose. A pen just appeared in my hand.
1: Suddenly, Jack finds himself in the middle of an arena. The seats are packed with thugs, ruffians, hoodlums, and cutthroats. Thousands of squinting, bloodshot eyes fall upon the portrait of the woman that resembles the Mona Lisa. Their eyes silently note the freshly drawn mustache while their throats softly growl with menace. Their eyes suddenly shift to the pen Jack holds. And a low, aha, echoes around the arena.
0: Look, I didn't do it.
1: Now with murder in those bloodshot eyes, with daggers clenched in their yellow teeth, with cutlasses gripped in their scarred fists, into the arena they leap. Jack retreats. He's fleeing back down the hall.
0: I've got to get out of this chair.
1: The hall becomes the street. The street becomes the living room, and Jack bounds out of the chair.
0: Good grief. I dozed off again. There is definitely something very strange about this chair. God, it's almost 3 a.m. I've got to get to bed. Oh, no. Why do I keep being drawn back to this chair? I don't want to sit down. I'm sitting down again. Uh-oh. Now what?
1: Jack ascends a long silver staircase that seems to spiral up and up into the stars. He comes upon a door, but he continues climbing. He passes a second door, a third door, a fourth door. But at the fifth door, he raises the latch and steps into space.
0: There's nothing here but... What? Oh, no, the door shut behind me. Oh, it's locked. Good grief, I'm stuck out here in space. I'm standing on a ledge in space. Voices. From where?
1: Jack edges along the narrow ledge.
0: Sounds like I'm getting closer to something.
1: The ledge continues to widen until there before him stretches a long wharf. Men hurry, loading and unloading cargo from great merchant galleons similar to the three-masted sailing ships of old. With one exception, attached to the sides of their hulls are wings, and they float not on water, but in the air.
0: Holy smokes! Flying ships!
2: Aye! Oh. The whole sky be their ocean, lad.
0: Is this a port of some sort?
2: Aye. The wharf be a natural ledge for mooring to this mountain wall.
0: Good grief.
2: One with such odd attire must come from lands that be far off.
0: No. Back where the dock narrows, there's a door. Hey, it's not there. There was a door.
2: Easy, lad. Others have entered this realm through stranger ways and waste a lifetime trying to find their cursed door.
0: I think I'm dreaming.
2: There's no turning back, lad. And you're not dreaming.
0: I don't like this.
2: Where are you be heading?
0: I don't know.
2: Come on, then. We'll talk to the captain of the Blue Swallow. He may be in need of a bewildered lad with a strong back.
0: I think I've been set up.
2: When I

0: was a wee lad like you, I wandered wherever the winds took me. Many a strange sight these eyes have seen. Great sunken cities that lie to the south. The northernmost port of the city of Odd. Even sail to the mountains of the west, where lies the disputed borders of the... Never mind.
1: Never mind?
0: Aye. Let me introduce myself. They be calling me Owl Eyes.
1: Well, glad to meet you. Hey, what's that?
0: They posted a likeness of one of the most bloodthirsty devils that plague these heavens. Step closer, lad. 'Tis a face you'll not easily forget.
1: Wanted for crimes of high piracy, armed and dangerous, the pirate queen known as the...
2: As the Black Mona Lisa.
1: The Black Mona Lisa.
2: Aye.
0: They say that smile of angelic sweetness upon her lips comes from watching men being skinned alive.
1: Really?
2: Aye, and with a dull knife.
1: But she's so beautiful.
2: Aye, she's that.
3: Look!
1: What?
3: A mustache just appeared upon our lip.
1: What sorcery is this?
0: What's going on here?
4: What's happened here?
3: Someone's drawn a mustache upon the Black Mona Lisa.
1: Aye, and it's signed.
4: Signed? Whose name, then?
1: A stranger name I've never seen.
4: Come on, who's the fool?
1: No, wait a minute. 'Tis signed. Jock Flanders.
0: Lord. Whoever it is, he just signed on for a slow death.
1: Really?
4: She'll hunt him down, she will.
0: Aye, she will,
2: she
0: will.
2: The Mona Lisa has a rotten sense of humor.
3: He's as good as skin.
0: Your name, lad?
1: Me? Well, look, I didn't draw that mustache.
4: He looks guilty.
3: No. He could do any.
1: No.
0: Well, then.
1: But what? Well, look, did you ever have a dream where you thought...
4: That's as good as doing it.
3: He's right.
0: In this realm, lad, when you dream something, it's liable to be done.
4: What's your name?
1: My name?
2: Your name.
1: Marcel.
4: Marcel.
1: Mm-hmm.
4: Marcel? Marcel what?
1: Duchamp.
4: Marcel.
0: You're lucky then, Marcel.
3: Wouldn't want to be in the boots of the one known as Flanders.
0: That's true enough.
2: She'll skin your boots too.
5: Jack follows the old sailor through the congested traffic of the docks. They stop before a tall, wiry fellow with a great purple beard. A beard as unruly as an eagle's nest.
0: Captain Swallow, can we use a clever fella like yourself here?
6: Can he use a cutlass?
1: Not very well, I
6: mean. Can he count a spell?
1: You mean...
7: Sorcery.
1: No, I don't think...
6: Can he doctor a wound?
1: Well, if...
6: Can he read?
1: Yes.
6: Can he write?
1: Yes.
6: Can he handle numbers?
1: Sure.
6: Good. Load that lad there with 3 crates of potato, 2 crates of them greens, and a crate of turnips, a small cask of rum. Now, how much you owe him?
1: Seven.
6: Aye, he can handle numbers. Now carry him down in the hold.
1: But I thought that I might...
6: You thought? The captain does the thinking on this ship. Get moving!
5: After the cargo is loaded, the mooring lines are cast free. The wingsmen man the slow, undulating movements of the great wings. The huge, bellowing sails catch the wind, and the mighty merchant galleon sets forth into the starry night.

0: tell me, Alwise, there's chambers of gas that keep this ship afloat, right?
1: Aye. The oars of the wingsmen are for stabilizing. 'Tis always the sail that does the true carry.
0: Yeah, but this hull isn't wood. It's a woven fiber of some sort.
1: That is not unlike the paper nest of your common household wasp.
0: But with a hull like paper and chambers of gas, well, does anyone smoke?
1: 'Tis not as combustible as may seem. Though once a fire sets hold, the gas contributes to a sight spectacular to behold.
0: I can imagine.
2: The ship gradually gains height, gliding over the tops of the foothills. A three-quarters moon rises above the mountains. Jack paces the deck, too excited to sleep, while Owl-Eyes mans the wheel.
0: We're moving back into the mountains.
1: Ahead, there'll be a pass where we may cross these icy peaks.
0: You always travel at night?
1: There'll be pirates hidden in the black coves of these mountains. Night be the only safe time.
0: That cleft in the mountains there, is that the pass?
1: 'Tis Mad Mazula's pass.
0: Mad Mazula?
1: A mad sorcerer. Ring the little silver bell there, lad.
0: Huh? Oh, sure. Owl-Eyes.
1: Aye?
0: A child just appeared in the bow.
1: The bell called her forth. You see, lad, when we enter pockets where the sorcerer may cast his net, the child serves to warn in advance.
0: Incredible.
1: She is that, for when she senses dangers, those pigtails of hers rise up. If you see that, ring that black bell there, lad.
0: You mean she can actually sense?
1: Don't disturb her concentration.
0: You mean she can actually sense?
1: We enter Mad Mazula's past, and I need me own concentration.
2: As the great winged galleon glides into the narrow pass, the black shadows cast by these steep mountain walls slowly engulf the ship. But in that dull darkness, Jack notices the little girl's pigtails are beginning to rise straight up.
0: She senses something ahead.
1: Then ring the bell, lad.
0: I can't move.
1: He's casting his blooming net. Ring it, lad.
0: I can't move.
1: Listen to him. It's Mad Mazula, all right. He'll suck up your mind if you don't move quick.
0: I can't.
2: As the winds rise and the great ship creaks and groans, a tremendous mental force comes crushing down. The men howl in agony. The captain staggers out upon the deck. He raises his fist and curses a mantra at the insane laughter and shrieking wind. The wind suddenly ceases. Calm comes. The captain returns below deck, and they're clear of Mad Mazula's pass.
3: Hello.
0: Huh? Oh, hello.
3: My name is Little Frida.
0: I'm Jack Flanders.
1: Ah, so your name be Jack Flanders?
0: Well, actually...
3: I want to show you something. Come here.
1: Pull the tarp off that cage there.
0: Huh? Oh, sure. Good grief, what is that thing?
1: A demon.
3: No, it's not.
0: It's a reptile of some kind.
3: It's a Fromborg.
0: A Fromborg? It looks lethal.
1: They can be that.
3: When she unfolds her wings, she has a span of over 6 meters.
0: 6 meters? That's... Good Lord, that's 18 feet.
1: A full-grown Fromborg can carry a man in flight.
0: What do you do with a Fromborg?
1: That adolescent Fromborg will fetch a fine price.
3: The captain trades with the sorcerers.
0: Well, I'm not too fond of its eyes.
3: Oh, she's taken a liking to you.
1: A good-trained Fromborg is evil as the devil himself.
3: No, they're not.
1: They be. That's why the sorcerers like him.
0: Well, I don't understand why the captain deals with sorcerers when they're just trying to snuff him.
1: The captain be a strange fellow, an ex-pirate himself who's had his twisted foot in every kind of camp.
0: Well, tell me something, little Frida. Hey, she's gone.
1: Aye, she comes and goes like a will-o'-the-wisp. She be a strange one, too.
2: Beyond the foothills stretch the rolling hills of Zambura. The thick vegetation is parted by rivers like thin silver snakes that reflect the faint light of the moon.
0: What a fantastic view from up here. I can see the ship's shadow moving over the hills like some great winged bird that... Wait a minute. The moon's not behind us. That's not our shadow. Hey, Owl Eyes.
4: Aye?
0: We have a shadow that's not ours.
4: What?
0: The moon's not behind us, see?
1: There'd be another ship somewhere crossing the stars above. Ah, see there, lad. Something be sitting in the cup of the Big Dipper.
0: You mean it's above us?
1: Aye. Sound the big bell, lad. They be moving swift upon us now.
0: Pirates?
1: Aye, pirates. Sky pirates. The bell, quickly, lad.
2: The ship suddenly springs to life as all hands prepare for battle.
5: They've commenced a fire, preparing you with the long guns. Look at all them men.
0: Sky pirates?
4: Aye.
5: We've been here in their range, Captain.
1: Take the sword, lad.
0: Oh, look, I'm not very good with this sort of thing.
1: Believe me, be no joke to walk the plank from a skyship. Look sharp there, lad.
0: Huh?
5: Yay! We're in our range, Captain!
0: Oh, you can say that again.
5: Yay! We have our range, Captain! Bring her along for a broadside!
4: Aye, aye, Captain.
5: Prepare for broadside!
1: Yay! Worse if they put the hooks to us.
5: Oh. They be in range, Captain! Give her a broadside!
6: Conversing.
5: Hold your fire!
1: They be ceased for some fiendish reason.
6: Well, I know, Owl Eyes. What is it you want, you scurvy scum of the sky?
5: We want someone who drew the mustache upon our pirate queen.
0: Uh-oh.
6: What the hell's he yelping about?
5: I don't carry no artistes on the ship. You squint-eyed dope!
0: Oh, I think this is all my fault.
5: We know the blasphemer beyond your bar!
6: Blasphemer? I'll give you blasphemy!
5: We know the blasphemer's name be Flanders, but he calls himself Marcel Duchamp!
6: He's not on board!
5: Ha! We look for ourselves! Stand by for boarding!
6: Says you. I'll draw me own mustache across your face with a cannonball! Fire!
0: The Frombork's loose.
1: Back, lad. Let him go.
0: I'm trying, but it's stalking me.
1: Look out, lad. She's going for you.
0: Let me out of here. Yeah. Hey, it's got me. Help, allies. It's carrying me away.
6: Hey there. What's this? He's taken me Frombork.
1: The Frombork be taking him, Captain.
5: Seashore fire.
6: All right. Loose me Frombork.
1: Was a stinking pirate scum cannonball hit the cage square, Captain?
6: You hear that, you stupid pirate poopy? You lost me valuable Frombork.
5: So what?
6: So you gotta pay for me Frombork.
5: Says you.
6: Give me your scurvy raspberry.
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0: Here are some scenes from the following weeks.
1: Ancient city. 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And creepy. Wait a minute, what's that? There's something coming up the street. Two lights. Some kind of a vehicle. It's moving fast. Wait a minute, those can't be headlights. What? They're shaped like eyes. Oh, my God, they are eyes. They're shining out of a head. It's a monstrous demon.
2: Jack retreats. He's running back up the street. The fearful creature suddenly gives a triumphant roar and accelerates.
1: It's gaining on me. Holy smokes.
2: Jack rounds a corner, racing down a narrow street. The creature is hot on his heels, hissing smoke and breathing fire. Its five arms are reaching out for him when the street caves in. The creature disappears.
1: Mojo? I can hear him, but I can't see him anywhere. Mojo?
3: It'll be yours, boys.
1: What is that? Oh, my God, I think my mind is slipping out from under me. Huh? Water. There's a stream. It tastes wonderful. What? It's gone. Was it here? Is my mind just filling space?
3: What'll be yours, boys?
1: What? Nothing. Well, I'm definitely inside something. A palace of dreams.

0: Jack dreams. He's drifting through a thick gray swirling mist. A huge, thick-skulled demon head appears out of the mist. It's the bow of a ship, but what kind of ship? Manned by unseen oarsmen, with the moans of the damned wailing from deep within. He's moving across the deck. Strange, shadowy creatures part for his presence. They seem to swirl and dance with the mist, but he can't seem to focus on them. Chained to the deck is a large winged reptile. It snarls and strains at the chains.
1: A Framborg.
0: In the bow stands a woman. A light breeze blows her garments, outlining her body. A body beautiful and graceful, with skin dark as ebony, rich, glossy, and sleek. He's moving across the deck, toward her, through the shadowy creatures. But somehow, he knows the secrets of the shape changers. He's not Jack. She turns and looks at him. Her face is covered by a veil. She removes the veil, and there before him, as splendid as the full moon, is the face of the Mona Lisa. Oh, that gentle, mischievous smile. Those lovely lips. A mustache appears.
1: Oh, my God.
0: His false shape cracks.
1: Uh-oh.
0: Starts to crumble. The shadowy creatures upon the deck slither and slurp forward. Jack retreats. They know who he is now and leap upon him. But his great broadsword is out of the scabbard. He croons the ancient spells, caressing the magic runes upon the handle. The sword springs to life, hacking and whacking the foulsome, scaly, and slimy foe. The Framborg screams a shriek of fury as its chains are ripped from the deck. The huge wings sweep the deck of scurrying demons. Jack leaps upon its back as the Framborg takes to the air. He pounds his mighty chest and gives a triumphant cry.
2: Ha-ha!
0: And knocks himself right off the Framborg's back. And falls, and falls, and wakes.
1: Oh. Oh. What a sick dream.
0: The Incredible Adventures of Jack Flanders is produced by ZBS Media.
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13: Ruby.
14: Messages.
13: 1.
14: Let's hear it.
15: Hi, Ruby. This is TJ Taru. We pumped the ooze and we're about to open the grand chamber. I just thought you might like to see who's right this time, Ruby.
14: Okay, Taru. Mustafa.
16: Yes, O glorious Queen of Sumanua.
14: The big ooze.
16: Hearing and obeying.
14: Taru was digging up a sunken Nulian city. The Nulians left behind machines, actually, their games. Consciousness games. Taru believes there's one big game yet to be discovered, the ultimate game. The one game you play and whammo, instant enlightenment. If you survive. People have always been trying to find the shortcut, whether it's the Holy Grail or some green stone.
15: This is different, Ruby.
14: Yeah, people always trying to make something visible whose power lies in being invisible.
15: This is different.
14: Listen, Taru, the real power is in the search.
15: Different?
14: All right, even if you find the game. What makes you think you can play it without having to play the others first?
15: So you're conceding it may be there?
14: No.
15: Well, as you can see, the great arch door is leading into the grand chamber, and it's still perfectly sealed from the encroaching ooze.
14: Amazing.
15: Amazing when you consider the Nulians were a pre-sealant society. Silicone had yet to be invented.
14: You gonna blast it open?
15: That's right, Ruby.
14: Do you ever consider that digging up these cities is creating more damage to the past than it's worth in the present?
15: Knowledge, Ruby. Knowledge. The most valuable commodity on the market. Why, when I was but a babe in the archaeological cradle, I would often dream of knowledge.
14: Just blow the damn door.
15: All right. You ready?
17: Ready, TJ!
15: Here we go. Exciting, isn't it, Ruby?
14: Blow the door, Taru.
15: 10! Come in here, Ruby.
14: Oof.
15: Whoa, I was right. Whew. This is the grand chamber of the ultimate game.
14: It's in there?
15: Look here, Ruby. You can see the pedestal where the ultimate game once stood. Once stood?
14: Well, you were right, Taru.
15: Well, who took it?
14: I don't know.
15: Who? The Scuzzies!
14: How could they get in here? It was a perfect seal, remember?
15: What? Who?
14: I'd say it was removed in the last few days.
15: Well, who, Ruby, who?
14: Well, they didn't come from outside. Maybe they came up from underneath.
15: What underneath? What do you mean underneath?

0: would do that.
1: Who?
2: Okay, all right, I know who.
3: Who, Taru?
2: You want to know who? The mole people, that's who.
3: You mean Moliere?
2: That's right, Moliere, the chief of the moles of the ZZ Boos.
3: How'd they do it?
2: Obviously, while I was digging from the top down, they were digging up from the bottom.
3: Moles don't dig in slime. Maybe it's the toad people.
2: Toad people? I never heard of them. I smell mole beneath this.
3: I like Moliere.
2: Yeah, you would. Damn, those mole archaeologists have beat me once too often. We're about to have an archaeological showdown, Ruby.
3: Yeah, let's go find Moliere.
2: Not with you.
3: Oh, I'd love to see Moliere.
2: Whenever you and Moliere get together, you delight in telling those terrible old mole puns.
3: Oh, come on, Taru. What's a few moldy puns?
2: Oh, God. You see that? Yeah, you take a delicious delight in tormenting me with those mole puns.
3: Are you saying we're malicious?
2: God, I hate that. Okay, I can't stand
3: okay,
2: it.
3: Okay, no mole puns.
2: All right, promise?
3: Yeah, truce.
2: Truce, huh?
3: Just tell me what I can do to mollify
2: God,
3: you.
2: God, no! That's it. All right, goodbye.
3: No mole puns. Trust me.
2: Why should I trust you?
3: I can't think of any new mole puns.
2: All right. Not one mole pun, savvy? Mm-hmm.
3: Yeah, I promise.
2: Ruby?
3: Huh? Yeah.
2: Come on.
3: Okay.
2: All right. Now let's find Moliere and the mole people.
3: You're forgetting one thing, Taru.
2: What?
3: Aren't the moles hibernating this time of year?
2: Are they?
3: Don't the moles hibernate during the months that have an X in it?
2: Yes, they do. Well, what is this month?
3: Xavier.
2: Damn. Xavier Cugat month. Their mole calendar always throws me off. I don't care if they're hibernating or hyperventilating. I'll wake them up.
4: Back home, Kapoor is about to teach his son the wily ways of being a rodent.
5: Junior?
6: Yes, father?
5: It's time for your philosophy lesson.
6: Philosophy?
5: Now stick your teeth out more. That's what these teeth are for. To go better. Junior, you come from a long and distinguished line of rodents.
6: Rodents.
5: Rodents. It's time to review your lessons.
6: Lessons?
5: First, we learned the value of money. We learned the difference between solar credits and our own currency, the Nulian noogies.
6: Noogies?
5: Then, we learned clever ways to earn noogies. And what did we learn?
6: The short con.
5: The short con. Good. And last week we learned...
6: The long con.
5: The long con. Very good. Now tell me the difference.
6: The long con takes longer, but the rewards are far greater.
5: Very, very good. Now, today we'll learn how to get even.
6: How to get even.
7: What are you two hanging about?
5: Nothing, Mother.
6: Nothing, Grandma.
5: Good boy.
4: Meanwhile, Ruby and Professor Taru climb into Ruby's air car, a kind of flying version of a 1949 Mercury.
8: Welcome, Professor Taru.
2: Wow. Talking car, huh?
8: My name is Mustafa.
2: Mustafa? Huh.
3: To the great ZZ Boos, Mustafa.
8: I hear and I obey. But first, would you like to hear the word of the day?
2: All right, let's hear it.
8: It is difficult to have a sense of humor when everyone is laughing at you.
2: The word of the day, huh?
3: Thank you, Mustafa.
2: Yeah. Thank you, Mustafa.

0: Back at the University of Kapoor.
1: When you get even, it's very important to never ever let your emotions get in the way.
2: Never ever.
1: In the monastery, I learned that by meditating on one's actions, it's possible to be detached from one's actions. By being centered, one can get even without creating karma.
2: What?
1: What's the problem?
2: Karma.
1: Ah, karma means getting caught. The secret to not creating karma is getting even and not getting caught. Now, to get even with, for example, let's say, Ruby.
2: Ruby.
1: To get even with Ruby means we have to be extra sneaky.
2: Extra sneaky.
1: Very good. But before we get even, we must know the difference between good and bad.
2: Good.
1: To get even just for revenge creates karma, and that is
2: bad.
1: Bad. Good. And to get even and make money is
2: good.
1: Very good. Now, for example, let's say, someone is looking for Ruby and they will pay lots of noogies to tell them where she is hiding. That's the way she told my mother where I was hiding.
2: Karma, karma.
1: Yes. Yes, karma, karma. Very good, very good. That was test.
0: Ruby and Professor Taru fly out across the jungles of the great Zizibus in search of the elusive mole people.
3: Hey, there might be whole cities of moles down there.
4: Mole cities of moles?
3: Go suck your carburetor.
5: What about over there? Looks like a mole hill.
3: A mole?
5: No. No pun.
3: Yeah. Yeah, it does. It looks like a giant mole city.
5: Yeah, I think this is the place.
0: Meanwhile, the Maharini, ruler of all the dark and dreary lands of Erishkigal, plots her revenge on the innocent Inanna.
5: Inki?
6: Yes, O Maharini?
5: Come here.
6: Yes, yes, O powerful, benevolent, mighty, majestic.
5: Enough, Inki.
6: Enough?
5: You haven't trapped Inanna, have you?
6: Oh, she's smart.
5: She slipped through all the gates so far.
6: She's smart and slippery. She's smart, slippery, and sly. She's smart, slippery, sly, and slick. She's smart, slippery, sly, and slick.
3: Shut up!
6: And silent.
5: See that Inanna does not pass through the next gate.
6: Do I get to be someone?
5: This time, I choose.
6: Oh.
5: This time, you will be the director.
6: The director of what?
5: Of an insane asylum.
6: Ooh, I like that.
5: This time, you will take her mind far.
6: Far.
5: Far.
6: Far.
5: Far, far.
6: Far, far.
5: Away.
6: Away.
5: Don't fail.
6: I will take Inanna's mind on a tour of my asylum.
5: Mm-hmm.
6: She is a seeker, and those who seek always find what they look for.
5: Mm.
7: So it never is what they think they seek.

0: hibernating, all right.
1: Look for Moliere.
0: They all look the same. Big furry bodies, big sharp teeth, big...
1: Taru, if the ultimate machine was just stolen, how could the moles do it? They're all asleep.
0: I smell a mole in this.
1: Phew, I do too. Oof.
0: Hey, oof. I found him, Ruby. Moliere! Hey! Hey, wake up!
1: Hey.
0: Come on, Molly, wake up!
1: This doesn't look... Wait a minute.
0: What? What? Can't? Cold, cute, cuddly? What is it? Spit it out.
2: Coffee.
0: Coffee? Your moles drink coffee? Huh? All right, all
1: Taru,
0: right.
1: Taru, I don't think that this guy... Wait,
0: all right,
1: Taru.
0: Here's your coffee. Now wake up. What? Good, good. Good, more. More. Mustard?
2: Mustard
0: in your coffee? Oh, wait a minute. Hey, you're not Moliere.
2: Mole.
0: Mole? Where's Moliere?
2: He's not here. I'm his brother.
0: He's not here, he's his brother. Good. Great. Well, gratitude. I give up.
2: Go.
0: Yeah. Listen, Mole, that ultimate game you stole belongs to me. Yeah, that's right. The one you stole from the big ooze. Wake up, Mole.
2: Living.
0: Hibernating? Helpless. Spit it out. Gesundheit.
2: Living asleep.
1: I believe you, Mole.
0: Yeah, all right, but who else could have dug up from below?
2: It must be the toad people.
0: The toad people?
1: I told you so.
0: Mole, are there such things as toad people?
2: No.
0: Now we're getting nowhere. Listen, Mole, I got a question. No, not more mustard. Mayonnaise. What? Well, come on, spit it out.
2: Oh.
0: Music. All right.
2: Would you like to tango?
0: No, thank you.
2: Would you care to dance, Ruby?
1: Oh, I'd love to, Mole.
2: My pleasure.
0: It's amazing how gracefully these moles move. Their big furry bodies gliding across the ballroom floor. Hey, Mole! So you moles think you're such great archaeologists, and you never heard of the ultimate game?
2: The ultimate game? It is the time suspension machine.
0: Time suspension? That can't be the ultimate game.
2: If you suspend time, you don't die.
0: You don't die, today.
2: You live forever.
0: Yeah, there are people who can do that?
2: Yeah, sure.
0: Well, who took it? No? No idea? What? No, you don't know? What is it? Nobody knows?
1: Nullians.
0: There are no Nullians. They extinguished themselves centuries before we discovered this planet.
2: No.
1: Even if you find it, Taru, you won't find a shortcut to enlightenment.
0: You think not?
1: You have to play all the games before you can play the big one.
0: We'll see. I'm gonna find the ultimate game, even if it kills me. Good. Oh, thank you, Mole.
3: Meanwhile, in Urishkigal, Inanna walks through the narrow streets of this dark city. Inanna was given an amulet by her father shortly before he died. Inscribed in the amulet are seven gates, the seven gates of the underworld. Inanna has come to Urishkigal to discover the meaning behind these gates.
4: You are looking for the seven gates of Urishkigal?
5: How did you know?
4: I can tell by the amulet you wear. You are a seeker of knowledge.
5: And you are?
4: I am the director of the mental institution here in Urishkigal.
5: What do you know of the gates?
4: There are many in my asylum that are also seekers.
5: What do you mean?
4: You will find some of their stories enlightening.
5: But they're crazy, right?
4: They have seen things you may find of value. For some of them almost succeeded in their quest to pass through the gates.
5: Almost succeeded?
4: May I give you a tour of my asylum?
5: All right.
4: There are personalities here that could have been great leaders, for their delusions are so strong they affect others. Others too can see and believe their hallucinations. If they weren't so mad, they might be presidents of great countries.
5: What is his problem?
4: Temptation.
5: The gate of temptation?
4: Shh. Listen to him. Let's move on.
5: He's trapped inside that gate?
4: Yes, it's sad.
5: And this woman?

0: That also happened in the Gate of Temptation?
1: Yes. Life is difficult.
0: Yeah.
1: There's more to see. Come, this way.
0: Why is it so dark?
1: Some of us are used to the dark. Here, let me light a torch for you. Take this and follow me.
0: The hallway has become a river.
1: Amazing, isn't it?
0: What was that?
1: A fish.
0: Is this someone else's delusion?
1: Oh, yes.

0: understand.
1: Eat more bread, Inan.
0: They're little red stick-like figures that appear flat, two-dimensional.
1: Red is the most elemental force, the primal force, the red of blood, passion, anger, aggression.
0: Where do I find these singing stones?
2: I'll show you where.
0: Are they dangerous?
2: Sticks and stones may break your bones, but the tongue will crush you.
0: Yeah, I should have known.
2: All part of your delusion, my dear Inanna.
0: Where are you taking me this time?
2: Well, there. I'm just keeping you company.
0: I don't want your company.
2: Oh, I enjoy your company.
0: You can drop the accent, Inky.
3: I thought I was rather good. Don't you think?
0: Just leave me, okay?
3: You won't find a way back, ever.
0: Isn't that the purpose of all this?
2: Eventually, Nana, everyone must pass through these gates. But they appear differently to different people. Some see them as the gates of the underworld, some sort of hell they are condemned to endure. Others as an unpleasantry they pass through. But believe me, our gates have a purpose.
3: You're not enjoying my company.
0: No.
3: Well, goodbye, Nana. It's been quite entertaining. I trust I won't see you again.
0: I'll see you again.
4: Inanna

0: door stuck in the sand?
1: Behind the door is nothing. Nothing but blackness. Inanna extends her torch into the blackness and peers inside this odd nostril-like opening. The darkness dissolves into blues, greens, light purple. A wind rises up through the corridor, and with it is carried tiny, high-pitched voices, like fingernails scraped across a blackboard.
0: They're screams. Tiny little screams.
1: At the end of the corridor is a man robed like a samurai warrior. He stands so still, as though he were a statue. But as Inanna steps closer, she can see swords in his hands. His arms are moving so furiously, he appears perfectly still. Is she ready for this? If not, she'll die a thousand deaths. Sword points, needle points, she can feel on her skin like a thousand pricks, piercing, slicing. Fire are a test to see if she can find her center while being distracted by a million little torments. She feels what it is to be tempted, pierced, probed. She's tempted to judge, condemn, tempted with thoughts of control, superiority, inferiority. And when she thinks these thoughts, she's sucked into them, into the tumult where she's open to any kind of terror. She has to look into the face of this evil and let it laugh at her. This face created of her monsters, her thoughts. Thoughts spread so easily they're contagious. They're a disease. Thoughts. Thoughts. She falls again and again, tripping over herself, losing herself to despair and hopelessness and disenchantment. Finally, the cord is cut, and she is no longer sucking upon these thoughts as if it were a lifeline. Finally, she sees them as they are. She is stripped down until she feels and thinks nothing. Out of this madness comes peace. She surrendered to the chaos of no thought. Now she begins to walk out of this trap. She has passed through the gates of absurdity by looking at it, seeing it, facing it, and laughing. Surrendering, releasing, letting go, not having to be in control. But Inanna, this is not the last gate. The last is the hardest. It's the gate that is custom made for you. It's the one thing you want and will do anything to get.

0: 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Ruby 3 was written by Fulton with music by Clark.
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5: From ABC News, I'm Chuck Sievertson. The air attacks against Iran that resumed Sunday evening for a ninth straight night led to Iran firing missiles towards Jordan. That risked widening the war into neighboring Israel. A U.S. official confirming that U.S. fighter jets stationed in the United Kingdom and Germany being sent to the Mideast. There are 50,000 U.S. troops in the Mideast. ABC's Allison Kosick.
6: We control the strait.
7: With the tensions increasing, there's no sign that
8: F-16s from Germany and stealth F-35 fighters from Britain are being sent, along with aerial refueling capabilities. The State Department saying groups supportive of Iran could target Americans worldwide.
7: With the tensions increasing, there's no sign that either side is ready to return to the table for talks. In fact, the president called for Iran to be added to a Russia sanctions bill that is enjoying widespread support in Congress. The president had pledged to ease sanctions against Iran as part of the ceasefire deal that now both sides have clearly abandoned.
5: ABC News national correspondent Stephen Portnoy in Washington. After taking part in the medal awards ceremony at the World Cup Championship in New Jersey, President Trump talked to reporters at Joint Base Andrews, Maryland, repeating what he has said before for weeks, mentioning the Strait of Hormuz.
6: We control the strait. They don't control anything. So we'll see what happens, but we hit them very hard again tonight.
5: The analytics firm Kepler says that crossings through the strait have been at their lowest level in 3 weeks. The U.S. military says the death of a service member in northern Iraq from a controlled detonation of a downed Iranian attack drone. The unidentified remains have been located as the military has searched for a missing service member in Jordan, where two others were killed in an Iranian strike on Friday. Oil prices are higher again as the war escalates. National average of a gallon of regular gasoline is $3.96, according to Gas Buddy, up 14 cents from last week. 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
11: Good evening, Central Illinois. Here's your WAND forecast. We're tracking a quiet night tonight with mostly clear skies and temperatures dipping into the mid to upper 60s. And we're heading into our start of the work week Monday with sunshine. Temperatures are warming back to the mid to upper 80s, but we're still being impacted by the Canadian wildfire smoke. So those who may be sensitive to that unhealthy air quality should watch out. I'm Olivia Colon.
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16: Summer hits and suddenly you need snacks for the car, the pool, the park, and nothing at the gas station passes the ingredient test. But Thrive Market has over 200 pre-vetted snack packs already screened for Red 40, synthetic dyes, and more because they restrict over 1,000 ingredients. 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
17: We all belong outside. We're drawn to nature, whether it's the recorded sounds of the ocean we doze off to or the succulents that adorn our homes. Nature makes all of our lives, well, better. Despite all this, we often go about our busy

Central Illinois, here's your WAND forecast. We're tracking a quiet night tonight with mostly clear skies and temperatures dipping into the mid to upper 60s. And we're heading into our start of the work week Monday with sunshine. Temperatures are warming back to the mid to upper 80s, but we're still

0: still being impacted by the Canadian wildfire smoke, so those who may be sensitive to that unhealthy air quality should watch out. I'm Olivia Colon.
1: ABC News, I'm Chuck Sievertson. A U.S. official confirms that U.S. fighter jets stationed in the United Kingdom and Germany are being sent to the Mideast. ABC's Allison Kasse.
0: F-16s from Germany and stealth F-35 fighters from Britain are being sent, along with aerial refueling capabilities. The State Department saying groups supportive of Iran could target Americans worldwide.
1: U.S. military saying it's ended a ninth night of air attacks against Iran, and that among the targets were Iranian military command centers, air defense, missile and drone launch sites, and communications networks. The U.S. military says the death of a service member in northern Iraq over the weekend was from a controlled detonation of a downed Iranian attack drone. Unidentified remains have been located as the military has searched for a missing service member in Jordan, where two others were killed in an Iranian strike on Friday. This is ABC News.
2: Hi, this is Gordon Deal. Monday on This Morning, America's First News, the latest on the battle of wills between the U.S. and Iran over the Strait of Hormuz, plus how data is used by our military in warfighting. Also, the messaging has changed around artificial intelligence. Hear how CEOs say AI is not the job killer it was expected to be. And what retailers say is the most important price point for shoppers. Monday on This Morning, America's First News.
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0: Mideast. The U.S. military saying it ended a ninth night of air attacks against Iran, and that Iranian military command centers, air defense, and coastal surveillance sites, maritime capabilities, missile and drone launch sites, communications networks were targeted. After taking part in the medal awards ceremony at the World Cup Championship in New Jersey, President Trump talked to reporters at Joint Base Andrews, Maryland, repeating what he has said before for weeks.
1: Iran has been very, very badly damaged. They've lost everything almost militarily. They've got very little left. They've got some missiles. They've got some drones. They've got some manufacturing ability, not much.
2: Jordan's army saying in a statement Sunday, three missiles launched from Iran fell in several locations in the country. Democratic Senator Mark Warner calling the, quote, war of choice a disaster.
3: It has been a disaster militarily. It has been a disaster in terms of how we're viewed around the world. It has been a disaster to our friends and the allies who question whether we will keep our promises.
2: President Trump now looking to expand the Russian sanctions bill, writing on his social media account, quote, Republicans should add Iran to the bill. Marcus Moore, ABC News, London.
4: Here in Jordan and in other Gulf countries, they are bracing for more attacks and the possibility this war could spread even wider.
0: ABC's Martha Raddatz in Jordan. The U.S. military says the death of a service member in northern Iraq from a controlled detonation of a downed Iranian attack drone. Unidentified remains have been located as the military has searched for a missing service member in Jordan, where two others were killed Friday. You're listening to ABC News.
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7: Good evening, Central Illinois. Here's your WAND forecast. We're tracking a quiet night tonight with mostly clear skies and temperatures dipping into the mid to upper 60s. And we're heading into our start of the work week Monday with sunshine. Temperatures are warming back to the mid to upper 80s, but we're still being impacted by the Canadian wildfire smoke. So those who may be sensitive to that unhealthy air quality should watch out. I'm Olivia Colon.
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0: Morning Central Illinois, here's your WAND forecast. We're tracking a quiet night tonight with mostly clear skies and temperatures dipping into the mid to upper 60s. And we're heading into our start of the work week Monday with sunshine. Temperatures are warming back to the mid to upper 80s, but we're still being impacted by the Canadian wildfire smoke. So those who may be sensitive to that unhealthy air quality should watch out. I'm Olivia Colon.
1: ABC News, I'm Chuck Sievertson. A ninth night of air attacks against Iran, says the U.S. military, targeted Iranian military command centers, air defense and coastal surveillance sites, missile and drone launch sites, and more. U.S. official confirms that U.S. fighter jets stationed in the United Kingdom and Germany are being sent to the Mideast, along with aerial refueling capabilities. There are 50,000 U.S. troops in the Mideast.
2: The U.S. military now singling out the Revolutionary Guard, which the U.S. says is responsible for targeting American troops. Iran striking back on U.S. bases in Kuwait, Jordan, and Bahrain. Video circulating online appearing to show projectiles raining down on a U.S. base in Jordan.
1: ABC's Allison Kosick. A sailboat carrying 7 tons of humanitarian aid and donations from European groups has arrived at Havana's port. Among the donations, solar panels. This is ABC News.
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Whether you're up late or you're just starting your day, welcome to the show. 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

0: Morning Central Illinois, here's your WAND forecast. We're tracking a quiet night tonight with mostly clear skies and temperatures dipping into the mid to upper 60s. And we're heading into our start of the work week Monday with sunshine. Temperatures are warming back to the mid to upper 80s, but we're still being impacted by the Canadian wildfire smoke. So those who may be sensitive to that unhealthy air quality should watch out. I'm Olivia Colon.
1: ABC News, I'm Chuck Sievertson. A U.S. official confirms that U.S. fighter jets stationed in the United Kingdom and Germany are being sent to the Mideast. ABC's Allison Kosick.
2: F-16s from Germany and stealth F-35 fighters from Britain are being sent, along with aerial refueling capabilities. The State Department saying groups supportive of Iran could target Americans worldwide.
1: U.S. military saying it's ended a ninth night of air attacks against Iran, and that among the targets were Iranian military command centers, air defense, missile and drone launch sites, and communications networks. The U.S. military says the death of a service member in northern Iraq over the weekend was from a controlled detonation of a downed Iranian attack drone. Unidentified remains have been located as the military has searched for missing service member in Jordan, where two others were killed in an Iranian strike on Friday. This is ABC News.
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8: 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Morning show in Nashville, Tennessee on Super Talk 99.7 WTN. There is a lot going on here for this Sunday night, Monday morning. Let's get right into it. By the way, I do have a bunch of updates for you this morning. We do

0: Morning Central Illinois, here's your WAND forecast. We're tracking a quiet night tonight with mostly clear skies and temperatures dipping into the mid to upper 60s. And we're heading into our start of the work week Monday with sunshine. Temperatures are warming back to the mid to upper 80s, but we're still being impacted by the Canadian wildfire smoke. So those who may be sensitive to that unhealthy air quality should watch out. I'm Olivia Colon.
1: ABC News, I'm Chuck Sievertson. A ninth night of air attacks against Iran says the U.S. military targeted Iranian military command centers, air defense and coastal surveillance sites, missile and drone launch sites, and more. A U.S. official confirms that U.S. fighter jets stationed in the United Kingdom and Germany are being sent to the Mideast, along with aerial refueling capabilities. There are 50,000 U.S. troops in the Mideast.
2: The U.S. military now singling out the Revolutionary Guard, which the U.S. says is responsible for targeting American troops. Iran striking back on U.S. bases in Kuwait, Jordan, and Bahrain. Videos circulating online appearing to show projectiles raining down on a U.S. base in Jordan.
1: ABC's Allison Kosick. A sailboat carrying 7 tons of humanitarian aid and donations from European groups has arrived at Havana's port. Among the donations, solar panels. 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
3: Hi, this is Gordon Deal. 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
4: From ABC News, I'm Sherry Preston. More American attacks on Iran overnight, and Iran taking aim at the U.S. Navy's 5th Fleet in Bahrain. Here's ABC's Hannah Pataa.
5: As many as 3 Americans were killed over the weekend after Iran targeted a U.S. base in Jordan. Video online appears to show projectiles and an explosion at that base. President Trump last night commented on the attack.
6: We hit him very hard again tonight, and we did that in honor of the probably three as opposed to 2. Great patriots.
5: 2 were confirmed dead, and human remains found could be a 3rd listed as missing.
4: In a separate attack, a U.S. service member was killed and another wounded, detonating an unexploded Iranian attack drone in Iraq. Taylor Fresh Foods now says it is voluntarily recalling all iceberg lettuce it imported from central Mexico amid the cyclosporiasis outbreak that's left hundreds of people sick. ABC's Sony Salzman.
7: What consumers need to know is, especially around iceberg lettuce, first of all, check to make sure it's not part of this ongoing recall. Second of all, wash your greens well in water. Wash your hands before and after you prepare your dinner, prepare your meals. And if you really want that extra layer of security, cook your food to 158 degrees. That is the temperature at which it kills this parasite.
4: The online influencers known as the Tate brothers, Andrew and Tristan, expected in court in Miami today after being arrested.
8: The Tate brothers now face 59 charges in the UK, including multiple counts of rape, multiple counts of alleged assault, as well as human trafficking, and as well of allegedly making indecent images of children and extreme pornography. These are obviously very serious accusations, which the brothers deny.
4: ABC's Patrick Rivel, Spain celebrating after the Spanish soccer team outlasted Argentina at MetLife in the World Cup final. You're listening to ABC News.
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11: Good evening, Central Illinois. Here's your WAND forecast. We're tracking a quiet night tonight with mostly clear skies and temperatures dipping into the mid to upper 60s. And we're heading into our start of the work week Monday with sunshine. Temperatures are warming back to the mid to upper 80s, but we're still being impacted by the Canadian wildfire smoke. So those who may be sensitive to that unhealthy air quality should watch out. I'm Olivia Colon.
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21: An expanding war. Good morning, I'm Gordon Deal, along with Nicole Murray. On this Monday, July 20th, glad you could be with us. Here's what we have for you this hour.
22: More American service members have been killed in the battle with Iran. Meanwhile, it's now been 9 straight days of U.S. strikes.
21: The FDA now says a sample of lettuce that tested positive for cyclospora was a false positive. We'll have an update.
22: A mass shooting in Tucson, Arizona leaves at least 10 people wounded.
21: And the importance of $9.99 as a price point.
23: I feel like I do this. If something's $9.99 or $10.02, for some reason, $9.99 seems so much cheaper, even though actually it's really 3 cents difference, right? So I think maybe it's the three numbers versus four numbers when it's, you know, 10 something, 11 something.
21: Natasha Khan at the Wall Street Journal on how $9.99 became the most compelling price in retail. The U.S. military says it's recovered unidentified remains while searching for an American service member reported missing after an Iranian missile and drone attack in Jordan. U.S. Central Command said two U.S. service members were killed and a third was missing following Iran's attack Friday on U.S. partner forces in Jordan. Separately, CENTCOM said a U.S. service

0: member was killed Saturday in northern Iraq during the controlled detonation of unexploded ordnance from a downed Iranian one-way attack drone. Reaction from President Trump.
1: Great people, those great patriots.
0: During the controlled detonation of unexploded ordnance from a downed Iranian one-way attack drone. Reaction from President Trump.
1: Great people, those great patriots are out there fighting that Iran cannot have a nuclear weapon.
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0: Central Illinois, here's your WAND forecast. We're tracking a quiet night tonight with mostly clear skies and temperatures dipping into the mid to upper 60s. And we're heading into our start of the work week Monday with sunshine. Temperatures are warming back to the mid to upper 80s, but we're still being impacted by the Canadian wildfire smoke. So those who may be sensitive to that unhealthy air quality should watch out. I'm Olivia Colon.
1: ABC News, I'm Sherry Preston. As many as three Americans killed over the weekend after Iran targeted a U.S. base in Jordan. Overnight, the U.S. and Iran exchanging attacks once again. ABC senior Pentagon reporter Louis Martinez with more on Tehran's continued military capabilities.
2: Iran just had so many of these weapons already built, stored, some of them in underground facilities. And so they are demonstrating that even if they have a small capability, now we don't know what that capability number is, but they still have it. And so yes, they can still attack and they can have an impact if they have really good intelligence of where these U.S. bases are specifically.
1: Gas prices hitting an average of $4 a gallon once again. Social media influencers Andrew and Tristan Tate expected in a Miami courtroom today. The brothers facing new rape and sex trafficking charges in the U.K. Certainly wasn't the most exciting World Cup championship, but that didn't matter to Spain. They walked away with the trophy beating Argentina. This is ABC News.
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8: Thanks for spending time with us. Welcome into Monday, July 20th. Gordon Deal with Nicole Murray. Some of our top stories and headlines. U.S. military recovers unidentified remains in Jordan that could belong to an American service member after a deadly attack by Iran. The FDA now says a sample of lettuce that tested positive for cyclospora was a false positive. 10 people wounded at a mass shooting in Tucson, Arizona. Vice President J.D. Vance and his wife announced the birth of their fourth child, a boy named Alec. Labor Party leader Andy Durham is the seventh British prime minister in 10 years now. Spain won the World Cup. And the deformed raccoon, that's gone viral in Seattle. That story in about 20 minutes. Time now for a business update, and it's brought to you by Vanguard Investor Choice, giving investors a voice in how their eligible Vanguard funds vote on key shareholder matters. Make your voice heard at vanguard.com/investor choice. Companies are redesigning packaging and slashing marketing budgets to maintain the psychologically important threshold of $9.99. More on the psychology of pricing from Natasha Khan, business reporter at the Wall Street Journal. Natasha, what's up here?
9: One of the things is traditionally $9.99 has always been one of these psychologically important thresholds for consumers. So that's sort of long been a number that consumer companies or retailers really try to keep prices at $9.99. Other numbers that have been important is like $4.99 or $19.99, $14.99, right? One of the things, though, that we were hearing recently was that to keep that number, prices under that price threshold has become more difficult, and there's been more trade-offs that companies have had to contend with.
8: Yeah, it's like it's not been indexed for inflation or something, I guess, right? What's happening?
9: Right. I mean, I think, you know, from shipping costs to ingredient costs to packaging costs, things like that, that's really been, you know, I think companies have had to get a bit more creative in order to keep prices at a level in which consumers, I mean, as we've seen, inflation has been still a persistent issue for consumers. So for companies that really aim to be under that price point, they've really had to come up with a lot of different ways to manage costs and price.
8: And we as consumers do what? I think you said we sort of create buckets in our mind of like what items should be $9.99 or less.
9: Right. And that's really interesting. So I think, I mean, I feel like I do this. If something's $9.99 or $10.02, for some reason, $9.99 seems so much cheaper, even though actually it's really 3 cents difference, right? So I think maybe it's the three numbers versus four numbers when it's, you know, 10 something, 11 something. It really feels that even though it's a penny of difference, it kind of shifts it into what value that is in a consumer's mind.
8: Yeah. And it's not necessarily that it's just three digits, right? The 999 versus a 1099, because you said sometimes like 1999 is important versus 20.
9: Right. And I think exactly. So I think there's like buckets where, you know, one of the companies we spoke to in the story is a skincare company, and they really have been in touch with their customers since starting the company. And they had heard that basically $20 really was their price ceiling for many of those products. So all along when this company had been growing, they had used a sub $20 to be their sort of guiding price point, if that makes sense. Of course, there's products that are way under that price or such, but, you know, and what we were hearing is that even if it goes to, let's say, a few pennies more, then it kind of goes to another category in consumers' minds.
8: Yeah.
9: So that's quite interesting.
8: We're speaking with Natasha Khan, business reporter at the Wall Street Journal. The story is called How $9.99 Became the Most Compelling Price in Retail. Some of the big names that are doing stuff in this space are who?
9: Hasbro, for example, the toy maker, one of the things they've been doing is, for example, making adjustments to their packaging. So for one of their new Monopoly editions, I think it's a World Cup edition of Monopoly Deal, you know, the case that it comes in is the package. You know, it doesn't have a separate box or something like that. Or they're having a plastic sleeve instead of another separate package. You know, we've heard from Twisted Teas, which is Boston Beer makes them. They have like a 4-pack that's under $10, that rather than a 6-pack that's a little bit over $10. So Michael's, a craft store chain, they're really trying to increase their selection of under $10 items by 10% by the end of the year. So a lot of retailers and consumer companies are making changes or considering this when they're planning and developing their products.
8: What does Amazon do here?
9: Well, one of the things for certain categories for Amazon, and in our story, we talk a bit about the personal care and baby care sector. Amazon actually takes a lower referral fee for items under $10. So from our reporting, it was about 8% referral fee for items in that those categories under $10. But if it's over $10, then the fee is 15%.
8: Thanks, Natasha. Natasha Khan, business reporter at The Wall Street Journal. Hey, if you've missed anything from today's show, there's an easy way to catch up. All you have to do is tell Alexa, Siri, or Google to play This Morning with Gordon Deal. 20 minutes now in front of the hour. Coming up next, the performer who may have sunk Argentina in the World Cup.

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as Jimothy even won the Salmon Run, which happens, I think, nightly at the Seattle Mariners game that happened yesterday. That'll do it for this hour. For Nicole Murray and Mike Gavin, I'm Gordon Deal. Thanks for listening to This Morning, America's First News.

0: warming back to the mid to upper 80s, but we're still being impacted by the Canadian wildfire smoke, so those who may be sensitive to that unhealthy air quality should watch out. I'm Olivia Colon.
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0: Good morning. It's 5:30. This is News Talk 93.9 and AM 1240 WTAX. The morning news watch ready for Monday, July 20th. I'm Will Stevenson. Let's start things off with Dave Dahl in the WTAX Wild Thrift and Sniff News Center. Good morning, Dave.
1: Will, good morning. Top stories at the bottom of the hour are here from ABC. British Prime Minister Keir Starmer is about to resign. It's 5:30.
2: ABC News, I'm Sherry Preston, this morning in London.
3: I'm about to visit His Majesty the King to offer my resignation and close the book on my time as Prime Minister.
2: Keir Starmer outside 10 Downing Street, giving way to Andy Burnham, Britain's seventh Prime Minister in a decade. Starmer stepping down after several recent controversies, including the appointment of Peter Mandelson as ambassador to the United States. Mandelson was a close associate of Jeffrey Epstein. U.S. forces carrying out another night of attacks on Iranian targets. This comes after three U.S. service members were killed in the last few days. President Trump.
4: We feel very badly, but, you know, those great people, those great patriots were out there fighting that Iran cannot have a nuclear weapon.
2: AAA now says the nationwide average for a gallon of gas is back up to $4. Social media influencers Andrew and Tristan Tate due in a Miami courtroom today. They face dozens of new charges in Great Britain. This is ABC News.
1: 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A new twist in the massive lettuce recall amid the nationwide cyclosporiasis outbreak.
5: The FDA now says the one sample of Taylor Farms lettuce that had tested positive for the parasite was a false positive. But the recall is still on. Taylor Farms is pulling dozens of products sourced from central Mexico and distributed across 27 states, including bagged lettuce sold at Walmart under the Market Side brand. Health officials have already linked more than 1,600 illnesses to shredded iceberg lettuce served at Taco Bell locations in five states.
1: It's ABC's Hannah Batah. Trump administration denies a report in the New York Times that says federal agents have been told the FBI will no longer investigate confrontations involving immigration agents. ABC's Karen Waugh reports from Washington.
6: The Times reports agents were notified such cases would be instead handled by an agency called Homeland Security Investigations, which is an arm of Immigration and Customs Enforcement, or ICE. This effectively leaves the agency to investigate itself. The FBI and Homeland Security deny there's been a policy change, saying this is false, adding the FBI will continue to investigate in accordance with agency policy.
1: New blockbuster at the box office, boosting Hollywood's summer resurgence after years of post-pandemic challenges.
7: Crowds flocking to see The Odyssey, which beat expectations. The movie, which cost $250 million to produce, took in $264 million worldwide in its debut weekend. Part of the excitement? The big screen format. Some theaters adding 3 a.m. and even 6 a.m. screenings. Many selling out for the next month, other than seats in the front row.
1: It's ABC's Allison Kosick. World Cup victory celebrated in Madrid. Soccer's biggest show wrapped up with Spain defeating Argentina 1-0. The World Cup final in New Jersey. Focus on math. The story in a minute. WTAX News Time 5:34.
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1: WTAX News Time 5:35. If you were told there would be no math, maybe you should have been. A new report from the University of Illinois looks at disparities in math proficiency in K-12 schools. Erica Smith, an assistant professor of special education, says some students are marginalized.
2: Those students consistently and persistently don't get the same opportunities to learn or to develop numeracy or to develop a fluency and a flexibility in using mathematics in their everyday lives.
1: Math proficiency lags behind that of other subjects.
2: In a lot of the United States, just in general, in our culture, people maybe feel more comfortable or ready to identify themselves as readers. They perhaps don't have the same kinds of anxiety or stress around reading or literacy that they do around mathematics.
1: Study co-author Fee Nguyen, an assistant professor of math education, says the goal is to call lawmakers' attention to the problem.
3: There's a lot of current states that are doing the sort of work that Illinois could take up. For example, Alabama's Numeracy Act. They have provided funding so that every K-5 public school has at least one instructional coach for mathematics. So this is just one example of what Illinois legislators can do.
1: Nguyen, along with Erica Mason in this story, the report is through the university's Institute of Government and Public Affairs. One way to celebrate the centennial of the Mother Road is a Route 66 passport. WAND-TV's Karen Isert reports.
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4: Throughout your journey, make a stop, get a stamp.
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4: Route 66 stretches more than 300 miles across the state, leaving a little something for everyone to enjoy.
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4: These passports are located at museums and tourism bureaus along the route. Karen Isert, WAND News.
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6: We may need to have a seance for Burley to work in here, Dave.
1: Oh, my.
6: Burley is our news wire system for those of you who are keeping score at home, and it's not working for me at the moment. No matter what I do, it won't load.
1: Well,
6: and I really kind of need it to do a show. Otherwise, I'm going to have to sit here and tap dance for the next 30 minutes.
1: Did you pay your internet bill?
6: I hope so.
1: Yeah.
6: I think so. Have a whole roll of quarters in my pocket if I didn't.
1: Well, perhaps you should set up the bat signal.
6: Yeah, that's a good idea. I think I'm gonna have to either send, where did we put the bat signal?
1: I don't know. I haven't needed it in a while.
6: Yeah, I know. We haven't needed it since before the tornado, Dave.
1: Oh, my.
6: So, I don't know what to do in here. Anyway, we'll have a few conversations that we've had in the past on this morning's program. I can tell you that much, but I won't be able to play them unless I'm able to restart. I'm going to have to come in and restart the server, Dave.
1: You could reenact them.
6: Yeah, I could. And what do you feel about this issue? Well, I think it's a terrific idea, Will. You really do? I really do.
1: I think that's an approximation.
6: I don't know that I could do that for
1: reasonable facsimile.
6: I don't know that I could do that for 6 minutes an hour, though. That seems exhausting.
1: Well, I think you're up to it.
6: Good thing this is the dress rehearsal half hour. I can't even find the weather, Dave.
1: Oh my!
6: Did we get an email with the weather?
1: Yeah, leave me up here, I can give it to you right now.
6: Oh, could you? Yeah. All right. Well, tell you what, I'll play this sounder here, and you can play that forecast. Deal?
1: Oh yeah.
6: All right.
0: 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Here's your WTAX weather on the 9 forecast.
7: See that smoke start to clear a little bit. Air quality alert's still in effect, though, so limit your time outdoors. Temperatures will still warm up quickly. Today will be in the upper 80s, so slightly warmer than yesterday. 70s for tonight, and those storm chances ramping up overnight. With that WAND weather forecast, I'm meteorologist Nick Patrick.
6: Itchy trigger finger there, currently in Springfield. We do feel a little bit of humidity out there. In fact, a lot of humidity. And in addition to that, smoky air, too, with that air quality alert in effect until at least midnight tonight. It's, I'm going to say it's partly cloudy right now and 70 degrees in Springfield. It is 5:41, and maybe we'll get the agribusiness report from Jeff Nally now.
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12: I'm Jeff Nally on the Cromwell Ag Radio Network. Bayer subsidiary Rivian has withdrawn petitions seeking anti-dumping and countervailing duties on glyphosate imported from China after opposition from major U.S. commodity groups. The National Corn Growers Association welcomed the decision on Friday, saying additional duties have increased herbicide costs for farmers already facing weak commodity prices and elevated production expenses. Monsanto and Rivian filed the petitions on June 30th with the Commerce Department and U.S. International Trade Commission. They allege Chinese glyphosate was sold below fair value and benefited from government subsidies. Proposed dumping margins ranged from 68.9% to 446.47%. Bayer, the only U.S. glyphosate producer, had said the action was needed to counter unfair trade and sustain domestic production. Corn, soybean, and wheat organizations argued that duties would reduce competition, raise prices for widely used weed control products. NCGA President Jed Bauer urged agricultural suppliers to consult farmers before pursuing actions that can increase production and input costs. I'm Jeff Nally on the Cromwell Ag Radio Network.
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1: 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The Morning News Watch is in the WTAX Ebolt Supply Studio. Got nuts? Here is a conversation in Topic A. Gordon Deal at This Morning, America's First News.
2: Multiple reports this morning say federal officials have linked an outbreak of cyclosporiasis to iceberg lettuce that Taylor Farms supplied to Taco Bell locations in Indiana, Kentucky, Michigan, Ohio, and West Virginia. In a notice posted last night, the CDC warned the public not to eat shredded iceberg lettuce served at Taco Bell locations in those states. Meanwhile, how should we be thinking about meal prep? With the latest outbreak, the parasite is causing thousands of Americans significant bouts of diarrhea. We're joined now by Dr. Don Schaffner, food microbiologist at Rutgers University in New Jersey. Don, how bad is it?
3: So certainly there are multiple cyclospora outbreaks going on right now. And yes, the case counts are quite high. A lot of the huge spike in case counts appears to be coming from the outbreak that's localized in Michigan and Ohio. But on the other hand, how bad is it? Well, I'm kind of glad that it's cyclospora and not salmonella or E. coli. Cyclospora, it's an unpleasant illness with bouts of recurring diarrhea if you don't get treatment, but I've not been able to find any examples of anybody who's died from it. So yeah, there's a lot of cases out there. It's certainly all over the news. But it's you know, it's explosive diarrhea for multiple weeks doesn't sound like fun.
2: Yeah, well, there could be worse consequences for other stuff. That's for sure, as you said. So when there are outbreaks in the majority of states, they're all connected or not necessarily? There could be localized outbreaks in different spots.
3: Yeah, I don't think that they're connected. So if you go to the FDA website and you look at FDA's investigations, they list, or the last time I checked, which was a couple of days ago, it may have changed, they list four cyclospora outbreaks that they have investigated this year. One, they never identified the cause, but they've declared that outbreak over. And then there's at least three more that are ongoing. So I think pretty clearly multiple outbreaks.
2: Okay. So in New Jersey, where you and I are, we've not been hit that hard. But do you still do stuff as a food microbiology professor when, say, preparing dinner with produce?
3: Sure. Well, let's talk about a couple of different things here. You see advice from states and from public health officials saying, wash your hands. Washing your hands is great. It's not going to keep you from getting cyclospora. Cyclospora is not spread from person to person. People also say, wash your vegetables. Also, washing your vegetables, not a great way to prevent cyclospora. So the key with cyclospora in these cases is don't eat foods that are impacted. But of course, we don't know what foods are linked to these outbreaks. Yeah. What I can tell you is what I'm doing. I had a fresh salad for dinner last night. I'm going to have another fresh salad for dinner tonight. I'm going to keep watching the news. I'm going to see if there's any products that are implicated. And if those products are implicated and I have them in my home, I'm going to get rid of them or take them back to the store for a refund. But until I know definitively what's causing it, I mean, I'm a relatively healthy, almost 65-year-old guy. But I don't think that there's a risk here to most people. And again, if I were to get cyclospora, I'm not allergic to sulfa drugs, so I can take the treatment and I'll do that. But then conversely, I would say if people are worried and they are concerned and they want to be very, very vigilant and precautious, my advice is switch to cooking things. Now, you're probably not going to cook your lettuce, but you know what? If you like raspberries and you know raspberries have been linked to the organism in the past, maybe don't have fresh raspberries. If you're worried, maybe make them into a nice crumb cake or a cupcake or something.
2: Interesting. We're speaking with Dr. Don Schaffner, food microbiology professor at Rutgers University, talking about the outbreak of cyclospora. How come it's hard to trace?
3: That's a great question. So it's different from organisms like Salmonella and E. coli because the incubation period is much longer. With many foodborne diseases, you're sick within 24 or 48 or maybe 72 hours. With Cyclospora, it's maybe as short as 2 days, but it might be as long as 2 weeks. And then there's a delay from when people have symptoms to they go to the doctor. It takes a while for the doctor to order the stool culture. The stool culture test takes a little bit of time, and then you've got to wait for an epidemiologist to look at that and figure out, oh, yes, this is a Cyclospora case. Now I've got to go interview that person. And by then, imagine if I asked you, Gordon, you might be able to tell me what you had for breakfast today and yesterday. Can you tell me what you had to eat 4 weeks ago?
4: Yeah.
3: And you see where we run into problems.
4: Yeah. So if I know we've had it before. This is not new, Cyclospora. Is it preventable?
3: It's preventable, but part of preventing it is knowing what's causing it. So it's only spread person to person, and I think predominantly the way that it's spread is water. So when somebody is sick, they shed the oocyst in their diarrhea. That diarrhea is not immediately infectious. The oocysts need to mature in the environment. We don't know exactly what's going on there scientifically.
4: So I'm just clarify then. I thought you said person to person there. But earlier, I thought you said it doesn't spread person to person. You mean directly?
3: Well, So in other words, okay. If I have Cyclospora and I go to the bathroom and I come out of the bathroom with a little bit of poop on my hands and we shake hands, Gordon, It's gross, but you're not going to get Cyclospora from me then.
4: Thanks, Don. Dr. Don Schaffner, food microbiologist professor at Rutgers University. Officials in Canada say they're
5: 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Here's your WTAX Weather on the Nines forecast.
1: An air quality alert is in effect through tonight. Otherwise, our forecast doesn't seem too bad today. Maybe cloudy, though. Maybe some smoky air as well. Awfully humid today with highs close to 90. Tonight, more of the same. Low near 70. Showers and 92 tomorrow. Down into the low 80s for the balance of the week. Maybe upper 80s again by the weekend. Right now, it is cloudy and 70 degrees at 5:50. Let's go ahead and get WTAX Sports from Mikey.
6: 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Spain is the 2026 FIFA World Cup champion after edging out Argentina 1-0. Ferran Torres scored the game's only goal in extra time to give Spain its second World Cup title. The Cubs made quick work of the Twins Sunday, rolling to a 10-1 win at Wrigley. Shota Amanga was dominant, throwing 7 shutout innings, and the Cubs took care of the rest. Cubs are back in action tonight as they open a series against the Tigers. Cardinals suffered a tough loss Sunday, blowing a 7-0 lead before falling to the Diamondbacks 8-7-10. Everything started to unravel in the 6th. As Arizona chipped away at the lead before tying the game in the 8th. Cardinals couldn't cash in on a scoring chance in the 10th, and Max Kepler ended it with a walk-off RBI double for the Diamondbacks. Cardinals have already moved on to L.A., where they'll open a series against the Angels tonight. Cardinals baseball back on the air at 8:15. And the Lumberjack World Championship wrapped up in Hayward, Wisconsin, and the women absolutely stole the show with 3 new world records. Karolina Urbanova from the Czech Republic set new marks in both the women's underhand chop and women's standing chop, while Meredith Ingebretsen set a new woman's boom run record by sprinting across floating logs and back in just 13.78 seconds. The annual event brought together 106 competitors from 16 states and 9 countries for chopping, sawing, log rolling, wood carving, live music, and just about every lumberjack event you can imagine. It was the Olympics of lumberjacking, probably sponsored by flannel, sawdust, and ibuprofen. That's sports on News Talk 93.9 and AM 1240 WTAX.
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1: I'm Nicole Murray with Your Money Now. Oil prices are down this morning as escalating U.S.-Iran hostilities in the Middle East restricted oil shipments through the Strait of Hormuz. West Texas Intermediate up to roughly $82 a barrel, Brent at $88. And as a result, AAA data says that the national average price for regular gasoline hit $4 per gallon again today. It's the first time that the national average has been at $4 or higher since June 17th.
2: I could take this room.
3: You or Odysseus. Do you think life goes back to the way it was?
1: Christopher Nolan's The Odyssey raked in $124.5 million in domestic ticket sales during its opening weekend. The Universal film tallied just over $264 million globally, making it Nolan's best opening weekend performance ever. Futures have risen this morning after Wall Street suffers a losing week. On Friday, the Dow lost 406, the Nasdaq down 361. That's Your Money Now.
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9: 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Here's your WTAX Weather on the Nines forecast.
10: Another smoky start to the day, but with winds out of the south, we should see that smoke start to clear a little bit. Air quality alert still in effect, though, so limit your time outdoors. Temperatures will still warm up quickly. Today will be in the upper 80s, so slightly warmer than yesterday. 70s for tonight, and those storm chances ramping up overnight. With that WAND weather forecast, I'm meteorologist Nick Patrick.
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11: From ABC News, I'm Sherry Preston. The price of gas is once again up over $4 a gallon on average as the U.S. and Iran square off for more fighting over the weekend.
12: A U.S. official confirms F-16s from Germany and F-35 fighters based in Britain are being sent to the region, joining some 50,000 U.S. troops already there. Iran not shying away from escalation, striking at U.S. bases and infrastructure in Kuwait, Jordan, and Bahrain, including a desalination plant, part of a system that supplies roughly 90% of Kuwait's drinking water.
11: ABC's Hannah Patah. As many as three U.S. service members killed by Iranian strikes in Jordan, says ABC Pentagon reporter Louis Martinez.
13: Raises questions. Does this mean that there's total coverage to protect these U.S. forces inside of Jordan? Is there some kind of, a reallocation that needs to be made? Has Iran discovered a weakness?
11: Another U.S. service member killed defusing an IED in Iraq. Great Britain getting its seventh prime minister in a decade. Keir Starmer handing the king his resignation this morning. Starmer saying on his way out of 10 Downing Street.
14: We face a world now where our enemies will stop at nothing to divide us because of our values, our freedom, our decency, and frankly, because of our unflinching resolve towards the brave people of Ukraine.
11: Taking over the prime minister role, former Greater Manchester Mayor Andy Burnham, who was recently elected the new leader of the Labour Party. Consumers weighing in on the parasitic illness traced to produce.
15: Definitely when it comes to fast food, I am taking a pause. I have no interest. I think the reputation of the restaurant changes how I'm going to feel about it.
11: Supplier Taylor Farms recalling its iceberg lettuce. Taco Bell also linked to some cases. In Madrid, celebrations went on all night long following Spain's defeat of Argentina 1-0 in the World Cup final. 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
16: Man.
6: 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I've been surfing here since I was a kid. Now, seeing my grandson out on the water, it means everything to me. Watching him and taking in the blue waves, the sea breeze, the blurry horizon.
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11: Andrew and Tristan Tate due in a Miami courtroom and facing numerous new charges.
17: The Tate brothers now face 59 charges in the UK, including multiple counts of rape, multiple counts of alleged assault, as well as human trafficking, and as well of allegedly making indecent images of children and extreme pornography. These are obviously very serious accusations, which the brothers deny.
11: That's ABC's Patrick Reeval at the Foreign Desk in London. The Trump administration denying a New York Times report that says federal agents have been told the FBI will no longer investigate confrontations involving immigration agents. ABC's Karen Waugh has more on that.
18: The Times reports agents were notified such cases would be instead handled by an agency called Homeland Security Investigations, which is an arm of Immigration and Customs Enforcement, or ICE. This effectively leaves the agency to investigate itself. The FBI and Homeland Security deny there's been a policy change, saying this is false, adding the FBI will continue to investigate in accordance with agency policy.
11: Lawyers for Pamela Smart, the teacher serving a life prison sentence for orchestrating the murder of her husband by her teenage student, is petitioning for a new trial. Hers was the first trial in the nation to be broadcast live on TV from start to finish. She was convicted of first-degree murder in 1990. The 15-year-old she was dating at the time served 25 years. Sherry Preston, ABC News.
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20: 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We're under an air quality alert. Smoke will eventually clear. Otherwise, some sun and some clouds today. The high in the upper 80s. 69 now. Good morning. I'm Dave Dahl in the WTAX Wild Thrift and Sniff News Center. While student performance in some subjects has rebounded past pre-pandemic levels, you can't say that about math. Two U of I professors are reporting on how to improve math education in Illinois. Fee Nguyen says mathematical literacy is important.
21: One way you could think of it is that you can make sense of numbers. You know how to problem solve with numbers, so not just doing rote procedures, but knowing when to use procedures, different kinds of procedures in different ways. You know how to talk about mathematics. I think that's even more important nowadays when we have so much data in our world.
20: Erica Mason says for lawmakers, one recommendation is to invest in math coaches.
22: We would want to see that these recommendations really carried out across the state such that schools that currently don't have the financial or human resources to employ an instructional coach would get that support.
20: Also, they say lawmakers should require at least an hour of math a day for kids in grades K through 5 and stiffen math education requirements for those learning to be teachers. The report is through the Institute of Government and Public Affairs at the university, and you can find a link to it at capitalcitynow.com. Bill on the governor's desk could strengthen the state's civil rights protections amid federal rollbacks. The plan codifies the use of disparate impact standards within the Illinois Human Rights Act. State Senator Adrian Johnson is a sponsor.
0: An employer can review a disparate impact claim by showing that it has challenged the criteria or method, is job-related and consistent with necessity. The burden then shifts to the complainant to show that the business necessity could be served in a different way with less discriminatory effects.
20: Sponsors say the change will create stronger protections than the federal minimum by safeguarding people from discrimination in employment, housing, education, financial credit, and public housing. An historic barn on the move. That story coming up, WTAX News Time, 6:08.
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20: 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WAND-TV meteorologist Nick Patton. 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Close and convenient. We're under an air quality alert until 3:15 tomorrow morning. Smoke eventually clearing today, otherwise some sun and some clouds with a high in the upper 80s.

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1: It's a great opportunity to celebrate our history and our heritage.
2: 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Here's Corey Job, chair of the Illinois Centennial Route 66 Commission.
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0: A 154-year-old barn is getting a new roof after having moved from Litchfield to the American Farm Heritage Museum in Greenville.
3: Since May, volunteers have been putting the barn back together.
4: It's really going along pretty good. And I got a good crew of guys helping me, you know. It takes manpower to put this back together.
3: Volunteer Tom Richter says this barn, held together with wooden pegs, helps tell the story of American agriculture and craftsmanship.
4: How farming was years ago in this era was all about survival, you know. 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
3: Now you can check the barn out for yourself during the museum's Heritage Days, July 24th through the 26th.
0: WAND-TV Farm Reporter Joe Ostrowski. 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
5: Thank you, Dave. It's 6:12 at the Morning News Watch. We're in the WTAX Ebold Supply Studio. Got nuts, conversations, sports, weather on the nines, and much more coming up. First, we start this hour with another check of agribusiness news, but Jeff Nally.
6: Jeff Nally on the Cromwell Ag Radio Network. $12 billion aimed at helping America's farmers in focus as Republicans will try to move a sweeping legislative package this week without the help of Democrats. It's part of a $95 billion measure approved last week by the U.S. House Budget Committee, the bulk of which proposes new money for the U.S. military. Along with questions of the so-called Reconciliation 3.0, would have legs in the Senate. It's not clear if the budget measure will make it out of the House. That's in part because it does not include cuts to pay for new federal spending, potentially causing fiscal hawks to just outright reject it. A possible bigger issue is that the House only has 4 days left before adjourning for 5 weeks, so members can focus on their midterm reelection campaigns. The House is also teeing up for possible consideration this week of a stopgap measure to fund the government beyond September 30th. That's the end of the current fiscal year. House lawmakers also plan to consider this week a National Defense Authorization Act for fiscal 27. The Senate, though, is currently stuck on its version of the bill amid partisan disagreements over the Iran war. All of this comes as President Trump makes clear his top priority is passage of the Save America Act that would require photo ID to vote in federal elections. I'm Jeff Nally.
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11: Illinois, another smoky start to the day, but with winds out of the south, we should see that smoke start to clear a little bit. Air quality alert still in effect, though, so limit your time outdoors. Temperatures will still warm up quickly. Today will be in the upper 80s, so slightly warmer than yesterday. 70s for tonight, and those storm chances ramping up overnight. With that WAND weather forecast, I'm meteorologist Nick Patrick.
10: Cloudy and 70 degrees with some smoky skies and very humid conditions this morning. It is 6:20. 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
12: 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Spain is the 2026 FIFA World Cup champion after edging out Argentina 1-0. Ferran Torres scored the game's only goal in extra time to give Spain its second World Cup title. The Cubs made quick work of the Twins Sunday, rolling to a 10-1 win at Wrigley. Shota Amanga was dominant, throwing 7 shutout innings, and the Cubs took care of the rest. Cubs are back in action tonight as they open a series against the Tigers. Cardinals suffered a tough loss Sunday, blowing a 7-0 lead before falling to the Diamondbacks 8-7-10. Everything started to unravel in the 6th as Arizona chipped away at the lead before tying the game in the 8th. Cardinals couldn't cash in on a scoring chance in the 10th, and Max Kepler ended it with a walk-off RBI double for the Diamondbacks. Cardinals have already moved on to LA, where they'll open a series against the Angels tonight. Cardinals baseball back on the air at 8:15. And the Lumberjack World Championship wrapped up in Hayward, Wisconsin, and the women absolutely stole the show with 3 new world records. Karolina Urbanova from the Czech Republic set new marks in both the women's underhand chop and women's standing chop, while Meredith Ingebretsen set a new woman's boom run record by sprinting across floating logs and back in just 13.78 seconds. The annual event brought together 106 competitors from 16 states and 9 countries for chopping, sawing, log rolling, wood carving, live music, and just about every lumberjack event you can imagine. It was the Olympics of lumberjacking, proudly sponsored by Flannel, sawdust, and ibuprofen. That's sports on News Talk 93.9 and AM 1240 WTAX.
10: You might say those log champions were on a roll. It's 6:22. What's trending is next.
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10: 6:23 at the Morning News Watch. Good morning. I'm Will Stevenson. Dave Dahl is in the newsroom. Dave has news in about 7 minutes or so. Today, Dave, is National Lollipop Day.
14: Is that so? Was that announced by the Lollipop Guild?
10: Yeah, I'll look up and do the research and get back to you on that. But if you believe that, you're such a sucker.
14: Oh, my.
10: Thank you. But that is the big day today, for those of you wondering. Imagine, though, Dave, getting to an Airbnb and finding your family pictured on some of the wall art.
14: Wow.
10: That's what happened to one family. There was a blow up of a beach photo. They happened to be down on the beach that day when they were on vacation once. Here they are talking about the shock of seeing themselves on the wall of the Airbnb.
15: We get to our Airbnb in San Diego.
16: It's unsettling.
15: No connections to it. We're looking at this picture, and my dad is like, "This looks like me." And I'm like, "Oh, Dad, what? No, this is my dad. That's my sister, Libby. And that's Brady, my brother, 10 years ago.
16: We have those swimsuits. We are literally in this

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2: We are on our Airbnb wall. This can't be real. No.
3: Don't know what you do about that, Dave.
4: Boy, I guess cameras are everywhere.
3: Yeah, yeah. Big Brother's always watching you, right? Or in this case, maybe big government or the CIA or your creepy Airbnb hosts, or I could go on.
4: Big Brother was in the picture with her.
3: Yeah.
4: The U.S. is hitting Iran with new airstrikes. There's a change of power in Great Britain. These stories and more coming up in 5 minutes.
3: See, that's exactly why I never go anywhere, so nobody can find me. It's 625. Business News is next.
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11: I'm Nicole Murray with Your Money Now. Boeing CEO Kelly Ortberg told CNBC that the plane maker will need a couple more years to repair its finances before launching a new commercial jet. Ortberg added that airline customers are telling Boeing to focus on improving the reliability and production of its current lineup rather than introducing a new model. Jeff Bezos's Bezos Expeditions has invested in British startup Cusp AI, which is using artificial intelligence to find new materials. Cusp AI has also launched a new partnership with NVIDIA and others to hunt for new materials in the chip sector and other industries. The startup is part of a new wave of companies looking to use AI to solve challenges in the physical world. Treasury yields edged higher this morning as Wall Street monitors the latest developments amid escalating tensions in the Middle East. The yield on the 10-year U.S. Treasury note rose nearly 2 basis points to 4.56%. Futures are up this morning as oil reverses gains and chip makers rise. That's Your Money Now.
12: The board recommends approving.
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17: 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Here's your WTAX Weather on the Nines forecast.
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0: Another smoky day here, especially the first half of the day for central Illinois. That air quality alert is going to be in effect for you. Limit that time outdoors with that wildfire smoke coming out of Canada. With wind shifting here out of the west-southwest, so that should get rid of the smoke by the evening here. We'll clear out a little bit. 70s overnight. Storm chances ramp up as we head into early Tuesday morning. With that weather forecast, I'm meteorologist Nick Patrick.
1: It is 70 degrees, but awfully humid, a bit cloudy, and some smoky skies out there this morning as the Morning News Watch continues.
4: And this is Dave Dahl in the WTAX Wild Thrift and Sniff News Center. 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
14: ABC News, I'm Shiri. Preston, the U.S. hitting Iran again overnight, the ninth straight night of new attacks. Iran launching strikes targeting American allies and facilities in the region. ABC's Louis Martinez covers the Pentagon.
18: Iran just had so many of these weapons already built, stored, some of them in underground facilities. And so they are demonstrating that even if they have a small capability, now we don't know what that capability number is, but they still have it. And so, yes, they can still attack and they can have an impact if they have really good intelligence of where these U.S. bases are specifically.
14: Some of the Iranian attacks turning deadly over the weekend. A total of 17 U.S. service members have died in the war with Iran since February. New prime minister in Britain this morning, Labour leader Andy Burnham taking over as Keir Starmer steps down. Jury selection begins today in Nashville in a new trial over Instagram, the state accusing the platform of being designed to be addictive and contributing to youth mental health crisis. This is ABC News.
4: WTAX News Time, 6:31. A chaotic scene in downtown Tucson over the weekend. The city's entertainment district early Sunday. A police spokesman says 10 people were hurt in a shooting, including a suspect early Sunday. Officer Frank Magos says body cam footage will help investigators.
19: Tucson Fire Department personnel responded, assisted in rendering medical aid, and transported all of those victims to an area hospital. Right now, the investigation is continuing. It is a rather large crime scene, as you can imagine.
4: Sources tell ABC it was a conflict between two groups, not an active shooter investigation. A third death from Legionnaire's disease in New York City. That announcement from the city's health department Sunday. Victims' relatives plan lawsuits. Attorney Ron Cotter represents the family of an 88-year-old Air Force veteran who died this month.
20: He was intubated and on a respirator and was also having bedside dialysis, as well as, you know, intravenous antibiotics administered.
4: City officials say they ordered dozens of buildings in Manhattan to clean their cooling towers to contain the outbreak of the dangerous pneumonia linked to stagnant water. More than 70 cases are reported, with several people hospitalized. President Trump says the new Air Force One will be taken out of service for about a month to be maxed out with security upgrades. After a reporter asked about its anti-missile capabilities.
21: It has a lot, and, it has a lot of capability, but as I understand it, in about a month or so, they're going to send it to have it be maxed out. So they're going to be sending it, and they'll have it be maxed out. It'll take about a month.
4: Coming up, the case for math. WTAX News Time, 6:33.
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4: WTAX News Time, 6:34. Well, student performance in some subjects has rebounded past pre-pandemic levels. You can't say that about math. And it's the subject of a report from the University of Illinois. The numbers say Illinois needs to up its game on mathematics education. A pair of professors has written a new report. Fee Wynn says, for example, Alabama uses math coaches in elementary grades.
2: Coaches can do a variety of things. They could be very much behind the scenes, where they are co-planning with teachers or providing professional development, or they can be in the classrooms with students where they are co-teaching with the teachers and providing feedback and kind of in-the-moment support. But what that looks like at every school is quite different because every school has different needs.
4: Wynn and co-author Erica Mason are working off the State Board of Education's numeracy report. How do you define numeracy?
2: It means being mathematically and statistically literate. So being able to make sense of numbers in a variety of ways in different contexts and being able to problem solve with numbers.
5: We specifically care about the opportunities to learn mathematics for students who are currently experiencing marginalization in our schools.
4: The report is part of the university's Institute of Government and Public Affairs. A bill awaiting the governor's action could protect survivors of domestic violence from digital harassment and surveillance. The plan updates the state's definition of harassment to include conduct like doxing, electronic tracking, repeated surveillance, digitally altered sexual images.
6: Abusers often use technology to stalk, monitor, and maintain control over their victims. That is why we must empower survivors by allowing them to use the court to hold their abusers to account.
4: Sponsors, including State Senator Adrian Johnson, say the bill allows survivors to request a remote order of protection hearing so they don't have to be in the same room as their abuser. One way to celebrate the centennial of the Mother Road is a Route 66 passport. WAND-TV's Karen Isert reports.
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1: You know, Dave, it's somehow it's better to be lucky than good.
4: Really?
1: We scheduled an interview for today that I completely forgot about in terms of it never actually made it to my calendar when I said, sure, let's do it. We will be talking to, in just a few moments here, Diane Harris, the Republican nominee for Illinois Secretary of State in the November election.
4: Wow.
1: We'll be doing that here in just a couple of minutes. And I thought I had nothing going on today.
4: Boy,
1: it's nice
4: boy.
1: To have something going on, isn't it?
4: Well, yes, it is.
1: It's a better thing to have going on than a man in Kansas City recently had going on. You see, Dave, a Kansas City man had to be rescued after he got stuck inside a portable toilet. He told rescuers that he was trying to retrieve something that he had dropped inside the port-a-john. Here's a spokesperson telling you what the big deal was all about.
23: Knocked again. The man inside said he was not going to get out. They looked inside and didn't see anybody. The lid was closed. No one was in the restroom. It kind of startled them. All of a sudden, a head popped out of the toilet and he said, I'm in here. He told them he was retrieving a Mountain Dew bottle that he dropped in from the night before. After it was cut open, the man was able to exit the toilet. Fire department did hook up water to their truck and gave him a free shower.
1: So the most important thing in the man's life was a bottle of Mountain Dew, and he got stuck. stuck in a port-a-john because of it.
4: You, you know, find your savings when you can.
1: I guess.
4: You know, $2 bottle of Mountain Dew could be significant.
1: Yeah, you know, prices are, you know, going up on bottles of soda, but I'm not sure that that's, I guess you don't know if the color of the bottle is the green of the Mountain Dew or the green of the port-a-john, I guess.
4: Oh, my.
1: So, I guess, Dave, this means that I can only provide one bit of analysis for this gentleman in Kansas City who had to be cut out of a port-a-john. You probably know what that is, don't you?
4: Let's hear that.
9: Bless your freaking heart, you freaking loser.
1: See, there you go.
17: 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Here's your WTAX Weather on the Nines forecast.
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0: Another smoky day here, especially the first half of the day for central Illinois. That air quality alert's going to be in effect for you. Limit that time outdoors with that wildfire smoke coming out of Canada. With wind shifting here out of the west-southwest, though, that should get rid of the smoke by the evening here. We'll clear out a little bit. 70s overnight. Storm chances ramp up as we head into early Tuesday morning. With that weather forecast, I'm meteorologist Nick Patrick.
1: I guess we'll hope for the best in terms of getting the smoke out of here, right? It is 70 degrees. The sun is rising, and there's still smoke in the air, and it's awfully humid this morning at 87%, so it'll feel pretty warm today, that's for sure. 6:41 is the time, and when we come back, we will talk to the Republican nominee for Illinois Secretary of State, Diane Harris. That's next on the Morning News Watch.
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0: 6:43 at WTAX. Thanks for joining us. The Morning News Watch is in the WTAX Ebold Supply Studio. Got nuts? This is Topic A. We've had a chance to meet a couple of political candidates in recent weeks, and that continues today. She is the Republican nominee for Illinois Secretary of State. She is a Joliet Junior College trustee. She's a Joliet Library trustee. And she is a small business owner as well, among other things. And now, again, she's running for Secretary of State in November. Diane Harris is on the news line this morning. Good morning, Diane. Thank you so much for your time and welcome.
1: Good morning. Good morning. Thank you. Thank you very much for having me.
0: What led you to want to run for this office?
1: Well, you know, the Secretary of State's office has always been a generational business in terms of how it serves people, a people-serving governmental agency. You know, when individuals are young and 16 and families are ready to take them to the DMV and, you know, when people are starting businesses, and it was such an exciting moment. All of that has been removed. It's no longer people serving. You know, individuals dread to go to the DMV office, and it shouldn't be that way. So, you know, there were many, many individuals have come to me about their appointment process, which has not worked in their favor. You know, so some of those things. And then I noticed that we were, you know, also the customer service aspect and morale and everything had kind of dwindled. And I said, well, we need some changes in that office. So those were some of the key components that had me run for that. And with it being a constitutional officer, and I had already run, you know, for circuit clerk, you know, we focus on the constitutional, Illinois constitutional guidelines, you know, and so those were some of the reasons why it kind of came into my mind, and a few other people I had chatted with, and said, hey, let's go for it. So, you know, being conservative, and well, that's the stand that I wanted to take to bring that service back to the people there.
0: Certainly understandable. It seems to me, though, maybe at least looking back on X number of years ago when, let's say, I first got my driver's license, for instance. And it seems like people are a lot busier and life goes a lot faster. And at least when I go to the big Secretary of State headquarters here on in the southern portion of Springfield, that it's just busy. There are all kinds. I think people maybe just don't want to wait in line. And I don't know that there's anything that you can really do about that, can you?
1: Well, you know, there's a couple of processes. You know, you can do the online if you're computer savvy, and if you want appointments, you know, that should be offered, in which, you know, that it is. But there should also be walk-ins. You know, not everyone is up to par on the internet, you know, so we should have many options, you know, to choose from. And I think that might be where we're losing momentum, because I've had many, many complaints in terms of individuals wanting to just walk right in, get their service, and walk right out like they used to do.
0: Yeah.
1: You know, and I think that the internal control, you know, we can probably take a look at that, you know, working with the unions to make sure that every individual is being productive, and, you know, making sure we're putting just enough into each customer so that they can get in and out.
0: So there are a few of these, what they call these mobile sort of ATM type machines, where you can get a sticker or get your license renewed that way, that are both at the office here and at a number of retailers in some parts of the state. There is an online component where you can schedule an appointment or renew a license or put in the data for a license and things like that, and even license plate stickers and registrations for various things. So what's wrong with all that?
1: Well, you know, as long as we have that throughout the state, you know, the kiosk, and I think that's a wonderful idea, kiosk and mobile, you know, possibly vehicles that will come out on specific days to serve, you know, the individuals. I think the key is making sure that we have that all over.
0: Mm-hmm.
1: It's in the southern areas. It's, you know, I know up here in the Midwestern a little bit, northern Cook, or I should say, well, eastern Cook. You know, there were some offices that were closed, and we had, I think, one or two that were closed in Will County. So, you know, we want to make sure that even if they are closed, that we have opportunities for service. You know, the kiosks, they can be placed in the libraries, they can be placed in the grocery stores, and even in the junior colleges. And, you know, just kind of making sure that every individual has access to service. And of course, that would definitely help with the process, servicing everyone. Again, the kiosk and in the grocery stores, in the libraries, in the post office, and places that are already functioning, where there's individuals who do their thing on a daily basis, if you will, you know, the one-stop shopping type of thing. And I think that would work out very well. But again, it has to be throughout the whole state, you know, because when someone has to call and make an appointment, they have to drive a distance. I mean, it's just not being people-friendly or service-friendly for the Illinoisans. That's kind of what I think.
0: Sure, I understand that. There are a lot of facets to the job of Secretary of State that are maybe not as public-facing as dealing with driver services and things like that. The Secretary of State is also the state librarian, for instance, among other things. Do you see other changes needing to be made to the office if you're elected?
1: Well, you know, that's a great question. Because the DMV is very known, you know, for the license, but you're right. There are many, many other aspects. You know, we have the small business licensing, and a lot of individuals complain about time frame. You want to move those licenses forward in a quick manner. Mm-hmm. You know, when you're a business owner, and you know, I have an LLC, and you know, the timeline for processing can be looked at, can probably move those a little faster, you know, and then possibly even the organ donor process, you know, that I've gotten some complaints as well, you know, that they would prefer, you know, the total family, you know, if you have a total family, that, you know, let's make sure the whole family's taken care of in one shot, you know, as opposed to filling each person filling it out. You know, just some small things, you know, and I do believe that making sure that all of the aspects of the job responsibilities are streamlined, but not taking anything away from, you know, the customer itself. And then, two, to be compliant with, you know, what the DMV is supposed to do, or I should say the Secretary of State's office is supposed to do. Mm-hmm. You know, and I know that there's other timelines, you know, we just want to make sure that it's moving quickly and accessibly to all Illinoisans. And as I mentioned, faster service, fair service for all.
0: All right. I am almost out of time, but I wanted to ask you, too, while your opponent, the Democrat, the incumbent, Alexi Janulis, has a pretty big war chest in terms of money he could use to run in the election. Is that at all a disadvantage to you, or do you see an uphill climb, I guess, is what I'm saying, maybe here as you head toward November?
1: Well, you know, let's face it, money is always an issue in terms of campaigning. You know, if you have, the more you have, the more ads you can put out and the more defense that you can come up with. But you know, I know that his campaign war chest is larger, you know, but the concern that I have, you know, is it for the campaign Secretary of State? You know, the Chicago news media is saying that he's running for some other seat. You know, and it hasn't been confirmed by him, but, you know, the news media puts it out that he will be running for another seat. So then that would explain the amount of money that would be needed to run for example, mayor. I don't think you know, that $18 or $22 million is needed to run for Secretary of State. See, of course, just, you don't need that much to beat me. But, you know, I don't see it as a concern to me. I just want to make sure that individuals who may consider supporting me don't look at that as a hindrance. They should look at that. But we still need funding to get out and get our message out. And that would make us very, very, I can't think of the word I want to use, but, you know, campaignable, you know, that we could move forward as well. We're not out to, you know, try to match dollar for dollar because that's impossible, but I would like to match voters, that's for sure.
0: All right. Diane Harris, Republican nominee for Illinois Secretary of State. It was great to talk to you. I would imagine we'll do so again once we get a little closer to November. Thank you so much for your time and good luck out there.
1: Well, thank you so much for having me. I look forward to coming on again.
0: All right. Diane Harris on the Morning News Watch.
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0: Southern California. I know all about predictable Santa Ana winds. I've lived through them. And I remember, you know, after I moved out of Santa Barbara, I was the poorest person in town. I didn't have any money at that point in my life, not much. And I remember, you know, I went back at some point a couple of years later, and an entire neighborhood near the Santa Ynez Mountains, it was a wealthy neighborhood, was it Hope Ranch, I believe it was called, you know, had burned to the ground. Again, Gavin Newsom's communist state of California, where, you know, follow the science, follow, let's put masks on kids, let's keep kids out of in-person learning, except for his kids, they went to private school. You can't go to restaurants, but he can go. He's going hanging out at the French Laundry.
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4: I'm Nicole Murray with Your Money Now. The China Passenger Car Association lowered its 2026 sales growth forecast to negative 14% in June, as sales fell roughly 20% in the first half year on year. Analysts expect faltering auto demand to recover next year as export growth drives the sector forward. Oil prices are mixed this morning as escalating U.S.-Iran hostilities in the Middle East restricted oil shipments through the Strait of Hormuz. West Texas Intermediate up to $82 a barrel, Brent at $88. Ryanair shares have dropped 6% this morning after the airline warned that struggling European airlines are facing a difficult winter ahead, as the budget carrier reported first quarter profits that took a 34% hit due to consumers delaying bookings amid the Middle East crisis. The airline added that 20% of its unhedged fuel was exposed to price hikes, while ticket fares declined 6%. Futures are moderately higher as oil reverses gains and chipmakers rise. Dow futures up by more than 200 points. NASDAQ futures up by more than 300 points. That's Your Money Now.
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7: 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Here's your WTAX Weather on the Nines forecast.
10: Well, happy Monday out there, Central Illinois. Another smoky start to the day, but with winds out of the south, we should see that smoke start to clear a little bit. Air quality alert's still in effect, though, so limit your time outdoors. Temperatures will still warm up quickly. Today will be in the upper 80s, so slightly warmer than yesterday. 70s for tonight, and those storm chances ramping up overnight. With that WAND weather forecast, I'm meteorologist Nick Patrick.
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11: From ABC News, I'm Sherry Preston. The Pentagon has identified the two soldiers killed in Friday's Iranian attack on a U.S. base in Jordan. A third service member remains missing following that, but is believed to have died as well. ABC's Martha Raddatz is in Jordan with more.
12: Video circulating online appearing to show projectiles falling over the base, some intercepted, but others making a direct hit. Sources telling us one of those strikes hit a housing containment unit, raising questions among some military experts about Iran's capabilities, despite the administration saying the Iranian military was decimated.
11: Keir Starmer out as British Prime Minister.
13: My work is done.
11: The new Prime Minister, Andy Burnham, now head of the Labour Party and former mayor of Greater Manchester. ABC's James Longman is outside 10 Downing Street.
14: There was no Labour leadership contest. There was no general election. He was brought in by the Labour Party because he seemed to have the charisma that Keir Starmer lacks. But he was mayor of a major city in Britain, but he's reasonably untested, especially on the international stage. He comes to Downing Street with wars in Iran, in Ukraine, in Gaza, and of course, having to navigate that difficult relationship with the President of the United States.
11: Burnham becomes Great Britain's seventh prime minister in a decade. The parasitic bacteria that has sickened hundreds of people nationwide has scared a whole lot of consumers. ABC's Elizabeth Schulze has more on the Taylor Farms lettuce recall over it.
15: This recall includes market-side brand iceberg lettuce from Walmart with use-by dates of between July 18th and August 3rd, plus bagged iceberg salads, shredded and chopped lettuce, and lettuce romaine blends that were sold to grocery stores and restaurants.
11: Taco Bell issuing statements saying they have moved the affected product from all their locations out of an abundance of caution. Spain spoiling Argentina's attempted back-to-back World Cup championships, scoring an extra time to beat Lionel Messi and company 1-0 in the World Cup. You're listening to ABC News.
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11: 9 injuries in a Tucson mass shooting over the weekend.
17: It was around 2 o'clock in the morning when Anais Camacho watched an argument break out when one man lifted his shirt.
18: I said, he has a gun, and nobody, moved.
17: She ran and the shooting started. Police were on scene almost immediately, ordering the suspect to drop his gun.
19: One of those officers discharged his department-issued firearm at that suspect, striking him.
17: Officer Frank Mago says that man is hospitalized, along with the 9 other people who were wounded. Jim Ryan, ABC News.
11: 9 people injured in a Colorado nightclub shooting early this morning. Police working to develop information on the suspected gunman there. Brothers and social media influencers Andrew and Tristan Tate are now facing a total of 59 charges in the UK, including multiple counts of sex assault and sex trafficking from many women.
20: And one of them, who we called Evie, to protect her identity because of threats and worries about abuse from Tate's fans. We spoke with her, and she described, in her words, was a very harrowing encounter with Andrew Tate. And this account that she gave, where she described being strangled by him while they were having sex, is one that has come up again in court documents and other accusations from now many women.
11: ABC's Patrick Reeval at the foreign desk. The vice president and second lady welcoming a new baby to the family. Usha Vance giving birth to her fourth child this morning. They have introduced baby Alec on social media. I'm Sherry Preston, ABC News.
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1: 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We're under an air quality alert. Otherwise, some sun and some clouds today. High in the upper 80s, 71 now. Good morning. I'm Dave Dahl in the WTAX Wild Thrift and Sniff News Center. If you were told there'd be no math, maybe you should have been. A new report from the University of Illinois looks at disparities in math proficiency in K-12 schools. Erica Mason, an assistant professor of special education, says some students are marginalized.
21: Those students consistently and persistently don't get the same opportunities to learn or to develop numeracy or to develop a fluency and a flexibility in using mathematics in their everyday lives.
1: Math proficiency lags behind that of other subjects.
21: In a lot of the United States, just in general, in our culture, people maybe feel more comfortable or ready to identify themselves as readers. They perhaps don't have the same kinds of anxiety or stress around reading or literacy that they do around mathematics.
1: Study co-author Fee Nguyen, an assistant professor of math education, says the goal is to call lawmakers' attention to the problem.
21: In a lot of the United States, just in general, in our culture, people maybe feel more comfortable or ready to identify themselves as readers. They perhaps don't have the same kinds of anxiety or stress around reading or literacy that they do around mathematics.
1: And study co-author Fee Nguyen says legislators should pay attention to the problem.
22: There's a lot of current states that are doing the sort of work that Illinois could take up. For example, Alabama's Numeracy Act. They have provided funding so that every K-5 public school has at least one instructional coach for mathematics. So this is just one example of what Illinois legislators can do.
1: The report is through the university's Institute of Government and Public Affairs. Volunteers, including Paul Richter, are fixing up a 154-year-old barn after taking it apart and moving it from Litchfield to a Farm Heritage Museum in Greenville.
23: A real good friend of mine who lives across the creek from me, he takes a lot of barns apart and takes the lumber and builds furniture out of it. He gave me a hint here. He said, take the gable ends off, and then you got 5 interior walls. Take them and lay them on a trailer, and we haul them over here.
1: Richter appeared on WAND-TV. 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Wellman's Lawn Care is hiring and looking to grow their staff. Call Wellman's at 217-502-2540. They're a cut above the rest. WTAX News Time, 7:08.
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1: 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Wild Thrift and Sniff is always looking for donations. Clean out those closets and attics, 1633 North Dirksen Parkway, thrift wild and sniff happy. Air quality alert until midnight. Smoke eventually clearing, otherwise some sun and some clouds, high in the upper 80s. Tonight, partly cloudy, low in the 70s. Chance of storms, possibly severe through early tomorrow morning. Tomorrow, cloudy, then clearing, high 90. Wednesday and Thursday, some sun and some clouds, highs in the upper 70s. Friday, cloudy, occasional showers, high in the upper 70s. Again for Monday, July 20th, with an air quality alert in effect all day. Some sun and some clouds in addition to the smoke. High in the upper 80s. 71 now. A bill on Governor Pritzker's desk could strengthen the state's civil rights protections amid federal rollbacks. The plan codifies the use of disparate impact standards within the Illinois Human Rights Act. State Senator Adrian Johnson is a sponsor.
0: An employer can review a disparate impact claim by showing that it has challenged the criteria or method is job-related and could has challenged the criteria or method is job-related and consistent with necessity. The burden then shifts to the complainant to show that the business necessity

0: celebrating the present. Here's Corey Jobe, chair of the Illinois Centennial Route 66 Commission.
1: Illinois has more bookable product, roadside attractions, restaurants, diners, drive-ins, and unique experiences than all other states combined.
0: Throughout your journey, make a stop, get a stamp.
1: The goal is to get visitors who are traveling the road to just slow down a bit and spend time in the communities learning about the history, and it helps our small business community.
0: Karen Acer, WAND News.
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0: Good morning. 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Morning News Watch continues on this Monday morning, July 20th. I'm Will Stephenson in the WTAX Ebolt Supply Studio. Got nuts. Meanwhile, Dave Dahl is in the WTAX Wild Thrift and Sniff News Center. He is continuing to wear striped overalls. He's wearing a big conductor's hat.
1: Right.
0: After he got up and close over the weekend to see Big Boy downtown.
1: It is big.
0: Did you get to go inside?
1: No.
0: Oh, what a jip.
1: Yeah, I don't think that was an option for any of us.
0: That was pretty cool, I have to say. Some of us didn't need to leave our homes to see the train.
1: True, or hear it.
0: Yeah, I did something I hardly ever do to see the train. I walked out onto the balcony of my apartment.
1: Gee.
0: I'm afraid of heights, so I really don't like going out there. But the truth of the matter is, the more I stood out there waiting for this train, the more okay I was with it. And I was worried I was somehow going to drop my phone and have to go down four flights to find it out in the alley.
1: How did the cat like it?
0: The cat actually, I wasn't expecting him to, but the cat actually hid. Went to his hiding place in my hall closet, so he didn't see any of the train.
1: Well,
0: got to be hot out there after a while, too, which you can understand.
1: Correct.
0: But I also discovered something while I was out. I'll say that in a second, but you should, if you missed it, you can see our story at capitalcitynow.com. Dave's story, my slightly aerial picture. It occurred to me, I wasn't sure if I was going to be able to see it or not, and then it occurred to me that the route of the train was south, which meant that based on where I live, I could see it come right at me from my balcony. So I decided I'd try to get a picture of it, and between that and Dave's story, you can see that at capitalcitynow.com in case you missed it. But I was surprised at all the people just kind of lining the 3rd Street tracks there all the way from the train station south. There were a considerable number of people down the way.
1: Definitely something to see.
0: Folks with cameras out, folks with lawn chairs. There were some people waiting on the tracks for the train, which I don't ever recommend.
1: The people who brought chairs were the smart people.
0: Oh, of course they were, too. Speaking of chairs, since I don't ever go out of my balcony, except I did, at least I didn't before Saturday, I noticed that apparently one of my neighbors has a big orange leather couch sitting on their balcony.
1: Nice.
0: I don't think it was facing the way where you could look out or you could sit and watch the train from it. I think it was an easy place to move it until it could be disposed of. But I look off to my right at one point and I go, oh, somebody has an orange leather couch out here.
1: Did that inspire you to further decorate your balcony?
0: It did not. I was okay. I mean, I don't see very many reasons for me to be out there unless another authentic historical train comes by.
1: The next time a big boy comes

0: through.
1: That's right, yeah. Which may not happen too much more often, since, of course, the plan is to get rid of those tracks and move all the train traffic to the 10th Street corridor.
0: Right.
1: And then make a nice green space out of a lot of that area. Maybe something that connected with the Y block or something. I don't know.
0: Yeah, we'll always have Saturday.
1: That's true, though. It was really cool. I was very surprised. I mean, I knew it was going to be big, but I didn't really realize how big it was going to be until it passed south of me on Saturday.
0: And it came maybe 20 minutes after Amtrak came through.
1: Yeah.
0: It looked puny by comparison.
1: I did hear a train horn once at around 10 o'clock-ish, and I went to look out, and I thought, oh, am I going to miss this train? No, that was an Amtrak train.
0: Right.
1: I like Amtrak, though. Don't misunderstand me, but this was pretty cool. I was reminiscing about a time. I used to work in Galesburg, Illinois, as some of you may know. The biggest employer there is Burlington Northern Santa Fe, the railroad. And every now and again, in order to just, pass a little treat for their employees, they operate an old school passenger type of a train. Again, mostly for employees. In this case, they took a ride on the Burlington Northern tracks from Galesburg to Princeton, Illinois once, and just a little reception, refreshments. They all get together and chat and things like that, and invited us media types on there once, and I talked to some railroad officials, and that was pretty cool. I like riding the train. I truly, truly do. So, any chance I can, even to get on a puny-looking Amtrak train, if
0: puny
1: I have the
0: by
1: chance.
0: Comparison,
1: yeah.
0: By comparison to the big boy.
1: But, even that's a terrific thing to do if you don't have something to do. Just get on the train and ride up to Chicago or ride down to St. Louis or Alton. Is there anything to do in Alton?
0: I'm sure so.
1: I mean, the only thing I think of course, is Collinsville and the world's largest or tallest ketchup bottle. Is that still there? I haven't seen it in a long time.
0: I'm not sure, but I can tell you that one is catsup.
1: Oh, yes, it's catsup. That's correct. And then, all the attractions down there. Maybe I'll do some driving next week and look at some of the farther central or southern or western Illinois attractions.
0: You could report back.
1: I could. Or, if I didn't have such a lousy car, I could drive Route 66. And by Route 66, I mean from here out west, not from Navy Pier in Chicago out west. So, I don't know. I'm taking next week off, so, don't miss me too much.
0: You could drive out there and then fly back.
1: I could, too. Yeah, I could rent a car and fly back, I suppose. It's not a bad idea. One of the reporters from Chicago drove the length of Route 66.
0: See?
1: From ABC, no less.
0: It could be fun.
1: Yeah, it could be fun. A lot of fun things I could do. Or I could just sleep all week and be perfectly happy.
0: Yeah, that too.
1: By the way, next week, Sarah Smurs will be filling in for me, for which I am grateful. Dave Dahl will also be filling in for me, for which I'm grateful. On Thursdays and Fridays in the anchor shift.
0: It'll be fun.
1: Yeah. Yeah, just don't fall asleep on us.
0: Oh, my.
1: Or, at least let me know if you do, and then right. I'll fall asleep at my place in solidarity. Because sleep is terrific, too. So is traveling.
0: It's good.
1: But, go to CapitalCityNow.com if you missed the big boy train and want to see it. 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
6: 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We'll see if you can figure out what this is from the clip.

0: That was Madonna in the World Cup halftime show yesterday. She appeared on stage live for exactly 13 seconds.
1: Wow.
0: That's money well spent.
1: I need a new agent.
0: Yeah, you really do. You really do. It's 725 Business News is next.
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8: I'm Nicole Murray with Your Money Now. The winner of the World Cup will hoist a trophy, receive championship rings for the first time, and gain a lifetime of glory. It will also lead to a significant payday. The World Cup winner earns $51 million. The second prize is $34 million. Milk brand Fairlife is pausing its production in the U.S. after a ransomware cyber attack breached the company's systems. Coca-Cola, which owns Fairlife, announced its dairy company had identified unauthorized access by a third party to a portion of its systems. Fairlife's Canadian operations were not affected.
9: I could take this room.
10: They're not giving up power to you or Odysseus. Do you think life goes back to the way it was?
8: Christopher Nolan's The Odyssey raked in $124.5 million in domestic ticket sales during its opening weekend. The Universal film tallied just over $264 million globally. Futures are higher this morning as oil reverses gains. That's Your Money Now.
11: The board recommends approving.
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16: 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Here's your WTAX Weather on the Nines forecast.
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13: Another smoky day here, especially the first half of the day for central Illinois. That air quality alert is going to be in effect for you. Limit that time outdoors with that wildfire smoke coming out of Canada. With wind shifting here out of the west-southwest, so that should get rid of the smoke by the evening here. We'll clear out a little bit. 70s overnight. Storm chances ramp up as we head into early Tuesday morning. With that weather forecast, I'm meteorologist Nick Patrick.
0: It's sunny, smoky, and humid, and a temperature of 71 degrees.
17: And this is Dave Dahl in the WTAX Wild Thrift and Sniff News Center. 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Andy Burnham is now the new British Prime Minister. 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
18: News. I'm Shiri Preston. Changing of the guard in London.
19: I have just come from Buckingham Palace, where I have accepted His Majesty the King's invitation to form a government.
18: Andy Burnham stepping in as Prime Minister as Keir Starmer steps out. The Pentagon identifying two soldiers killed last week as a part of the war with Iran. They are 25-year-old Tyler Feehan and 19-year-old Isabella Gonzalez killed in a strike in Jordan. President Trump speaking as the U.S. hit Iran for the ninth night in a row.
20: Iran has been very, very badly damaged. They've lost everything almost militarily. They've got very little left. They've got some missiles. They've got some drones. They've got some manufacturing ability, not much.
18: Taylor Farm still recalling lettuce, despite word now that one test showing a parasitic bug that's made hundreds sick was a false positive. This is ABC News.
17: WTAX News Time, 7:31. More on that lettuce recall ongoing from ABC's Elizabeth Schulze.
21: Taylor Farm says that the FDA has not identified a single positive product that has tested positive for the parasite and that this recall is out of an abundance of caution. Last week, the FDA, though, did link the outbreak in five states to Taylor Farm's shredded iceberg lettuce that was sourced from central Mexico and supplied to Taco Bell restaurants. Taco Bell says that it has removed all affected products.
17: The Trump administration is denying a New York Times report that says federal agents have been told the FBI will no longer investigate confrontations involving immigration agents. Here's ABC's Karen Waugh.
22: The Times reports agents were notified such cases would be instead handled by an agency called Homeland Security Investigations, which is an arm of Immigration and Customs Enforcement, or ICE. This effectively leaves the agency to investigate itself. The FBI and Homeland Security deny there's been a policy change, saying this is false, adding the FBI will continue to investigate in accordance with agency policy.
17: Years after the pandemic, we are going back to the movies. Here's ABC's Allison Kosick.
23: Crowds flocking to see The Odyssey, which beat expectations. The movie, which cost $250 million to produce, took in $264 million worldwide in its debut weekend. Part of the excitement? The big screen format. Some theaters adding 3 a.m. and even 6 a.m. screenings. Many selling out for the next month, other than seats in the front row.
17: Viewers in Madrid celebrate Spain's World Cup victory 1-0 over Argentina at the World Cup final Sunday in New Jersey. The news is brought to you by Ernest Roofing. 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
17: WTAX News Time 7:35. Well, student performance in some subjects has rebounded past pre-pandemic levels. You can't say that about math. U of I professors are reporting on how to improve math education in Illinois. Fee Nguyen says mathematical literacy is important.
1: One way you could think of it is that you could make sense of numbers. You know how to problem solve with numbers, so not just doing rote procedures, but knowing when to use procedures, different kinds of procedures in different ways. You know how to talk about mathematics. And I think that's even more important nowadays when we have so much data in our world.
17: Erica Mason says for lawmakers, one recommendation is to invest in math coaches.
2: We would want to see these recommendations really carried out across the state such that schools that currently don't have the financial or human resources to employ an instructional coach would get that support.
17: Also, they say lawmakers should require at least an hour of math a day for kids in grades K through 5 and stiffen math education requirements for those learning to be teachers. A bill awaiting the governor's action could protect survivors of domestic violence from digital harassment and surveillance. The plan updates the state's definition of harassment to include conduct like doxing, electronic tracking, repeated surveillance, and digitally altered sexual images.
3: Abusers often use technology to stalk, monitor, and maintain control over their victims. That is why we must empower survivors by allowing them to use the court to hold their abusers to account.
17: Sponsors including State Senator Adrian Johnson said the bill allows survivors to request a remote order of protection hearing so they don't have to be in the same room as their abuser. 154-year-old barn is getting a new roof after having moved from Litchfield to the American Farm Heritage Museum in Greenville.
4: Since May, volunteers have been putting the barn back together.
5: It's really going along pretty good. And I got a good crew of guys helping me, you know. It takes manpower to put this back together.
4: Volunteer Tom Richter says this barn, held together with wooden pegs, helps tell the story of American agriculture and craftsmanship.
5: How farming was years ago in this era was all about survival, you know. You just made enough food for your family, and this barn is back in that era. So it was very important to me, saving the history of it.
4: Now you can check the barn out for yourself during the museum's Heritage Days, July 24th through the 26th.
17: That is WAND-TV farm reporter Joe Ostrowski. I'm Dave Dahl, and you're number one for breaking news in the capital city, News Talk 93.9 and AM 1240 WTAX. 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
0: A barn held together with wooden pegs.
17: That's how they did it way back when.
0: That's something. Oh, yeah. And it still works.
17: It's old school tech.
0: Yeah, I would say so, but good thing it still works and is very cool. All right. So I mentioned earlier that Madonna sang at the World Cup halftime show over the weekend. She was only on stage for a total of 13 seconds. And in case you missed it, what she did, quote unquote, sing was lip synced. So she didn't even have to work very hard for that 13 seconds she was on stage.
17: Wow.
0: But you know who did work very hard right after Madonna?
17: Who?
0: These people. That's Seven Nation Army, which I never knew was the name of the song before now, but do you know who it was performed by?
17: No.
0: Dr. Teeth and the Electric Mayhem.
17: Wow.
0: Huh?
17: I did not have that on my bingo card.
0: No, and yes, apparently Animal did play drums.
17: Oh my.
0: So there you go. Anybody who's anybody in the music business was part of the World Cup halftime show.
17: Seems
0: I can't
17: so.
0: Believe I didn't see this in person. And then BTS followed Dr. Teeth and the Electric Mayhem. And apparently there were a couple of things. Stars from Ted Lasso were in the show. Justin Bieber came out and sang. For those of you who remember who Justin Bieber is. And he apparently really performed live, unlike Madonna. So I missed, and Jennifer Hudson sang the Star Spangled Banner. She's got extra time now because I think her daytime talk show was canceled.
17: So even if you're not interested in soccer, there's plenty to appreciate yesterday.
0: A virtual who's who, you might say. Even the president was on stage giving out the World Cup. And of course, by the World Cup, we mean a trophy and not an athletic supporter. But, you know, if you can't be an athlete, as we always say, Dave, be an athletic supporter.
17: Goodness.
0: I've got nothing else. Anyway, there you go. So anybody who was anybody in the World Cup over the weekend.
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13: Well, happy Monday out there, Central Illinois. Another smoky start to the day, but with winds out of the south, we should see that smoke start to clear a little bit. Air quality alert still in effect, though, so limit your time outdoors. Temperatures will still warm up quickly. Today will be in the upper 80s, so slightly warmer than yesterday. 70s for tonight, and those storm chances ramping up overnight. With that WAND weather forecast, I'm meteorologist Nick Patrick.
0: It's warm out there. Yeah, you might notice the smoke in the air, but if you don't notice the smoke, you'll sure notice the humidity at 77% right now, temperature of 72 degrees with the sun shining in Springfield. It's almost 7:42.
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0: 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The morning news watch is in the WTAX eBolt Supply Studio. Got nuts? This topic, a conversation originally aired last Tuesday. This is Topic A. I'm Will Stevenson. Glad you're here this morning. We're talking about the Illinois State Fair, more specifically something that you can do to help make the Illinois State Fair the greatest in all the land, you might say. We'll explain that. Amy Beadle is here with Visit Springfield. Good morning.
11: Good morning.
0: Glad
11: good morning.
0: To have you. And that's Rebecca Clark, the person in charge of the state fair and everything around the state fair grounds. It's all you, right?
11: We have a great team.
0: Okay, good. I just wanted to make sure we got to show some love to them, too. But glad to have you this morning.
11: Thank you.
0: Welcome. So I think we already know that the Illinois State Fair is the greatest state fair in the free world, but we need to let everybody else know about that,
11: absolutely.
0: Don't we?
11: Yes, absolutely. Jackie? And now is the chance to do it. USA Today 10 Best Readers poll is asking America for their vote on what is the best state fair in the nation. And we may be a little bit biased here, but we think that Illinois earns that top spot. But we need your help to do it.
0: What do you think, just from the standpoint of having something that's worthy of voting on, what makes a good state fair, Becky, do you think in your mind? Is it basically everything we have, or is it an intangible? Is it a combination of things, do you think?
11: Well, I like to tell people that I'm kind of the target demographic for the state fair. I'm a mom with 4 small kids.
0: Oh my gosh.
11: I plan this family's vacations. So I'm looking for things that are affordable, family friendly, and relevant and entertaining. And I think the Illinois State Fair has that. You know, we are the most affordable state fair in the entire Midwest. I haven't looked nationwide, but I know in the Midwest, the most affordable state fair. So lots of things. And the ripple effect that the state fair has on our state and local community is just monumental. And so right now is the time to vote. You can vote once a day on that poll and get us up to number one. How great would it be to have those bragging rights?
0: Amy, talk about that sort of monumental aspect of the state fair. This was going to be a big year anyway because of Route 66,
12: right?
0: but the state fair just makes it that much bigger every year, doesn't it?
12: It really does. And our tourism draw this year is expected to be, the largest we've ever seen. We've been on a trajectory increasing that every year. But this year, with the America 250, with the centennial for Route 66, we expect the traffic to continue, and we expect the state fair to be no different. Upwards of, where are we at, almost 800,000 or so people come to that. There's not many events in the city of Springfield that draw that kind of headcount, as well as the economic engine that it is, not only for Springfield, but for the entire state's economy. And the concerts that they put on are just, you know, top tier, and some free events that happen. The affordability is something we push from a tourism aspect, that Springfield is very easy to get around, easy to get to, and family friendly and affordable when you get here. And the state fair is just a huge marker for that. So
0: I believe your boss, Scott Dahl, estimated as many as 500 million people coming. Have I overstated that too much, perhaps?
12: Well,
0: maybe a little bit.
12: Yeah. So our economic impact dollar wise for tourism has been reaching about 600 million. So
0: that's
12: over
0: crazy.
12: A half a billion. People wise will be in, you know, several million will be here this year for visitation. And they come out of Chicago internationally. We're seeing tons of people here for Route 66, and our fairgrounds sits on historic Route 66, as we all know. So this contest, really, we are going to win this contest, and we need the help of your listeners, because you can vote every single day, once a day, till July 27th, and we are currently in 8th, so we've got work to do, people, and we need your help, because we want to be able to say on August 5th to August 13th, when the fair starts, you are coming to the number one fair in the nation.
0: That's Amy Beadle, Visit Springfield, and Rebecca Clark, the state fair manager. 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
16: 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Here's your WTAX Weather on the Nines forecast.
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13: Another smoky day here, especially the first half of the day for central Illinois. That air quality alert's going to be in effect for you. Limit that time outdoors with that wildfire smoke coming out of Canada. With winds shifting here out of the west-southwest, so that should get rid of the smoke by the evening here. We'll clear out a little bit. 70s overnight. Storm chances ramp up as we head into early Tuesday morning. With that weather forecast, I'm meteorologist Nick Patrick.
0: Sunshine, smoke, and humidity. The temperature is 72 degrees right now. It is almost 7:51. 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
1: 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Spain is the 2026 FIFA World Cup champion after edging out Argentina 1-0. Ferran Torres scored the game's only goal in extra time to give Spain its second World Cup title. The Cubs made quick work of the Twins Sunday, rolling to a 10-1 win at Wrigley. Shota Amanga was dominant, throwing 7 shutout innings, and the Cubs took care of the rest. Cubs are back in action tonight as they open a series against the Tigers. Cardinals suffered a tough loss Sunday, blowing a 7-0 lead before falling to the Diamondbacks 8-7-10. Everything started to unravel in the sixth as Arizona chipped away at the lead before tying the game in the eighth. Cardinals couldn't cash in on a scoring chance in the 10th, and Max Kepler ended it with a walk-off RBI double for the Diamondbacks. Cardinals have already moved on to LA, where they'll open a series against the Angels tonight. Cardinals baseball back on the air at 8:15. And the Lumberjack World Championship wrapped up in Hayward, Wisconsin, and the women absolutely stole the show with 3 new world records. Karolina Urbanova from the Czech Republic set new marks in both the women's underhand chop and women's standing chop, while Meredith Ingebretsen set a new woman's boom run record by sprinting across floating logs and back in just 13.78 seconds. The annual event brought together 106 competitors from 16 states and 9 countries for chopping, sawing, log rolling, wood carving, live music, and just about every lumberjack event you can imagine. It was the Olympics of lumberjacking, probably sponsored by flannel, sawdust, and ibuprofen. That's sports on News Talk 93.9 and AM 1240 WTAX.
0: Thrill of victory and the agony of defeat at 7:52. Dave has headlines in just a moment.
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1: There's identification now of two service people killed in the Middle East. Andy Burnham is now the British Prime Minister. The stories and more news coming up in 6 minutes.
2: From ABC News, tech trends. AI chatbots may be spreading repression. A new study from an oversight board at Meta, the owner of Facebook and Instagram, took a look at how chatbots responded when asked to create content that could be seen as critical of those in power. When the user, based in Australia, asked for something like a pamphlet criticizing someone like Britain's king, chatbots would generally oblige. But when asked to do the same thing about people in power in countries where that kind of expression is illegal, like China or Saudi Arabia, the bots were likely to decline. Critics say that shows AI could be extending speech restrictions far beyond borders of those countries. No more TikTok ban on American government devices. Now that TikTok in the U.S. is no longer handled by a Chinese company, the Justice Department says the app no longer poses the same risk it once did. And for the first time since 2022, the price of Apple Music is going up. Apple pointing to rising licensing costs. With Tech Trends, Chuck Sievertson, ABC News.
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11: I'm Nicole Murray with Your Money Now. The 2026 FIFA World Cup was the most lucrative sporting event in history. The league's estimates say that the event brought in over $9 billion in revenue for this year. It's the first time 48 teams have completed on the world stage, up from 32 teams 4 years ago. That means 104 matches instead of 64. Prediction market platform Kalshi has brought in 3 million new users over the course of, yep, you guessed it, the World Cup. More than $1.2 billion has been traded on Kalshi's contracts that ask traders to predict the winner of the World Cup. American Airlines CEO Robert Isom told CNBC the airline is working to make up a margin gap it has with rivals, which include United and Delta. The carrier is working on improving reliability, investing in more upscale cabins and lounges, and preparing a wide-body plane order from Boeing or Airbus to attract higher spending travelers as early as this year. Futures have risen this morning as chipmakers stocks rise. Dow futures up by more than 100 points. That's Your Money Now.
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3: 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Here's your WTAX Weather on the Nines forecast.
10: 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An air quality alert is in effect until midnight tonight. The smoke will eventually clear, otherwise sun and clouds today, high in the upper 80s. Partly cloudy tonight, low of the 70s, chance of storms possibly severe through early tomorrow morning. Cloudy tomorrow, then clearing, a high of 90. Right now, humid and sunny and smoky and 72.
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0: From ABC News, I'm Sherry Preston. The Pentagon has identified the two U.S. service members killed in the latest skirmishes between the U.S. and Iran. They are 25-year-old Tyler Feehan and 19-year-old Isabella Gonzalez. Both died in an airstrike in Jordan. ABC's Martha Raddatz is there with the latest on another vessel attacked in the Strait of Hormuz.
16: This nearly five-month-long war, which began with the U.S. and Israel launching strikes on Iran, appears to have once again brought traffic through the critical Strait of Hormuz to a crawl. Market data shows only eight vessels navigated the strait on Friday, although Energy Secretary Chris Wright is disputing that.
17: Almost all the public data I've seen is incorrect. There's flow through two routes through the Strait of Hormuz.
16: The renewed fighting spiking the cost of oil and gas. A gallon of gas, now $4.
0: It's unclear how well the new Prime Minister of Great Britain will get along with President Trump. Andy Burnham getting approval from the King to form a government today, saying,
18: Britain needs to show the world that we can regain our stability once again. And that is our challenge, to make politics work, to make it work better.
0: Burnham, now the head of the Labour Party, becoming the UK's seventh prime minister in just 10 years. Mass shooting in Colorado overnight.
19: Police in Denver say that at least two people opened fire at a nightclub on the southeast side of the city at about 1 o'clock this morning. One person was killed and eight were wounded. Investigators are looking at security video and questioning witnesses as they try to identify the suspects.
0: ABC's Jim Ryan, nine wounded when a man opened fire early last night outside a pizza restaurant in Tucson, Arizona as well. Funeral services today for Nolan Wells, the 18-year-old found dead after taking a July 4th boat trip with friends to a Mississippi Gulf Coast island. You're listening to ABC News.
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0: The big winners at the box office this weekend were the ancient Greeks.
22: Crowds flocking to see The Odyssey, which beat expectations. The movie, which cost $250 million to produce, took in $264 million worldwide in its debut weekend. Part of the excitement? The big screen format. Some theaters adding 3 a.m. and even 6 a.m. screenings. Many selling out for the next month, other than seats in the front row.
1: ABC's Allison Kosick. We're now hearing more from a Northern California kidnapping.
2: I have two biologists in my custody right now.
5: You're listening to the tense moments FBI special agents speak to two suspects who allegedly kidnapped U.S. Forest employees at gunpoint.
2: I'm requesting FBI investigators.
5: According to the U.S. Forest Service, two workers were conducting routine field operations when they were allegedly zip-tied and held at gunpoint inside a trailer. FBI's hostage rescue team, snipers, SWAT teams, and bomb units seen swarming the area. After 12 hours of negotiating, the two Forest Service workers were released.
1: ABC's Jacqueline Lee. A 105-year-old Navy vet in the Rochester, New York area ticked an item off his bucket list this weekend, skydiving out of a plane. Spurgeon Butch Carlson did a tandem jump Sunday afternoon for his birthday. Last year, for his 104th, he took his first horseback ride. I'm Sherry Preston, ABC News.
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24: 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We remain under an air quality advisory. An air quality alert is in effect until midnight. Otherwise, some sun and some clouds today. A high in the upper 80s, 73 now. Good morning, I'm Dave Dahl in the WTAX Wild Thrift and Sniff News Center. The numbers say Illinois needs to up its game on mathematics education. A pair of University of Illinois professors has written a new report. Fee Wynn says, for example, Alabama uses math coaches in elementary grades.
25: Coaches can do a variety of things. They could be very much behind the scenes, where they are co-planning with teachers or providing professional development, or they can be in the classrooms with students where they are co-teaching with the teachers and providing feedback and kind of in-the-moment support. But what that looks like at every school is quite different because every school has different needs.
24: Wynn and co-author Erica Mason are working off the State Board of Education's numeracy report. How do you define numeracy?
25: It means being mathematically and statistically literate. So being able to make sense of numbers in a variety of ways in different contexts and being able to problem solve with numbers.
26: We specifically care about the opportunities to learn mathematics for students who are currently experiencing marginalization in our schools.
24: The report is part of the university's Institute of Government and Public Affairs. A bill on Governor Pritzker's desk could strengthen the state's civil rights protections amid federal rollbacks. The plan codifies the use of disparate impact standards within the Illinois Human Rights Act. State Senator Adrian Johnson is a sponsor.
27: An employer can review a disparate impact claim by showing that it has challenged the criteria or method is job-related and consistent with necessity. The burden then shifts to the complainant to show that the business necessity could be served in a different way with less discriminatory effects.
24: Sponsors say the change would create stronger protections than the federal minimum by safeguarding people from discrimination in employment, housing, education, financial credit, and public housing. Bill awaiting the governor's action could protect survivors of domestic violence from digital harassment and surveillance. The plan updates the state's definition of harassment to include conduct like doxing, electronic tracking, repeated surveillance, and digitally altered sexual images.
28: Abusers often use technology to stalk, monitor, and maintain control over their victims. That is why we must empower survivors by allowing them to use the court to hold their abusers to account.
24: Sponsors, including State Senator Adrian Johnson, say the bill allows survivors to request a remote order of protection hearing so they don't have to be in the same room as their abuser. A Mother Road souvenir. That story after a break. WTAX News Time, 8:00.
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24: 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Weather on the nines from WAND-TV, meteorologist Nick Patrick. We're under an air quality alert until midnight tonight. Other than the smoke, some sun and some clouds today. High in the upper 80s, partly cloudy tonight, low in the 70s, chance of storms possibly severe through early tomorrow morning. Cloudy and then clearing tomorrow, high 90. Wednesday and Thursday, some sun and some clouds, high in the upper 70s. And Friday, cloudy, occasional showers, high in the upper 70s. Repeating for Monday, July 20th, with an air quality alert in effect until midnight. The smoke eventually clearing, otherwise some sun and some clouds, high in the upper 80s, 73 now. One way to celebrate the centennial of the Mother Road is a Route 66 passport. WAND-TV's Karen Isert has that story.
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0: A hint here. He said, take the gable ends off, and then you got 1, 2, 3, 4, 5 interior walls. Take them and lay them on a trailer, and we haul them over here.
1: 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I'm Dave Dahl on your number one for breaking news in the capital city, News Talk 93.9 at AM 1240 WTAX. 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

0: Good morning. It's 8:12. 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Morning News Watch on this Monday morning, July 20th. I'm Will Stevenson. I am in the WTAX eBolt Supply Studio. Got Nuts. Dave Dahl is in his usual location.
1: Hello.
0: He is in the WTAX Wild Thrift and Sniff News Center.
1: Good morning.
0: Good morning. Tomorrow on the program, we will hear from District 186 Superintendent Terrence Jordan after tonight's school board meeting. I do believe we will also hear a conversation that Dave is going to record today, or at least part of that conversation, with Aaron Del Mar, candidate for lieutenant governor, Darren Bailey's running mate. A couple of weeks ago, we talked with the independent candidate for governor, so we'll continue along that path, you might say, and hear from Aaron Del Mar coming up later tomorrow morning on the program.
1: Fun.
0: Later this hour, we'll replay our conversation with Diane Harris, Republican nominee for Illinois Secretary of State in the November election. We'll replay that at 8:40 this morning. So lots of things to talk about here in the week ahead. Of course, there's a city council meeting tomorrow night. We always have Memorial Health and the Springfield Business Journal on Thursdays, the Illinois Times on Friday, and then I leave.
1: Wow.
0: And you will never see me again. That is not true. So that's all ahead this week here on the program, among other things. So be sure to keep listening in, please, and thank you.
1: So what are your plans next week?
0: I still don't know.
1: Yeah.
0: I still really don't know. I could do all kinds of things. I could sleep. I could travel somewhere. I may be going to see a friend of mine in a completely different part of the Midwest next week. I spend a lot of time when I have free time, or I have in the past, going up to Clinton, Iowa to see friends of mine.
1: I see.
0: But I have a friend in Quincy I haven't seen in a long time, so I may go see her and her family next week. Or I could just never leave my home.
1: You could do anything, or you could do nothing.
0: Or some combination therein.
1: Yeah,
0: I've thought about all the things I could do, but it's July and it's too hot. So if I really want to do them, I really have to be committed to them. I also thought about driving and seeing another friend of mine much farther into Iowa than Clinton.
1: Gee.
0: Friend of mine works at Iowa State University, lived in Galesburg for a while before moving to Iowa State. Very smart cookie.
1: Hmm.
0: Is a librarian, among other things.
1: That's his lot.
0: Yeah, and teaches courses about research and how to do it correctly at Iowa State. So lest you think that people are providing you fake news when they've given you research or something, there's a way to do it for it to not be fake.
1: Your friend is fighting back.
0: Yeah, I have friends fighting back in all kinds of areas.
1: Yeah, that's good.
0: One of the friends works with survivors of domestic violence, which is a much more amazing thing to be able to do for people than what I do, which is basically just yapping all day on the radio
1: mm-hmm.
0: and typing words on a computer.
1: Mm-hmm.

0: So we'll see what kind of happens next week. The possibilities, Dave, are endless.
1: Yep. Yep, only as limited as your imagination.
0: Yeah, I think so. And usually my imagination wants me to nap, yeah. Which I don't really do. I mean, I enjoy a good nap, but did I nap yesterday? I felt like I napped yesterday, but I don't remember if I did or not. Is that a problem if I can't remember taking a nap?
1: Well, I wouldn't think so, but I'm not a professional.
0: Yeah. Should I go see a doctor about that, do you think?
1: Same answer.
0: Doctor, it's a problem. I don't remember if I took a nap. Yeah, I did take a nap yesterday, now that I think about it. Not a very long one, though. But that's okay. Yeah, so that's my plans for next week and our plans on the Morning News Watch for this week.
1: Fun.
0: So set your VCRs, you know, if you record the radio on your VCR. I know people that used to do that so they could, because they could get more space on a videotape than they could on a cassette tape.
1: And those tapes are preserved for posterity.
0: Absolutely. Unless, of course, you can't find a VCR anymore. Can't really find a cassette player much anymore, can you?
1: Probably not.
0: I still have a whole stack of mini discs at home. Nothing to play them on.
1: Oh, boy.
0: Mini disc was one of those great pieces of technology that appealed to those of us in broadcasting, but never anybody outside of them.
1: Yeah, it would seem there were a few consumer applications.
0: But I'm not giving them up just in case somehow I make it to like 50 or 60 years in radio and somehow there's some place to play some of those mini discs back. I doubt there will be. But,
1: you know, you could always invent something. You could spend your vacation working on that.
0: I could go on a coast-to-coast trip to Best Buys all over the country to see if they have mini disc players left over.
1: Oh, yeah.
0: I doubt it, but I know of a place that still has some. It's a former employer, but I don't know that I would put a mini disc inside one of them before because they've been around for so long that it might just eat the disc.
1: Yeah, it could be.
0: Yeah. That's enough about my life. I hope you're having a good day. I hope Mike Quimby at Green Hyundai is having a good day. We'll talk to him momentarily.
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0: Hi, it's 820 at WTAX. Time to talk to Mike Quimby at Green Hyundai. Good morning, Mike. The alarm goes off at 3 a.m. and there's just no getting used to it, even on Mondays. That's all I'm saying. So, you know.
1: Hey, radio folks, there's work as many hours as the car business.
0: Yeah.
1: I can remember in the 50 years, I'll be 50 years next year.
0: Wow.
1: I can remember, waking up in the morning and

0: and having to be over in whether it be Moline or Jacksonville by 8 o'clock in the morning. So driving early in the morning and then coming home at 9 or 10 o'clock. Heck, my kids never saw me.
1: Oh.
0: But,
1: I don't wish that drive to Moline on anybody.
0: Oh, that's terrible up there. Hey, once you get north of Peoria, it's like you're in the dead zone.
1: That is true, yeah. I can attest to that.
0: And at 10 below zero, it's lonely up there.
1: Yes, it is.
0: But, guys, you won't be lonely here at Green Hyundai. 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
2: 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Here's your WTAX Weather on the Nines forecast.
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3: Well, happy Monday out there, Central Illinois. Another smoky start to the day, but with winds out of the south, we should see that smoke start to clear a little bit. Air quality alert's still in effect, though, so limit your time outdoors. Temperatures will still warm up quickly. Today will be in the upper 80s, so slightly warmer than yesterday. 70s for tonight, and those storm chances ramping up overnight. With that WAND weather forecast, I'm meteorologist Nick Patrick.
1: Sunny, smoky, humid, 74 degrees at 8:24. We'll be back with headlines next on the Morning News Watch.
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5: Oh, boy. It'll take more than a conversation.
1: Yeah, maybe. It's 8:25. Business is next.

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1: I'm Nicole Murray with Your Money Now. Microsoft has announced it will deploy AMD Helios racks in its Azure data centers, joining other early customers, including Meta, OpenAI, and Oracle. Helios is AMD's first rack scale system for AI and its most competitive move against NVIDIA yet. It will ship later this year. The cost of housing looms large for young American voters heading into the 2026 midterm elections. A new CNBC survey says respondents between 18 and 34 years old said it was their top issue. Both Democrats and Republicans have tried to claim the issue after a bipartisan housing bill became law earlier this month. The FDA says a sample of lead in Taylor Farms that had tested positive for cyclospora was a false positive. The company added that the agency has since apologized. Taylor Farms on Friday said it was voluntarily removing iceberg lettuce sourced from Mexico after the product had been linked to a cyclosporiasis outbreak. Futures are moderately higher this morning as chip stocks rise. That's Your Money Now.
2: The board recommends approving.
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8: Hey here, especially the first half of the day for central Illinois, that air quality alert's going to be in effect for you. Limit that time outdoors with that wildfire smoke coming out of Canada. With winds shifting here out of the west-southwest, though, that should get rid of the smoke by the evening here. We'll clear out a little bit. 70s overnight, storm chances ramp up as we head into early Tuesday morning. With that weather forecast, I'm meteorologist Nick Patrick.
0: 74 degrees is the temperature. There's sun out, there's humidity out, and there's smoky air out as well. So be careful as you head out and about today. It's 8:30.
9: This is Dave Dahl in the WTAX Wild Drift and Sniff News Center. Two Americans killed in Jordan have been identified. The top story is the bottom of the hour from ABC. 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
10: ABC News, I'm Sherry Preston. Two Americans killed in the Middle East, now identified as 25-year-old and a 19-year-old soldiers, both killed in Jordan. 17 Americans have died since the beginning of the war with Iran. The U.S. hitting more Iranian targets overnight, the ninth straight night of attacks, the violence pushing up oil prices, gas prices following suit. AAA now says the nationwide average for regular is $4 a gallon. For the seventh time in less than a decade, Great Britain has a new prime minister, Andy Burnham, speaking this morning after being charged by the king to form a new government.
11: I know people at home are fed up with politics. I hear you, and I want to be honest with you. We have not been good enough, and we need to be better.
10: Funeral services are set for today for Nolan Wells. The 18-year-old died during a 4th of July boating trip with friends in Mississippi. Police still investigating the circumstances around his death. This is ABC News.
9: WTAX News Time, 8:31. A twist in the lettuce recall story amid the cyclosporiasis scare. Here is ABC's Hannah Bata.
12: The FDA now says the one sample of Taylor Farms lettuce that had tested positive for the parasite was a false positive, but the recall is still on. Taylor Farms is pulling dozens of products sourced from central Mexico and distributed across 27 states, including bagged lettuce sold at Walmart under the MarketSide brand. Health officials have already linked more than 1,600 illnesses to shredded iceberg lettuce served at Taco Bell locations in five states.
9: A chaotic scene early Sunday in downtown Tucson in that city's entertainment district. A police spokesman says 10 people were hurt in a shooting, including a fleeing suspect early Sunday. Officer Frank Magos says body cam footage will help investigators.
4: Tucson Fire Department personnel responded, assisted in rendering medical aid, and transported all of those victims to an area hospital. Right now, the investigation is continuing. It is a rather large crime scene, as you can imagine.
9: Sources who spoke to ABC News say this was a conflict between two groups and not an active shooter situation. A third death from Legionnaire's disease in New York City. Attorney Ron Catter represents the family of an 88-year-old Air Force veteran who died this month.
13: He was intubated and on a respirator and was also having bedside dialysis, as well as, you know, intravenous antibiotics administered.
9: New York City officials say they ordered dozens of buildings in Manhattan to clean their cooling towers to contain the outbreak of the dangerous pneumonia linked to stagnant water. More than 70 cases of Legionnaires are reported, with several people hospitalized. President Trump says the new Air Force One jet will be taken out of service for roughly a month.
14: It has a lot, and, it has a lot of capability, but as I understand it, in about a month or so, they're going to send it to have it be maxed out. So they're going to be sending it, and they'll have it be maxed out. It'll take about a month.
9: Coming up, the case for math. 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
9: WTAX News Time, 8:35. If you're told there'd be no math, maybe you should have been. A new report from the University of Illinois looks at disparities in math proficiency in K-12 schools. Erica Mason, an assistant professor of special education, says some students are marginalized.
20: Those students consistently and persistently don't get the same opportunities to learn or to develop numeracy or to develop a fluency and a flexibility in using mathematics in their everyday lives.
9: Math proficiency lags behind that of other subjects.
20: In a lot of the United States, just in general, in our culture, people maybe feel more comfortable or ready to identify themselves as readers. They perhaps don't have the same kinds of anxiety or stress around reading or literacy that they do around mathematics.
9: Study co-author Fee Nguyen, an assistant professor of math education, says the goal is to call lawmakers' attention to the problem.
21: There's a lot of current states that are doing the sort of work that Illinois could take up. For example, Alabama's Numeracy Act. They have provided funding so that every K-5 public school has at least one instructional coach for mathematics. So this is just one example of what Illinois legislators can do.
9: The report is through the university's Institute of Government and Public Affairs. You can get your Route 66 passport stamped at many of Illinois' Mother Road attractions. That story from WAND-TV's Karen Isert.
22: It's a great opportunity to celebrate our history and our heritage.
15: 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Here's Corey Job, chair of the Illinois Centennial Route 66 Commission.
22: Illinois has more bookable product, roadside attractions, restaurants, diners, drive-ins, and unique experiences than all other states combined.
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22: The goal is to get visitors who are traveling the road to just slow down a bit and spend time in the communities learning about the history, and it helps our small business community.
15: Karen Acer, WAND News.
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0: Dave, here's a story that might be good for Maury Povich if he were still on the air.
9: Whoa.
0: Two men are suing a North Dakota hospital after they say they were switched at birth 38 years ago.
9: Oh, my. How do you get that kind of time back?
0: Well, yeah, right. Kyle Bylan and Jeremy Morrison claim a DNA test shows they haven't been living with their biological family since birth and were born the same time in the same hospital.
9: Did you say there's
1: January 26, 1988, only Kyle and I were born in that hospital that day. It's the only time we've ever been together.
2: My aunt Martha and I were on Ancestry.com. I had done further DNA testing on my raising mom, Evelyn Newton, that came out conclusively that, you know, she was biologically my brother's mom, but she didn't match with me on the platform. We kind of concluded and said, basically, look, Kyle, you were switched at birth.
0: There you go, Dave. Yeah, DNA test proves it. Thanks to Ancestry.com. They've done it again.
9: Whom do you sue?
0: Let me see here. This is a story from the Associated Press. They were both born at Unity Medical Center in Grafton, North Dakota, according to their lawsuit filed last week. They just ended up going home with the wrong parents. The hospital says in a statement there's no evidence staff was responsible for the switch. But they say the hospital bracelet misidentified him as the other.
9: It's been almost 40 years.
0: Yeah, 38 years. So, yeah, the 2 years, though, have passed since the DNA tests were done. Evelyn Newton, the mother mentioned there, who raised Kyle, told the AP that Kyle is still her son. That's never going to change. But I don't know what the end result of the suit is going to be. But that's got to be a, assuming you believe the DNA test was on the up and up, that's
9: probably means someone's going to cash in.
0: Yeah, at least. So, you know, who knows? But here's the thing. If the hospital says that there's no evidence that they were at fault, but yet a bracelet on the baby had the wrong name on it, essentially, somebody at the hospital had to have done that, right?
9: Many years ago.
0: I would think. So, you know, I guess we'll have to see where that goes. But switched at birth on the next Maury Povich. Or something.
7: 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Here's your WTAX Weather on the Nines forecast.
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8: Well, happy Monday out there, Central Illinois. Another smoky start to the day, but with winds out of the south, we should see that smoke start to clear a little bit. Air quality alert's still in effect, though, so limit your time outdoors. Temperatures will still warm up quickly. Today will be in the upper 80s, so slightly warmer than yesterday. 70s for tonight, and those storm chances ramping up overnight. With that WAND weather forecast, I'm meteorologist Nick Patrick.
0: It's smoky outside. It's humid, too, and warm, 74 degrees with sunshine at 8:41. This Topic A interview aired earlier this morning, so in case you missed it...

0: news today. She is the Republican nominee for Illinois Secretary of State. She is a Joliet Junior College trustee. She's a Joliet Library trustee. And she is a small business owner as well, among other things. And now, again, she's running for Secretary of State in November. Diane Harris is on the news line this morning. Good morning, Diane. Thank you so much for your time and welcome.
1: Good morning. Good morning. Good morning. Thank you. Thank you very much for having me.
0: What led you to want to run for this office?
1: Well, you know, the Secretary of State's office has always been a generational business in terms of how it serves people, a people-serving governmental agency. You know, when individuals are young and 16 and families are ready to take them to the DMV and, you know, when people are starting businesses, and it was such an exciting moment. All of that has been removed. It's no longer people serving. You know, individuals dread to go to the DMV office, and it should be that way. So, you know, there were many individuals have come to me about their appointment process, which has not worked in their favor. You know, so some of those things. And then I noticed that we were, you know, also the customer service aspect and morale and everything had kind of dwindled. And I said, well, we need some changes in that office. So those were some of the key components that had me run for that. And with it being a constitutional officer, and I had already run, you know, for a circuit clerk, you know, we focus on the constitutional, Illinois constitutional guidelines, you know, and so those were some of the reasons why it kind of came into my mind, and a few other people I had chatted with, and said, hey, let's go for it. So, well, you know, being conservative, and well, that's the stand that I wanted to take to bring that service back to the people there.
0: Certainly understandable. It seems to me, though, maybe at least looking back on X number of years ago when, let's say, I first got my driver's license, for instance. And it seems like people are a lot busier and life goes a lot faster. And at least when I go to the big Secretary of State headquarters here on in the southern portion of Springfield, that it's just busy. There are all kinds. I think people maybe just don't want to wait in line. And I don't know that there's anything that you can really do about that, can you?
1: Well, you know, there's a couple of processes. You know, you can do the online if you're computer savvy, and if you want appointments, you know, that should be offered, in which, you know, that it is. But there should also be walk-ins. You know, not everyone is up to par on the internet, you know, so we should have many options, you know, to choose from. And I think that might be where we're losing momentum, because I've had many complaints in terms of individuals wanting to just walk right in, get their service, and walk right out like they used to do.
0: Yeah.
1: You know, and I think that the internal control, you know, we can probably take a look at that, you know, working with the unions to make sure that every individual is being productive, and, you know, making sure we're putting just enough into each customer so that they can get in and out.
0: So there are a few of these, what they call these mobile sort of ATM type machines, where you can get a sticker or get your license renewed that way, that are both at the office here and at a number of retailers in some parts of the state. There is an online component where you can schedule an appointment or renew a license or put in the data for a license and things like that, and even license plate stickers and registrations for various things. So what's wrong with all that?
1: Well, you know, as long as we have that throughout the state, you know, the kiosk, and I think that's a wonderful idea, kiosk and mobile, you know, possibly vehicles that will come out on specific days to serve, you know, the individuals. I think the key is making sure that we have that all over.
0: Mm-hmm.
1: You know, it's like in the southern areas. It's, you know, I know up here in the Midwestern, a little bit northern Cook, or I should say, well, eastern Cook. you know, there were some offices that were closed, and we had, I think, one or two that were closed in Will County. So, you know, we want to make sure that even if they are closed, that we have opportunities for service. You know, the again, the kiosks, they can be placed in the libraries, they can be placed in the grocery stores, and even in the junior colleges. And, you know, just kind of making sure that every individual has access to service. And of course, that would definitely help with the process, servicing everyone. Again, the key, you know, the kiosk and in the grocery stores, in the libraries, in the post office, and places that are already functioning where there's individuals who do their thing on a daily basis, if you will, you know, the one-stop shopping type of thing. And I think that would work out very well. But again, it has to be throughout the whole state, you know, because when someone has to call and make an appointment, they have to drive a distance. I mean, it's just not being people-friendly or service-friendly for the Illinoisans. That's kind of what I think.
0: Sure. Diane Harris, a candidate in the Republican Party for Illinois Secretary of State in the November election, facing Alexi Janulius, the incumbent, in the fall. You can hear our whole conversation starting later this morning at CapitalCityNow.com in the Morning News Watch podcast page. We'll get it up there later this morning. CapitalCityNow.com.
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2: 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Here's your WTAX Weather on the Nines forecast.
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9: Another smoky day here, especially the first half of the day for Central Illinois. That air quality alert's going to be in effect for you. Limit that time outdoors with that wildfire smoke coming out of Canada. With wind shifting here out of the west-southwest, so that should get rid of the smoke by the evening here. We'll clear out a little bit. 70s overnight. Storm chances ramp up as we head into early Tuesday morning. With that weather forecast, I'm meteorologist Nick Patrick.
0: 74 degrees, now 75. Some humidity. Some fog, maybe. I doubt that. That fog condition may be misleading because there's smoke in the air right now as well. 8:51 is the time. 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
11: This is Ricky Horton with your Redbird Recap. Last night it was a tough one for the Cardinals as the Diamondbacks gave the Cardinals their best comeback victory in the history of the organization. The Redbirds had had a 7-0 lead, but the Diamondbacks really just stormed back and scored 8 runs in the 6th inning on, including an inside-the-park home run by Geraldo Perdomo and a 2-run homer by Nolan Arenado, former Cardinal who hit one in the 8th inning to tie the game. They ended up beating Luis Gastelum in extra innings en route to an 8-7 victory over the Cardinals. And the Diamondbacks won the series, and they are now 4-2 against the Cardinals in 2026. They have one more game together during the homestand. So the Cardinals drop it in Arizona. Tonight it'll be Kyle Leahy against Jose Soriano, and we hope you'll join us on the Cardinals Radio Network. This has been Ricky Horton with the Redbird Recap.
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12: I'm Nicole Murray with Your Money Now. Stocks are moderately higher to kick off the trading session. The Dow is up by more than 100 points. The Nasdaq up by more than 200 points. A CNBC survey found 49% of U.S. voters said they believe it is not appropriate for the federal government to take ownership stakes in U.S.-based companies, far outweighing the 19% who said it is. The U.S. government has negotiated stakes in dozens of companies, a 10% share in chipmaker Intel, which is now worth tens of billions of dollars. Oil prices are still mixed after Iran says U.S. talks could be pursued based on national interests. West Texas Intermediate at $82 a barrel, Brent at roughly $88. Boeing CEO Kelly Ortberg told CNBC that the plane maker will need a couple more years to repair its finances before launching a new commercial jet. Ortberg added that airline customers are telling Boeing to focus on improving the reliability and production of its current lineup rather than introducing a new model. That's Your Money Now.
13: The board recommends approving.
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1: 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Here's your WTAX Weather on the Nines forecast.
15: Well, happy Monday out there, Central Illinois. Another smoky start to the day, but with winds out of the south, we should see that smoke start to clear a little bit. Air quality alert's still in effect, though, so limit your time outdoors. Temperatures will still warm up quickly. Today will be in the upper 80s, so slightly warmer than yesterday. 70s for tonight, and those storm chances ramping up overnight. With that WAND weather forecast, I'm meteorologist Nick Patrick.
11: Partly sunny, smoky, and humid, and 75.
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17: From ABC News. I'm Sherry Preston. The United States conducting its ninth round of airstrikes against Iran overnight, hitting a northwestern city believed to be home to underground missile bases. That, in addition to other targets as well, says ABC senior Pentagon reporter Louis Martinez.
18: When Iran started attacking commercial shipping in the Strait of Hormuz, the United States went after those locations where those attacks had been launched from. And we saw towards the end of the week an expansion of that going to other areas. We saw that they struck railway areas. They struck bridges that were near Bandar Abbas, that major port in southern Iran, right there on the Strait of Hormuz. And we know that President Trump met with his security advisors about possibly expanding the scope.
17: Two American service members killed in action have now been identified. They are First Lieutenant Tyler Feehan from Hawaii and Private Isabella Gonzalez of Texas. A third service member, also believed killed in Jordan, has not yet been identified. Will the UK's seventh prime minister in 10 years be the one to restore hope to the British people? Andy Burnham sure hopes so.
19: Let us make this the moment when Britain starts to believe again. The moment we bring back hope.
17: He took over this morning after

0: Starmer stepped down. It's still not certain that the lettuce pulled from store shelves because of that parasitic bacteria is the exact cause of the Schleichocerciasis outbreak. However, ABC's Elizabeth Schulze says the company in the middle of it is taking no chances.
1: Taylor Farms says that the FDA has not identified a single positive product that has tested positive for the parasite and that this recall is out of an abundance of caution. Last week, the FDA, though, did link the outbreak in five states to Taylor Farms shredded iceberg lettuce that was sourced from central Mexico and supplied to Taco Bell restaurants. Taco Bell says that it has removed all affected products.
0: Spain's national soccer team has landed in Madrid. Big parade this afternoon in honor of the new winners of the World Cup. 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
4: From the WTAX Wild Thrift and Sniff News Center, I'm Dave Dahl. A 154-year-old barn is getting a new roof after having moved from Litchfield to the American Farm Heritage Museum in Greenville.
5: Since May, volunteers have been putting the barn back together.
6: It's really going along pretty good. And I got a good crew of guys helping me, you know. It takes manpower to put this back together.
5: Volunteer Tom Richter says this barn, held together with wooden pegs, helps tell the story of American agriculture and craftsmanship.
6: How farming was years ago in this era was all about survival, you know. 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
4: WAND-TV Ag reporter Joe Ostrowski there. One way to celebrate the centennial of the Mother Road is a Route 66 passport. WAND-TV's Karen Isert reports.
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4: Air quality alert continues. Some sun and some clouds otherwise, high in the upper 80s. I'm Dave Dahl. Get more news at CapitalCityNow.com.
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1: Glenn Beck is on.
2: From the Mountain West and the Standing Rock Ranch, welcome to the Glenn Beck program. Glad you're here. I got a lot to say today. I want to talk about Bill Maher and Van Jones and people writing in finally saying, hey, maybe this socialism thing is kind of a problem. And I salute them for having the bravery to stand up. Better late than never. But before we get into that, I think we need to talk about the war in Iran. Because it's... We have a lot we have to decide. And it requires us to be adults and have adult conversations and not necessarily take the easy path. And that might be get out. Stop it right now. I don't think that is the easier path or the harder path. I think that's a more dangerous path myself. But we have to decide as a country, and we can decide to do that. But now would be the time to decide. We'll get into that here in just a second. First, let me tell you about our sponsor this half hour. It's the International Fellowship of Christians and Jews. Iran and its proxies are continuing to make life incredibly difficult and insanely dangerous for the entire world. And I don't think they're going to stop, quite honestly. But we'll get into that in a second. There are people in communities in northern Israel forcing families to live under constant threat of attack. And while Israel continues to defend her people, the International Fellowship of Christians and Jews remains on the ground every single day, providing life-saving help to those who need it. It's a bad situation. And I have to tell you, there are people that are really, truly suffering. And I say this every day, but I want you please to internalize this. Imagine they have come for your kind over and over and over again, and they have wiped millions of your kind out just because you're a Jew. Do you have any idea what it must feel like to be a Jew today? Please keep that in mind. I'm not asking you to stand with Israel. I'm not asking you to stand. Don't fight their war. I don't care if you like Benjamin Netanyahu or hate his guts. The Jewish people have a right not to be hunted again. The International Fellowship of Christians and Jews. We are all praying for peace in Jerusalem and for soldiers and families and everybody. Visit PrayIFCJ.org. That's PrayIFCJ.org. Okay. I think this is one of the strangest wars I have seen in my lifetime. Because it feels as though we haven't fully committed to this war. And we haven't. We are fighting it in a way we have not fought before. Why? We're fighting it differently because none of us want to have troops on the ground. None of us want another 20-year ongoing, never-ending war. None of us. On the other hand, if you have thought this through and you have and actually taken the time to think it through on nuclear weapons, you cannot have a nuclear-armed Iran. Here's the problem with that. They have been telling us for 35 years, they're weeks away from having a bomb. They're just days away. They might have already launched a missile, okay? We have heard it over and over and over and over and over and over again that they're days away from having a bomb. I don't know how close they were to having a bomb. I have no idea. I wish I did, but I don't know because I don't know who to trust anymore. Because everybody, it seems, in our life, our political life, has lied to us. So I don't trust our intelligence agencies. I don't trust what the president is being briefed on, per se. I don't know. I don't know what the truth is. I do know this. They must not and cannot have a nuclear weapon. This is not North Korea. You know, when the president was negotiating to get him to behave, you know, he was like, oh, crazy little rocket man, and maybe I'll vaporize. First of all, you should know one thing. I know President Trump. President Trump is not afraid of anything. President Trump, when he was shot, was on the ground. Everybody's dogpiling. And as I've told you before, he told me what was going through my mind. Get up. Get up. You want to represent the United States of America? You're not afraid. We don't cower to anybody. Get up.

anybody uses a single nuke, you don't stop it. Every single war game since the 1950s to today, they do them all the time. Every single war game ends the same way. Complete annihilation of the human race on Earth. It's always full-scale war. No matter how they war game it, no matter what they do or don't do, once somebody drops a nuke, it's over. And he knows it, and he's terrified, and he has rebuilt our military and our nuclear arsenal. He knows what these things can do. So, he's not afraid of anything except for that. You shouldn't be afraid of anything except for that. And unlike North Korea, unlike China, unlike Russia, MAD works with them. You know, little Rocket Man. He wants to live, okay? He's not some crazy person who has a death wish. He wants to live. And so China keeps him in check. He knows China doesn't want him to use a nuclear weapon, doesn't mind him having one, but under their watch and their control. This is entirely different. These people only answer to their twisted version of God. And I don't mean just Allah and Muhammad. I mean the 12er version of God. That's a death cult. They will use it. So now, what do we do? Because once they have a nuke, even if they didn't use it, and I'm telling you they would, even if they didn't use it, you think gas prices are high now? How do you stop them from controlling the Strait of Hormuz? How do you stop that? They have a nuke. What are you going to do? Nuke them? You're not going to nuke them. And they'll know, they know that. The minute they have a nuke, everything changes. That's why the pipelines have got to cut off the Strait of Hormuz. They should be building, and they are, building new pipelines to get dependence on the Strait of Hormuz out of there. Because we can't always control it. We can't always patrol it. Weapons are getting cheaper, not more expensive. Drones, look what the drones are doing to us now. Okay, we just lost another four soldiers this weekend. So why is this so confusing? Because the president is fighting this, having to fight a few things. So let me go over them. He's fighting gas prices. He knows it's not just about politics. We are now at the end of our oil supply. I know everybody is confused by this. We have plenty of oil. He says we drill, baby, drill. We can't use our own oil because no one will allow us to build a refinery because of the ecological nut jobs. We haven't built a new refinery in this country since the 1970s. We can't. Why? Because no one trusts. If Donald Trump said we're building new refineries, do you believe, because it'll take about 10 to 12 years, if everything went well, it'll take you 10 to 12 years to build refineries. Do you believe that we have the political stability to finish that? Or do you think it'll go on and on and on and on and we'll never open the refinery? The important people believe it will never open. Who are the important people? The banks, the money people. They know those refineries will never open because of global warming and all of this crap. So they'll never open. So we're not building them. All the oil we pull out of the ground is called light sweet crude. All of our refineries can only refine heavy crude. We have to get that from the Middle East. So we're sending all of our, buying all of our oil from over there and sending it, this is crazy, sending it over here so we can refine it because we can't use our own oil. We have to ship that oil to somebody else who can build the refineries and can refine that into gasoline and diesel and everything else. So that's the part he cannot solve. The president can't solve it because the banks don't believe anybody is going to be able to do it. So we could say, okay, then we're going to finance it. The president could say, we're going to finance it. The United States of America. Well, now you own an oil refinery. Congratulations on that, socialists. We don't want to own our own oil refineries. And do you really think that he could get that passed by

Congress, they can't pass simple bills. So he's got to keep oil prices down, not just for us, but for the entire world. If oil prices hit 120, 130 sustained, we're out. And I don't mean just us. And I don't mean like, oh, a little blip. And I know what I'm saying on this, a little blip like in 2008. I mean a global economic disaster. It's the Great Depression with really no quick way out of that. All over the world, China, us, Russia, Europe, all of it. He's got to keep oil prices down. So what is he doing? He's not making a big deal out of things. When they kill four soldiers, what is he doing? It's okay. It's all right. It's okay. The Strait of Hormuz is open. They're saying it's not. He says it is. Is it open or is it closed? Look at the price of oil. It's $80 today. It's open. So he's trying to make sure that you don't have fear, because fear will drive the market. Don't fear. So got to keep oil prices down. Have to keep people from fear and panic. He also has to win an election, which a war is not popular, and neither are high gas prices. He has to do all of these things and keep all of it off of page one of the newspaper. We've never fought a war like this. We've never fought a war like this, ever. And this is the most dangerous war of my lifetime. And I say that knowing I grew up during the Cold War. What we didn't know then that we do know now is MAD was a workable deterrent. The Russians didn't want to die. The Iranian citizen and the Persians that live in Iran, they don't want to die either. But the leadership, they don't care. They think they're going to Allah. They think they're hastening the return of the Promised One. We've not been in this situation since World War II. Now, here's the thing. There are unknown factors here that we don't know. We don't know what China is going to do. We found out that China, the drones being used, China is providing those. That's not good. China is also helping them on targeting. Somebody said to me this weekend, well, we should hit China. No, we should not hit China, because we provided weapons and targeting for Ukraine. So do you want Russia hitting us for the same thing that we're now saying about China? No, that's the way it happens. Those are proxy wars. So we can't really hit China back. We don't want to. That triggers World War III. We hope that they don't get more involved. And the same thing with Russia. Russia is also partners with Iran. We don't want them involved. But they are inching their way in. And it's the one reason why we can't find the Albert Speer, who I was talking about last couple of weeks, the Nazi who avoided being hung at the Nuremberg trials because he would not burn Germany to the ground, because that's what Hitler wanted to do. That's the 12ers. We're looking for an Albert Speer. That's what the president is hoping to do without major war. Can we find somebody who will work from the inside that will kill all of the others, kind of like that Tom Cruise movie Valkyrie? Is there anybody on the inside that will kill the crazy leadership to say, hey, world, we're not crazy. We don't have a death wish. I don't know if we can find that. I have no idea. I don't know if, however, we know the cost of this by not taking action. I'm so tired of war. I don't want war. I don't want war in the Middle East. And I really don't want to be a part of I don't want to be part of the generation that caused World War III. But that's who we are. That's where we are. Now, the question is, do we just close our eyes and say, I don't want it to happen. I don't want it to happen. I don't want it to happen. Or do we open our eyes and only see bad orange man, bad orange man, bad orange man? Or
Can we actually be adult enough to look at what's actually facing us and then making a rational decision? Quite honestly, I'll show you throughout history, we've never done that. When it comes to Islam, we've never done it. And that's what it's going to require. Let me show you through history in 60 seconds. 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

All right. This, if you happen to be watching us, this is a sword from our first foreign war. Do you know why our Marines are called Leathernecks? They're called Leathernecks because on our first foreign war, they had to put leather around their necks. They would tie it in the back, but they would put this giant, like 4 or 5 inch piece of leather. It would go right underneath the chin and the jawbone all the way around and down to their collarbone. And that was to stop swords like this. This is a Muslim pirate sword, the Barbary Pirates, used in the Barbary Pirates War. And when they were fighting, the Muslims would come up and they would just slice you across the neck, and it was killing our soldiers. So that's why we have our Marines are called Leathernecks, to stop their heads from being chopped off by the Muslims. When we fought this war, and we had been dealing with the whole world. Had been dealing with the Muslim Barbary pirates. France was paying them millions of dollars in today's money, huge portions of our budget. A third to two-thirds of our budget was going to bribery to the Barbary pirates. Leave our ships alone. Just leave us alone. England was doing it. France was doing it. Germany was doing it. Spain was doing it. Everybody was doing it. And they were just gaining more and more power. Now, why did they believe they could come board our ships, take our stuff, kill our soldiers, kill our sailors, or take them into slavery, rape our women, and just take our women, sell them into slavery? Why? I don't know. Watch TV today. Why is it still happening? Because a portion of Islam believes you're an infidel. And if you're an infidel, I can do whatever I want to you. Okay, you're not a Muslim. I can rape your daughter all day long, and it doesn't matter. I'm not going to get in trouble for it because they're not Muslim. Did we win? No, we made peace with the Barbary pirates. We made peace. Why? Because people did not want a foreign war. And Thomas Jefferson, at the end of the war, said, I warn you, read their words. They're not going to change. They're not going to give up. We must pay attention, because our first foreign war, if we don't pay attention, will end up being our last foreign war come someday. Well, we are now in that position if we don't pay attention. I'll continue to explain, give you a little more history next. Stand by.

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8: Hot start to the week here as temperatures have warmed up. We're in those upper 80s. Smoke's starting to clear a little bit with those westerly winds. We will see a little bit more of that humidity hanging around, though, throughout the rest of the day. 70s overnight, and then those storm chances really ramp up for the overnight hours here. Expect strong thunderstorms throughout early Tuesday morning. With that WAND weather forecast, I'm meteorologist Nick Patrick.
9: ABC News, I'm Sherry Preston. The UK now has its seventh prime minister in the past decade.
10: I will put the care of people at the heart of everything I do.
9: Andy Burnham taking over after Keir Starmer resigned. Iran launching strikes targeting American allies and facilities in the region. ABC's Louis Martinez covering the Pentagon.
11: Iran just had so many of these weapons already built, stored, some of them in underground facilities. And so they are demonstrating that even if they have a small capability, now we don't know what that capability number is, but they still have it. And so, yes, they can still attack and they can have an impact if they have really good intelligence of where these U.S. bases are specifically.
9: The two American service members killed in Jordan now identified, one from Hawaii, the other from Texas. Nine people wounded after a man opened fire outside a pizza palace in Tucson on Sunday. In Denver, one person was killed, eight wounded after at least two people opened fire at a nightclub. This is ABC News.
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13: From the WTAX Wild Thrift and Sniff News Center, I'm Dave Dahl. While student performance in some subjects has rebounded past pre-pandemic levels, you cannot say that about math. Two U of I professors are reporting on how to improve math education in Illinois. Fee Wynn says mathematical literacy is important.
14: One way you could think of it is that you can make sense of numbers. You know how to problem solve with numbers, so not just doing rote procedures, but knowing when to use procedures, different kinds of procedures in different ways. You know how to talk about mathematics. And I think that's even more important nowadays when we have so much data in our world.
13: Erica Mason says for lawmakers, one recommendation is to invest in math coaches.
15: We would want to see these recommendations really carried out across the state such that schools that currently don't have the financial or human resources to employ an instructional coach would get that support.
13: Also, they say lawmakers should require at least an hour of math a day for kids in grades K through 5 and strengthen math education requirements for those learning to be teachers. A bill on Governor Pritzker's desk could strengthen the state's civil rights protections amid federal rollbacks. The plan codifies the use of disparate impact standards within the Illinois Human Rights Act. Senator Adrian Johnson is a sponsor.
16: An employer can review a disparate impact claim by showing that it has challenged the criteria or method, is job-related and consistent with necessity. The burden then shifts to the complainant to show that the business necessity could be served in a different way with less discriminatory effects.
13: Sponsors say the change will create stronger protections than the federal minimum by safeguarding people from discrimination in employment, housing, education, and financial credit. I'm Dave Dahl. Get more news at CapitalCityNow.com.
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0: Welcome to the Glenn Beck program. I'm just looking over some of the comments that have just come in. Joanne writes, Glenn, you continuously preach to the choir. I've heard many, many times we have sweet crude and we can't refine it here because it takes too long to build a new refinery and the greenies won't allow it. Well, sorry, Joanne. Just trying to inform the public, and you might have heard it, but believe me, most of your friends don't know that. That's why, and quite honestly, the president should be saying this every day, because people don't know. They all say the same thing. How come our gas prices? Oh, if we have so much oil, how come our gas? That's why. And Joanne, if you know it, how many times have you told it to your people, your friends, your neighbors? You should be sharing this every single day. People are not paying attention. Here's one. Why don't Lindsay girl? So why don't we just drop a nuke on the Middle East and turn it to glass, Lindsay? Did you hear what I just said about nuclear war? Once anyone drops a bomb, it's over. And it's not me saying that. It's not me guessing. That's the Pentagon doing war games since the 1950s. We have never fought a nuclear war on paper, ever. And people have won. It always ends the same way. So no, we should not drop a nuke. Daryl, boots on the ground should be Gulf troops. Agree. Those countries should take out Iran, which is a threat to them. Agree. 100% agree. J-Man for real. This is a war. You're not going to win. You cannot win a war against people who are only negotiating chip is to destroy the world or we'll do it for you. Yes. So that is great observation. Now you're president of the United States. What do you do? What do you do? You know that. You can't win. You can't win because they'll destroy the world. So, guys, what I'd like to suggest is we don't fight it, Mr. President. Then they will get a nuke and they will use it and they will destroy the world. But you just told me we can't fight to win. Right. And that's absolutely true. You can't win this war because they're all bat crap crazy. Okay, so we're not going to fight. Well, then they have a nuke. Well, then we're going to fight, but you can't win. What do you do as president of the United States? See, this is the thing. Everybody likes to armchair this. They like to just sit at home, think about it for, and I'm not saying this about you, J-Man, for real. People you know, they will armchair this, and they have put all of maybe an hour, maybe, if we're lucky, an hour's worth of thought into this since the war began. And they'll say, well, we shouldn't fight it because you can't win. Okay, great. I agree with you. We can't. But they can't have a nuke. So what do you do? That's why this president is fighting it the way he's fighting it. He's got to keep gas prices down. He's got to keep the price of oil down. He's got to keep it off the front page so the world doesn't freak. He's got to cobble together the allies, which he has done in the Middle East. When you say the troops in the Middle East should come from the Middle East, you're right. And that we have a chance of that for the first time in history. We have a chance that they might be the ones that take it because he has spent years now putting together that coalition. So that's a really great solution. But that doesn't happen overnight, and it doesn't happen without leadership. And we're the only ones that have the forces. However, we're also not alone in not having the money, not having the oil. You know, Jason, can you give me the research that you just did on the reserves? This is the most critical thing you need to understand. This is why we are fighting with one hand tied behind our back. Why? Jason?
1: Yeah, the IMF is predicting now that as of now, global oil reserves are, I think the direct quote was, completely tapped or spent. That's one of the ways that we were able to keep prices down as everyone was dipping into the reserves. We got a little bit of that back during the MOU. But just looking at now, per information that has been released, the status quo of dipping into reserves has gone back to the way it was. So a planned 172 million barrel release to offset shortages and support prices is now in effect. I'm not sure if that's just here or if that is in multiple places, multiple different countries. But weekly draws towards from the you know, strategic reserves are now commencing again. So we are on a very tight timeline for how long we can do this, for
0: how?
1: Sure.
0: How? How? Look, we were doing 4 million barrels a day. 4 million barrels a day. That's how much we were releasing. If we try to refill it at top speed, less than 800,000 barrels can be put into it. So you're taking four out. If you were putting the maximum back in, it would only be 780,000. Okay? That means to refill from where we are, we don't get back to a comfortable, okay, we've got our oil reserves, we're good. We don't get there till 2033. And that's if this president, the next president, and the president after continue to do it at top speed. What are the odds of that? And we're the ones who are in the best situation out of all of them. China is way behind on their oil reserves. Europe is almost out of oil reserves. That's what the president is dealing with now. Everybody didn't take their oil reserves seriously. Joe Biden screwed with our oil reserves for political reasons, so he drained our oil reserves. Now when you actually need it to fight a war, we don't have it. And if we run out of oil, they run out of oil, China runs out of oil, Europe runs out of oil, what happens? What happens? The world stops. You think COVID was economic shock. You haven't seen anything. When ships, not being held back, ships and airplanes and everything else don't have the fuel to fly. That's the situation that we are nearing. And there's no good answer to this. And that's why, I'm not coming to you with an answer. I'm trying to explain the situation so our friends can start taking this seriously and stop saying orange man bad or nuke the Middle East or whatever the answer is. This requires adults sitting at the table. We have to be adults and look at the situation we're in. I don't know how to win this war. You know, I'm praying that the president is on the right path. But if you have a better path, I'd sure like to hear it. If it's send in ground troops, I'd like to hear your thoughts on how do you keep the Americans engaged in that when we have boots on the ground. You've taken that tool away. They nuke them. That tool has never been on the table. It should never be on the table. So what is your plan? That's what I want people to start asking their friends that. Great, you disagree with the president. Great. Do you understand what we're up against? Do you understand? Can you explain it to me? If you can explain it to me, great. Let's have that conversation of what the consequences are and what we're actually facing. When you understand that, great. I want an answer. I don't have an answer. I want an answer. But it has to be thought out. Let's stop pretending that social media solves the problems of the world, because it just doesn't. Jason, the idea of ground troops, you think that we are softening for ground troops. Now, I have heard the Kurds might be being trained to be ground troops, because I don't think this president's going to send in boots. But would the Kurds, if the Kurds did it, wouldn't that piss off Syria and Turkey?
1: It would definitely piss off Turkey. That would be probably the biggest, person or country that we would have to convince that, you know, this is not going to go in an opposite direction that they want to go in, for sure. That's an interesting question when you talk about ground troops, because the president said, I think it was over the weekend, that ground troops were an option, but he said it wouldn't be our troops, which is a very interesting statement because I'm not entirely sure who he's talking about. I've been watching Kurdish attacks that have been happening in northwestern Iran, and there have been a few where they're actually claiming attacks on IRGC facilities, which is very brazen for these groups. So I don't know if they're waiting on orders or if they have been given some kind of plan. That's very, very possible. Another possibility is also Iranian people. I'm not sure what groups they're reaching out to there or getting ready for, but I don't think it necessarily means American troops. It could be a combination of, American forces on some of the islands, potentially. Not sure. This is definitely, we're definitely seeing attacks that are leading to an escalatory manner. So a lot of the attacks lately, the bombings have been, targeting roads, targeting bridges, targeting, avenues or lines of communication to move troops, equipment that the Iranians are going to have issues with now because those are getting targeted.
0: Tell me, how do they have the equipment and the coordination to be able to wound as many of our soldiers as they did this weekend and kill as high as 4? How do they still have that ability to be launching all of this stuff? Do you know? Can you explain that?
1: The Iranians?
0: Yes.
1: The Iranians have been preparing for this for a very long time. And a lot of the equipment that they'll have will be buried in mountains. It'll be spread out all over, Iran. This is something that the U.S. military has actually been preparing for a very long time, or wargaming. So they do have a lot of munitions. They do have a lot of ways to strike. Now it's about degrading their ability to move those weapons to locations where they can target U.S. facilities or troops. So they do have the ways to do it.
0: That's why they're taking out the bridges.
1: That's why they're taking So that could be an answer to, I don't think we should rush straight towards a ground invasion. Part of that could be shaping operations for just, ensuring that they can't hit our troops and move munitions. But it also has a dual use if we ever do want to green light some kind of ground operation, whether that be Kurds, Iranian people, whether that be U.S. troops. It has kind of a dual purpose.
0: Here's what we all have to do. We all have to be Americans. And that doesn't mean we agree on policy. It doesn't mean we all agree on the war. It doesn't mean any of that. That we're all Americans. We all want a good outcome on this. And we should all be praying for all of the leaders. We should be praying for the president, even if you hate him. You should be praying for people, in Congress that are on the left, even if you hate them. Pray for wisdom. Pray for God's hand. Our founders, they were not going to get the Declaration of Independence. They just weren't. It wasn't going to happen. And they went back and forth and back and forth. They could not break the argument on any of it. Are we going to sit here and we're going to take these guys on? We're all going to die. Okay. And somebody said, may I suggest we break for a couple of days and we fast and we pray. That's what brought the group together. It brought the group back together because they found the one thing they could all agree on is that they loved their country and their countrymen, and they asked for God's help. We should be praying for everyone involved in this, because I don't think anyone has the answer on this one is not easy. And this is not typical. And this could end in World War III if we're not very careful. Please pray that our haters inside the country are thwarted or silenced or think of, I don't know, just... They just wake up and go, you know what? I kind of do like our country, that nobody's using this for politics, either on the right or the left. Not us, not them, not social media, that everybody takes this as serious as it actually is. Pray for that and pray for peace. And maybe we'll get through this. And we're going to get through it one way or another. It's just, what does the world look like on the other end? All right, back in a minute. First, let me tell you about Bernie. I think it's important to note being polite is not the same thing as being a pushover, and being in favor of peaceful, non-lethal solutions is not the same as stepping out your door every day unprepared. 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
1: Look, here's the point of this, and I'm trying to help you so you can help your friends, but this is what we are dealing with. This is something from a couple of years ago. I just saw it starting to make the rounds again. This is a 27-year-old college student, and a cop says, hey, they're talking about a stolen car, and a cop says, hey, you, sir, or whatever, and he's misgendered. Listen to how he reacts, okay?
2: Bacharach facility. Can we get another unit to deal with Jay Lee here? He is having a breakdown.
3: Say! Just say the right pronoun!
2: What'd you say?
4: 7351.
2: Get down on the ground right now.
3: No!
1: This guy goes on. This is I actually think this is the saddest piece of video I've ever seen. I want to get into it a little later. But we are dealing with people who are absolutely incapable of thinking about anything difficult. They're incapable of suffering through anything. We have got to be aware that we're in a precarious situation because our society has gone completely weak. We have to step up. We have to be men. We have to be logical. We have to be reasonable. And realize that the world desperately needs leaders here in America.

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3: Hot start to the week here as temperatures have warmed up. We're in those upper 80s. Smoke's starting to clear a little bit with those westerly winds. We will see a little bit more of that humidity hanging around, though, throughout the rest of the day. 70s overnight, and then those storm chances really ramp up for the overnight hours here. Expect strong thunderstorms throughout early Tuesday morning. With that WAND weather forecast, I'm meteorologist Nick Patrick.
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5: From ABC News, I'm Sherry Preston. Diplomacy appears stalled in the Middle East as the U.S. pounds Iran for a ninth straight night and President Trump declares the Memorandum of Understanding over. ABC's Karen Travers has more from the White House.
6: This memo of understanding, which both sides have now declared dead, was aimed at getting the strait reopened. That was the focus there, to try to bring down oil prices, bring down gas prices. But there are concerns about the security in the area. The U.S. blockade is back in effect of Iranian ports. And right now, traffic in the strait has, of course, very much slowed down.
5: And gas prices are very much rising. AAA says the average price of gas nationwide right now is back up to $4 a gallon. There's a new prime minister in the UK.
7: I have just come from Buckingham Palace, where I have accepted His Majesty the King's invitation to form a government.
5: Andy Burnham is the former mayor of Greater Manchester and takes over today from Keir Starmer. ABC's James Longman is outside 10 Downing Street and says many are wondering how Burnham will get along with the President of the United States.
8: We know that Trump and Burnham sit on fairly opposite ends of the political spectrum, but we also know that President Trump holds a lot of importance in interpersonal relations, so they might get on. But Andy Burnham has a huge challenge ahead of him. There has been a lot of political instability here. He is the seventh Prime Minister in just over 10 years.
5: Deadly mass shooting in Colorado over the weekend.
9: Police in Denver say that at least two people opened fire at a nightclub on the southeast side of the city at about 1 o'clock this morning. One person was killed and eight were wounded. Investigators are looking at security video and questioning witnesses as they tried to identify the suspects.
5: ABC's Jim Ryan, another mass shooting in Tucson on Sunday left nine people wounded. Christopher Nolan's The Odyssey taking in $246 million over the weekend, even better than director's Oppenheimer opening weekend. Dow's down 171. This is ABC News.
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12: 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Air quality alert until midnight. Smoke eventually clearing, otherwise sun and clouds today, high in the upper 80s. Tonight, partly cloudy, low in the 70s, with a chance of storms, possibly severe, through early tomorrow morning. Cloudy and then clearing tomorrow, high 90. 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

0: Now, if you're a longtime listener of mine, you know that I have not had a lot of nice things to say about Van Jones. The two of us mellowed quite a bit over the years. I still don't trust Van Jones. I'm sure he's a fine guy. I don't know him really. We have met once in the past. He tried to convince me to come on to his show, and he wanted to talk to me. And he said, Glenn, I'm not the guy you say. So I met him. We were in California. I've never told this story before. We were in California. Somebody in my on my staff took a picture of us. I'll have to share it with you. Took a picture of us, both of us, two guys. Neither of us had our glasses. And we're in this Airbnb in Los Angeles that I was renting. He came over to the house. And I said, you want something to eat? And he's like, yeah. And I said, we'll just heat up. I don't remember what it was. It was in the winter. Maybe it was hot chocolate or something. I said, we'll just heat it up in the microwave. And here's two grown men without glasses trying to figure out, how do I just, what does this button say, Van? It was a very real moment between us. But I still don't know what he actually believes. So yesterday, I get a lot of heat because I come out and I said, good for you, Van Jones. Good for you. Thank you for saying these things. And a lot of people aren't happy. Well, you're going to have to get over it. A lot of things in life are not going to make you happy. Here's what Van Jones said this weekend.
1: I am tired of a set of people on the very far left in the Democratic Party, my party, telling us that in order for us to be progressives, we now have to believe ideas and support ideas that are completely nuts. I am a progressive Democrat. In other words, everything that's good in our party, I believe in, have believed in for a long time. Do I want universal health care, Medicare for all, whatever you want to call it? Absolutely. If you are sick, you should be able to go see a doctor. That's a good idea. But what does that have to do with supporting Hamas? What does it have to do with putting up candidates who say we should have no police, no prisons, we can't deport anybody, even if they commit rape or murder, Israel shouldn't exist? These are terrible ideas. These are awful ideas. Where did these ideas even come from? If we want people to join this party, when people come to the party, you want to give them a wonderful punch bowl of wonderful ideas like this. Who is putting the poop in the punch bowl?
0: Progressive Democrats. Man, I think you're misguided on what progressivism really is, but that's his view of progressivism. I want to go into this a little deeper, and I want to show you what Bill Maher said. And I salute both of them for saying these things out loud. Hopefully more Democrats will wake up and go, oh, wow, we've been hijacked. All right, let me tell you about American Financing.
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0: So I ever looked at an old contract you signed years ago? I mean, it's almost always a little weird. You don't remember half of it. You wouldn't agree to some of it today. And you wonder, you know, what version of yourself thought that was a good idea to sign that contract? 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
6: Hot start to the week here as temperatures have warmed up. We're in those upper 80s. Smoke's starting to clear a little bit with those westerly winds. We will see a little bit more of that humidity hanging around, though, throughout the rest of the day. 70s overnight, and then those storm chances really ramp up for the overnight hours here. Expect strong thunderstorms throughout early Tuesday morning. With that WAND weather forecast, I'm meteorologist Nick Patrick.
7: ABC News, I'm Sherry Preston. Gas prices are up again, and the U.S. and Iran continue trading airstrikes. 9 straight days of fighting so far. Here's ABC's Karen Travers at the White House.
8: We're now seeing gas going back to that $4 a gallon average, according to AAA. Traffic in the Strait of Hormuz has essentially slowed down significantly again because of this week and a half now of ongoing strikes. There were 30 verified crossings in the Strait of Hormuz over the last 3 days, according to data.
7: The two service members killed in Jordan this week, now identified, Private Isabella Gonzalez and First Lieutenant Tyler Feehan. The president said the war would last around 4 to 6 weeks, and we're now closing in on 5 months of fighting. Great Britain has a new prime minister, the 7th in the past decade, as the country continues to reach for stability following Brexit. Funeral services today for Nolan Wells, the 18-year-old from Mississippi who died after a July 4th boat trip with friends. This is ABC News.
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12: From the WTAX Wild Thrift and Sniff News Center, I'm Dave Dahl. The numbers say Illinois needs to up its game on math education. A pair of University of Illinois professors has written a new report. B. Wynn says, for example, Alabama uses math coaches in elementary grades.
13: Coaches can do a variety of things. They could be very much behind the scenes, where they are co-planning with teachers or providing professional development, or they can be in the classrooms with students where they are co-teaching with the teachers and providing feedback and kind of in-the-moment support. But what that looks like at every school is quite different because every school has different needs.
12: Wynn and co-author Erica Mason are working off the State Board of Education's numeracy report. How do you define numeracy?
13: It means being mathematically and statistically literate, so being able to make sense of numbers in a variety of ways in different contexts and being able to problem solve with numbers.
14: We specifically care about the opportunities to learn mathematics for students who are currently experiencing marginalization in our schools.
12: The report is part of the university's Institute of Government and Public Affairs. A bill awaiting the governor's action could protect survivors of domestic violence from digital harassment and surveillance. The plan updates the state's definition of harassment to include conduct like doxing, electronic tracking, repeated surveillance, and digitally altered sexual images.
15: Abusers often use technology to stalk, monitor, and maintain control over their victims. That is why we must empower survivors by allowing them to use the court to hold their abusers to account.
12: Sponsors, including State Senator Adrian Johnson, say the bill also allows survivors to request a remote order of protection hearing so they don't have to be in the same room as their abuser. I'm Dave Dahl. Get more news at CapitalCityNow.com.
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1: 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I want to play one more thing from the DSA, Democratic Socialist co-chair. 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
2: The problem we're facing in our housing system is that we talk about tenants and we say they have to pull themselves up by their bootstraps. They have to be responsible financially. But when we look at the landlords, we don't use those same standards. Landlords in New York have been making a 12% return on their investment on average.
3: How much should they make? What's fair for the landlord to make if you don't like 12?
2: They're complaining that 12 is not enough. And we don't think that anyone should have a constitutional right to double-digit returns on their investment. That's why we've implemented...
3: No one should have a right to a double-digit return on their investment.
2: No one has a right. That's not... No,
3: what are you talking
2: no
3: about?
2: One's in that. That's not in the Constitution, but what we see is that when we implement a rent freeze...
1: Right to life, liberty, the pursuit of happiness, among other things. 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
5: Hot start to the week here as temperatures have warmed up. We're in those upper 80s. Smoke's starting to clear a little bit with those westerly winds. We will see a little bit more of that humidity hanging around, though, throughout the rest of the day. 70s overnight, and then those storm chances really ramp up for the overnight hours here. Expect strong thunderstorms throughout early Tuesday morning. With that WAND weather forecast, I'm meteorologist Nick Patrick.
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6: From ABC News, I'm Michelle Franzen. The war with Iran continues to escalate. U.S. soldiers killed in Friday's Iranian strikes at a U.S. base in Jordan have been identified by the Pentagon as Private Isabella Gonzalez from Texas and First Lieutenant Tyler Feehan from Hawaii. The third U.S. service member is presumed dead but missing. ABC's Martha Raddatz is in Amman.
7: Video circulating online appearing to show projectiles falling over the base, some intercepted, but others making a direct hit. Sources telling us one of those strikes hit a housing containment unit, raising questions among some military experts about Iran's capabilities, despite the administration saying the Iranian military was decimated.
6: In Britain, Andy Burnham was ushered in as the new prime minister after Keir Starmer was pressured to step down earlier. ABC's James Longman is in London.
8: Andy Burnham has a huge challenge ahead of him. There has been a lot of political instability here. He is the seventh prime minister in just over 10 years.
6: A memorial service taking place in Mississippi for Nolan Wells, the 18-year-old who died during a July 4th holiday boating trip with friends. Here's ABC's Aaron Katursky.
9: The funeral is open to the public. What his mom has called a party to celebrate Wells's life is by invitation only. And she has also called for calm, a day free of protest over the case, just to focus on her son.
6: Further testing is needed in the cyclosporiasis outbreak. The FDA says the one sample of Taylor Farms lettuce that tested positive for the parasite was a false positive. Taylor Farms says the recall continues out of an abundance of caution.
10: Last week, the FDA, though, did link the outbreak in five states to Taylor Farms shredded iceberg lettuce that was sourced from central Mexico and supplied to Taco Bell restaurants. Taco Bell says that it has removed all affected products.
6: ABC's Elizabeth Schulze. In New York City, federal officials say a man is in custody after setting off an incendiary device outside the federal building. You're listening to ABC News.
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13: From the WTAX Wild Thrift and Sniff News Center, I'm Dave Dahl. A 154-year-old barn is getting a new roof after having moved from Litchfield to the American Farm Heritage Museum in Greenville.
14: Since May, volunteers have been putting the barn back together.
15: 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And I got a good crew of guys helping me, you know. It takes manpower to put this back together.
14: Volunteer Tom Richter says this barn, held together with wooden pegs, helps tell the story of American agriculture and craftsmanship.
15: How farming was years ago in this era was all about survival, you know. 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
14: Now you can check the barn out for yourself during the museum's Heritage Days, July 24th through the 26th.
13: WAND-TV Ag reporter Joe Ostrowski there. One way to celebrate the centennial of the Mother Road is a Route 66 passport. WAND-TV's Karen Isert reports.
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13: Air quality alert continues. Sun and some clouds otherwise, high in the upper 80s. I'm Dave Dahl. Get more news at CapitalCityNow.com.
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0: When we open our hearts and we pray, we're not just expressing our hopes, we're asking the creator of the universe to move on us. It doesn't mean that every prayer is answered the way we expect, but scripture is filled with examples of God working through the prayers of his people. And sometimes prayer is also what changes us, giving us the strength to stand firm when the world around us is shaking. I will tell you, if you don't have a strong relationship with the Spirit, you don't have a strong relationship with prayer, you are not going to survive the next 25 years. It will be too hard. You will not know where to turn for truth. Right now, in the Middle East, Hezbollah continues to attack Jews. The world is turning against the Jews, as they always do. 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

0: hot start to the week here as temperatures have warmed up. We're in those upper 80s. Smoke's starting to clear a little bit with those westerly winds. We will see a little bit more of that humidity hanging around, though, throughout the rest of the day. 70s overnight, and then those storm chances really ramp up for the overnight hours here. Expect strong thunderstorms throughout early Tuesday morning. With that WAND weather forecast, I'm meteorologist Nick Patrick.
1: ABC News, I'm Michelle Franzen. In Lower Manhattan, smoke billowed outside the federal building where Immigration Court and other federal agencies are located. The FBI says one man now in custody after setting off an incendiary device. ABC's Aaron Katursky has details.
2: The federal police, which are in charge of securing the building, along with ICE police and the FBI, raced to the scene. They took an individual into custody. I talked to some police sources who said that this individual is known to them, known to have anti-ICE type views, may have even participated in protests before.
1: The U.S. war with Iran turning deadly over the weekend. The Pentagon says two U.S. military members were killed at a U.S. base in Jordan due to Iranian strikes. The U.S. still searching for a third military member presumed dead. In Mississippi this hour, a memorial service underway for Nolan Wells in Ocean Springs, the 18-year-old who died while on a boating trip with friends on the 4th of July weekend. This is ABC News.
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4: From the WTAX Wild Thrift and Sniff News Center, I'm Dave Dahl. While student performance in some subjects has rebounded past pre-pandemic levels, you cannot say that about math. Two U of I professors are reporting on how to improve math education in Illinois. Fee Wynn says mathematical literacy is important.
5: One way you could think of it is that you can make sense of numbers. You know how to problem solve with numbers, so not just doing rote procedures, but knowing when to use procedures, different kinds of procedures in different ways. You know how to talk about mathematics. And I think that's even more important nowadays when we have so much data in our world.
4: Erica Mason says for lawmakers, one recommendation is to invest in math coaches.
6: We would want to see these recommendations really carried out across the state such that schools that currently don't have the financial or human resources to employ an instructional coach would get that support.
4: Also, they say lawmakers should require at least an hour of math a day for kids in grades K through 5 and strengthen math education requirements for those learning to be teachers. A bill on Governor Pritzker's desk could strengthen the state's civil rights protections amid federal rollbacks. The plan codifies the use of disparate impact standards within the Illinois Human Rights Act. Senator Adrian Johnson is a sponsor.
7: An employer can review a disparate impact claim by showing that it has challenged the criteria or method, is job-related and consistent with necessity. The burden then shifts to the complainant to show that the business necessity could be served in a different way with less discriminatory effects.
4: Sponsors say the change will create stronger protections than the federal minimum by safeguarding people from discrimination in employment, housing, education, and financial credit. I'm Dave Dahl. Get more news at CapitalCityNow.com.
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0: I'm Dan Loney with Your Money Now. Boeing is still a couple of years away from fully repairing its finances and launching a new commercial jet. That from CEO Kelly Ortberg in a television interview today, who added that customers are telling the aircraft maker to focus on improving the reliability and production of its current lineup. If you are a consumer of Fairlife milk, that product may be tougher to find in the next couple of weeks. The dairy company owned by Coca-Cola is pausing production in the U.S. after a ransomware attack breached its systems. It said that it identified, quote, unauthorized access by a third party, end quote, to a portion of those systems. Operations for the company in Canada were not impacted. Wall Street stocks are mixed at this hour. The Dow Jones Industrial Average is down more than 50 points. The NASDAQ is up more than 200. Crude oil prices are slightly lower right now. West Texas crude down a quarter of 1% at $82 a barrel. That's Your Money Now.
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14: So, I have to play this. This is from Caleb Hammer. He's a podcaster. I love this kid. He's talking to somebody on his show, a guest on his show, who never pays her taxes. And she thinks, let me just play it for you. Listen to this. Cut eight.
15: The middle class American today lives better than kings.
16: What a CEO makes and the average frontline worker is
15: here. She has a talking larger point prepared. That doesn't matter as long as people are doing well. What is the actual consequence?
16: Well, it doesn't matter if people are doing well. These people have to have multiple jobs in order to sustain a lifestyle.
15: Some people, not the median American. Not the median American. Some people, yes.
16: The median American relying on minimum wage.
15: What percentage of the American population is relying on federal minimum wage?
16: I don't know.
15: Because you don't know anything.
16: I haven't
15: met
16: anyone who's making the federal minimum wage.
15: It's just knowing facts about our country.
16: But I've met people across
15: the country. No, it doesn't matter who you've met, lady. That's not what changes statistics. You need to disconnect from that. Your anecdotal collection of bull is not the real world. It isn't.
16: I'm trying to meet people.
15: What percent do you think makes the federal minimum wage in the United States? What percent do you think? What percent? No, answer the question. Well, sir, or I am ending this podcast. Answer the question.
16: I don't know.
15: Answer what you think.
16: 30%?
15: It's less than 1%. You know nothing.
14: I love this guy. Oh, one of these days he'll grow old and tired. But I remember when I had that passion and I would just have see people on the show and go, shut up, lady. Just shut up. Oh, I love it. By the way, I don't think she pays her taxes. I think she admits that on the show that she didn't pay her taxes. Oh, but everybody else should pay their taxes. Oh, but she can't afford it. Oh, okay. All right. We've got rules. Let's start saying them out loud and meaning them. Hey, we'll see you tomorrow. Pray for peace. Pray for the president. And may God save the Republic.

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3: Hot start to the week here as temperatures have warmed up. We're in those upper 80s. Smoke's starting to clear a little bit with those westerly winds. We will see a little bit more of that humidity hanging around, though, throughout the rest of the day. 70s overnight, and then those storm chances really ramp up for the overnight hours here. Expect strong thunderstorms throughout early Tuesday morning. With that WAND weather forecast, I'm meteorologist Nick Patrick.
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4: From ABC News, I'm Michelle Franzen. The U.S. military still searching for a U.S. service member presumed dead following Friday's Iranian strikes at a U.S. base in Jordan. The Pentagon says two other military service members were killed. That war fueling hostilities and uncertainty again, with the Strait of Hormuz cut off to most ship traffic. ABC's Karen Travers has more on the impact to oil and gas prices.
5: We're now seeing gas going back to that $4 a gallon average, according to AAA. Traffic in the Strait of Hormuz has essentially slowed down significantly again because of this week and a half now of ongoing strikes. There were 30 verified crossings in the Strait of Hormuz over the last 3 days, according to data.
4: In New York City, the FBI says one person is in custody after setting off some sort of incendiary device outside the building. Here's ABC's Aaron Katursky.
6: This happened outside 26 Federal Plaza, which houses Immigration Court. It's also where immigration applications are processed, and it has been in the scene of protest before, but it was on the north side of the building where this apparent smoke device or some kind of firework with an accelerant, an incendiary device of some kind, detonated.
4: Federal regulators working to track the source of the growing cyclosporiasis outbreak across the U.S. ABC's Elizabeth Schulze says testing continues to find the source.
7: Taylor Farms says that the FDA has not identified a single positive product that has tested positive for the parasite, and that this recall is out of an abundance of caution. Last week, the FDA, though, did link the outbreak in five states to Taylor Farms' shredded iceberg lettuce that was sourced from central Mexico and supplied to Taco Bell restaurants. Taco Bell says that it has removed all affected products.
8: Georgia Democratic Senator John Ossoff writing a letter to HHS Secretary RFK Jr. demanding answers about HHS doing away with required monitoring, he says, of the parasite. You're listening to ABC News.
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11: From the WTAX Wild Thrift and Sniff News Center, I'm Chandler Smith. A bill on Governor Pritzker's desk could strengthen the state's civil rights protections amid federal rollbacks. This plan codifies the use of disparate impact standards within the Illinois Human Rights Act. State Senator Adrian Johnson is a sponsor.
12: An employer can review a disparate impact claim by showing that it has challenged the criteria or method, is job-related and consistent with necessity. The burden then shifts to the complainant to show that the business necessity could be served in a different way with less discriminatory effects.
11: Sponsors said the change will create stronger protections than the federal minimum by safeguarding people from discrimination in employment, housing, education, financial credit, and public housing. A state recycling program focuses on pesticide containers. Brad Beaver, the Bureau Chief for Environmental Programs at the Illinois Department of Agriculture, has more.
13: It's a really good partnership between industry and the regulatory body just to find that avenue to prevent plastic containers from going in the landfill and just give them an outlet for recycling. Now, for these products, since they are pesticide containers, the department have inspectors on site to do inspections to ensure containers are properly rinsed. With this, the products are recycled into other products, primarily looking at shipping pallets and actually shipping pallets that are used in the pesticide industries.
11: Beaver appeared on WAND-TV. The Ag Department's website has the dates and locations for the recycling. Today's forecast, smoke eventually clearing, otherwise some sun and some clouds. Highs in the upper 80s. Tonight, partly cloudy, low in the 70s. Chance of storms possibly severe through early tomorrow morning. I'm Chandler Smith on your number one for breaking news in the capital city. 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
21: All right, let's do it. The Markley, Van Camp, and Robbins Show. Jamie Markley, David Van Camp, Scott Robbins on vacation. He'll be back later this week. Okay, soccer's done. Maybe that's why Scott took vacation at this time, so he could just revel in it for a little bit.
22: Right, he needs the afterglow of the World Cup.
21: Probably not. No, he's still watching baseball.
22: Yeah.
21: All right, let's start with Rubio.
22: Oh, yeah. Well, I mean, it was a very violent weekend in the Middle East as the bombings are continuing. We lost two service members in Jordan due to an Iranian strike there. Tyler James Feehan, 25 years old, and Isabella Gonzalez, 19. She's from Carrollton, Texas. Tyler is from Hawaii. Very sad development to learn about. And it's like, okay, the negotiations are done.
21: Right. Oh, yeah.
22: They have to be at this point. You got the Houthis telling Saudi Arabia they can't ship oil out now. It's like, who are you? You got little like rowboats, basically.
21: It's very frustrating watching this unfold, especially when you think you're getting close to some sort of deal. But the people with the guns in Iran are the ones that make the decisions.
22: Yep. And so Marco Rubio was asked. He's in Manila right now for a conference with Asian nations. And, well, he... was asked, hey, is the it's almost a funny question here, given all of the tragedies that have occurred over the last few days. But is the MOU done, the Memorandum of Understanding, Secretary of State Marco Rubio?
21: Yeah.
23: Well, they're not complying with it. I mean, the straits are supposed to be open, free of tolls, free of attack, free of all the things they're doing against these ships. So you can't have an MOU that's alive if they're violating the terms of it. What I will say is that the United States always remains open to a diplomatic solution. We've tried multiple times with Iran, and we'll continue to try. If that door opens, we'll be happy to see it open. But and they continue to send signals that they want to talk, that they want to negotiate. But their behavior is what we're responding to, and their behavior is they're launching missiles and drones against ships, including tonight.
21: And how long can they say, well, they're just rogue actors, you know?
22: Right.
21: What are we supposed to do? No.
22: Yeah, I think before any real sit-down occurs, you need to have people in leadership positions in Iran literally going out in the public and saying, we want a negotiation. That's it.
21: Exactly. Can you imagine a system where Trump would go out and say, okay, we want to make peace with whatever country, yet our military leader's like, nah, I don't think so.
22: Yeah,
21: we're going to go bomb them again.
22: Yeah.
21: That's basically what you're looking at. It's just kind of crazy. Unlike anything we've seen. Okay. So you got that going on. And then RFK Jr. making news. And man, this is kind of crazy.
22: Yeah, I think this is an important story to keep out there. And RFK Jr. is doing a good job, the head of HHS, on keeping this out there. He was on a podcast called Fly Zone USA. I've never heard of it before, but...
21: No.
22: He was on it, and he was talking about the migrant children that were lost by his agency under the Biden administration.
21: Okay.
24: They lost track of 375,000 kids. We're now finding them. We found about 137,000 of them, but, you know, a lot of them you just can't find. There was about 60 kids who were sent to one address. When we looked at that address, it was a container, a steel container in the middle of a parking lot. And that's what the Biden administration was doing. It was just allowing these sex traffickers and other kind of traffickers. A lot of them were sent to work at slaughterhouses and...
21: Well, time out for a second. Just the fact it's sent to a steel container.
22: Yeah.
21: And that was never checked out.
22: No, it wasn't. That was the address that was provided. And it was a shipping container.
21: Right. So no one checks it out.
22: Mm-hmm.
21: We're just going to trust these people.
22: Yeah.
21: That they're telling the truth. That's insanity.
22: Yeah, and it all comes down to, and he said it in a different portion of the interview, where Joe Biden didn't want to be blamed for kids in cages. And so it's like, get the kids out of detention centers and detention facilities and just get them out as quickly as possible. Also, they didn't have any room for anybody anymore because, I mean, you had a sizable chunk of people coming across the border every single month.
21: Mm-hmm.
22: And so, you know, you're just running out of bed space at some point. The number of kids, when you bring it up, 375,000. That's more than the population of the city of Pittsburgh, the city proper.
0: It's unbelievable.
22: And you're
0: the
22: talking
0: fact
22: about
0: that so
22: minors.
0: Many people in the country doesn't even know that it ever happened.
22: Mm-hmm.
0: Or if they hear about it, they're already thinking, oh, yeah, that's just like a right-wing conspiracy. That's mm-hmm. not real. All to avoid being the guy that had kids in cages. Mm-hmm. So it was all about politics instead about just protecting kids.
22: Yes.
0: It's just disgusting.
24: You know, picking fruits of the fields and doing these other kind of
1: things. Slaves.
24: They were slaves. And so we stopped that. Now everybody who comes in has to validate the relationship. We DNA test them to make sure they're related to that kid.
1: Right.
24: We check their employment records. We check their salaries, what they got in the bank. We check their driver's license, and nobody gets a kid unless we know that is the kid's parent or relative.
1: Good job.
24: None of that was done during the Biden administration, and, you know, it's a huge, huge tragedy. They became the biggest child trafficker in the world. My agency was the single biggest child trafficker in the world.
0: Wow.
22: And there's a good chance that the guy who at least nominally oversaw this is going to be the next governor of California. Javier Becerra.
0: That's right.
22: And, you know, he's always said, well, these are MAGA media talking points. I'm like, okay, so an inspector general, the New York Times, and the Trump administration all agree that 375,000 some odd kids went missing. We lost track of them.
0: Mm-hmm.
22: They all agree. All those three different separate factions all agree yes. on it. But Javier is the only guy telling the truth. Give me a break.
0: Well, and we don't have an honest media to report it outside of conservative media, yeah. to be honest. And yes, I know that's slanted too, but at least the story gets out there.
22: Yeah.
0: Okay, more on that a little bit later. So at least now you have to show proper ID to get these kids to show that you're a relative.
22: Yes.
0: And it's been brought up again with ID. You need it for so many different things, but apparently not voting.
22: Right, not voting. You need a valid form of identification to get the never-ending pasta pass at Olive Garden. Got owned by John Carl on ABC.
0: He did.
22: Who was asking why Democrats are opposed to what is not controversial, and that is mandatory photo ID.
0: Yes.
18: Is this something that Democrats should get behind?
19: We have.

0: ballots that if you want to contest later can be contested.
1: Okay.
0: But you do have a variety of documents. But we have voter ID of one form or another.
2: Should that be a national standard? Did you have to show an ID?
0: The irony here would be the case. If you can show any photo that is government stamped, would be fine. Certain states will say, we're going to let you show your NRA gun license, but you can't show your student ID.
1: Yeah. That's the weakest argument, and they keep trotting it out there from time to time.
3: Yeah.
1: It's a student ID is not a government-issued ID. You want to have a concealed carry license? You're getting fingerprinted. You're getting background checked by the FBI. DHS is going to take a look at your record as well to make sure that you are who you say you are.
3: Right.
1: Yeah, that's a pretty secure form of identification. In fact, it's actually based on rejection rates throughout multiple states. It's actually more difficult to get your concealed carry license than it is, even in a place like Texas, than it is to get a driver's license.
3: Dude, they're sunk on this argument.
1: Yes.
3: You just heard it. The meandering around, that is what Scott Robbins calls McGurkin.
1: Yes.
3: Just nonsense. Well, there's lots of ID because he really doesn't know. All he knows is he's got to go out there and say, well, this is like Jim Crow 2.0 right. or some BS, that it's racist to ask people to show ID to proof of citizenship to vote. Again, man, people agree on this. Democrats agree.
1: Mm-hmm.
3: But they won't do it. Why? Because they want to cheat.
1: They want to cheat. Yeah, and he's saying, oh, yeah, you can contest these affidavit-signed ballots later. All right, the problem is by the time you figure out
3: right.
1: that this was an illegally cast ballot, in some cases it can be 2 years after the election. That's not a remedy.
3: Exactly. That's just something that you can say to allow you to cheat.
1: Right.
3: Huh. All right, it's Mashup Monday. We need some entertainment.
1: Oh, yeah.
3: We need some fun.
1: Man, this
3: what do you have for us today?
1: This is like a hard rock version of Marvin Gaye right now. It's Five Finger Death Punch, The Bleeding, meets Let's Get It On.
3: Really?
1: Yeah.
3: Okay, roll it.
4: Let's

0: right, time out.
1: Yeah.
0: This is a weird one.
1: Yes,
0: this is one of the weirdest ones. It's very interesting.
1: Yes.
0: And having heard that Marvin Gaye song, I don't know how many times. And I know Five Finger Death Punch is like a hard rock metal band.
1: Yeah.
0: But it sounds a little emo here. So it's almost like a, if you were doing some sort of sad sexy time playlist, this would be on there.
1: this is what the emo kids put on when they're getting ready to, you know,
0: get busy
1: with themselves in an AI chatbot.
0: Maybe that's what it sounds like. Yes.

0: some young loser is fantasizing about their AI girlfriend or something.
1: Yes, exactly.
0: All right, who's responsible for putting that one together?
1: That's another one from Bill McClintock.
0: Wow, dude. Again, we've got to interview that guy at some point in time. It'd be a fascinating conversation, I'm sure. All right, there is a lot to get to. The Democratic Socialists are taking over. It's like more evidence every day in the Democratic Party. And the five stories we're watching today coming right up.

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13: The Markley, Van Camp, and Robbins Show. 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
2: All right, number five, socialist Andy Burnham has officially become the British Prime Minister today after Sir Keir Starmer officially tendered his resignation, the country's seventh leader in 10 years. We need to liberate the UK, all right?
13: And I don't know if it was his last statement, Keir Starmer, but I did see over the weekend, he will not tolerate any form of Islamophobia.
2: Right, of course, naturally, yes. All right, number four, the Department of Education is rolling out a new accountability test, and I love this, and maybe somebody at the Department of Education listens to this show, because we've been talking about this for years.
13: You have.
2: If an undergrad program's graduates don't earn more than workers in the similar field who didn't go to college, that program could be cut off from federal student loans. Good. Yes.
13: Yeah.
2: Show people what the return on investment is.
13: Yep.
2: That's it. Number three, a new policy. ICE officers are going to be required to record vehicle stops with at least one body camera. That program going to be rolling out. Number two, in New York, one person has been arrested after setting off a homemade bomb at 26 Federal Plaza. That's where Immigration and Customs Enforcement is located. So here we go. Another anti-ICE attack. And then number one, sad news to report here. U.S. has identified two troops who were killed in an Iranian strike in Jordan. Tyler James Feehan, 25, of Hawaii. Isabella Gonzalez, 19, of Carrollton, Texas. And apparently many more were injured in those strikes.
13: Yeah.
2: So we will be keeping an eye on that. Of course, thoughts and prayers to everyone's family. Thank you for your service and sacrifice as well. Those are the top five stories that we are watching today. How's this for a transition? sometimes the commercials are kind of tough, man.
13: It is, man, when you're talking about death of troops. It's really tough.
2: Yeah, right now GhostBed is giving our audience an extra 10% off. 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
13: You know, you're talking about what was going on in New York. There was a Fox report as this was happening. They were getting this guy, taking him out. Here's part of it.
14: Speaking here in New York and lower Manhattan, new video of the scene at 26 Federal Plaza. Now, this was apparently, according to the FBI, someone deployed an incendiary device, as you can see from that smoke, and it's no small matter here. That building, so there's what appears to be the individual taken away. A person has been apprehended. That was the information we had. That building houses the FBI New York field office. It also houses the New York Immigration Court, among other things. The FBI is saying an individual has been taken away, and the New York Joint Terrorism Task Force will now investigate. So more coming up.
13: Yeah.
2: Yeah.
13: And shockingly, the person they were taking away looked like a total loser.
2: Yes.
13: Yeah.
2: Apparently, among his effects, there was ice off our streets signage.
13: Yeah.
2: So probably not too complicated to figure out a motive here.
13: Exactly. Yeah. Yeah, so keeping an eye on that one. From entertainment news, The Odyssey had this huge opening, like $125 million, right? I saw where some theaters were actually, you know, just for the demand, started making like 2 a.m. showings,
2: wow.
13: Even 3 a.m. And then I saw 6 a.m.
2: Dang.
13: I'm like, holy cow, really? And then come to find out where my daughter and her husband live, they're not too far from one of the big IMAX theaters. Mm-hmm. Like there's only like 40 of them. Like really big. And they really wanted to see it on that. They went at 7:30 in the morning.
2: Dang.
13: They said they actually let them bring Starbucks in. They got their coffee ahead of time and then took it in there. And I thought this was interesting. And you tell me what you think of this review. So I'm like, well, how was it? Was it worth the hype? Because, you know, especially my son-in-law, big Christopher Nolan guy, wanted to see what he was doing with The Odyssey. And he loved it. Thought it was really good. and the some of the concerns going in, who was cast, all that. It's like, hey, you just kind of forget about that. It's not huge in the story anyway. It was just really well done. But my daughter said, you know, I thought it was really, really good. I'll tell you, if I would have been watching it at home, at around the hour and a half mark, I probably would have taken a break for a while.
2: Wow.
13: But still really liked it. You know what that says to me?
2: What's that?
13: Maybe I'd rather watch it at home.
2: Yeah,
13: if I'm going to watch it.
2: Well, if she's over there going, yeah, I wanted to take a break. The doctor.
13: Exactly.
2: You, Mr. ADHD, you're not going to make it.
13: That's what I was thinking.
2: Yeah.
13: Because I watched another long movie over the weekend, which was, what, Project Hail Mary?
2: Oh, yeah.
13: And that's like almost 2.5 hours.
2: Mm-hmm.
13: And I was like looking at my, how long is this thing? It's good enough, but man, can we get her condensed down just a little bit? Anyway, AOC has a new accent. We have to get to that. Yeah. And around to What's Your Story is coming right up.

0: hot start to the week here as temperatures have warmed up. We're in those upper 80s. Smoke's starting to clear a little bit with those westerly winds. We will see a little bit more of that humidity hanging around, though, throughout the rest of the day. 70s overnight, and then those storm chances really ramp up for the overnight hours here. Expect strong thunderstorms throughout early Tuesday morning. With that WAND weather forecast, I'm meteorologist Nick Patrick.
1: ABC News, I'm Michelle Franzen. The Pentagon says two service members died in Iranian strikes in Jordan at a U.S. base this past weekend, a third presumed dead. ABC's Karen Travers has more on U.S. strikes targeting Iran.
2: CENTCOM had said over the weekend that the strikes at Iran are aimed at degrading their ability to go after commercial ships in the Strait of Hormuz. Of course, that's been the big focus over these last 2 weeks, trying to limit Iran's ability to strike at those ships. But every time the United States has launched one of those strikes, Iran has hit back at U.S. assets in the region, as we saw over the weekend with the deaths of these service members.
1: In Mississippi, a memorial service for Nolan Wells taking place, the 18-year-old who died during a July 4th holiday boating trip with friends. Salvage operations underway in Charleston, South Carolina, to lift the crane that collapsed into the Cooper River earlier this month. The Coast Guard urging boaters to avoid Pier G during that project. On Wall Street this hour, stocks are mixed. This is ABC News.
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5: This is our 36th year of the program. We've collected close to 4 million containers during that time. Just shy of 3 million pounds of plastic have been recycled through this process. Just a really, really good program for the department. 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
4: The Ag Department's Brad Beaver tells our news partners at WAND-TV more information is available on the internet on the Illinois Department of Agriculture website. The numbers say Illinois needs up its game on mathematics education. A pair of University of Illinois professors has written a new report. Fee Nguyen says, for example, Alabama uses math coaches in elementary grades.
6: Coaches can do a variety of things. They could be very much behind the scenes, where they are co-planning with teachers or providing professional development, or they can be in the classrooms with students where they are co-teaching with the teachers and providing feedback and kind of in-the-moment support. But what that looks like at every school is quite different because every school has different needs.
4: Fee Nguyen and co-author Erica Mason are working off the State Board of Education's numeracy report. How do you define numeracy?
6: It means being mathematically and statistically literate, so being able to make sense of numbers in a variety of ways in different contexts, and being able to problem solve with numbers.
7: We specifically care about the opportunities to learn mathematics for students who are currently experiencing marginalization in our schools.
4: The report is part of the university's Institute of Government and Public Affairs. I'm Chandler Smith on your number one for breaking news in the Capital City, News Talk 93.9 and AM 1240 WTAX.
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11: All right. The Markley Van Camp and Robbins Show. Jamie Markley, David Van Camp, Scott Robbins on vacation back later this week. Saw this, a Meta worker who is a New York City engineer who created digital experiences for kids. Was busted after he admitted to trying to sext a 13-year-old during an undercover sting.
12: Oh, come on, man.
11: Josh Felker, who's 44, who's now deleted LinkedIn page, said he worked for the Facebook parent company, admitted he had been grooming and sexting someone he thought to be a teen girl during a sting. That was by Predator Poachers Long Island. Hmm. That's a vigilante group that seeks to catch would-be, well, diddlers.
12: Yeah.
11: Felker said, even though inappropriate things had already gone on, I just almost wish I could be her dad.
12: What?
11: Weird. Yeah. This guy's married with a kid. Hmm. That's what he told a member of the group. He listed his job as engineering manager for Meta. And then reached out to the group's 13-year-old decoy account in May and has been messaging them regularly since. New York Post had this exclusive. Yeah, man. A lot of just awful people out there. Mm-hmm. I mean, we'll have, there's plenty of other stories to get to. Not exactly in that vein, but just to let you know, they're terrible people.
12: Oh, yeah.
11: Let's get to this story out of Canada. This has been an ongoing conspiracy theory.
12: Yeah, and the theory is that there are mass graves of Native children at government and Catholic Church-run schools, the residential homes, and the evidence of this being a widespread issue is pretty much non-existent. They've found a couple of, like, partial remains at one school, maybe some others, like, in the 70s. But as far as, like, hundreds of dead children buried on the grounds, they haven't found any evidence of this. It's, they use like some sonar technology and they say, well, we think there might be graves down there, but then whenever there is an excavation, they never find anything.
11: But it's been an excuse to burn a bunch of stuff.
12: Yeah, to burn down churches in retaliation. Yeah. And then one tribal leader during a press conference, well, he says, hey, we don't need proof, and if you ask us for proof, well, that's just wrong and racist.
11: Okay, hold on a second. All right. Stop that audio. We got this to play. Roll this. Oh, my gosh. We don't need evidence.
12: Yeah, we don't need proof.
11: Okay, roll it.
13: I think we should have to prove to anybody what happened to these people because they are there. And they send us messages telling us they're there. And Chief Kashmir and I went to visit the sacred site. You can tell they're there, right? Feel the power and the energy. For somebody that's not from...
11: Whoa, you gotta have evidence.
12: Yeah, you do. I mean, I believe in a spiritual world, but, you know, if you're calling for, you know, some form of reparations or something like that, yeah, you gotta come up with the proof.
11: 100%. Go ahead.
13: For somebody that's not from our communities, that doesn't understand our culture, you cannot understand what that means. But we do. And you just don't go into any cemetery and start digging up graves just to prove that someone died. It is disrespectful to our culture.
12: Well,
11: okay.
12: What are we talking about here?
11: You need proof.
12: You need to have proof, yes. Because
11: because we know. We can feel, what was it he say, the presence?
12: Yeah, feel the energy, they're reaching out to us and all that stuff. Okay. Well, if you want somebody to do something about this, then you've got to actually provide physical evidence that this mass grave actually exists.
11: Well, yeah. Oh, my gosh. See, I can just see the way the left would treat this whole thing. Mm-hmm. Well, you got to respect this.
12: Well, and that's how the Canadian government is behaving. That's how they're responding to this. I mean, there is one person, I guess it would be the equivalent of the FBI, sort mm-hmm. of, who was saying that they were open to making it illegal to be, what's the phrase, residential home denier. If you if you suggest that maybe, just maybe, the stories about mass graves that have never been backed up by physical evidence is false, then they wouldn't have a problem necessarily with criminalizing that.
11: Well, yeah, I mean, yeah, we got the vibe, so we'll burn down the church.
12: Yeah.
11: Well, that might offend the Christian and also break the law,
12: right,
11: burning it down. But this, the vibes, supersede that, apparently.
12: Mm-hmm.
11: Okay. Yeah, that's crazy, man. Canada. Dude, it's like
12: wild.
11: Something different every week.
12: It really is, man. That country is just gone.
11: No kidding. All right. Over the weekend, a new accent from Alexandria Ocasio-Cortez.
12: Yes. Democrat Representative AOC was campaigning for a fellow socialist in Memphis and unveiled a brand new Southern Fried version of herself.
11: Really? Okay, roll it.
14: We cannot afford to leave Tennessee behind. We cannot afford to leave Kentucky behind, Alabama behind, Mississippi behind, Georgia behind, South Carolina behind.
11: Right.
12: We can't leave them behind, y'all.
11: Yeah. That is a little different.
14: All right, listen.
12: It's amazing how many Democrats do that.
11: It is, man. I mean, Kamala did it.
15: I love you back.
12: I remember, and this is kind of a throwback, but the governor, when I lived in Missouri, the governor of Missouri was a guy named Jay Nixon. He's a Democrat, mm-hmm. more of a moderate Democrat, I guess, certainly by today's standards. But I remember hearing, because I was in central Missouri, when he was running for re-election, and I was hearing his ads, and he says Missouri. But when I was driving through St. Louis one time, I heard another ad for him where he says Missouri. So it's like, yeah,
11: depending on where you're at,
12: right?
11: In the state.
12: You know, hey, yeah. If you're in between Kansas City and St. Louis, you get the Missouri version. And then mm-hmm. if you're in the big cities, you get the Missouri version.
11: Yes, if you're Kamala Harris, you're on Telemundo.
15: Oh, I love you back.
11: Or if you're at a black church.
14: Joy cometh in the morning.
11: It's just the best. You know what? And if Robbins were here, I know what he'd be saying. You got to play it. You got to play it. Come on, man. You got to play it. I'd be like, you got to play what? You know what I'm talking about. You got to play it.
14: I don't feel no ways tired. I come too far.
12: She is like Led Zeppelin and everybody else is Kingdom Come.
11: Yeah. Okay? Yep. She's the original on that one. I'll give her that. All right. It's that time. We do it a couple of times a day. We go around the table. It may not be the biggest story out there, but you saw it. You're like, yeah, I'd like to bring this in. David, today, what's your story?
12: I just thought this was funny. A FedEx driver in Georgia, he was backing up to take a picture of a package that he dropped off. But he wound up tripping on a kiddie pool in the front yard of the house.
11: I saw that.
12: Did you hear the audio?
11: I did not hear the audio. Okay, roll it.
16: I needed that.
12: Well, it's hot, you know? He's out on his route.
11: I needed it.
12: That's how you just rolled a situation on like that. Yep.
11: Yes. For my story, it was just refreshing. Bill Maher is talking with comedian Jack Whitehall, and he's talking basically about Trump derangement syndrome. And I sent it to Andres because it may have some swearing. But Andres is always good. You know, it's fine.
17: If at this point, 10 years into the Trump situation, you are still obsessing about his personality, my view is that's on you.
18: Yeah.
17: Should we always be criticizing, as I do, what he actually does while he's in office? Absolutely. But to keep just focusing on these personality things that we've talked about for 10 years, they're not going to change. That's who he is. I don't care when he calls me names now. It's like the way he does it. It's the way he talks. It's who he is. Of course he's going to hang a tarp on the building. He does these things which you can't even imagine. If you tried your hardest, what is he going to do now? Tarp on the building would never have come to me, but he is always going to do it. And when he does it, I just got to go, okay.
18: Yeah.
17: Well played.
18: Yeah.
17: This is what you do.
18: Yeah.
17: And as long as it's something that doesn't really affect me or other people for real.
18: Yeah.
17: I don't care about your reflecting pool.
18: Yeah, yeah.
17: I don't care about your ballroom. I don't care what you do on the lawn. You can have UFC fights. You can have sheep grazing there one president did. You can do anything. You're just way too into Donald Trump as the person who controls how you think in life. Everything is about him. I'm not going there with you. You know, and I'm winning.
18: Yeah.
17: And I'm somebody he attacks personally. And I care less than you do. Your life is all about Donald Trump. Mine isn't.
11: That's true, man.
12: Well, that's the thing about, you know, when you obsess over the personality of Trump and it's like every day is a new waking nightmare for you. And I forget about Trump. It's any politician.
11: Sure.
12: You're giving that person so much power over you. And we talked about that with the America 250, you know, where they had a bunch of states that were supposed to put up or were offered space to put up just something to highlight their state. And a whole lot of blue states didn't do it. And it was that's embarrassing. You realize how much of your personal energy are you willing to expend on Donald Trump?
11: It was celebrating the country's 250th birthday is what it was. And Trump wanted to highlight that, but no, you couldn't get past it because, well, it's Trump's fair.
12: Right.
11: Well, I'm not going to participate in it. No, it says more about you than it does about him.
12: It really does.
11: But I thought that was a really good point. And it's, you know, it seems like more on the left are hating on Bill Maher every day.
12: Oh, yeah.
11: Because he's also saying, I'm pretty much done. The Democratic Socialists have taken over. We can get to that coming up a bit later on. Something else. If you're a driver and you're trying to switch seats at a traffic stop, that's not going to work out well for you. We got Nimrods in the news coming up and a news update next.

0: You still thinking job change in the new year?
1: Yeah, I need something that's in high demand and more stable in this economy.
0: IT?
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9: 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Corn futures today, we're 3.5 to 7.5 cents a bushel higher. Soybeans in the run, 18.75 to 26.75 cents a bushel higher. You'd got to believe that the purchases by China last week have something to do with that particular mark. Wheat futures today, 2.75 to 5.5 cents a bushel down. Soybean oil futures were between 50 cents and 63 cents lower. Soybean meal from 5.40 to 7.90 higher. Rice is lower. Cotton futures are higher. Your live cattle market of the October up $1.87 at $222.57. Feeder cattle October, $4.17 higher, $3.37. Lean hog futures, October contracts down 17 cents at 87.77 a hundred. Chicago Board of Trade, corn September 6.5 up at 4.51. December 4.75 now up 7.5. Then July 27 at 5.03 1/4 up 6.5. August soybeans have gained 25.5 at 12.30. The November 12.29 3/4 up 26.75 a bushel. Looking at pricing today for the January 27 up 26.5 at 12.43 1/4. And the wheat pit, the December 4.75 lower at 6.95. I'm Jeff Nally.
10: 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Know what to expect before you go outside from the meteorologists of WAND-TV and News Talk 93.9 and AM 1240 WTAX.
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0: The Markley Van Camp and Robin Show. Scott Robin's on vacation. He'll be back later in the week. You know, a lot of people talk about the weight loss injections. We've talked about them before. The results look dramatic. It works by lowering blood sugar and crushing your appetite. 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And as you probably know, if you've read the fine print, there can be some pretty intense side effects. So if you're saying, yeah, I want the results, but I don't want all that other stuff, there is something that you should check out.
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0: News update. If you're looking for another way to lose weight, I wouldn't suggest this one.
1: No. Taylor Farms, they were named initially as the source of that explosive diarrhea outbreak.
0: Yes.
1: But apparently that was a false positive. The FDA has actually put out an apology or apologized to Taylor Farms and said, no, that wasn't them. I didn't even know you could get a false positive.
0: I didn't know that either.
1: And then, of course, there's always the immediate, you know, what are they actually covering up? Is it that Taylor Farms is, like, well-connected and it's a huge business? And they're like, okay, never mind. It wasn't them. We don't know where the poop lettuce came from.
0: Yeah, because it was a farm in Mexico.
1: Yeah.
0: And they're like, well, nope, it's not that. And then you wonder, okay, how often does a false positive actually happen in those tests?
1: Especially, you come out and name names.
0: Oh, yeah, because honestly, for those that would actually buy the Taylor prepackaged salads, you see that name, once you've heard the story, you're going to shy away more than likely.
1: Probably, yeah.
0: And I know, and this was what they had reported, was it was the bigger sizes that just go out to restaurants and stuff like that. But now you're back to square one. Yeah. Like, okay, where is it from and what am I supposed to eat?
1: Right. Well, just don't eat salad for the time being.
0: No kidding. So you had some stomach stuff over the weekend, but you don't think it's from this?
1: I don't think it was that. No, I think there's just a combination of things. It was weird on Saturday. I'd spent pretty much all day. My wife and I will do this occasionally where we'll do sort of a divide and conquer day with the kids where she takes one and I take the other, and it's just sort of a one-on-one time. I always love doing that.
0: Yeah, that's great.
1: I did that with my son, and we spent, because he's a little boy, he wants to spend most of the time outside doing stuff, and it's really hot, humid, etc. My wife thinks it was heat stroke because all of a sudden, like Saturday night, I just start sweating and then I start vomiting and then other stuff starts occurring.
0: Oh,
1: and
0: yeah,
1: yesterday was no fun at all. I know that.
0: Oh, gosh. You look great today. I don't know how you're feeling.
1: I'm down about 5 pounds. So that's good.
0: I'd suggest Lean, probably. The alternative. All right, we got to get to Nimrod. Here we go.
2: When the going gets tough.
3: Damn it, this is too hard.
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3: I love the poorly educated.
0: All right. Nimrod's in the News. You can go to Florida. From News 4 Jacksonville, 30-year-old Fernando Alexander Jr. was pulled over the other day, and he tried to pull the old switcheroo. You know, like, oh, no, take over here. There's a problem, though, when he was trying to do that. The car was not in park. So he and his passenger switching seats. He lifted his foot off the brake. Car is in reverse, so it immediately starts rolling back and actually hit the cop car behind it.
1: Oh, my gosh.
0: Thankfully, no one hurt. Fernando didn't try to run off, but he was quickly caught and arrested. He facing several felony charges, including leaving the scene of a crash with property damage. And it also sounds like he was a drug dealer with a suspended license.
1: Oh.
0: No wonder he was trying to pull the old switcheroo. Yeah. And that's Nimrod's in the News.

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4: Hot start to the week here as temperatures have warmed up. We're in those upper 80s. Smoke's starting to clear a little bit with those westerly winds. We will see a little bit more of that humidity hanging around, though, throughout the rest of the day. 70s overnight, and then those storm chances really ramp up for the overnight hours here. Expect strong thunderstorms throughout early Tuesday morning. With that WAND weather forecast, I'm meteorologist Nick Patrick.
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6: From ABC News, I'm Michelle Franzen. Hostilities expanding between the U.S. and Iran, trading strikes throughout the weekend, an Iranian attack at a U.S. base in Jordan Friday, killing two service members. Their bodies will return to U.S. soil tomorrow.
7: President Trump will travel to Dover Air Force Base in Delaware on Tuesday for the dignified transfer of remains of the U.S. service members killed over the weekend in the war with Iran. It's the third time since the start of the war that the president has attended this solemn ritual. Press Secretary Caroline Levitt says in a social media post that the president and the entire White House are praying for the families of the fallen service members. 17 American service members have been killed since the war in Iran began in late February. Karen Travers, ABC News, the White House.
6: In a social media post, President Trump saying that Israel's Prime Minister Benjamin Netanyahu will not be arrested while in the U.S. The president responding to New York City Mayor Zoran Mamdani's interview with the New York Times, saying his office is exploring a legal pathway, possibly for Netanyahu to be arrested on an international criminal court warrant for alleged war crimes. A new analysis finds a record number of Americans who owe student loans are unable to keep up with payments.
8: Defaults on student loans have surged across the U.S., reaching record levels as borrowers struggle to keep up with payments. The numbers have spiked since payments started coming due again following a lengthy pause intended to provide relief during the pandemic. Today, about 9.5 million people, one in every five federal student loan borrowers, are in default, meaning they're more than 9 months behind on their payments.
6: ABC's Sherry Preston. The merger between Paramount and Warner Brothers now temporarily on hold. A judge today issuing a two-week pause on the $110 billion deal. That after California's attorney general, along with 12 other states, filed a lawsuit challenging the merger, saying it would result in higher prices and fewer choices for consumers. On Wall Street this hour, stocks are mixed. You're listening to ABC News.
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12: A bill on Governor Pritzker's desk could strengthen the state's civil rights protections amid federal rollbacks. This plan codifies the use of disparate impact standards within the Illinois Human Rights Act. State Senator Adrian Johnson is a sponsor.
13: An employer can review a disparate impact claim by showing that it has challenged the criteria or method, is job-related and consistent with necessity. The burden then shifts to the complainant to show that the business necessity could be served in a different way with less discriminatory effects.
12: Sponsors said the change will create stronger protections than the federal minimum by safeguarding people from discrimination in employment, housing, education, financial credit, and public housing. Today's forecast, smoke eventually clearing, otherwise some sun and some clouds, high in the upper 80s. Tonight, partly cloudy, low in the 70s. Chance of storms possibly severe early tomorrow morning. I'm Chandler Smith on your number one for breaking news in the capital city. 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
22: 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Jamie Markley, David Van Camp, Scott Robbins on vacation, back later in the week. Now, sometimes you'll see a story and you just get ticked off. Mm-hmm. And this is one of those for me. Obama-appointed activist judge dismisses Title IX lawsuit against Illinois School District. This would be Judge Sharon Johnson Coleman. The Obama-appointed activist judge who once ruled that illegal aliens have Second Amendment rights has now dismissed a lawsuit filed by a student in the Valley View Community Unit School District. Still laughing about the illegal aliens having Second Amendment yeah. rights, correct?
23: And she's in Illinois?
22: Yes.
23: Where you have to get a background check to buy ammunition?
22: Correct.
23: We live in the upside down, man.
22: 100%.
23: This is insanity.
22: All right, it really is. Well, you have this girl basically saying our Title IX rights need to be respected.
23: Mm-hmm.
22: You got boys in the girls' locker room.
23: Yeah.
22: No, in dismissing the equal protection claim, the court amazingly relied on a precedent saying that it claimed because the policy requires both males and females to subordinate their rights to bodily privacy and integrity to members of the opposite sex, there's no equal protection violation. What?
23: So because a girl could use a boy's locker room,
1: Yes.
23: There, because it's a free-for-all, then nobody's rights are violated.
1: Correct.
23: Okay.
1: Yeah, it's just, again, the upside-down world is probably the best way to describe it.
23: Ridiculous, man.
1: When they were talking about this at the time, and they had, you know, their school board meeting, and you had a dad who was, you know, very passionate, got up and spoke. And I know it, at the time, got a lot of play. It's probably worth playing at least part of it again.
17: We're going to let boys in the bathrooms? I want to ask all the fathers up here to claim to love their daughters. Would you be okay if someone up here started getting naked in front of your daughter? No, yes, they are. If they go in the bathroom, they will get naked in front of your daughter. You are a liar.
19: Hey, folks. Okay. We're not doing this.
17: Okay. That's all I'm saying.
19: We're not doing the back and forth.
17: These men, these boys, these biological boys, you're going to allow them to go in and get naked in front of our kids? Are we that far gone now? Where does this stop, guys?
1: Yeah.
17: Where does this plateau? Next thing you know, we're going to be okaying pedophilia? We're already letting kids pretend to be furries. We are letting kids be furries. Silence.
19: Folks,
17: I request
19: stop.
17: Silence.
19: Please.
17: I don't care. Offensive? You know what? It's funny. All your shirts all say humble, kind, love everyone. But you don't love me right now, do you? That's right.
19: Sir.
17: That's
19: hey,
17: right.
19: Folks.
17: So,
19: hey.
1: Listen. Yeah, and the guy trying to restore order is getting on the dad.
23: Right.
1: For responding to them. Just forward in a little bit. As you know, he's just talking about common sense, for crying out loud. Yeah.
17: More power to you, but don't twist and manipulate their mind when they are impressionable. Leave our kids alone. Please, leave them alone. There is no study, not one that's ever been done, that WPATH, World Professional Association of Transgender Health, set out to do a study about suicide.
1: Because that's always the playing card, right? Well, you got to basically play along with the pretending of to be the opposite sex or they're going to kill themselves.
23: Yeah.
1: And he cites the study.
17: And did you know they could find no conclusive evidence that letting your child transition will save their life? Not one study. We are going down a path of irreversible evil and harm. We are accepting evil in 2025. This is sick. All these men getting up here speaking today, they don't have the courage to look at their kids and say, hey, I love you, and I'm going to support you, but you're a boy, or you're a girl. You were born in God's image. That's what men should do. That's what real men do. That's what real men of courage do.
1: Right. Mm-hmm. Not enough of them out there. Because a lot of times we'll see these different stories, and we'll say, where are the dads?
23: Yeah.
1: Well, there's one. Mm-hmm. But man, oh man, the activist judge dismisses the lawsuit.
23: Yes.
1: And then it'll go to the next one. This goes on and on and on and on. And I think that's something we've learned in the last 10 years, that the appointment of judges is far more important than we had ever imagined. Okay, so that story's out there. The mayor of New York wants to arrest Benjamin Netanyahu. He comes to the United States. Is that still going on?
23: Yeah. Well, he pledged to do that during his run, and also right after he was inaugurated as the mayor of New York City. Zoran Mamdani has promised to have the Prime Minister of Israel, Benjamin Netanyahu, arrested if he shows up for the United Nations General Assembly in September. And he was interviewed by the New York Times' Lulu Garcia Navarro. And it was funny because even she was like, she just was confused by what he was trying to say. And so she says, would you really actually arrest him?
1: Okay.
20: Prime Minister Netanyahu belongs in The Hague. He's a war criminal who has been charged by the International Criminal Court. And what you will find is that is an opinion that is held by many purely because of what his actions have wrought over these last many years. I've also said that I will follow the laws that we have here in New York City, because I believe that there's an importance in following the law as a leader who presides over our city, and that's something that I plan
1: right.
20: to do.
24: Meaning? I'm sorry, I don't understand what that means.
20: Meaning that whatever the law allows me to do in New York City, that's what we will do, but we won't be writing our own laws to that end.
24: What does the law allow you to do?
20: That's an active conversation with our legal department.
1: Oh, really?
20: And seeing what the prospects are we have here in our municipality. However, what we've seen at the national level is a desire sometimes to write your own laws, to go outside of the bounds of legality. That's not something we have an interest in.
1: You know what's interesting? I saw Andrew Cuomo, former governor, disgraced governor of New York, saying with Mamdani here, it's all theater.
23: Oh, yeah.
1: Is it? Or would he really arrest him if he had the chance?
23: I think if he had the chance, he would, but I don't think you would be able to find enough police officers to actually get it done.
1: Right. No, but I believe if he could get it done, he would, because that just, for him and his followers, that just makes him even bigger.
23: Oh, yeah.
1: As far as that whole crazy movement.
23: Yeah, the Trumpster has put out a statement on that saying, no, he will not be arrested on U.S. soil. That's not happening.
1: Right. Yeah. But this way he gets to play it out and say, yeah, I think that, you know, that's absolutely something we would look at, because, again, his followers would be like, yeah, war criminal.
23: Yeah.
1: You know, arrest him. Everything else. It's just crazy, man. It's wild times we're living in with the Democratic Socialists.
23: It really is, man. And I mean, it's only growing from the younger side of things right now.
1: Yes. And that's from a lot of indoctrination for years and years.
23: Oh, yeah.
1: That's just been happening. Meanwhile, Gavin Newsom's wife is making news again.
23: Yes. Well, she's making the rounds right now because, you know, this is sort of the long, slow presidential campaign launch that they're involved in right now.
1: Oh, yeah.
23: Gavin Newsom's wife, Jennifer Newsom, was asked whether or not Gavin was going to run for president. Now, we all know he will, but...
1: Yes, of course. Yeah. Go ahead.
2: It's really exciting to be in California, to

0: Nick, right. Go ahead.
1: Because clearly we have an unhinged leader who is coming at his political enemies and trying to intimidate us all. So fear, distrust, and chaos. And we have to right this ship, not just in our country, but for the world. The world is looking at us going, what is going on in America right now, or in the United States of America right now? And they're extremely concerned, and it's destabilizing. And so we have an opportunity to right the ship, again, not just in California, but across the country, and save our democracy.
2: And save her to my. I do like how she had to correct herself there, because it's a big thing. There's been a resurgence of this where you can't say America anymore because, well, it's two continents, right? It's the Americas. You have to specify the United States of America. That's this left-wing cause. And it's been that way for a long time. But it's like, dude, nobody is saying America and thinks Brazil, okay?
3: No. No, of course not. Oh, make her say Gulf of America, too. That would be fantastic. I mean, there is part, you know, sometimes it gets exhausting, but in the end, watching the Democrats fight with one another and jockeying for position, who can outwoke the other and all the other nonsense, is going to be fascinating to watch. Okay, we got to get to a news update. And the five stories we're watching today is coming right up.

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5: 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Number five, Socialist Andy Burnham officially became the British Prime Minister today. Replacing Sir Keir Starmer, who had to resign. This is the country's seventh leader in 10 years.
4: Unreal.
5: Just a failed country. Failed country.
4: Yep.
5: Number four, the Department of Education is rolling out new accountability tests for colleges and universities if an undergrad program's graduates don't earn more than workers who never went to college in that particular field. Well, that program could be cut off from federal student loans. Good. I love it.
4: What is your course usually talk about? Something with basket weaving?
5: Oh, underwater lesbian basket weaving?
4: Underwater lesbian. Yes. Yes. Very good.
5: Yeah. Number three, in New York, one person has been arrested after setting off a homemade bomb. They're calling it an incendiary device at 26 Federal Plaza, where an immigration court is, by the way. And number two, Yemen's Houthis have announced a sea navigation ban on Saudi Arabia.
4: Who are you?
5: Yeah, it's going to get really messy there, because I think Saudi Arabia's patience is over as well.
4: Yeah.
5: And then number one, the U.S. has identified two troops killed in an Iranian strike on Jordan, Tyler James Fian, 25, from Hawaii, and Isabella Gonzalez, 19, of Carrollton, Texas, passed away. They were killed by the Iranian strikes. Trump has ordered the U.S. military to make Iran pay many times over for each American soldier killed. The negotiations are done, it sounds
4: like. Oh, yeah. Yeah. Would not be surprised if bridges get hit this week.
5: Yeah.
4: We'll see what happens. Some other news out there. A lot of stories being written about the World Cup. Trump wants it again in the future. I know a lot of businesses were happy with all of the added, you know, clientele and visitors to the United States. I'll admit it. I have no more love for soccer than I did before it started. And you almost, I don't know if you ever feel this way, but you talk to other people that are genuinely like sort of excited for it. You're like, I don't want to be the wet blanket on it.
5: Yeah.
4: I had forgotten it was even on yesterday. I'm doing yard work. I figure I'll come inside for maybe a half hour, cool off a little bit, and head back out. And get something to drink, and I turn the TV on. Well, it's sort of the end of that halftime show. I see Justin Bieber, and I'm like, I think he's singing live. Wow. Okay. That's a little bit different. And then they do the whole thing where it's all these kids together, and it's Shakira, and it's all about love, and I'm seeing rainbow colors. And I've got my own sort of take going on in my head. Like, okay, whatever. It's not for me.
5: Yeah.
4: And the thing is, if you were around a bunch of people and you had the thought, you know, this is all about globalization, and I'm not for it, to be honest, because I think the people behind it have really nefarious intentions. And it, yeah, they make it, they dress it up like, oh, love, it's all about love and all this crap. And that's not what they're about at all.
5: Oh, no.
4: But I'm like, again, I see the ratings. A lot of people in the United States were watching this probably more than ever. Mm-hmm. And I know that it was more exciting for people this time around. And I also understand, you know, for people like my buddy who had no interest in soccer, but his daughter has been playing soccer. Mm-hmm. And so they watched the games with her. And he's like, you know, I'm starting to understand the game a little bit better. I really kind of like it. And I'm kind of like, good for you. I'm not going to try to convince you not to like it.
5: Well, no. No.
4: I just reserve it to, it's just not for me. Yeah. I just don't dig it. I think, and then I saw what would have been maybe the last 15 minutes of it when Argentina's down a guy, which seems like kind of crazy. I know there's penalty in hockey, and soccer guy will explain it to me and why that was the right call. I don't care that much, to be honest. It just doesn't hold the interest, I guess.
5: No, I will say what I did like that it was here.
4: Yeah.
5: For the simple fact that it reminded a whole lot of people how cool this country is. I know we have disagreements, we're divided, and all that stuff, right?
4: Mm-hmm.
5: And we certainly have our faults. But man, watching all these people from different countries, especially from Europe, from Korea, going to Mexico, going to the United States, traveling around, and a lot of times off the beaten path, not to major, you know, tourist destinations, mm-hmm. and having the time of their lives. This country kicks ass, man.
4: It does.
5: And that was a good reminder of it. And I saw one person say, you know what we should do? We should have it again, like, in 10 years, and then just do it at all different stadiums, just to show off how cool we are.
4: Yeah, and for the people that hate the country, I hope some of them actually woke up. This is the reason so many people want to come here and actually start a life here, you know, which is really cool. And just because I'm not one for soccer, I mean, 0-0, 1-0's the final, but whatever.
5: No shots on goal.
4: I know, for Argentina. And I know I've heard people say, but yeah, but that's what makes it so interesting, because the goals mean so much. Mm-hmm. Again, it's fine. It's just, it's not for me. And then I saw just a little study, David, because you know a lot about cats. Sometimes when they lick each other, it's not because they're being nice to clean one another. Sometimes it's to annoy the other cat.
5: Well, probably, yeah.
4: Like, okay. Who would have known that? Yeah. I was thinking about Robin's always talking about his cats, you know?
6: Meow, meow, meow, meow, meow, meow, meow.
5: Well, I think sometimes it's to pick a fight because they're bored or something. And so they, like, my cats will do that, where they just sort of start grooming each other, and then it just gets more and more aggressive.
4: Well, you've mentioned one of your cats is kind of a jerk. Is that the one that does it?
5: Yeah. But, you know, there was one, you know, Dexter, who's dead now.
4: Thanks. Yes, he's dead.
5: Yeah, he's very dead. Yeah, he used to do it more often, where he'd just go up to the other boy cat and just start messing with him and then start biting, and then they would chase each other. So they
4: So Dexter was the jerk sometimes.
5: And now Dexter's dead.
4: Do you think he was a jerk because he was cockeyed? And he was jealous of the other cat who wasn't?
5: Probably.
4: It might have had something to do with it. I couldn't blame him for that, to be honest.
5: Running into walls.
4: Yeah.
5: Dexter.
4: It's tough. Oh, we got to get to Adam Carolla talking about voter ID in California. It's hilarious. And news update next.

0: Hot start to the week here as temperatures have warmed up. We're in those upper 80s. Smoke's starting to clear a little bit with those westerly winds. We will see a little bit more of that humidity hanging around, though, throughout the rest of the day. 70s overnight, and then those storm chances really ramp up for the overnight hours here. Expect strong thunderstorms throughout early Tuesday morning. With that WAND weather forecast, I'm meteorologist Nick Patrick.
1: ABC News, I'm Michelle Franzen. In California, a federal judge temporarily pausing the $110 billion merger between Paramount and Warner Brothers.
2: 12 states sued over the proposed merger last week, arguing that combining two of Hollywood's legacy studios would extinguish competition. A federal judge on Monday agreed with those concerns, writing that the massive market share of the combined companies would, quote, likely violate antitrust laws. The companies were ordered to halt the merger for at least 2 weeks as the lawsuit moves forward. Peter Haralambos, ABC News.
1: The U.S. and Iran entering a second week of renewed strikes. An attack by Iran at a U.S. base in Jordan Friday, killing two U.S. service members. Their bodies will be brought back to the U.S. tomorrow in the military's dignified transfer ritual. President Trump will attend. In New York City, federal officials say a man is in custody after setting off an incendiary device outside the federal building. Authorities say the suspect has a history of anti-ICE activity. No injuries were reported. This is ABC News.
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4: From the WTAX Wild Thrift and Sniff News Center, I'm Chandler Smith. Illinois Secretary of State's office put many of its services online. But Republican challenger Diane Harris says it's been at the expense of old-fashioned customer service.
5: Not everyone is up to par on the internet, so we should have many options to choose from. And I think that might be where we're losing momentum, because I've had many, many complaints in terms of individuals wanting to just walk right in, get their service, and walk right out like they used to do. I think that the internal controls, we can probably take a look at that, working with the unions to make sure that every individual is being productive.
4: Harris's resume includes being a Joliet Junior College trustee, a ComEd retiree, and a substitute teacher. She once sent the incumbent Alexi Janulius and appeared on the WTAX Morning News Watch. A state recycling program focuses on pesticide containers. Brad Beaver and the Bureau Chief for Environmental Programs at the Illinois Department of Agriculture has more.
6: It's a really good partnership between industry and the regulatory body just to find that avenue to prevent plastic containers from going in the landfill and just give them an outlet for recycling. Now, for these products, since they are pesticide containers, the department have inspectors on site to do inspections to ensure containers are properly rinsed. With this, the products are recycled into other products, primarily looking at shipping pallets and actually shipping pallets that are used in the pesticide industries.
4: Beaver appeared on WAND-TV. The Ag Department's website has the dates and locations for the recycling. I'm Chandler Smith on your number one for breaking news in the capital city, News Talk 93.9 and AM 1240 WTAX. 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

0: The Markley Van Camp and Robbins Show. Jamie Markley, David Van Camp, Scott Robbins on vacation, back later this week. Okay, so this Senate candidate from Michigan doesn't want to talk about the Ayatollah.
1: Oh, no. No, he does not. Abdul El Sayed, he's running for the U.S. Senate in Michigan. He is a far-left Islamist running for the Democrat nomination. Now, back when the Ayatollah got killed in Iran, not the Gayatollah, but his dad, he was caught saying in a planning meeting that he didn't want to comment on it because Muslims in Dearborn were sad about it.
0: I remember.
1: And so he was asked about that during an interview with Jake Tapper on CNN.
0: All right.
2: Why were you worried about offending people who support the Ayatollah?
3: Jake, on a day where we're mourning the loss of two more service members in a war we never should have fought, I think all of us ought to step back and ask whether or not everybody in Michigan, frankly, everybody in America, shouldn't be sad about the fact that this president, backed by the prime minister of a foreign government, took us to a war we had no business fighting in. So yeah, I didn't want to comment on it then because it's a ridiculous pretext. And now you're asking me about the Ayatollah, who's dead, by the way, and you're not asking me about the service members who've died. You're not asking me about whether or not this war should have ever been fought. You're not asking me about whether or not the costs that are being borne by Michiganders in the tax dollars we pay or the gas prices that are insane right now are worth it. And so, look, let's have a conversation based in Michigan. I'm running for Senate in Michigan. And I think here in Michigan, all of us are probably sad about the fact that we went to war that we never should have fought. I'd rather our money be spent here.
2: I was specifically asking you about comments you didn't want to make because you didn't want to offend people in Dearborn, which is in Michigan.
0: Right.
1: Yeah, right.
0: I was wondering if Jake was at least going to stand up for himself.
1: Right.
0: Because the guy is attacking the question.
1: Mm-hmm.
0: Well, you're not asking about this, and you're not asking about this, which is getting out your own talking points.
1: Sure.
0: No, the reality is someone that should be recognized by Americans as an evil leader and good riddance, you didn't want to offend people because they're rather on the side of the Ayatollah than the President of the United States.
1: Yeah.
0: That's the deal.
1: That's the long and short of it, yeah.
0: But you just can't say it. Wow. You know, if you've got people that don't see what's coming or what is at least being attempted and say, well, I just like some of his politics and I don't want to be Islamophobic, so I'm going to vote for him.
1: Mm-hmm.
0: What a dope to have that opinion.
1: Oh, completely. Yes.
0: You don't think there's another goal in mind?
1: Yeah.
0: And I'll bring it up again, man. Buddy of mine that grew up Muslim will say it all the time. Americans and Christians in particular are so freaking naive to what is actually happening.
1: Yeah.
0: It goes through my mind every time we hear another story like this. Meanwhile, in California and the rest of the country, we're talking about voter ID. In California, Adam Carolla was talking about it. And we've heard this before. You can't show ID. They don't want you to. They can't look at ID. Like, hey, this is who I am. Oh, right. Can't do it. And it's crazy to know that to begin with. But then to hear the story of someone that's trying to show the ID and how that's received is something different.
4: I went to vote last time, and I reflexively pulled out my ID because I reflexively reach for my ID in almost all environments now because I travel so much. So I'm voting.
0: Yeah, and he's talking with Harmeet Dillon, by the way.
4: And I'm just sort of reaching for my ID, and the guy's like, you got to put that away. And I was like, you don't need to see it? He's like, no, I can't touch it, you know? And then he starts asking me questions about my address and how do you spell that? And what was the number again on that? And he keeps screwing it up. And how do you spell your name? And I said, why don't I just show you my ID and you can just get all this right off my ID? And he's like, I can't look at, you got to put the, I can't touch the ID.
5: That's right.
4: And I'm like, it's the only place left in society where they shun the ID. Everywhere else, you need the ID, and here we shall shun you and your
5: right.
4: ID.
5: You're
4: That's insane.
5: Right.
0: It is.
1: Yeah. Well, what's the harm in showing the ID? Oh, right, because then maybe Democrats wouldn't have a stranglehold on elections in California. Right.
0: Exactly. That's what it comes down to. Man, when we saw that the other day, that, in fact, Olive Garden, what is it, the Endless Salad or whatever?
1: Endless Pasta, yeah.
0: The Endless Pasta. You got to show the photo ID.
1: Mm-hmm.
0: My goodness, dude. This isn't that hard.
1: Right. You have to have that. It's non-transferable. You have to show that you are who you say you are.
0: Yes.
1: to get the pasta.
0: Yes.
1: But
0: to vote,
1: playing a role in determining the future of our country. Yeah, no, we don't need that.
0: Right.
1: They get so caught up in their own talking points with this that it's like, and Harry Enten from CNN, he's the polling guy,
0: yeah,
1: has pointed this out time and time again. Voter ID is not controversial.
0: Not at all.
1: Not among the people, because most people have an ID.
0: John Carl, that's what he was saying to Mark Warner.
1: Yeah.
0: Like, dude, 71% of Democrats, 80% of people overall. Why won't you get on board? And I think we all know the reason why. All right. It's that time. We do it a couple of times a day. Go around the table. It may not be the biggest story out there, but it caught your attention. David, what's your story here?
1: This isn't necessarily new, but it is funny because every once in a while you'll have people complaining about how, they go to a Walgreens or a CVS and a bunch of the stuff is under lock and key.
0: Oh, yeah.
1: And then they're acting like, oh, this is terrible. This is, this is racist. This is classist or whatever. And the employees hate it, too. And I understand why the employees hate it, because they got to stop every 5 seconds to go and open up something so somebody can get some lipstick out or something.
0: By the way, when you say it's racist, isn't that in a way racist?
1: I think it is, yeah.
0: Kind of outing, it's because this is what people steal.
1: Right. What is this? What? Why are all the black hair products under lock and key?
0: Right.
1: That's racist. What? I don't think you want to say that out loud.
0: No, I don't think you do.
1: Yeah. Well, the New York Post put out a story, a video of them looking at a half-mile section of Washington Heights that's been transformed into an open-air prescription drug bazaar, with vendors peddling painkillers, erectile dysfunction pills, and a bunch of other medications, a bunch of wares. And it really is. This is straight from Walgreens. This is what they do. They steal it, and they just set it up outside, right, and they sell it. Remember this story in California, in San Francisco, where because they weren't allowed to stop shoplifters, people would go in there with big trash bags and just steal a bunch of stuff.
0: Yes.
1: And then a lot of times they wouldn't even go that far away from the Walgreens that they just ripped off. It's like right around the corner, and they're setting up their table to sell the things that they just stole.
0: And there was nothing they could do.
1: Nope.
0: Because it was under $900.
1: Right. It's bonkers, man.
0: It is. I mean, I've never even understood the whole reason that people wouldn't say, no, they need to be prosecuted for that. Well, that's that pipeline,
1: right.
0: From school to prison. Well, again, you're outing yourself.
1: Yes.
0: If that's what you think. What, because you're poor, you have to steal? You have to go to the Walgreens?
1: Right.
0: No, it's crazy.
1: Well, they're just stealing formula for their babies. No, they're stealing the formula so that they can sell it to somebody who wants formula for cheaper.
0: Exactly. For my story, I see this headline. If you drive the speed limit, you could be saving the planet.
1: Oh, really?
0: I'm like, okay, this has got to be some sort of BS. It's researchers at the University of Minnesota. They found that speeding is costing Americans around 50,000 metric tons of carbon dioxide pollution every single day. Mm. Researchers say if drivers simply stuck to posted speed limits, the country could save more than 6 million gallons of gasoline every day. All you have to do is slow down a bit instead of accelerating and braking aggressively. What's going through my mind is, different cop friends I've had, the old saying sort of rings true. 5, you're fine. 10, you're mine.
1: Yeah.
0: It's somewhere around the number, like 7 miles an hour over the speed limit, you're probably okay. And it all depends on the area you're in when you're doing that. I mean, if you got, like a small town cop that wants to make an example out of you, 7 could get you a ticket.
1: Oh, for sure.
0: And other places, bigger city, if you're not going 10 mile an hour over, well, are you even going the speed limit?
1: Yeah.
0: Sort of the mindset. But they said as part of this study, just following the speed limit would only add about 54 seconds per day for the average driver. Mm-hmm. Okay. Average driver. Exactly. Like, how much over the speed limit are you talking, and then how far is the driving you'd have to do all that to try to you know, figure it out. And so then at the end of the story, they say, so here's the question. Would you trade less than a minute a day in exchange for safer air, safer roads, and a little bit more money in your pocket? And I could not help it. In my mind, all I heard was,
5: he's pounding down, going up. Are we going to do what they say can't be done? We've got a long
0: no, I'm not trading it. No. No. No, that's not for me. No, thank you. I think I'll just keep on rolling the way I've been rolling. It'll be fine.
1: Out of spite, I'm just going to go out to the parking lot and turn off my truck, let it idle for the rest of the show.
0: Oh, gosh. No. It's not going to get people to stop speeding. Give me a break. There has been some more climate nonsense debunked. We got to get to that. Nimrod's in the news and a news update next.

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6: Okay. News update. I have one too. Go ahead first, David.
7: All right. Well, Tom Homan reacting to the bombing. It was the fireworks and gasoline or something that this anti-ICE nut job in New York decided to set off outside of a federal building in New York City. Here is Tom Homan, the border czar.
8: Anti-ICE stuff on him. That's about all we know. Can you add any further detail to that? What was the content?
9: I don't want to get ahead of the FBI in this. I simply don't know. I just got advised of this before it came out the North Lawn. But again, why does he think ICE is bad? Why does he want to attack ICE? Again, because the last year and a half, all he's heard from Democratic members of Congress and sanctuary city mayors and governors is that ICE is not a real law enforcement agency. ICE is separating families. ICE arresting people in churches and hospitals, which is none of it's true. So I'm sure he's been educated by the wrong people, and that's why he's chosen to take action. Because every time they talk about this hateful rhetoric rises, there's that small percentage on the far left who will take some sort of ridiculous action because they feel emboldened because members of Congress are agreeing with him that ICE needs to go away.
6: It is, man. They did it all on purpose from the get-go.
7: Oh, yeah.
6: To build this narrative. and it's just kept on. It's disgusting. For my update, we were talking about climate change being debunked all the time. Mm-hmm. I remembered John Stossel did this whole thing and was asking different climate alarmists to come on and debate these different people. And then he brought them on.
10: David LeGates is a professor of climatology at the University of Delaware. Pat Michaels is former president of the American Association of State Climatologists. Willie Soon is an astrophysicist.
11: It's all about arm waving, it's about emotion, about sending out kids in protest. We have nothing to do with the science.
10: This group pointed out that even if the planet warms by 5 degrees, humans can adjust. People in Holland did years ago.
6: And he goes into this whole thing and just, and they take all these myths and just debunk them one after another. It's just hilarious.
10: So no real effect on the climate, but
12: you'll sure have an impoverished, dark country, won't you?
10: Myth number four. The idea that carbon dioxide is carbon pollution that just does harm and threatens the food supply.
12: There are places on Earth where it is just greening up like crazy.
13: So if you're really concerned about the plants, more carbon dioxide makes them not just grow faster, but also makes them more water efficient.
10: Carbon dioxide is a greenhouse gas, but it also helps feed the world.
13: A lot of people pretend to know about climate, pretend to have studied it, pretend to come up with these answers, and then make these proclamations to scare you so that you'll do what we want you to do.
10: But if what the...
6: I'll just stop it right there. Mm-hmm. So from that story earlier, talking about if you just drove the speed limit, you'd help the planet.
7: Right.
6: I say by speeding, you're helping plants grow.
7: Yeah, you're rebuilding the rainforest.
6: And with that, we go to Nimrod. Here we go.
14: When the going gets tough.
15: Damn it, this is too hard.
14: The dumb get dumber.
16: All right, Dean.
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15: I love the poorly educated.
6: All right. Nimrod's in the News. Just a fair warning, this is another person that had a whole lot of drugs on him. You just couldn't see him, if you know what I mean. This is St. Petersburg, Florida. They pull over a vehicle, and there is Kurtel McCray. She's 46, and she's resisting. Finally, they get her apprehended. They step out of the car. They spot plastic baggies containing a white rock substance near the passenger seat. Okay, so she says, I don't know whose that is. While being escorted to a police van, a baggie with a rock-like substance dropped from her person. They said from the buttocks area. And then as she was being booked into custody, another baggie with multicolored pills fell from what is described as the defendant's vaginal cavity.
7: Golly, she's a trapper keeper.
6: She's in a lot of trouble. That's Nimrod's in the News.
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16: hot start to the week here as temperatures have warmed up. We're in those upper 80s. Smoke's starting to clear a little bit with those westerly winds. We will see a little bit more of that humidity hanging around, though, throughout the rest of the day. 70s overnight, and then those storm chances really ramp up for the overnight hours here. Expect strong thunderstorms throughout early Tuesday morning. With that WAND weather forecast, I'm meteorologist Nick Patrick.
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19: From ABC News, I'm Michelle Franzen. Growing hostilities between the U.S. and Iran, with strikes from each side intensifying. The Defense Department says Private Isabella Gonzalez and First Lieutenant Tyler Feehan died in an Iranian strike in Jordan at a U.S. base. A third service member is unaccounted for. Another U.S. service member also died during a controlled detonation of an Iranian drone in Iraq on July 18th. ABC's Karen Travers says the Strait of Hormuz once again closed to most ships.
20: This memo of understanding, which both sides have now declared dead, was aimed at getting the strait reopened. That was the focus there, to try to bring down oil prices, bring down gas prices. But there are concerns about the security in the area. The U.S. blockade is back in effect of Iranian ports. And right now, traffic in the strait has, of course, very much slowed down.
19: Yemen's Iranian-backed Houthi rebels announcing they're imposing a maritime embargo against Saudi Arabia in retaliation for a blockade on Yemen and a recent attack on Sanya International Airport. In Miami, attorneys for social media influencers Andrew and Tristan Tate telling a federal judge the Tate brothers will fight extradition back to the UK. They're facing dozens of new rape and sex trafficking charges in the UK. Both brothers deny any wrongdoing. ABC's Patrick Reville says both were arrested by U.S. marshals over the weekend in Miami.
21: What's really different here now is that the U.S. authorities have moved to arrest the Tates and to potentially extradite them to the UK. According to British prosecutors, these new charges relate to seven women in the UK.
19: Another hearing is set for 1 week from today. Federal officials in Manhattan say a man who has a history of anti-ICE activity is in custody after setting off an incendiary device outside the federal building. No injuries were reported. In Madrid, fans welcoming back Team Spain following their epic victory over Argentina in the World Cup final. Thousands lining the streets. 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
24: From the WTAX Wild Ripon Sniff News Center, I'm Chandler Smith. Republicans currently hold no statewide offices in Illinois, and Secretary of State candidate Diane Harris wants to change that. Harris faces incumbent Alexei Janulius, who has a multi-million-dollar campaign fund and speculation he will run for mayor of Chicago in the spring.
25: You don't need that much to beat me, but I don't see it as a concern to me. I just want to make sure that individuals who may consider supporting me don't look at that as a hindrance. We still need funding to get out and get our message out.
24: Harris told the WTAX Morning News Watch the days of good customer service at the Secretary of State's office are in the past, and she wants to bring that back. If you were told there'd be no math, maybe you should have been. A new report from the University of Illinois looks at disparities in math proficiency in K-12 schools. Erica Mason, an assistant professor of special education, says some students are marginalized.
26: Those students consistently and persistently don't get the same opportunities to learn or to develop numeracy or to develop a fluency and a flexibility in using mathematics in their everyday lives.
24: And math proficiency lags behind that of other subjects.
26: In a lot of the United States, just in general, in our culture, people maybe feel more comfortable or ready to identify themselves as readers. They perhaps don't have the same kinds of anxiety or stress around reading or literacy that they do around mathematics.
24: The report is through the university's Institute of Government and Public Affairs. Today's forecast, smoke eventually clearing. Otherwise, some sun and some clouds, high in the upper 80s, and tonight, partly cloudy, low in the 70s, and a chance of storms, possibly severe through early tomorrow morning. I'm Chandler Smith, on your number one for breaking news in the capital city, News Talk 93.9 and AM 1240, WTAX. 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
6: The Markley, Van Camp, and Robbins Show. Jamie Markley, David Van Camp, Scott Robbins on vacation, back later in the week. Okay, crazy scene earlier today in New York, David.
7: Yeah, this weirdo anti-ICE leftist walked in front of a federal building and started setting off an incendiary device. He had fireworks and accelerant on it and all that stuff. He's been arrested, and I mean, Tom Homan, he's been warning about this kind of stuff. Because, I mean, right now you do have a political party that is encouraging this stuff.
6: Yes.
7: And I know that, you know, Mamdani put out a statement saying, like, oh, horrified by these actions. And I think Hakeem Jeffries put out some other bland thing. And so Tom Homan was asked about that.
6: They do this all the time. Mm-hmm. Hakeem talking about ICE. We need to defund ICE, all that crap.
28: I appreciate the comments from Mamdani and Jeffries, but too little too late. They spent a year attacking ICE, comparing ICE. So let's abolish ICE because they're fascists. ICE are Nazis. ICE are racist. ICE is a secret police. ICE isn't a real law enforcement agency. They have to comply with ICE. I see the signs every protest resist. So look, they have educated people that they can resist ICE. And the hateful rhetoric continues, which we've had some tragedies recently because people didn't want to comply with ICE. So this is yet another example today, what happened in front of the federal building is another example of attacking ICE. And I'm sure if you ask that person why he did it, he can repeat the talking points I just said that you hear from Democratic members of Congress, the Democratic mayors and governors who simply want ICE to go away.
6: I don't doubt that for a second.
7: Oh, yeah.
6: If the person was asked that question.
7: Mm-hmm.
6: Yeah, it's all the nonsense that's been fed to him. And that's the thing. You have some people that might formulate opinions and that could affect voting, but you also have nut jobs.
7: Mm-hmm.
6: That will affect all of a sudden they're taking days off work to go protest because they feel like they're in this fight.
7: Yeah.
6: For good versus evil. It's just whack.
7: Mm-hmm.
6: And you have a media that just allows it to keep going on.
7: Well, yeah.
6: Unchallenged.
7: I mean, all these people who talk about, you know, secret hand signals that Donald Trump is sending to the KKK or whatever.
6: Right.
7: Like, no, I mean, you have these actual would-be terrorists or wannabe terrorists who are out there repeating literally word for word what, you know, the top Democrat leaders are saying.
6: And dude, when he said this earlier, talking about if all these people would have just did exactly what the law enforcement officers were telling them to do, no one would have died.
7: Yeah.
6: That's true. I can't think of one that wouldn't be the case.
7: Oh, no. I mean, you look at, you know, Renee Good. Okay, yep. If she actually gets out of the car, or actually, step one, don't be part of a caravan that is actively impeding law enforcement investigations.
6: Exactly.
7: Don't put yourself in that kind of dangerous situation. Yep. And then also Alex Pretty. He shows up, mixes it up with a cop while armed. And again, he had every right in the world to carry. But when you carry a gun, you also have a common sense responsibility to not put yourself in a situation where things can escalate.
6: Yes, because the last thing you want to do is have to use it.
7: Yes.
6: Yeah. But the left has used all of that to keep formulating their own narrative. Yeah. Something else out of New York, happened to see this earlier today. Kathy Hochul is trying to copy Canada's assisted suicide structure. You've seen this, right?
7: Yeah.
6: And so there's some orders of Catholic nuns that provide hospice that argue that the state is going to strip them of their practice unless they provide access to medical aid in dying. So the sisters filed suit on Friday. The Free Press had reported on this. Now, Kathy Hochul is saying the law exempts religious providers from participating, but that's not really true.
7: Hmm.
6: Because some are not even recognized as providers, which is a problem. Hochul uses the word offering as the opt-out, but they're still required to act as agents of medical aid in dying, even though it violates their deeply held religious beliefs. It would also violate the religious beliefs of their hospice patients who freely chose Catholic facilities for their end-of-life care. And the other thing about Kathy Hochul's opt-out, the state has to recognize a hospice as a healthcare facility to receive it. And some of those would not be recognized, like the Missionary Sisters of St. Benedict, whose assisted living facility is not classified as a healthcare facility under the law's definition, would receive no religious opt-out whatsoever.
7: Wow.
6: What is it with Democrats always fighting with the nuns, it seems like?
7: Over killing the unborn and old people, apparently.
6: Exactly.
7: You know, this whole thing with the medical assistance and dying or whatever, it's euthanasia.
6: Yes.
7: You know, there years ago, when this first started really becoming a bigger conversation in America and certainly in Canada, we saw it. You know, I had a somewhat open mind about this, in that, okay, you want to try to leave on your own terms, et cetera. I didn't understand why you couldn't just do it yourself, but, you know, you want to make sure that it's effective and you have that option. I thought, okay, I guess it wouldn't be for me, but I can appreciate at least the point of view where somebody wants this to be legalized. Didn't want to write it off completely.
6: I can remember what the debate. And it was at that time, it seemed to me like an honest debate.
7: Yeah.
6: And it was with a lady in Oregon.
7: Yeah.
6: Who was dying of cancer.
7: Yes.
6: And people were able to freely give their viewpoint, both sides.
7: Yeah.
6: Or beyond that now.
7: Oh, we are. Because the slippery slope, boy, the left just keeps adding bacon grease to that slope.
6: Yep.
7: And to the point where, like, Canada, they're talking about doing, like, offering this to kids and people with depression.
6: Oh, yeah.
7: There's a story where a Catholic priest, for crying out loud, they just kept offering it to him. Hey, we could kill you.
6: He's like, it is an option.
7: Well, no.
6: Jeez. Yeah, that's pretty bonkers. Just happened to see this from Hot Air, because obviously keeping up to date on what's going on with Iran, and I think we're going to be hitting them hard over the next week.
7: Looks like it, yeah.
6: It's just going to ramp up. And on it goes, the war with Russia and Ukraine. And what Ukraine's been able to do, I think, to a lot of people, has been surprising.
7: Oh, yeah.
6: And the drone technology, the way that Russia can't intercept it, is kind of wild.
7: Dude, it's the drone warfare is terrifying to me.
6: I'm with you there. Because I just happen to see, because Russia has an online retail clone of Amazon called Wildberries.
7: Mm-hmm.
6: Don't know if you've ever heard of it. But at Hot Air, they were talking all about it. And just like Amazon, Wildberries relies on huge warehouses to store and ship products to customers. And over the weekend, Ukrainian drones hit a couple of the warehouses. And there's a video of it. And it's just another example of Ukraine being able to go into Russia with drone technology and take out a bunch of stuff. One's like, what, 30 miles just east of Moscow. And they don't seem to be able to stop it.
7: Well, dude, it's like, what if we did landmines but gave it wings? You know?
6: Yeah.
7: It's very difficult to stop.
6: That their military needs.
7: Well, and any logistical tangle that you can create for the enemy is going to benefit you in some way.
6: Yes.
7: Even if it's just tangential.
6: So, and on that goes.

0: would completely negate the work that we have done over the last 18 months plus in the school division on teacher retention. I give you the data just for our recruitment fair this past week. I guarantee you that our neighbors, whether it's Stafford, Fredericksburg City, Caroline, Louisa, Orange County, Culpeper, Prince William, they're looking for you to implement such a policy. Because here's what's going to happen. You think our retention numbers are what it is? Drones of people are going to look at the school division. And you think we have a problem hiring and retaining people and filling positions? You'll have vacancies because no one want to work here. The bidder don't support it. It is not my decision, it's the board decision. But from the way I stand, I think that's a slippery slope.
1: I don't know if you know anything about this district. Do they have a hard time retaining because it's just tough to teach there already?
2: Well, I think that, yes, that's been a part of it. And also salaries and not keeping up and all of that kind of stuff. The usual retention problems.
1: Okay. So not exactly the district that a lot of parents would like to move there for their kids to go to school. It's for the people that have no other choice, basically. Yes. Our teachers got to be able to do drugs. You got to understand to teach in these places.
2: Yes.
1: if you don't let them, you know, get high at night after dealing with the monsters they got to deal with all day, we ain't going to have any teachers. So that's exactly. You might as well just say that.
2: Yeah, right. Come on. We've all been to that one school. You want to try to teach math to these monsters?
1: Oh, gosh. Okay, there are some stats as far as trans people. Wild, we got to get to. And the five stories we're watching today straight ahead.

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4: The Markley Van Camp and Robbins Show. Jamie Markley, David Van Camp, Scott Robbins out on vacation, back a little later this week. 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
6: 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Number five, the FDA is now clarifying the poop lettuce debacle. Taylor Farms said there was a false positive, seeming to absolve themselves. Well, the FDA came back and said, no, this was a specific test at the U.S.-Mexico border that was a false positive. However, it looks like the diarrhea lettuce came from iceberg lettuce from Taylor Farms locations in central Mexico. They're like, no, it was y'all, we think.
4: Okay.
6: But there was one false positive for one shipment that they tested at the border.
4: Okay.
6: All right. And on it goes.
4: Okay. But they've said none of their branded salads or kits are associated. It's just the ones that went to the restaurants.
6: It's very
4: confusing.
6: It is very confusing. You know, because you do have, you know, a corporate interest who's just trying to save their brand. They don't want to get Chipotle'd.
4: Exactly.
6: And you know, and so they're throwing everything out there, and it's just muddying the waters. Number four. The Department of Education is rolling out new accountability tests for colleges and universities. That means if an undergrad program's graduates don't earn more than workers in that field who never went to college, that program could be cut off from federal student loans. Good. Number three, in New York, one person has been arrested after setting off a homemade incendiary device at 26 Federal Plaza. This is where immigration court is. The person had anti-ICE stuff on him. That's the quote. Number two, Yemen's Houthis have announced sea navigation ban on Saudi Arabia. We'll see how long that lasts. And then number one, after Iran killed two U.S. soldiers in a strike, Trump has ordered the U.S. military to make Iran pay many times over for each American soldier killed.
4: Yeah. Golly. Feel terrible for, obviously, families.
6: Mm-hmm.
4: And just thinking about, you know, all of our servicemen and women stationed around that area.
6: Yeah.
4: I mean, high alert.
6: Oh, yeah.
4: Because you do get the feeling over the next week we're going to be hitting them pretty hard.
6: Yes.
4: I would be surprised if we don't. So just put it that way. Saw kind of a depressing story the weekend. Charlie Sheen's daughter, mm-hmm. Sammy, an OnlyFans model. And different people have been commenting about her getting a lot of her money from her daddy.
6: Mm-hmm.
4: She went out and spoke and said, no, her father doesn't give her a dime.
6: Mm.
4: It's her body basically pays for everything.
6: Okay.
4: Is that when you feel like a failure as a father?
6: I think so, man.
4: Oh, gosh.
6: Well, he's got a lot of other things to worry about. Charlie Sheen does. He has not. He's not known for making great decisions.
4: No. No, he definitely is not. Something else we got to get into. Van Jones, you know, from CNN. Mm-hmm. He doesn't like what's happening to the Democratic Party.
6: I think a lot of those sort of establishment Democrats are starting to feel finally more comfortable in speaking up and speaking out against the socialists who are, I mean, they're running all over the Democrat establishment right now.
4: Oh, yeah. I mean, as a little preview, and we'll get into more of it, he said
7: something. All right, a quick message to my friends on the far left. Quit pooping in the Kool-Aid bowl and telling us that the turds are ice cubes. They're not ice cubes, and I don't want to talk about it.
6: Well, that's pretty to the point there, Van. Dang.
4: Yes. That'll be funny to get into that. And apparently, people, according to Don Lemon, are coming up to him all the time, almost begging him to run for president.
6: Okay. What? Go for it, Don.
4: Yeah.
6: I'd love to see it.
4: Yeah. I mean, it would be a whole lot of fun for us if he would actually do that. So, yeah, I'm all about it. You know what? I think I should probably bring this up when Robbins isn't here, because he's always telling me the ADD that you have, that you were diagnosed with, is real.
6: Oh, yeah.
4: So I happen to see a story as we're looking around at stories today, talking about here are different signs of adult ADHD that often go unnoticed. Mm. And it mentions like internal restlessness. Mm. Like you're not bouncing off the walls, but you have a racing brain. Sometimes you're physically uncomfortable sitting still, or you need to switch positions, or feel a frantic need to be doing something, even when relaxing.
6: Yeah.
4: Uh-oh. Time blindness. Lack an innate sense of time. You might severely underestimate how long a task takes, resulting in habitual lateness. Or hyper-focus on a project and lose hours without realizing it. Uh-oh.
6: Guilty.
4: Oh, yes. All over. It's like one thing after another, sensory overload, this missing different body cues, like it just like a need to go to the bathroom. Yeah. Like, yeah, the takeaway was, it doesn't happen until it's like a desperate thing, like, I gotta go.
6: Oh, wow.
4: Yeah, like, okay. So I didn't want to give Scott the satisfaction of saying, okay, maybe this is real after all. I don't know. We'll get to the Van Jones thing. It's pretty entertaining. It's quite the rant. Coming up in just a few right here.

0: Hot start to the week here as temperatures have warmed up. We're in those upper 80s. Smoke's starting to clear a little bit with those westerly winds. We will see a little bit more of that humidity hanging around, though, throughout the rest of the day. 70s overnight, and then those storm chances really ramp up for the overnight hours here. Expect strong thunderstorms throughout early Tuesday morning. With that WAND weather forecast, I'm meteorologist Nick Patrick.
1: ABC News, I'm Michelle Franzen. Authorities in New York say a man identified as Andrew Arabaca carried out an attack at the federal building. He's accused of dousing a stairwell with gasoline and igniting it with a firework. Smoke and flames breaking out on the side of the building that houses immigration court. Several people were injured, authorities say. FBI Special Agent James Barnicle says the man had anti-ICE literature on his cart and had other weapons.
2: Arabaca is a former United States Army soldier. He was enlisted for approximately 4 years, serving from 2001 to 2005. He was a repairman or mechanic on Patriot missile systems. He is 43 years old.
1: The Pentagon says two U.S. military members killed at a U.S. base in Jordan Friday due to Iranian strikes will be brought back to the U.S. tomorrow. The U.S. still searching for a third military member presumed dead. In New York, El Mayo, the former leader of Mexico's Sinaloa drug cartel, sentenced today to life in prison. Authorities called it a landmark decision. This is ABC News.
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4: From the WTAX Wild Thrifton Sniff News Center, I'm Chandler Smith. Volunteers, including Paul Richter, are fixing up a 154-year-old barn after taking it apart and moving it from Litchfield to a Farm Heritage Museum in Greenville.
5: A real good friend of mine who lives across the creek from me, he takes a lot of barns apart and takes the lumber and builds furniture out of it. He gave me a hint here. He said, take the gable ends off, and then you got 1, 2, 3, 4, 5 interior walls. Take them and lay them on a trailer, and we haul them over here.
4: Richter appeared on WAND-TV. While student performance in some subjects are rebounded past pre-pandemic levels, you can't say that about math. Two U of I professors are reporting on how to improve math education in Illinois. Fee Nguyen says mathematical literacy is important.
6: One way you could think of it is that you can make sense of numbers. You know how to problem solve with numbers, so not just doing rote procedures, but knowing when to use procedures, different kinds of procedures in different ways. You know how to talk about mathematics. And I think that's even more important nowadays when we have so much data in our world.
4: Erica Mason says for lawmakers, one recommendation is to invest in math coaches.
7: We would want to see these recommendations really carried out across the state such that schools that currently don't have the financial or human resources to employ an instructional coach would get that support.
4: Also, they say lawmakers should require at least an hour of math a day for kids in grades K through 5 and stiffen math education requirements for those learning to be teachers. I'm Chandler Smith on your number one for breaking news in the capital city, News Talk 93.9 and AM 1240 WTAX. Get more news at capitalcitynow.com.
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11: The Markley, Van Camp, and Robbins Show. Jamie Markley, David Van Camp. Scott Robbins on vacation back in just a couple of days. David, I know you had a story about trans stats.
12: Yeah, in Oregon, from the Wall Street Journal today. In Oregon, check this out. 1 in 65 girls received a transgender-related clinical diagnosis between 2016 and 2023.
11: Whoa, that's more than the national average by a lot.
12: Yeah, 1 in 240 girls received hormones.
11: Oh, my gosh.
12: Yeah. Kids in Oregon were almost 20 times more likely than kids in Mississippi to have gender dysphoria diagnoses.
11: Social contagion.
12: Yeah, right. This is not a naturally occurring thing.
11: No. No. I don't know what they would say to that. Probably something to...

0: the effect of, well, they're just more comfortable coming out.
1: Right.
0: You know, in Mississippi, you would be shamed for that because it's very unloving. I'm sure we'd hear some sort of nonsense.
1: Well,
0: the
1: whole trans thing, especially with the kids, that does tend to be a project of affluence more than the opposite.
0: That's what the studies show. And, I mean, I've seen a number of lawsuits, and they, from the news reports, there are a ton out there of detransitioners saying, how could a medical establishment do this to me?
1: Yeah.
0: I was a confused kid. And they took advantage of me.
1: Yeah.
0: It's really disgusting. I mentioned Van Jones from CNN. We had some fun with Van Jones over time.
1: Oh, for sure.
0: He's very frustrated right now because he feels like his political party is being taken over by the Democratic Socialists. And on his Substack, we don't have time to play all of it, but a good portion of it, just to give you an idea. He starts out saying a bunch of stuff that I think most of us would say, well, I don't agree with that, your stance on this. But then he gets to the Democratic Socialist or the Marxist part of it.
2: All right, guys, I got some stuff I want to get off my chest. I am tired of a set of people on the very far left in the Democratic Party, my party, telling us that in order for us to be progressives, we now have to believe ideas and support ideas that are completely nuts. I am a progressive Democrat. In other words, everything that's good in our party, I believe in, have believed in for a long time. Do I want universal health care, Medicare for all, whatever you want to call it? Absolutely.
0: Yeah,
2: you are sick, you should be able to go see a doctor. That's a good idea.
0: You can.
2: I want free education for everybody as long as they want to keep learning. I think that's a good idea. The Green New Deal, I'm the author of the Green New Deal. The Green New Deal
0: you should
2: is
0: be ashamed.
2: My phrase from my first book in 2008. There's nobody more committed to criminal justice reform than me, ecological solutions,
0: right.
2: The whole deal. These are our ideals as progressives.
0: Right, which I would say is nuts.
1: Yes.
0: But then he's going to get to the real nuts.
2: We should fight for them. We need them now more than ever. But what does that have to do with supporting Hamas? What does it have to do with putting up candidates who say we should have no police, no prisons, we can't deport anybody, even if they commit rape or murder, Israel shouldn't exist? These are terrible ideas. These are awful ideas. Where did these ideas even come from? If we want people to join this party, when people come to the party, you want to give them a wonderful punch bowl of wonderful ideas like this. Who is putting the poop in the punch bowl?
3: Bruh.
2: Why are these ideas in our punch bowl? These are regressive ideas. How do you know? Look at the ideas on this side. If you lived in a world where everybody could see a doctor when they got sick,
0: okay,
2: if they didn't have a penny in their pocket.
0: Yeah.
2: If everybody could get an education as far as their learning and desire could take them. If everybody had clean air and clean water. If you didn't have ICE running around hurting people for no reason. Would that be a good world or a bad world? It'd be a great world. We need to progress toward that world. That's called progress. That's called progressive.
0: No, we've always said those are really actually bad ideas. Really bad. But then you get to the devastating ideas.
2: Now, if you live in a world where there were no police and no prisons, so that in your neighborhood, any gang member, terrorist, pedophile, Klan member could do whatever they wanted to.
0: Pedophile? Now forget it, he's rolling.
2: Is that progress or regress? If you lived in a world where we said, well, you can be a terrorist if you want to, as long as you feel oppressed, and anybody can get blown up at any time and people will make excuses for it, is that a better world? Is that progress? Or is that regressing to a lawless, chaotic state? If we lived in a world where people could literally get elected to office with the only qualification being that they went and celebrated a mass murder of Israelis, if all elected officials celebrated mass murders, is that a better world or a worse world? These are not progressive ideas.
0: Okay. And this part is cracking me up.
1: Okay.
0: Because your party's allowed it to happen.
1: Oh, yeah.
0: Because you're nothing but cowards that won't stand up to these people from the get-go. You're trying to use them. Oh, that's just that they're a little fringy, but they help us get votes, blah, blah, blah. Now you've got a real problem. Such a problem that apparently people are begging Don Lemon to run for president.
1: Don Lemon?
0: Yes, that was a separate story. Don Lemon, former CNN, He's saying, yeah, it's true. I'm really thinking about it because I think I'd be a good president. He's doing a sit down. I don't even know who these people are, man and a woman. And this is just part of it.
3: You have political ambition? Is that true?
4: No, but people keep asking me if I'm running for president. And I don't know. I might. I'm serious. I don't know. I might because people keep asking me to do it and, or if I'm going to do it.
0: Please.
4: And I look around, you know, and I see the folks who are, you know, possibly in the running. And some of them are impressive. Many of them, most of them are not. And it seems in this day and age, you don't have to have a ton of political experience because our current president has none, had none. And right. That's very obvious.
0: Time out a second. It does help, though, to be successful.
1: Right.
0: Like to run and businesses, employ a ton of people, make profits.
1: And also to have a worldview that a lot of people agree with.
0: Yes. Don has pretty much failed.
4: Yeah. Think that he could have done a better job if he would actually listen to people, but he doesn't. He thinks he knows everything. But I actually think I would be a really good president of the United States.
3: Okay, like, you're being serious.
4: No, I'm being totally serious.
5: So what would it take?
4: For the people to want me. What it would take is if I ran a political campaign, a presidential campaign, I would like to run it, and I don't know if this is realistic or not, without having to beg for money. I would like it to be a voter, citizen-driven campaign for as much as it can be. Maybe at some point I might have to take a donation. I would rather not do that, but I would rather the people of the United States to say, that's the guy that we want. I'm going to give him $5 or $10 or something that doesn't break the bank.
1: Wait, I don't want donations, but I do want $5?
0: Yes, just that it wouldn't break the bank. Uh-huh. That's really what I want more than anything.
1: Oh, yeah.
0: Yeah.
1: Go ahead.
0: And he says, in the end, as we get closer to 2027 or 28, I'll decide. I don't think you can start it in 2028, dude.
1: Yeah, right. You got to have. Yeah, the voting's underway in 2028.
0: But I have enough on my hands right now.
1: Uh-huh.
0: Dude, you're not serious.
1: No.
0: Please. Now, I was thinking, and I don't like Van Jones either, but if Van Jones was saying, you know what, I'm thinking about a run.
1: Mm-hmm.
0: I mean, at least his version of politics, he knows, and he could debate somebody.
1: Yeah.
0: Don Lemon would get destroyed.
1: Oh, yeah, because Don Lemon is actually a dumb person.
0: Yes. Yes. Now, I think Van Jones is a lot of things. I don't think that he's dumb.
1: No.
0: I mean, he's full of baloney on a lot of stuff.
1: Oh, yeah. I mean, he's a theater kid, for sure. But Don Lemon, man, without his producers around him and writers, he's nothing.
0: Yeah. Yeah, you saw that. What happened again? Another one. You got an all-out brawl with parents at a girls' softball tournament in Mississippi as children are screaming and crying at this 15U tournament, and they're fighting all over the place.
1: And 15U, you're starting to get into scholarship territory, right?
0: I mean, very much,
1: dude.
0: So.
1: Yeah.
0: Yes.
1: Tensions flare.
0: Yeah. See, multiple eyewitnesses say a fight between dueling 15U parents from Texas and Louisiana boiled over into an all-out fist fight at a so-called World Series event in Laurel, Mississippi. Mm. Children could be heard screaming. Some cried. One even took what is believed to be a cleat and threw it at a parent. Yes! It ain't a real fight until you take a shoe off and throw it at somebody.
1: Yeah.
0: Both sides are claiming the other side started it. Accusations that the tournament director went soft on Team Texas. It just goes on and on and on.
1: Well... Hey man, you really got to mind your manners in that kind of situation, you know?
0: Yeah. And then you got someone on Facebook going by the name Softball Insider. Boy, that's something. Says, here's the deal. Louisiana lost the game 9-4. They talked at and berated the Texas pitcher and other Texas players a majority of the game. After, the Louisiana fans continued making remarks, including calling the Texas players and fans white trash. The Texas coaches try to have the umpires handle the situation. The umpires didn't do anything.
1: Oh, we'll see.
0: Texas won, and the Louisiana parents and coaches were waiting near the parking lot where the Texas team was parked. One mom from Louisiana, It goes, the writer saying, purple shirt lady, who was still yelling and cursing at the end, started screaming at the Texas players and their teenagers as they walked past. As the players attempted to leave, the mom followed them toward the parking lot where the player was being screamed at, her mom approaching. The Texas mom verbally confronted the other mom, and then one of the Louisiana male coaches proceeded to push the Texas mom.
1: Uh-oh.
0: And that's where it all started. And then it was on.
1: that is a heavy sign of disrespect going on right there. You're not going to let that stand. You want to see white trash? I'll show you white trash.
0: Yeah. But then you got somebody, well, hold on a second. They're replying, and absolutely not. I was there, too. The Texas players kicked our bats, yelled at our girls, stuck their tongues out. Oh, no, not that.
1: No, no way.
0: Threw the ball in the air after every inning and on and on. Then the players talked bleep to one of our moms, and she told her to keep walking. Okay. All right. So, yeah. Pretty much any weekend, you're going to see parents fighting at one of these tournaments.
1: Oh, yeah. It seems like the baseball-softball universe seems to bring out some of the crazies. More than other sports. I mean, certainly youth basketball has its issues. Football has its issues, but
0: let's say hockey is. There's a lot of those. Yeah, but yeah, I don't know. Maybe it's the summer heat. I'm not quite sure.
1: It's that. It's America's pastime. I don't know.
0: I don't know, man. But it's like every week there's another one of these stories. Boy, we got a doozy. Speaking of Mississippi, woman driving naked with a bunch of guns.
1: Oh,
0: Nimrod's in the news. Yeah, it's a beauty. And a news update next.

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4: The Markley Van Camp and Robbins Show. Jamie Markley, David Van Camp, Scott Robbins out on vacation, back a little later this week. 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
4: All right. Before we get to our naked Nimrod, we got a news update.
5: Yeah. An illegal alien murderer highlighted by President Trump's campaign in 2024 is now suing President Trump. He wants $75.5 million, naturalization to the country, and an apology. As I was embarrassed, it belittled me, it shattered my dignity and what I was as a person. So this guy, 27 years old, in March 2024, he shot and killed Grand Rapids resident Ruby Garcia with an illegal handgun before dumping her body on U.S. 131 and fleeing in her car. And he was arrested 2 days later, confessed to the crime. Mm-hmm. He's currently serving a minimum of 39 years in prison. And he entered the country illegally, but initially was well protected by DACA.
4: Okay.
5: Yeah. But now he wants an apology because President Trump highlighted him during the campaign. No.
4: Of course not. Is that going to go anywhere before it's thrown out?
5: I don't think so. I think that's going to get laughed out of court.
4: I would hope so, yes. All right, we got to get to Nimrod's. This is a doozy.
6: When the going gets tough.
7: Damn it, this is too hard.
6: The dumb get dumber.
8: All right, Dean.
6: It's Nimrod's in the News on the Markley, Van Camp, and Robbins Show.
7: I love the poorly educated.
4: All right. Nimrod's in the News, just the way this reads. A

0: completely naked Mississippi woman was driving erratically in a car containing marijuana and illegally modified firearms when she was pulled over late last night. During the traffic stop in the town of Ellisville, less than 5,000 people, police discovered that Caitlin Maxwell, who's 22, this is the way it reads, was unencumbered by any clothing.
1: That's one way to say it.
0: Yeah, she's naked. And alone in the 2017 Dodge Challenger she was driving, reeked of pot and appeared under the influence. So a search of the vehicle turned up a Glock at her feet, another Glock wedged between the passenger seat and the center console. In the trunk, they found a third Glock and two ARs, one of which appeared to have been outfitted with a switch that would make it fully automatic.
1: Ah.
0: So she was arrested on an assortment of felony and misdemeanor counts. She's locked up, $35,000 bond. During police questioning, Maxwell said, yes, my boyfriend, 24-year-old Sean Cooley, that used a 3D printer to make the switches.
1: Oh, come on, man.
0: Uh-oh. So then a subsequent search of Cooley's residence resulted in his arrest for possession of machine gun conversion devices and the seizure of a small arsenal, which I'm looking at right now. Yeah, that's serious stuff. Put it mildly, they're in a lot of trouble.
1: Yeah.
0: And that's Nimrod's in the news.

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4: Hot start to the week here. As temperatures have warmed up, we're in those upper 80s. Smoke's starting to clear a little bit with those westerly winds. We will see a little bit more of that humidity hanging around, though, throughout the rest of the day. 70s overnight, and then those storm chances really ramp up for the overnight hours here. Expect strong thunderstorms throughout early Tuesday morning. With that WAND weather forecast, I'm meteorologist Nick Patrick.
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6: From ABC News, I'm Michelle Franzen. The U.S. and Iran trading strikes for a second week of renewed hostilities. 2 service members were killed Friday in an Iranian attack on a U.S. base in Jordan. Another service member died in Iraq during a controlled detonation of an Iranian drone.
7: President Trump on social media issuing a stark warning to Iran today after the deaths of 3 U.S. service members over the weekend. The president writing, quote, "Every time Iran kills an American soldier, they will pay for that killing many times over." He wasn't specific on what this means for further U.S. military action or whether the ongoing strikes will escalate. The U.S. has hit Iran for 9 consecutive nights. The president in his post says he has issued a directive to Defense Secretary Pete Hegseth and the chair of the Joint Chiefs of Staff, Dan Kane, but he provided no details. Karen Travers, ABC News, the White House.
6: In New York, the FBI says a man accused of dousing a section of the federal building in Manhattan and setting off a firework causing smoke and fire is a former U.S. Army soldier. The suspect, now in custody, identified as Andrew

0: Arabak. The FBI says he was a mechanic of Patriot missile systems between 2001 and 2005. The FBI's James Barnicle says Arabak was known to authorities as an anti-government extremist and targeted the building, allegedly, where Immigration Court and other government agencies are located.
1: He had two axes, a hammer, a machete, and three knives.
0: Authorities say several people were injured during that incendiary device incident. In Texas, the threat of flooding following major storms continuing. Governor Greg Abbott issuing a state disaster declaration for 59 counties and major disaster declaration seeking federal relief for 28 counties. Abbott commended residents for their efforts to heed warnings.
2: I heard about the trademark resilience that this region always shows whenever they face any type of challenge.
0: Abbott says the skies may be clear, but runoff remains a concern for swollen rivers. 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
4: From the WPAX Wild Griffin Smith News Center, I'm Chandler Smith. Republicans currently hold no statewide offices in Illinois, and Secretary of State candidate Diane Harris wants to change that. Harris faces incumbent Alexei Janulius, who has a multi-million-dollar campaign fund and speculation he will run for mayor of Chicago in the spring.
5: You don't need that much to beat me, but I don't see it as a concern to me. I just want to make sure that individuals who may consider supporting me don't look at that as a hindrance. We still need funding to get out and get our message out.
4: Harris told the WTAX Morning News Watch the days of good customer service at the Secretary of State's office are in the past, and she wants to bring that back. If you were told there'd be no math, maybe you should have been. A new report from the University of Illinois looks at disparities in math proficiency in K-12 schools. Erica Mason, an assistant professor of special education, says some students are marginalized.
6: Those students consistently and persistently don't get the same opportunities to learn or to develop numeracy or to develop a fluency and a flexibility in using mathematics in their everyday lives.
4: And math proficiency lags behind that of other subjects.
6: In a lot of the United States, just in general, in our culture, people maybe feel more comfortable or ready to identify themselves as readers. They perhaps don't have the same kinds of anxiety or stress around reading or literacy that they do around mathematics.
4: The report is through the university's Institute of Government and Public Affairs. Today's forecast, smoke eventually clearing. Otherwise, some sun and some clouds, high in the upper 80s, and tonight, partly cloudy, low in the 70s, and a chance of storms, possibly severe through early tomorrow morning. I'm Chandler Smith, on your number one for breaking news in the capital city, News Talk 93.9 and AM 1240, WTAX. 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
5: All right, Linda, this is how good my music knowledge is. Bachman Turner Overdrive. Remember them?
6: I don't, but I'm stoked that you do. That's awesome.
5: It's awesome. I get up every morning, you know, it starts like that. You never heard that song? Come on.
6: No. I know that song, but I don't, I wouldn't know it the way you know it, like with, you know, chapter and verse and who wrote it and yada, yada.
5: Oh, man, it just brings back memories. Anyway, Talalico, cisgender, God is non-binary, championing the right of biological men to have access to abortion. I still can't get an answer on what that means. And I can't get an answer about what the six genders are. Nobody will give me one. I feel like people are avoiding telling me. Maybe somebody knows. Now, have you called Talalico to ask him to come on the show? What has he said?
6: No, I haven't called him, Sean. It slipped my mind. I
5: think you need to call him. I think you need to call Graham Platner. And I think you need to call El Sayed.
6: No, I can't.
5: I'm sure they'll be on in a hot minute. All right, quick break. We'll come back.
6: That's painful.
5: We have John Solomon. Much more coming up.
7: Happy Monday, Central Illinois, here to WAND Forecast. We're heading into this evening with quiet conditions, but overnight, scattered showers and thunderstorms arrive and become widespread, especially north of I-72. A chance for strong windy gusts and a chance for some strong heavy downpours arrives with those rain showers, but as we head into our Tuesday morning, those showers gradually taper off and we'll warm back to the upper 80s. I'm Olivia Colon.
8: ABC News, I'm Michelle Franzen. According to newly unsealed documents, the Trump administration has sought telephone records of several New York Times reporters and relatives as part of a leak investigation.
9: The subpoenas mark an escalation in the Department of Justice's investigation after the New York Times reported about security concerns related to the new Qatari-donated Air Force One. Lawyers for the New York Times called the timing of the subpoenas, quote, deeply troubling, and alleged the Department of Justice violated their own guidelines by waiting a week to notify the paper about the subpoenas. A federal judge is hearing arguments later this week about quashing the original subpoenas sent to the reporters to testify about the sources of their reporting. Peter Haralambos, ABC News.
8: Senator Darlene Graham, the sister of the late Senator Lindsey Graham, tells Fox News she'll run for the South Carolina seat after she serves the remainder of her brother's term, which ends in January. The U.S. and Iran continuing strikes throughout the region and the Strait of Hormuz closed off to most ships. That's leading to higher oil and gas prices. This is ABC News.
10: I'm Will Stephenson. Tuesday on the Morning News Watch, we'll talk with District 186 Superintendent Terrence Jordan and Lieutenant Governor candidate Aaron Del Mar will talk with Dave Dahl. 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
11: 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Know what to expect before you go outside. 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
12: From the WTAX Wild Griffin Smith News Center, I'm Chandler Smith. Volunteers, including Paul Richter, are fixing up a 154-year-old barn after taking it apart and moving it from Litchfield to a Farm Heritage Museum in Greenville.
13: A real good friend of mine who lives across the creek from me, he takes a lot of barns apart and takes the lumber and builds furniture out of it. He gave me a hint here. He said, take the gable ends off, and then you got 1, 2, 3, 4, 5 interior walls. Take them and lay them on a trailer, and we haul them over here.
12: Richter appeared on WAND-TV. While student performance in some subjects are rebounded past pre-pandemic levels, you can't say that about math. Two U of I professors are reporting on how to improve math education in Illinois. Fee Nguyen says mathematical literacy is important.
14: One way you could think of it is that you can make sense of numbers. You know how to problem solve with numbers, so not just doing rote procedures, but knowing when to use procedures, different kinds of procedures in different ways. You know how to talk about mathematics. And I think that's even more important nowadays when we have so much data in our world.
12: Erica Mason says for lawmakers, one recommendation is to invest in math coaches.
15: We would want to see these recommendations really carried out across the state such that schools that currently don't have the financial or human resources to employ an instructional coach would get that support.
12: Also, they say lawmakers should require at least an hour of math a day for kids in grades K through 5 and stiffen math education requirements for those learning to be teachers. I'm Chandler Smith on your number one for breaking news in the capital city, News Talk 93.9 and AM 1240 WTAX. 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
4: Hi, this is Gordon Deal. Tuesday on This Morning, America's first news. In the Middle East, Jordan has suddenly become a focal point for Iranian attacks as the conflict with the U.S. threatens to deepen. We'll examine why. 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And analyzing financial guidance from robo-advisors and AI. 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
5: Good evening and happy Monday, Central Illinois, here to WAND Forecast. We're heading into this evening with quiet conditions, but overnight, scattered showers and thunderstorms arrive and become widespread, especially north of I-72. A chance for strong windy gusts and a chance for some strong heavy downpours arrives with those rain showers, but as we head into our Tuesday morning, those showers gradually taper off and we'll warm back to the upper 80s. I'm Olivia Colon.
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6: From ABC News, I'm Lindsay Davis, anchor of Prime, streaming weeknights on ABC News Live. U.S. and Iran are entering a second week of renewed strikes. An attack by Iran at a U.S. base in Jordan killed two U.S. service members. A dignified transfer will take place tomorrow in Delaware. President Trump will attend. The war is fueling hostilities and uncertainty for oil and gas prices. ABC's Karen Travers has more.
7: We're now seeing gas going back to that $4 a gallon average, according to AAA. Traffic in the Strait of Hormuz has essentially slowed down significantly again because of this week and a half now of ongoing strikes. There were 30 verified crossings in the Strait of Hormuz over the last 3 days, according to data.
6: In Ocean Springs, Mississippi, family and friends gathered at a memorial service for Nolan Wells. The 18-year-old died while on a boating trip to Horn Island with friends on 4th of July weekend. He did not return with his friends. The family is calling for justice and a transparent investigation. A former U.S. Army veteran is in custody after the FBI says he targeted Manhattan's federal building that houses Immigration Court and other agencies. He's accused of dousing an outdoor stairwell with gasoline and igniting it with a firework. ABC's Aaron Katursky has more.
8: They identified Andrew Arabaka as the suspect, 43 years old, lives in Poughkeepsie, New York, upstate, with an address also in Harlem. And it turns out that he served in the United States Army for 4 years between 2001. In 2005, worked on Patriot missile systems during that time in the service. And at some point, according to the authorities, he became anti-government, anti-ICE.
6: In Madrid, jubilation as fans welcome their FIFA World Cup champions following Spain's epic World Cup victory against defending champions Argentina yesterday. Crowds filled the streets for the parade for players and to get a glimpse of the World Cup trophy. 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
11: From the WTAX Wild Ripton Smith News Center, I'm Chandler Smith. Republicans currently hold no statewide offices in Illinois, and Secretary of State candidate Diane Harris wants to change that. Harris faces incumbent Alexei Janulius, who has a multi-million-dollar campaign fund and speculation he will run for mayor of Chicago in the spring.
12: You don't need that much to beat me, but I don't see it as a concern to me. I just want to make sure that individuals who may consider supporting me don't look at that as a hindrance. We still need funding to get out and get our message out.
11: Harris told the WTAX Morning News Watch the days of good customer service at the Secretary of State's office are in the past, and she wants to bring that back. If you were told there'd be no math, maybe you should have been. A new report from the University of Illinois looks at disparities in math proficiency in K-12 schools. Erica Mason, an assistant professor of special education, says some students are marginalized.
13: Those students consistently and persistently don't get the same opportunities to learn or to develop numeracy or to develop a fluency and a flexibility in using mathematics in their everyday lives.
11: And math proficiency lags behind that of other subjects.
13: In a lot of the United States, just in general, in our culture, people maybe feel more comfortable or ready to identify themselves as readers. They perhaps don't have the same kinds of anxiety or stress around reading or literacy that they do around mathematics.
11: The report is through the university's Institute of Government and Public Affairs. Today's forecast, smoke eventually clearing. Otherwise, some sun and some clouds, high in the upper 80s, and tonight, partly cloudy, low in the 70s, and a chance of storms, possibly severe through early tomorrow morning. I'm Chandler Smith, on your number one for breaking news in the capital city, News Talk 93.9 and AM 1240, WTAX. 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

0: Happy Monday, Central Illinois, here to WAND Forecast. We're heading into this evening with quiet conditions, but overnight, scattered showers and thunderstorms arrive and become widespread, especially north of I-72. A chance for strong windy gusts and a chance for some strong heavy downpours arrives with those rain showers, but as we head into our Tuesday morning, those showers gradually taper off and we'll warm back to the upper 80s. I'm Olivia Colon.
1: ABC News, I'm Michelle Franzen. In New York City, federal and state investigators are looking into the background of a suspect in custody for igniting an incendiary device, they say, outside Manhattan's federal building today. The FBI says the man's identified as Andrew Arabaca and is a former Army veteran. Here's ABC's Aaron Katursky.
2: According to the authorities, he became anti-government, anti-ICE. He had a cart with him with derogatory terms for immigration agents, and he targeted a building that houses immigration court where immigrants wait for their naturalization ceremonies. In fact, one person who was hurt in today's attack was an immigrant awaiting a naturalization ceremony.
1: Hostilities expanding between the U.S. and Iran with continued strikes in the region. An Iranian attack at a U.S. base in Jordan Friday killed two service members. Their bodies will return to U.S. soil tomorrow. In Britain, Andy Burnham ushered in as the new prime minister after Keir Starmer was pressured to step down. This is ABC News.
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4: From the WTAX Wild Griffin Smith News Center, I'm Chandler Smith. Volunteers, including Paul Richter, are fixing up a 154-year-old barn after taking it apart and moving it from Litchfield to a Farm Heritage Museum in Greenville.
5: A real good friend of mine who lives across the creek from me, he takes a lot of barns apart and takes the lumber and builds furniture out of it. He gave me a hint here. He said, take the gable ends off. And then you got 1, 2, 3, 4, 5 interior walls.

0: balls, take them and lay them on a trailer, and we haul them over here.
1: Richter appeared on WAND-TV. While student performance in some subjects are rebounded past pre-pandemic levels, you can't say that about math. Two U of I professors are reporting on how to improve math education in Illinois. Fee Nguyen says mathematical literacy is important.
2: One way you could think of it is that you can make sense of numbers. You know how to problem solve with numbers, so not just doing rote procedures, but knowing when to use procedures, different kinds of procedures in different ways. You know how to talk about mathematics. And I think that's even more important nowadays when we have so much data in our world.
1: Erica Mason says for lawmakers, one recommendation is to invest in math coaches.
3: We would want to see these recommendations really carried out across the state such that schools that currently don't have the financial or human resources to employ an instructional coach would get that support.
1: Also, they say lawmakers should require at least an hour of math a day for kids in grades K through 5 and stiffen math education requirements for those learning to be teachers. I'm Chandler Smith on your number one for breaking news in the capital city, News Talk 93.9 and AM 1240 WTAX. Get more news at capitalcitynow.com.
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0: Happy Monday, Central Illinois, here to WAND Forecast. We're heading into this evening with quiet conditions, but overnight, scattered showers and thunderstorms arrive and become widespread, especially north of I-72. A chance for strong windy gusts and a chance for some strong heavy downpours arrives with those rain showers, but as we head into our Tuesday morning, those showers gradually taper off and we'll warm back to the upper 80s. I'm Olivia Colon.
1: ABC News, I'm Michelle Franz, and authorities in Manhattan say a man identified as Andrew Arabaca carried out an attack at the federal building using an incendiary device. Smoke and flames broke out on the side of the building that houses immigration court. Several people were injured. FBI Assistant Director in Charge James Barnicle says the man had anti-ICE literature on his card and had other weapons.
2: Arabaca is a former United States Army soldier. He was enlisted for approximately 4 years, serving from 2001 to 2005. He was a repairman or mechanic on Patriot missile systems. He is 43 years old.
1: The war with Iran escalating again and turning deadly this weekend. The Pentagon says two U.S. military members killed at a U.S. base in Jordan due to an Iranian strikes Friday. In Texas, the threat of flooding continuing following severe storms. Governor Greg Abbott issued a state disaster declaration for 59 counties and is seeking federal relief for 28 counties. This is ABC News.
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4: From the WTAX Wild Thrift and Sniff News Center, I'm Sherry Ballinger. The man who wants to be the Republican lieutenant governor made a stop this afternoon and spoke with WTAX's Dave Dahl.
5: Aaron Del Mar says he and running mate Darren Bailey know what it's like to be working Illinoisans.
6: We want to stop billionaires and billionaires from controlling our government because they've never had the understanding of government because they never started out at the local level like Darren and I did.
5: Former Governor Bruce Rauner, a Republican, is a multimillionaire. And Bailey is also a millionaire.
6: There's a big difference between being a millionaire and a billionaire. And I think there's a big difference by taking public service from the grassroots level and then developing up and getting that understanding of how it actually works. And I don't think Bruce Rauner, and I definitely know that J.B. Pritzker, don't have that understanding and didn't have that experience.
5: Del Mar says Governor Pritzker keeps talking about President Trump because his own record in Illinois is so bad. And he's auditioning to be president, not governor. Dave Dahl, WTAX News.
4: The Illinois Secretary of State's office has put many of its services online, but Republican challenger Diane Harris says it's been at the expense of old-fashioned customer service.
7: Not everyone is up to par on the internet, so we should have many options to choose from.

0: And I think that might be where we're losing momentum, because I've had many, many complaints in terms of individuals wanting to just walk right in, get their service, and walk right out like they used to do. I think that the internal controls, we can probably take a look at that, working with the unions to make sure that every individual is being productive.
1: 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She wants to unseat incumbent Alexi Janulius and appeared on the WTAX Morning News Watch. I'm Sherry Ballinger, WTAX News.
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5: All right, that's going to wrap things up for today. 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My exclusive interview with Lindsey Graham's sister, now Senator Darlene Graham from South Carolina. Does she plan to run in a general election? How is she dealing with the death of her brother, who has been raising her since she's 13 years old? A lot of personal issues that we will talk about, her positions on issues that the people of South Carolina and the country can expect. 9 Eastern, set your DVR, Fox News Channel. Also, Tim Scott will join us, and we'll have the latest out of this crazy Maine candidacy and primary going on, and the same with Michigan. Set your DVR, Hannity tonight at 9. We'll see you then, back here tomorrow. Thank you for making this show possible.

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5: And happy Monday, Central Illinois, here to WAND Forecast. We're heading into this evening with quiet conditions, but overnight, scattered showers and thunderstorms arrive and become widespread, especially north of I-72. A chance for strong windy gusts and a chance for some strong heavy downpours arrives with those rain showers, but as we head into our Tuesday morning, those showers gradually taper off and we'll warm back to the upper 80s. I'm Olivia Colon.
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6: From ABC News, I'm Stephanie Officer. At a memorial service honoring Nolan Wells in Mississippi today, a major civil rights activist pledged thousands to assist in the investigation into Wells' death. ABC's Ike Ajachi.
7: Reverend Al Sharpton offered that $50,000 reward for anyone with information leading to the arrest and conviction in this investigation into Nolan Wells' death. This was sort of an incentive for someone to speak up, because later on in the day, he reiterated that Nolan Wells never made it back to shore. Someone knows something. Someone has seen something.
6: In Delaware County, Ohio, five people, two women and three men, have died after jumping into the Scioto River Sunday. According to police, the group was trying to help another person who was struggling to swim. A motorist called 911 after a child with the group flagged them down nearby. During an earlier press conference, Sheriff Jeff Balzer described what witnesses said happened to trigger this heartbreaking chain of events.
8: A group of people came to the river sometime last evening to enjoy themselves on a summer night, including some fishing. And at some point, we believe one of the folks got in the river to go swimming. And that's when the tragedy started to occur.
6: A new analysis shows a record number of people cannot keep up with their student loan payments. ABC's Sherry Preston.
9: Defaults on student loans have surged across the U.S., reaching record levels as borrowers struggle to keep up with payments. The numbers have spiked since payments started coming due again following a lengthy pause intended to provide relief during the pandemic. Today, about 9.5 million people, one in every five federal student loan borrowers, are in default, meaning they're more than 9 months behind on their payments.
6: Ford is recalling nearly 400,000 vehicles because the second row seat may move unexpectedly. You're listening to ABC News.
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Now we have an armed lunatic who set off an incendiary device outside New York City federal headquarters, where the FBI and ICE, among others, have important offices. And, you know, ladies and gentlemen, when you keep calling ICE Nazis and SS and that they're disappearing people and the most horrible things, and you're accusing them of the most horrible things, this is what happens. And the Democrats keep doing this. They keep doing it about Trump. They keep doing it about Republicans. They keep doing it about Netanyahu and Israel. They keep doing it. This is a violent party. It's always been a violent party. It's never embraced Americanism. As the New York Post writes it, a crazed former U.S. Army soldier and National Guardsman lit an incendiary device outside a Manhattan federal building today in an apparent anti-ICE attack, officials and law enforcement sources said. The suspect, identified by sources as 43-year-old Andrew Arabaca, veteran from Poughkeepsie, New York, was being held as a person of interest in the 8:20 a.m. incident outside 26 Federal Plaza after being stopped by a security guard. At approximately 8:20 a.m., an anti-ICE rioter launched fireworks outside of 26 Federal Plaza, grazing a bystander, and poured what is believed to be gasoline on the stairs of the entrance of the building. He lit it on fire and set it on fire, a representative for the Department of Homeland Security told the New York Post. He certainly did. An FPS protective security officer swiftly tackled and detained the agitator, sustaining minor injuries during the incident. I mean, good for these security guards, you know. Officers quickly recovered the individual's bag, which contained what appeared to be two

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1: From ABC News, I'm Stephanie Officer. In New York City, federal and state investigators are hard at work to determine a motive for today's incendiary device attack outside a federal building that injured three. The suspect, being described as a former Army veteran who reportedly showed signs of being an anti-government extremist. ABC's Aaron Katursky.
2: According to the authorities, he became anti-government, anti-ICE. He had a cart with him with derogatory terms for immigration agents, and he targeted a building that houses immigration court where immigrants wait for their naturalization ceremonies. In fact, one person who was hurt in today's attack was an immigrant awaiting a naturalization ceremony.
1: Today's two states, two mass shootings. The first happened early Sunday in Tucson, where nine people were wounded. This morning, ABC's Jim Ryan says the focus is on Colorado.
3: Police in Denver say that at least two people opened fire at a nightclub on the southeast side of the city at about 1 o'clock this morning. One person was killed and eight were wounded. Investigators are looking at security video and questioning witnesses as they try to identify the suspects.
1: As part of a leak investigation, the Trump administration sought the telephone records for several New York Times reporters and their relatives, according to the paper and newly unsealed documents.
4: The subpoenas mark an escalation in the Department of Justice's investigation after the New York Times reported about security concerns related to the new Qatari-donated Air Force One. Lawyers for the New York Times called the timing of the subpoenas, quote, deeply troubling, and alleged the Department of Justice violated their own guidelines by waiting a week to notify the paper about the subpoenas. A federal judge is hearing arguments later this week about quashing the original subpoenas sent to the reporters to testify about the sources of their reporting. Peter Haralambos, ABC News.
1: Jim Gilstrap, the singer known for composing the Good Times theme song and Stevie Wonder collaborator, has died at the age of 79 of natural causes. 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